Amua, Cody Taylor, Samasoni Takiaho, and George Bell from the Crusaders has been added. Props, Ethan De Groot, George Bauer, Xavier Numia, Ollie Norris, Tyrell Lomax, Fletcher Newell, Pasalilo Tossi, Siali Lawaki, one of the new caps, announced the Canes front rower who can play both sides of the scrum. Lox Tupuvai, Patrick Tuipulotu, Josh Lord, Sam Derry, Fabian Holland returning after his injury-blighted 2026. Loose forwards, Peter Larkai, Simon Parker, Ethan Blackadder, Luke Jacobson, Anton Segner, Adi Savia will captain the squad, Wallace Setiti, and another new addition, that in the form of blockbusting back rower, Samisi Tupou Tailoa, the Moana Pacifica number 8 and Southland.

being joined by Bowden Barrett, Damien McKenzie, and Chiefs pivot and Taranaki fly half Josh Jacom has also been added, and he is a newcomer with no test match experience. In midfield, Jordy Barrett, Quintupaya, Billy Proctor, Anton Leonard-Brown, and Timothy Tavatavanawai back in black after his taste last year.

man squad. Now, unavailable due to injury, Tamati Williams, Scott Barrett, and Lester Whanganuku. Props, Siali Loaki, loose forward, Samisi Tupuotailoa, and inside back Josh Jacob are the three uncapped players to join the squad. They are joined by returning All Blacks Ollie Norris, George Bell, Fabian Holland, Ethan Blackadder, Timothy Tavatavanawai, Rico Ioane, and Moni Narawai.

0: series against the Springboks. This would have to be the toughest tour in rugby. Every player will be required to play their part across this tour, whether it's preparing to play or helping their mates prepare. It will be an intense 7 weeks of touring, but an excellent opportunity to pit ourselves against the current benchmark team in world rugby and to build connections with each other in a way that only a tour of this scale can do. What we learn about ourselves on and off the field will set us up well for the Rugby World Cup in 2027. The franchise games will provide an opportunity for other leaders in the group to step up as captain before Ardy arrives in South Africa ahead of the first test match. Ardy has carried a massive workload in the last couple of years, and we think it's best for him to have an extended break so he can come back to ready to lead us into the test series. We have a number of excellent leaders in our squad who will embrace the chance to captain the side. The All Blacks, of course, kick off rugby's greatest rivalry tour in Cape Town on August 7th against the Stormers in Cape Town before they take on the Sharks in Durban midweek. The following weekend, it's Loftus-Versfeld in Pretoria against the Bulls before the first test match on 23rd of August, 3 a.m. That at the cathedral, that is Alice Park in Johannesburg. There you have it. The 44 names selected for the greatest rivalry tour. Hello, Jacob. Initial thoughts?
1: Hey, Daniel. Yeah, I mean, there's one glaring omission, and we're already getting text on the text line about it.
0: Duplessis-Karifi.
1: And as a Wellingtonian,
0: they're not having him.
1: Why is he not there? In your opinion?
0: I don't. Obviously, these selectors don't rate him, right?
1: Mm. Maybe it's his stature, his frame.
0: Possibly. I think Signer's been excellent this year in Super Rugby. There's not much between them. Jacobson now they obviously see him as an out-and-out seven. Ardy Savier can still play in that position if needs be. They do rate and, I think, feel versatility is important. Yeah, I feel for the guy. I think he's a great leader. I think he's a really good player. But there's always going to be one who is disappointed. And that is the clear name as far as omissions are concerned. I'm sure a lot of people might shrug their shoulders and think Rico Ioane. Hmm? As far as the newcomers, I'm wrapped. Sally Luaki, I've been really impressed with. He has versatility in that front row. He can play on both sides. And the Canes been rewarded for... I know they get a lot of credit for their flowing, adventurous rugby, but their set piece has been excellent. That scrum has been excellent for a number of years now, and he's been a big part of that. So you may want to react. 0800 150 811. Text us 8833. Somebody's text here, the difference is back, baby. Who's the difference? Oh, right, the difference, right, of course. How foolish of me. Yes, he is back. Blake writes, hi, team. Why have we gone with Rico? He's done and dusted. Why didn't we bring in Balin or Zane Sullivan? Just a thought. Cheers, team. Another one, no Karifi. What do you think happened with him? Thought he would be in this extended squad. Yeah, well, I think I've kind of answered that. G'day, Cliff, you can go first. Welcome to the show.
2: Oh, g'day. Yeah, look, like I just see the team's been announced. It's good. I'm just glad that Fabian Holland's in there. I didn't think he wouldn't get in. It was just whether he was ready and he's had a game. I just looked at the tour. We play Saturday week, the 8th of August is the first game. Midweek we play again. Then we play a Saturday game. Then we don't play for a week, there's no midweek game, and then we play the first test. Then we play a midweek game, and then we play the second test. Then we play the third test without a midweek. So there's only one game between the test matches, and there's a whole week between the last of the first three games and the test match. So to me, it looks, it's not quite the same as the old days where you would go and the midweek guys would play the midweek game before the test matches, because there's only one game in there that's that. I see Ardy Savea's not going to play any of those first three games, so he's going to go in

0: straight into the test match with practice before the game. So in that week before the test match, he'll get together back with the team. So there'll be a captain, there'll be new captains to captain those first three games. And the one is the Saturday, Wednesday, sort of Saturday. That'll be... One of them will have to be a shadow. The shadow test team could be played the Saturday a week out before the first test because they don't play midweek. But so after that, the dirt trackers are only going to get one more game, and that so that'll be it. But it's going to be a tough tour. You know, I'm not so much worried about the midweek. We just don't want any of our top line players going in those midweek games to, or those first three getting injured. We don't want any of our, you know, because if this is a side that we need the best players on the park against South Africa. And, you know, he certainly got the cattle. And a lot of the front rowers are in good form, and a lot of the middle rowers, Tui Pilato, and there's depth. The C's brought in Blackadder. He could be a good captain in those first three games, especially the midweeker or the, you know, even the first game. If Artie's not there, it'll be just how it works. But yeah, no, that's what I think about the rugby. The Warriors have got to try and get something going in these last few games. They don't want to flail away on the end of the year and going into the top eight. They will be in it, definitely, but they don't want to start dropping down the pecking order so that they don't get a week off or they end up playing someone like Brisbane Broncos first game up and get tipped over. And look, it's a tough competition. It's a bit like the Premier League. Your bottom team can beat the top side. And you've got to be on your mettle in these sort of games in league. You can't go out there. You've got to play 80 hard minutes. You've got to start well, and you've got to keep going. So hopefully the Warriors can do that.
1: They need to, Cliff, because the teams around them are doing that. You look how good the Sharks were yesterday. You look at the way the Roosters are finding ways to win week in, week out. They can't afford to be... to be off colour over the next couple of weeks. And we all know what's looming large on the 7th of August when they take on the best in the competition. So this Titans game is shaping up to be a really significant one.
0: Definitely. You know, the Titans have been a bogey side for the Warriors, like most of them are. There's no easy beats. And it's the league. You can have a good first half and the team can suddenly, that you're playing against, can suddenly change. It's almost like they're different guys have come out after the break, and they'll take it a bit. You know, the Warriors have to play strong 80-minute football, and I don't want to see them have another year where they promised everything and then didn't deliver. I mean, they've got to get in the final. That's a minimum, I think, the way they've started this season. But, yeah, it's going to be a tough one. It's going to be bloody hard to get into that final now. Wait, you know, they've got everyone back. Hopefully... you know, they'll just dig deep.
1: Good man, Cliff. Appreciate your thoughts. Thanks so much. Our number is 0800 150 811. Cliff has brought up the Warriors. Warriors Nation, how are we feeling after that? And when you factor in, what, a little bit of an underwhelming performance the week before against the Dragons. I know a lot of people seemingly weren't all that happy with a 20-odd point win against the Tigers. This game against the Titans away from home, shaping up as a pretty important one. I must admit, I did text Jacob not long after the Warriors game on Saturday night, and I know he was very eager to sit down and watch it. And I said to him, is it time to get worried? Is it time to get worried, Jacob?
2: Look, I'm a measured man at the best of times. And I sat down and watched it last night. On the replay, because I was otherwise occupied on Saturday night, but I was keeping up to date with the score. Did predict the Bulldogs to beat the Warriors at a core stadium in Sydney. Pretty decent record for the Warriors over in Sydney this year, though, over in Australia in general. Pretty good record so far. So I think they're 6-4 now after that loss. Look, it's not Alarm Bells time. If we lose to the Titans, like we did a couple years ago, going into that game against the Titans. I think we lost like 66-6 or something like that. It was one of SGA's final games for the Warriors. Like, alarm bells well and truly rung. Like you say, this weekend's going to be a very, very tough test against the Titans, who have been playing pretty well of late. And Jaden Campbell in their halves is just an outstanding player, like, and he showed it against the Dragons. We haven't shown good form of late, and you're only as good as the last team that you played, really, in the NRL. So, yeah, I'm optimistic that they'll turn it around. They look tired. They were outplayed, outmuscled, outworked by the Bulldogs on Saturday night, and you know, that's kind of what rugby league, that's the nuts and bolts of the game, right? If you're not working hard enough, or you're not getting, you're not winning the collision, you're not winning

0: wrestle, you're not going to win the game. So that's kind of the long and short of what happened on Saturday night. I mean, we only kept them to 18 points. It's on the attacking end that's a major concern. I think we're down.
1: It doesn't come easy, does it, at times?
0: Nah.
1: It doesn't come easy.
0: In the last nine games, or eight games, I think we've only averaged 22 points, whereas in the first eight games of the competition, we averaged 30. So down 8 points, you know, a try and a penalty. That's,
1: feeling a bit like last year, isn't it?
0: That's a big gap, yeah.
1: Right now, the way the attack is going. And it was a real grind. Keen to get your thoughts, 0800 150 811, not only about the Warriors and that loss. The All Black squad has just been announced. We've given you the 44 names. Craig says, and rightly so, Telcliffe, the Warriors don't need to worry about meeting the Broncos in the playoffs. The Broncos won't make the eight. Yeah, they're only 8 points off eight spot right now. Probably done, aren't they, Craig? Someone writes here, Dupes is a one-trick pony. The Africans will target. Blackadder Signet, all size and line-out options. Dupes is a gun, just a one-position player. Chris, good to see Holland and Blackadder back. And Jacob in, I think Lilo Willie is pretty unlucky too. But did they have to raid Tasman and take Jim and Ethan? Haha, awesome team. Fins up, writes Chris. Interesting side. I thought Damien McKenzie was a fullback. I see he is named as first five. Confusing. Yeah, I did notice that one too. That was a little bit interesting. And you know, on the Saturday session when we were talking about possible bolters, other than, you know, giving me giving you my Hurricanes and St. Pat's College propaganda and tipping Sally Luaki to make the squad, I thought Callum Harkin might go close to this one because I wanted four first fives on the tour because there is a midweek game between the tests. And the way I see it, I don't want to see Love and McKenzie playing midweek, right? So Bowden Barrett and who? And I thought maybe that positional versatility might see Harkin get a crack, but... Jacob has, I guess, been long signposted by you, the fans, as certainly one for the future. But thank you very much, Ken, on that one. And someone writes here, Dupes needs Chiefs jersey to make the team up the bocker. Thank you very much, unnamed texter. Hello, Dino.
2: You're not a bad team, to be brutally honest, eh? Like, I think a lot of it just comes down to the ones that have signed contracts to 2027 or end of it. They got to get paid anyway, so we haven't got lots of money. But I think we just got to get behind them. I think one thing I might point to, though, is they might be going to go for a 6-2 split, and maybe Leroy or Damien's going to do a fair bit of time practicing a halfback, because I can't see the point carrying a halfback on the bench for 5 minutes if they're going to try and get Cam through as much of the test as possible. You know what I mean?
1: Well, yeah, again, to my point about the first fives for that midweek game, you're likely to go into that midweek game between the first two tests with just one halfback in that 23, aren't you?
2: Yeah, possibly not, though. Like, where are they going to look at Leroy Carter? You know, he's the float of it, could be on the bench and cover that halfback position. I don't know. Like, you'd have to ask them, I guess. But, yeah, I think that the only unlucky one for me is Duplessis. That's obviously size, but I think that's a bit unfair, to be brutally honest. But, I mean, the players I've named, like, the Stags number eight, potentially is brilliant, but it sort of pisses me off a wee bit that we pick players now for the All Blacks on potential rather than the way they're actually playing. So, yeah, I don't know, like, he beats men and he's bloody hard to stop, so he could be handy in South Africa. I wish him all the very, very best, but when you've got guys playing the house down and getting left behind because they say they're slightly too small. Like, I'll be brutally honest, I'd rather have Stephen C. Karevi on the wing than Clatter Plus. But that's just me. But, no, I think they'll go pretty well. They're going to have to. I mean, at the end of the day, this tour is to get us ready for 2027, and we'll find out exactly where we are. And they're all built. And we've got great coaches. The players, they're all quality players, let's be honest. You don't be an All Black and not be a quality player, so... Let's get in behind them and wish them all the best because he's won a hell of a tour and hopefully they can burgle one of the first ones. I must say I'm a bit bemused that the captain doesn't go with them. Like, he doesn't have to play, but I would have thought he should still be there. But that's just me. I guess I'm old. But never mind. Let's go. Let's beat the
1: Well,
2: bastard.
1: If you want to rest, there's no point travelling. If they want him to rest.
2: What? Why? What does he do?
1: Because that's not resting, Dean.
2: Oh, I don't know. It'd be a tour for me. I'd be happy. Yeah, that'd be a rest. Never mind. Yeah, I'd say, just get him away from rugby. I don't know. I don't, it wouldn't make sense to me as the captain. No, the captain doesn't leave the ship, does he?
1: Yes, if he's told to.

0: Yeah, nah, not if you're captain. I mean, I don't know. They'll have their reasons and they'll see the end of the rest, so let's just hope it's right. I mean, it'll be interesting to see where the first injury comes and who gets called in. Like, Shannon will be playing, Richie will be playing. Like, I just hope these guys that come back from Japan, I've never seen it, that they actually stand out at MPS Super Rugby or NPC level. So, honestly, Damien, a fair while to get back into Super Rugby after his stint in Japan. So, hopefully, they do just put the boots on and it's all tickety-boo, but I wouldn't be surprised if it's not. And if that's the case, well, yeah, I want the future. I'm not interested in the has-been coming back and playing 10. He's definitely not better than Love. He never will be. So, I don't. It doesn't make sense to me, but
1: Dean, the lock from the Highlanders named Holland, how do you say his first name?
0: Fabian. Isn't it?
1: Okay. Peter's just texting, can people pronounce Fabian correctly? It's not difficult. Fabian? Is that what we want, Peter?
0: No, Fabian? It's Fabian, isn't it? I've got the flu, mate. Nothing comes out exactly 100% tickety-boo, but I'd be better off with getting Fabian Holland out than some of the Pacific names. No disrespect to them, I just can't get my tongue around some of them. But I'm looking forward to seeing this number 8 go, honestly. Like, he is one hell of a unit. It pisses me off, really, because I wanted to stay at the Stags, because I've got Tasman in the damn sweep. Are there any players left in Tasman? But come on.
1: Good on you, Dean. Appreciate your thoughts. 0800 150 811. You can text us on 8833. Your immediate reaction to the All Black 44-man squad. A lot of noise coming through via you about those who've missed out. Duplessis Karifi, certainly one name that's capturing a lot of attention on our text line in particular. That tour is going to be hard row to hoe. I wouldn't begrudge them taking even more players. It's a tour. You fill up the whole plane these days. Even just a flu could wipe out many for days. Go hard or go home. Thank you, unnamed texter. No big offer. Rico, he's back and we'll retake the 13 jersey. Listen to Kevin Park. He knows his rugby. Cheers from Ken, who's in no way biased. Like I'm not, Ken. You know, we're not biased, mate. We call it as we see it. Completely objective. We'll take a short break. Time is 23 minutes after 12 o'clock. 0800 150 811. Go on, join us. Let's talk sport.
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1: 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Hello, Paul. Good afternoon.
20: Good afternoon, Daniel. I'm like a lot of the Warriors armchair critics, coaches out there who have an opinion on where they're at. It's a funny one because if you look at the energy from the outset, I don't know if you've ever done any boxing, but I've had a few amateur fights, and when the bell rings and you get out there and you start getting banged and hit and you can't counter it, and it's pretty much what happened, in my opinion, on Saturday night, mate. You know, it's just the Bulldogs just came out and just started so fast, the line speed, the offloads, and we were just backpedaling the whole game. Say out-soothed, you could say out-coached, you could say this and that, but end of the day, if you look at, say, the Panthers, Daniel, they lost last week. They basically they were down at halftime against the Eels, and the only reason they won their game is because the Eels kept dropping the ball. So these teams that are up the top, you know, it's been a tough season, man, and I can put a bit down to that as well.
1: I strangely thought the Warriors were never really in that game. You're so right about how the Dogs started. Two tries in, 12 minutes? And looked pretty comfortable right from then on in. And there were a couple of moments. There was that, I can't remember who doesn't do the short ball to Pompey, would have been in, and they skip it out to the left, and it breaks down. But there weren't that many other chances, you'd say, Paul, which is probably most alarming, because I thought after the game against the Dragons, a very poor side, and they scrapped, you know, rather unconvincingly through them, I was expecting a response, but they didn't look anywhere near as good as I, who currently sits, out of the eight?
20: exactly. They were just, from the outset, like I said, started to get a few punches to the nose, and then

0: You know, to me, I mean, you know, I'm a Warriors hard-out fan, and to me, the way they've been playing, if I take into account last week, it's sluggish, win over the hapless Dragons, and on the weekend's game, you know, they're definitely not in premiership contention, you know, unless they make a statement in the next few games. And, you know, I know people are calling for Metcalf to come in, and I'm 50-50 on that, because I just look at Chanel Harris-Tavita. It's just so one-dimensional. Just the kicks he puts up. There's no real height. There's no real kicking game there. Maybe we need an energizer bunny like a Metcalf, who's a $1 million player, sitting on the bench to come in and spark these guys up.
1: Yeah. Good points. So,
0: yeah,
1: how alarmed are you? Because I hear the sirens going off in your head.
0: Well, it's, to me, a loss is okay. Yeah, it's not okay, but a loss you can handle, but it's how we lose. And, you know, on the weekend we lost with, you know, with no energy. We just didn't even look. We looked like we should be out of the eight. So I don't know what Webby does. I doubt he's such a loyal coach, and I doubt he'll stick to the same team. But, you know, something needs to happen. Because you got to go back to Sydney again and play the Titans, and they're a good team, you know. So,
1: but it's also the teams around them are doing. Paul, the Roosters, man, they just win. They just find ways to win. And the Sharks are looking pretty tasty at the moment, aren't they?
0: But well, they're the bogey team. They're the danger team for me, you know. So, you know, we all know that there's no easy game, you know, and teams, you know, like the Bulldogs, and that can get up on any day. So we want to see a big improvement. That's all we want to see. And it'd be interesting to see, you know, how the boys react. Because I tell you what, you know, another loss, if we drop out of the four, and then once you get on that slippery slope, you know, that can start to happen. All of a sudden, you find yourself out of the eight. So need to turn it around, mate. But just quickly on the NRLW girls, it was a scrappy win, but it was a good one, you know. And, they're just going so well at the moment. Some amazing girls on that team are just playing so well.
1: Yeah, that is a real positive. Getting past the Eels in a really tight one. Good man, Paul. Do appreciate your thoughts.
0: All
1: thanks,
0: right,
1: mate. 0800-150-811, 8833, and well done resisting blaming Grant Elliott. Because the moment he joined the bandwagon, things have started to get a little bit ugly. Isn't Mwanga actually injured? Probably why Jacob was included. Well, even if he is injured, doesn't matter, because he's not eligible, right? He was not eligible to go to the Republic, unless there were other injuries elsewhere. And they could have gone to the board and requested a change to the rule, which they have done in the past. I brought this up a couple months ago. Matt Todd was brought in when they had a group of injuries. So still not eligible. If you're not eligible, you can't be picked. Dean, Tassie, Sweetheart, Vili, Hotham, Frizzell, Shelfoon, Springer, Kyron, the other Harvili, Tassie, have you covered, mate. Get on board. Fins up again from Chris. Hello, team. Phil Waugh did all right. He was the same height as Duplessis, which was only 3 inches shorter than Artie. I'm no expert, but absolutely Dupes was ripped. There's more to him than just a seven. It's also his passion, dogfight, and leadership, which is worth its weight in gold, writes Daniel. It could have been a message from me. It wasn't. Someone writes, it's Bob. Thank you, Bob. Funny how selectors get a mental block when it comes to players. Rennie, or is it Henry? Actually, Bob, why have you left out Neil Barnes? Neil Barnes could be a big part of this. Right? Bob goes on and says, clearly hates Karifi. Just like Hanson, had an unhealthy admiration for SBW, and kept him in long after his use-by date, writes Bob. Thank you for your messages. 26 minutes away from 1 o'clock. If you want to join the show, we'll jump to the front of the queue. The best way to do that is pick up the phone and give us a call. Plenty of oxygen going the way of the All Black squad, which has just come out 34 minutes ago. If you are wondering who has

0: a newcomer, added the Hurricanes front row, the Loxie, Vay, Tupilotu, Lord, Derry and Holland. Loose forwards, Larkai, Parker, Blackadder, Jacobson, Signa, Savia, Satiti, and another new cap in Samisi Tupou Tailoa. Halfbacks, Roygaard, Ratama and Preston. First fives, Love, Barrett, McKenzie, Jacob. Midfielders, Barrett, Tupia, Proctor, Leonard Brown, Tavatava Nawai, Caleb Clark, Fininga Nofo, Carter, Morby, Jordan, Rico Ioane returns, Amoni Narawa also added to the squad. Those not considered were Tamaiti Williams, Scott Barrett and Lester Whanganuku. That is the All Blacks 44-man squad to tour South Africa. Very much looking forward to that one. I didn't really get it into a Monday memo at the top because obviously wanted to bring you that news as soon as possible, but gee, there's a lot of sport going on. I don't know about you, Jacob, I found this week more manageable. I found it a little bit more manageable than in previous weeks. Last Monday, we were it was just so much quality sport. One has departed, the Football World Cup, replaced by the Commonwealth Games. Certainly not the same level, right? But enjoyable nonetheless, and good to see it has ripped into life in Scotland, and New Zealand has thus far secured 5 medals over the opening weekend, with the Kiwis making a real splash in the pool. See what I did there? Erica Fairweather is having a meet to remember, and this morning she grabbed her 3rd medal of the Games, claiming silver in the women's 1500 metres freestyle. That was her first swim at the distance at an event of this calibre. No wonder she was super stoked. So nice start, but as a warning, do yourself a favour. Jacob, have you checked the Commonwealth Games medal table?
1: I did this morning.
0: Do yourself a favour. Don't. Australia's lapping the field, aren't they? They are miles ahead.
1: Yeah.
0: Ouchie. Also this morning, the Ferns beat Jamaica to make it 2 from 2 in their quest for netball gold. Australia beat England. But big news too, no Hamish Kerr, the Olympic and world high jump champ. Hamish Kerr will not compete at the Commonwealth Games. Kerr says it was a difficult decision to reach, but ultimately he is not ready to compete at this level that he expects of himself. He cited, amongst other things, heavy schedule over the last couple of years and a little bit of burnout, so a real shame for him that we will not see him look to add that already very impressive medal haul. Super Rugby Old Picky had a brilliant climax, really encouraging season, I thought, and a showpiece game to match as the Blues go back to back to back to win a 3rd Super Rugby Old Picky title in a row. A very dramatic 28-21 win over Matatu at Takaha Stadium in Christchurch. It was a brilliant ending. Caitlin Vaakolo muscling her way to the line to break the 21-all score at the time. In the 83rd minute, they were awarded a penalty.

0: till, what, 6 minutes from time? And then they needed a left foot chip and chase from a front rower. Yeah. You don't draw those up on the at the training ground all that often, I would have thought. The loss comes after a messy display against the lowly Dragons the week before. So is it too early to be concerned? Alarm bells ringing. What else did we enjoy over the weekend? The English Premier League Roadshow blew through Auckland over the weekend. A great turnout at Eden Park. Over 40,000 fans in attendance as Tottenham Hotspurs beat Auckland FC. Just shows the pulling power of the EPL. That for a meaningless friendly, so many people were drawn in. Huge crowd. Record for a men's game. Lando Norris, meantime, ended the first half of the Formula One season with victory at the Hungarian Grand Prix, one he described as one of my best performances. It was a drive that had been a long time coming for him, right, after a difficult start to the season for the reigning world champion and his McLaren team. Liam Lawson, meantime, crossed the line in eighth spot. And today, Pogacar of Slovenia, and this is a sincere call to cycling heads out there. I, for one, am not, but I can admire when someone equals the record for most Tour de France victories. Record equaling fifth win. The 27-year-old rider crossed the line on the Champs-Élysées in the Peloton to now join four others who have won the great endurance event five times. The all-conquering Pogacar, God, I'm terrible with his pronunciation. I really am, and I do apologise. Yeah, Pogacar raised the idea that his remarkable story is proving stranger than fiction, describing it as something you wouldn't even maybe write in a storybook. For those who have a great understanding of cycling, like, give me some context. How impressive is this feat? We'll love to talk to you about that. It's 20 minutes away from 1 o'clock. We'll take a short break. Back with more of your calls. 0800 150 811 or if you want to text 8833.
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5: 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Alex Roof is staying with the Wellington Phoenix. He's back for what will be a 14th season.
6: Well, Roof, welcome back. 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
7: You know, this club means absolutely everything to me. You know, growing up here, I have a lot of feeling and love towards the Wellington Phoenix. I've been given, you know, many, many opportunities, you know, the biggest being I've been able to live out my dream of being a professional, you know, at my home club. You know, my family absolutely love it here. And, you know, we are part of the furniture here now. And, you know, speaking to Greeny, being here was 100% without a doubt the right thing for me and my family. You know, I'm really, really excited to lead this club, face any challenge head on, and, you know, make sure that we bring back the, you know, better days to the Phoenix.
5: Yeah, he's returning a couple of years dear, I understand. What I do know is he had a lot more money on the table to join a club in Vietnam. But he's decided to come back to the Wellington Phoenix. I would think, if you head to Vietnam, you'd just slide off the map with regard to the All Whites, wouldn't you? So that's got to come into his calculus, I would think. He was at the World Cup, of course, and, you know, his age profile, that position in the field, I'm sure he's dead keen to stay in the mix as far as international football is concerned. So their captain, 40, that's an amazing length of time, isn't it, Jacob? It really is.
8: It's quite surprising, to be honest. Yeah. He's the backbone of the Wellington Phoenix. They've made a couple of key additions over this offseason too. Obviously, Chris Greenacre's coming as head coach. You know, it seems to be they're kind of riding the ship, you know, of mistakes of the years past, don't you think, Daniel? Mm.
5: Yeah, I would agree with that. So that news in the last hour or so, one of their brighter young things, Luke Brooksmith, though, from what I understand, looks set to make a transfer to Portsmouth soon. It'd be interesting to see if they confirm that he does move on, or if the Wellington Phoenix can keep a longer term. He certainly is very much one for the future as far as the All Whites are concerned. He's had a taste, but of course didn't make the final 26-man squad for the FIFA World Cup. 0800 150 811 8833. Someone writes here, Australia should lap the field at games. Easily the top Commonwealth sports nation. England the only one that gets close. Well, no, they shouldn't lap the field when England's involved, right? And I know it's probably the lead at the top of the medal charts, probably slightly inflated because there's lots of swimming medals, and Australia run a magnificent swimming program and always have. They got twice as many medals as England. Twice as many. 4 years ago in Birmingham, it was basically even as far as total medals are concerned. Australia won a decent amount more of gold. Yeah, frightening, the amount of winning they do. Some writes, I just hope Rico's gotten rid of that ugly try-scoring celebration. Yuck. Jim writes, Daniel, AB's side has size and height, and it's needed in Africa against massive bodies. Replacements will be needed, so those who missed better be ready, because African and European tours are body breakers. Keep your thoughts coming through to us. Let's get our own thoughts, shall we? 3-2-1 time. We've been quite poor in the last couple of weeks, Jacob. We haven't got our 3-2-1s out.
8: Well, it's been good. We've been filled with calls and texts.
5: Excellent. Yeah, so if you've got a 3-2-1 from the sporting weekend, I'm going to do mine a little bit differently. Jacob, do you want to start, though?
8: Yeah, I'll start. On Friday night, I watched perhaps one of the worst games of the NRL season, a back-and-forth affair between the Rabbitohs and the Storm. But goal-kicking was a massive struggle, and I liked watching the Storm struggle, to be honest, on that front. And also just, yeah, it's good to see them miss the eight, or, you know, chances are that they're going to miss the eight.
5: Predicted well, Grant's now toast, isn't he, for a few weeks?
8: Yeah, pulled his hammy. Yeah, so a number of outs for them. I feel sorry for the players that are out, Will Warbrick and Xavier Coates, but don't really care because it's the purple jersey.
5: Yeah, my number three, I like it when I'm right. My bolter has been selected, Siali Luaki. Congratulations. That's now three St. Patrick's College Town students in the All Blacks. And that's only a good thing. That can only be a good thing, Jacob.
8: Yeah, it can only be a good thing. My number two is Adam Dewey, the old drama there at the West Tigers. I'm living for that.
5: Doing a Dewey.
8: All over my news feed, doing a Dewey. It's good stuff.
5: Doing a Dewey. Two, County Mayo win the All-Ireland Gaelic football for the first time in 75 years. Number two,

0: the television commentary, absolutely amazing. And my number one, Mayo winning the All-Ireland Gaelic football and the local radio commentary. We've got some amazing clips to play you a little bit later, one kick at a time, and I hope that features. My Lord, they loved it. 75 years without Mayo. It's crazy. What have you got?
1: My number one's Lester Fainganuku taking a trip to Fiji, Waisaki Naholo style, trying to ail his broken leg in time for this South African tour. I just thought that was a great thing to highlight over the weekend that came out.
0: Nice. There's a cool little video floating around if you want to check that out. It's 10 minutes away from 1 o'clock. Stay with us.
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5: 8833, keep your text messages coming through to us. Do appreciate all your calls too. Hamish has weighed in. What about Tottenham Hotspur in Auckland yesterday versus Auckland FC being in the 3-2-1 massive club event? Hamish from Kiwi Spurs. Well, I'm not surprised, Hamish, that you want it there if you are from Kiwi Spurs. It can be in your 3-2-1, absolutely. It's just a friendly for mine. But I'm rapt to see so many people go out, and it just shows the growth of football in Auckland and the pulling power of the EPL, because it is, it's just a friendly, but whole heap wanted to go. Do appreciate it. Keep your texts coming through to us. After the short break, we'll head into hour number two. We'll play the presser, and Will Evans from This Warriors Life podcast will be our special guest about 1:15.
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into hour number two here on Mondays with McCarty. Jacob with me as we take you through to 3 o'clock. Love your correspondence, whether it's via text 8833. That's the best way to get through to us now. We had plenty of calls last hour, as always.

from this Warriors Live podcast to join the program. In about 14, 15 minutes' time, we'll have a live TIB odds update as well. Also, it depends on how we go this hour. We may in no way override and react. After 2 o'clock, we will relive this morning weekend one kick at a time through commentary, and I'm desperate to crowbar some All-Ireland Gaelic football.

0: Yeah. I thought he was going to try and score the goal and get the icing on the cake, but he's just taken the safe play. But by that stage, the commentators have absolutely lost their mind.
1: Yeah, it's great.
0: I went to an All-Ireland Gaelic football semi-final.
1: Oh, okay.
0: Back in the day, 2003.
1: Wow, okay.
0: Unfortunately for me, in August 2003, I got to see Tyrone beat Kerry.
1: Okay.
0: There were no goals. It was 13-6. And I got to see a defensive masterclass. Oh, yay. How very exciting.
1: Tactical warfare.
0: Yeah. Tyrone deployed this intense overloading of the midfield and shutting down the opposition, suffocating them. And I just do remember after the game, one of the Gaelic football pundits described it as puke football, which is great. It's such a great description.
1: Great
0: puke
1: spectacle.
0: Football. Yeah.
1: How were the crowd?
0: So just my luck, I got a defensive masterclass.
1: How was the crowd that day?
0: Oh, it was awesome. They were sitting next to each other. There was no separation of fans.
1: Oh, really? Okay, interesting.
0: Yeah, it was great.
1: Yeah, right.
0: Played in the day at that beautiful, famous venue. Mm. Sun was out.
1: Picturesque.
0: And I got to watch puke football.
1: One of the great sports. Like, talking about sort of niche sports or the sports that aren't covered in New Zealand, that's got to be up there, one of the top ones, and most followed in that country as well.
0: Great game to play.
1: Mm.
0: It's a really fun game to play.
1: Is it quite violent?
0: Well, it depends if you're quite a violent individual, Jake.
1: Because
0: you sort of man-mark your player, so the ball can be at the other end of the field and you could be throwing elbows if you really wanted to.
1: Yeah. With the ref, the ref's back turned.
0: Are you a sneaky thug, are you?
1: No.
0: Sneaky, dirty player?
1: I've just heard a few stories about, you know, if it gets quite rough. So I was just wondering if you saw any of that shenanigans going on that day or if you're privy to any of it. I'm not sure. But yeah, no, I agree. It seems like a great game. Real up and down, high paced and just kind of uses all sorts of facets of athleticism, right?
0: Yeah. Yeah. Someone writes here, hey, Daniel, why can't people wrap their heads around that career fee? It's just too small for international level against the big teams. All the people seemingly shocked online. He's not in there. Does the NZ rugby public really not understand how much physicality comes into playing the Saffirs? What I would say, and I'm a big fan of him, and I would have not objected to him making the squad. I think you're selling him a little short there. I don't think he really nailed his chances last year. I think that's probably fair. He doesn't have versatility, which I think has ultimately seen him drop out of a 44. And this shouldn't be a shock, right? He wasn't in the original squad. Segner's gone ahead of him. Jacobson is now just an out-and-out seven, it does seem, under these guys. But obviously someone in the selection group doesn't rate him. Just doesn't rate him. Or doesn't rate him enough. Keep your thoughts coming through. Do appreciate that. All right, let's get to the presser, shall we?
2: The presser.
0: Possibly questions from Jacob, but plenty of noise from the key protagonist from the sporting week. What have you got for us?
1: Yeah, question for you first off on Karifi. Like, I suppose it's a surprise in the fact that he would be a shoo-in for the midweek captain if you were to make a test team out of those players selected. Who would be the captain? I've sort of drafted, you know, one up that could be potential because it kind of falls on the hands of maybe Beauden Barrett, I guess, if he's to play.
0: That's the obvious one, isn't it? Because we're sure he's probably not going to crack the match day 23 for the first test, right?
1: I'm pretty sure, yeah.
0: Yeah. So that does seem a pretty good shout. Who else are contenders?
1: Maybe Anton Segner, I suppose.
0: Straight away. First year in?
1: Well, I'm just trying to think, like, who captains for their club side? Like, the team I've got drafted up, there's no real person sort of screaming out. I mean, David Havili, another person to miss out on the South African tour, he would have been another shoo-in for a captain, captain's armband if he was to play. So, yeah, no.
0: Someone with a lot of test match experience who could find himself in a 23, maybe an Anton Leonard-Brown?
1: Yeah, Anton. Or if Patrick Tuipulotu plays any of those midweek games.
0: Yeah, interesting.
1: Yeah, it'll be a debate had on Sport Nation for the next few weeks, I'm sure. Go on.
0: Carey has texted, Beauden Barrett will captain the midweek All Blacks. Thank you for your contribution.
1: It's interesting his sort of role in the squad, Beauden Barrett, because the coaches seem to love having him around. You know, is he

0: is he content just being that sort of background, fly on the wall kind of character and playing the midweek games?
1: Well, he's going to have to be based on form, right? Yeah. I don't see him making a squad. And I tell you what, he's going to have to play well in these midweek games.
0: Mm. Yeah, there'll be no pushovers.
1: That Maunga factor.
0: Yeah, exactly.
1: That's looming.
0: Hot on his heels. Yeah, exactly.
1: Yeah.
0: Yeah, I mean, you'd think that they draft in Maunga at first opportunity. First person that goes down, Maunga's in. But there is a question mark. Why did they pick Jacob if they would do that? So,
1: again, you need two first fives in a match day squad, right? They're going to have two first fives play midweek between Test 1 and Test 2. And because your two first five options for the Test squad actually start the game, don't they?
0: Mm.
1: So, yeah, I'd be hard pressed to see many of the first Test team actually backing up. I know mathematically one will have to play, right? It's 23-man squads for a game.
0: Yeah.
1: They're only taking 44 on the tour, or at least two, rather.
0: Mm.
1: Blackadder leads from the front, ideal captain, someone suggests here.
0: Yeah, it's a good shout. Mm. Good shout, too. Yeah, you'd think Blackadder will play those midweek games and then perhaps off the bench in the big tests. Yeah, big body. I mean, I personally want to see Blackadder play, for the All Blacks, the greater team, not just the midweek side. See how he goes against those box. I mean, he's the perfect kind of frame, and we spoke about Tecriffy's frame. He's the perfect frame to go against those box, Peter Steph, Toy and the lights.
1: We've only got three halfbacks on this tour.
0: Mm.
1: So who's the Grant Williams of New Zealand rugby? Who's Grant Williams, some people ask? He's this bizarre. It is bizarre. He plays wing and halfback.
0: The Tate McDermott.

0: He's the shout out for that. He's played halfback, I think, and he's played sevens, so he'll be, you know, adept at swapping around positions and whatnot. And he's obviously a great wing.
1: Yeah, we'll follow that too. Wallace Atiti getting a bit of love as far as being the midweek captain. Well, he was out of the 23 for the last test. He might have to earn his stripes through the dirt trackers, as we have called them over the years. All right, Jacob, elsewhere, where do you want to take us?
0: Let's focus on the league. I felt like the league sort of grabbed the headlines over the weekend. And let's start with that Warriors-Bulldogs game. Andrew Webster opened up his post-match press conference with these comments.
2: I think the attack flows off your defence. Like, we were just running around like headless chooks. The Dogs were way more physical than us in that first period. They were offloading the ball at will. And then off the back of it, we were chasing around. Just not being ourselves, sucking a lot of energy out of ourselves, losing the possession battle early, and they were really good, and we weren't at our best, and we were hanging in there, like we were scrambling, trying, and then we were trying to throw some shots at the end of the game, but we didn't set the game up, and they did, and they were really good tonight.
1: They were hanging in. The problem was they were hanging in after 5 minutes, I thought.
0: Yeah.
1: That's a long time to hang on.
0: It was a long time, isn't it?
1: It's a long time to hang on.
0: I jokingly said to you in an air break, and it just dawned on me watching the game last night, if there was hydration breaks in the NRL, the Warriors would have heavily benefited from a hydration break. After 20 minutes, they seemed to sort of grab a little bit of fight back a bit of that dominance that the Bulldogs came out swinging. The Warriors claimed a little bit of it back. But, yeah, it was a few errors, and you highlighted Chanel Harris-Tavita just didn't get that ball off to AKP, Olofiana Kamparira, and, you know, he was in for all money if he got that off. That was after 20 minutes or so. Yeah. And, yeah, I mean, Tane Tupiki going down as well. Lots of errors. Like, Tane Tupiki going down, messing up the Warriors' bench rotation, having to use Chance to come off the bench for him, and didn't enable them to use Sam Healy for Wade Egan, who was clearly struggling in that later half of that second half. So, I mean,
1: 14 errors and the completion rate was only 71%.
0: Yeah. But in saying that, though, the kicking game I don't think was that much of a problem against the Bulldogs. I mean, you saw Crichton try his hand at kicking on the sixth after, and, you know, like, he wasn't much better than what we have got on offer, you know, either Chanel Harris-Tavita or Tamari Munn. I felt like most of the times that they finished off a set, they got the ball to the 10-metre line of the Bulldogs. Like, they were receiving on their 10-metre line. There's not much more you can ask of the two kickers. So I don't know if Luke Metcalf comes in, personally.
1: You may want to offer your thoughts, Lister. 8833. Can we do a Dewey?
0: We can do a Dewey. So I've got a lot of Dewey clips. So starting off that Raiders game, they got spanked by 50. Let's just say that first off. Benji Marshall was asked by Jake Duke pre-match if he wanted to talk about the Adam Dewey situation.
3: A lot of Tigers fans sitting at home wondering why Adam Dewey isn't playing today. Why is that the case?
4: Oh, yeah, look, I don't want to talk about that today, to be honest. I think what's important for us is that what you get judged on is the 80 minutes on the field. And if we don't put all our energy into that, then we're not doing the right thing. So today's about the 80 minutes, and we'll address that stuff after.
0: And address that stuff after he did.
5: It's obviously a really tough time to be a Tigers fan, supporter, player, coach. It's we're in a bit of a hurt at the moment, and I think there's a lot of things going on, a lot of noise, and that's probably not helping us as well. But the players are definitely trying, but it's just not happening for us on the field.
6: Yeah, is that performance a symptom of all that noise? Do you feel it seeping into the group?
5: Yeah, it's easy to say avoid the noise and try not to buy into it or listen to it and focus on the game, but it doesn't matter where you look, it's like it's there, you know. So, it's a tough week for everyone, to be honest, and even tougher after that result.
1: They didn't really address it, did they?
0: Not really. But, you know, it came out in the press that they're talking with Adam Dewey, the higher-ups at the Tigers, and Benji Marshall today, and a decision will be made on the report that came out yesterday by Bulldog Richie saying that Dewey and the Tigers are going to part ways, and he's done with the club. He's had a

0: gutsful. And it goes deeper than him wanting to play the 13 position, which is where this whole thing came from. Apparently, he didn't want to play lock, and Benji wanted him to play lock and come off the bench, perhaps. Dewey didn't want to, apparently. So there's a lot of speculation going around on the Australian side of things. And Bo Ryan, former Tiger himself and close friend of Benji Marshall, Aaron Woods too, on their Triple M Breakfast radio show, former Tiger as well, close to the situation, had this to say.
1: The first article is from Bulldog Richie saying Adam Dewey set to walk out on the West Tigers is fake news and dog shit journalism.
2: Well, he hasn't even had the meeting.
1: That is not, that's, and that creates headlines, and that's like Benji said the other week, can you just back up off us? That is fake news. The meeting is today, and Benji and Adam Dewey, we don't know what happens in those four walls, but that's fake news, and that's not true. Danny Wyther has just come out and said that Benji Marshall has total control of the Tigers, and the club thinks that needs to change. He's getting one side of the story. Let me tell you something about journalism. If someone tells you it's raining and another person tells you it's dry, it's your job to look out the window and find out for yourself.
2: Correct.
1: At the moment, these journalists are just getting it's raining from someone and telling everyone it's raining. They're not getting both sides of the story. Mm. They're pushing the narrative whatever way they want. The Danny Wyther story has only one side of the story. The Bulldog Richie story is fake news. They will have a meeting, Adam Dewey and Benji Marshall, today. In my opinion, I don't know anything, but I spoke to Benji last week and Sean Millichamp, the CEO. You've spoken to Adam Dewey. I believe that it'll be sorted out today. Like grown men, they'll go in there, they'll sort it out, and Dewey will stay there.
0: Thoughts on that?
3: Thank you, Professor of Media Studies. Do appreciate that.
0: I mean, he's got a point, though. It kind of does seem like it's just come out of the blue. I mean, Bulldog Richie came out last week saying that Nathan Cleary was going to the Warriors and that they were a serious contender. Then Webby said midweek, I have no idea where that's come from. Nathan Cleary himself was asked about it and said, no, that's not on the cards. So this guy has a bit of a history of making up something for
3: headlines. This is what the sport wants. The sport wants... They want these news cycle stories, right? They do. Explain to me the contracting scenario then.
0: So Dewey's...
3: You sign someone a year out, right?
0: Yeah.
3: This is all part of it. It's all part of the soap opera. It's all part of the drama. It's actually part of the allure for us, the fans. You know, more of it. But, you know, is he a great coach or a bad coach? I don't really care. All I know is that West Tigers have been a dumpster fire for a decade.
0: Or more.
3: Right. Who was the last coach to have a 50% win-loss ratio over the course of a season of the Tigers?
0: Michael Maguire, maybe?
3: Ivan Cleary. Did you forget he coached the West Tigers?
0: Yeah, that was...
3: So did I.
0: Yeah. He got booted out of there, too.
3: Yeah. Michael Maguire, he won a title last year. Crap coach, obviously. Kamali Gardner, Sheens, and now Benji Marshall. They have not won double digits since 2019. It's actually really impressive how bad they have been.
0: Record for being crap.
3: That is quite... three wooden spoons in that time. Need a whole new cutlery drawer.
0: You make a great point. It just always seems to be the Tigers.
3: Yeah, incredible. I'm just trying to think. The last time they finished in the top eight, ladies and gentlemen, it was 2011. The top eight. That's not a high bar. That's just over halfway, isn't it, Jacob?
0: Yeah.
3: That's the bare minimum.
0: Your Broncos could go 12-12 and make it.
3: I don't care. We won it last year. During the playoffs, I'm just going to watch a repeat of the comebacks. Playoffs. I'll be happy. Anyway.

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17: This is Sport Nation. It is Mondays with McCarty. Time to talk the NRL, specifically the Warriors. And we are joined once again by Will Evans, who, of course, is the host of the This Warriors Live podcast. Great to have you back, Will. Are you in fine fettle?
18: Yeah, maybe not as much as most Monday mornings, mate. Tough loss on Saturday night and still feeling a little bit emotionally battered and bruised as the Warriors were physically on Saturday night.
17: Did you feel it was going to be a tricky one? Because the Bulldogs have sort of rounded into form in the last couple of weeks.
18: Yeah, I did pinpoint it as a bit of a danger game over there in Sydney. Don't have a great recent record against them at Accor Stadium, and yeah, they had turned a bit of a corner, but that was so much further ahead of anything that produced in 2026, I think.

0: the Bulldogs are just fantastic. It was the dogs of the top four dogs of 2025, really. Yeah, from the outset, they were fantastic. Out-enthused us, out-muscled us. We couldn't handle their game breakers, Kikau and Crichton. Our defensive contact was poor, and you know, I think it was fairly obvious to see that the offloads killed us in the first half as well. And we didn't really have a way to work our way back into the match, despite sort of at least stemming the flow of it.
1: Yeah, you've nailed so many good points in that last answer. It was a strange game because I never really felt the Warriors were in it. After the Bulldogs scored two really good tries in the first sort of 10, 11 minutes and looking really dangerous, Kikau, when he's at his best, he's an absolute menace.
0: Yeah, he is. And just, I guess, bad timing for us that they had both of those players, Kikau.

0: work our way back on the scoreboard, given that we did sort of get a bit of territorial advantage for the second half of the first half. But we never really looked like scoring, particularly in the first half. Execution was off, very pedestrian and predictable attack. Kind of went to Dallin a few times in the second half and just missed out. But, yeah, otherwise, never really looked like we were going to claw back, even though we're sort of getting an even share of that physical battle from about the 20-minute mark.
1: Yeah. The quality attacking moments for the Warriors sort of few and far between. I'm just trying to rack my brain. I do remember there's a nice attack inside the opposition 22 down the left-hand side, and it just needs to be a short ball, doesn't it? And you probably go over, and they choose the wide ball. So options probably not taken when they had them.
0: Yeah, look, Chanel's probably down on rhythm at the moment. It's just not quite happening for him, and a poor option there going short to Pompey. It was try time, and instead he put one behind Lofi Kamperera, and that sort of summed up the attack on the night. Some decent attack down that right edge, particularly in the second half with Tamate and Chance and Ali Laiatawa there giving down a few opportunities, but yeah, really there wasn't too much happening until a bit of helter-skelter play and an unlikely chip and chase effort from Mitch Barney set up.
1: Yeah, one of those games, the only try they came from an absolutely ridiculous play, one you probably wouldn't have drawn up in your pre-game preview, a left-foot chip from a gnarly forward. It was delightful. What would you identify as the most concerning part of that? You've talked about not being able to match them physically. If I looked at the raw numbers, their completion rate is 71%. That's below pedestrian.
0: Yeah, and that's been a hallmark of their success this year. It's been, great completion rate, good discipline, and they just fell well short against the team that out-muscled them. That was probably the big concern. And yeah, it sort of illustrates that when our forwards are dominated or don't get on top of their opposition, it's really difficult for a Warriors team that don't have an elite half or fullback and no disrespect to our wingers here, who I'm very happy with, but a top tier test or origin caliber player in the outside backs that can sort of swing a game back our way, we really does seem like we have to dominate in the forwards, otherwise we're cooked really.
1: To concede only 18 points against a good side who played really well on the night, that's kind of a positive, isn't it? And defensively they have been excellent all season. But only one line break, only one try. Points don't always come easy for this group. So how do they remedy that?
0: Yeah, that's the concern, I guess, that, they had one line break and a pretty jammy try when the game was pretty much already done. As you mentioned, silver lining, they only finished 18-6 because, they're off to a flyer, and only one try in the last 65 minutes or so against us from a scrum win. I think that is a positive. We did defend pretty well, or scrambled pretty well at least. Gave up a lot of line breaks though. But yeah, it's a worry, I guess, heading into this home stretch. And Tamate and Chanel were both a bit off their game, struggling to create anything there. And now Tane's injury, whether that's long term or not, it looks like he'll be out for a few weeks at least. Chance, I thought, was one of our better players on the park when he came on, but he's probably the most limited attacking fullback in the NRL, which is a bit of a concern, attack wise for the Warriors moving forward if it is without Tane for the short term.
1: In the short term, moving forward, any changes you'd like to see? Let's start off with those much talked about halves. Should they stick with them?
0: Yeah, look, I'm probably leaning more towards sticking with Tamate and Chanel. I mean, particularly Tamate was excellent. He's had a couple of subpar weeks, I would say. Wasn't great against the Dragons either. Chanel, as I mentioned, is probably not playing at his best, but I'm probably more inclined to stick with who we've got now, given the stage of the season we're at. And, I know a lot of people, particularly after that game, are calling for Luke Metcalf's return. Two NRL games at 5-8 this year that didn't go well. He's played five of New South Wales Cup's last seven with some nice highlights, but nothing too dominant. The fact that he is heading off all of that, that went under the bridge this mid-year. And he hasn't proven that durable throughout his time here. I just don't know whether it's a worth risk taking, as high as the ceiling can be. I also think

0: he's got a lower floor than the other two guys that are there now. I think Andrew Webster will stick to his job, but fascinating teamless Tuesday coming up. The other sort of change that people are calling for, I think, is in the centres. Adam Pompey is certainly down on form, and Rocco Berry, a blinder in New South Wales Cup. But again, you know, Rocco Berry's been even less durable than Luke Metcalf. He's only played 5 games in New South Wales Cup this year, only finished 2 of them. Yeah, I'm just not sure, again, whether that's worth risking a guy whose body just hasn't held up time after time. So, yeah, nothing obvious standing out is just a slam dunk change, I think. And I think Andrew West is inclined to stick with who he's got, as much as I'd probably quite like to see a change in some form in the centres there.
1: Right. As far as Metcalf is concerned, is it simple to say he's got to start or he can't be in a match day squad?
0: Yeah, it's tough. I mean, you know, it's a great insurance to have on the bench when it looked like, you know, there's an opportunity potentially for him to come into the game on Saturday, but that sort of got kiboshed by Tane's injury. But, you know, perhaps he would have seen him injected on Saturday night if it hadn't been for Tane coming off. I think it's great to have him in the squad and there. But, yeah, I don't know. It's sort of a horses for courses thing, and I don't really see him getting too much game time, you know, as a sort of bench weapon. It's not really in Andrew Webster's game plan style to sort of inject someone to the halves there. And it's a, you know, it's a tough ask to throw Metcalf, who hasn't played a lot of football and even less at NRL level this year, to, you know, to chuck him in and get him to turn the tide for you. On top of everything that's happened this year and the fact that he's heading off at the end of the season. Yeah, it's a tough spot for Metcalf, and it's tough to know what the best, you know, the best way to utilise them is.
1: You're obviously a little concerned, but how loud are those warning sirens now based on fairly mucky display, we might say, against Dragons the week before? Some people weren't even happy with the 26-point win against the Tigers prior to that. A loss against the Titans, well, those sirens would be quite loud, I would think.
0: Yeah, huge game against the Titans this weekend, and that was looking like the easiest game of our run home, but they're on a 2-game winning streak now and got their tails up a bit. So it's certainly not a gimme. We're out of the top 2 for the first time in 15 weeks after that one. You know, when I brought up a few weeks ago the similarities between last year and this year with the same win-loss record and the 2 big ACL injuries, the consensus was we were better placed than last year. Now that doesn't seem quite as clear-cut. Last year, round 21 was when the rot set in with a shock home loss to the Titans. Now we're coming off a very disappointing round 21 loss again, and last year we only won 2 of our last 7 and slipped to 6. So you can see how easily it can change, regardless of how well they've played or, you know, where they've been sitting on the ladder for so much of the year. I think everyone around us is starting to hit their straps. I know the Panthers have been patchy, but you know what they're capable of, and they've got a big lead. The Roosters just keep winning despite not being sort of super convincing, and their roster is so stacked. Sharks, 8 from 9, playing the lights out, and they're tied with us, and their 4 and against is not far off ours. And, you know, the teams just below that, they're not that far away, and they're all playing, you know, good footy. So this weekend in particular is huge. A loss would really put the pressure on, and all those teams would feel a lot closer again. So, yeah, I don't think everyone's feeling quite as boisterous about our chances of, you know, top 2 or, you know, certainly a premiership now. But it only takes one game to, you know, to turn it around. We're a very reactionary fan base. Whether it's a bad loss or a good win, I think we go a bit over the top. And, yeah, I'm sure we'll be working up if we can put a good score on the Titans this weekend.
1: Before I let you go, I just want to ask you a couple of questions about other news across the comp. Adam Dewey, doing a Dewey, as I like to call it now, doing a Dewey. What have you made of that yarn?
0: Yeah, it's a shocker. I mean, it seems to be a little bit stage managed the way that it's gone down. I feel really bad for the young bloke who debuted at halfback, Javon Andrews. You know, totally overshadowed by the Adam Dewey controversy, and definitely seems like a bit of a me first. I mean, he makes Luke Metcalf look like

0: Man of the Year, pulling this sort of move, and now, you know, reports that he's wants out of the club altogether. It's quite shocking. You know, he's a guy. He was probably their best player over the, you know, since the start of last season. But, you know, it's not, you have to go back far to remember how often he was out with ACL injuries and the club stood by him. So I think it's pretty disappointing, and I'm certainly on Benji Marshall's side in this one.
1: Was there a result over this weekend that make you, like, double take? Like, holy hell?
0: Probably the Sharks win at Manly. I thought Manly might put up a bit of a fight. That's a bit scary, and given where they are in relation to the Warriors on the table. Probably the Knights' performance on Friday, I thought, was one out of the box. You know, no Ponga, losing Dylan Lucas to that horrific dislocated ankle, then Dylan Brown to an ACL, and they took them down to the wire. I thought it was really gutsy from the Knights, and, you know, it really shows that I think Justin Holbrook's changed the DNA of that place after last year's wooden spoon.
1: Yeah, and also on that Friday night, we saw the Storm go down, but also lose Grant to a hammy. Are they toast? Are we officially putting a line through them?
0: Yeah, I think they're toast. Yeah. I think so. No Munster. Hughes looks underdone, and now Grant out for some time. I mean, they're just about cooked, I think, mathematically anyway. They'd have to win every game. I just don't see them winning too many more, to be honest. They played the inform Bulldogs next, and, it's going to be an unfamiliar final series without the Storm up there.
1: Well, always a treat to get you on. Love your insights. Keep up the fine work, and hopefully we can catch up soon, and hopefully they can quieten those sirens that are starting to appear across the Warriors fan base. Keep it up.
0: Thanks a lot, mate. My pleasure.
2: Mondays with McCarty.
1: Your thoughts continue to stream through as far as the Warriors are concerned. Will Evans, we do appreciate his time. Paul writes, Daniel Benji said to the players, there's a door. If you don't want to be there, I think it's time he showed Dewey and Luai the door. Message here, the Warriors definitely gone flat in the last few games, trying hard, but no Boyd has affected them. Rory says, DWZ looked like Disney on ice a few times. Did he have boots or ice skates on? Another, yeah, only three backs. Look up to it. Shans, Watini and Harris. A big worry. Thank you for all your messages. Harlem Shine has weighed in. Kia ora, lads. Daniel, Jacob. Harlem Shine here, 24/7 here. Yes, we didn't play our best and it poured down with doggy rain on Sunday. I'm not a sore loser. But, I always do like that. But, did you notice every time the Waz had the ball, the bloody loudspeakers went on? It's so distracting, annoying, and bloody good cheating. Thoughts up the Waz? That might enter the Hall of Fame of excuses. Jacob?
3: Well, I mean, Harlem Shine,
1: we love him.
3: Yeah, love him. I don't know, can he pinpoint a time in the game where that happened? I can't really think of one, can't really recall one. There were, you know, the D.

0: Yeah, I'm not sure I'm willing to buy that one just yet. All right, it is time for a break. It's 23 minutes away from 2 o'clock. On the other side, we have a live TAB odds update.
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9: Let's get a live TAB odds update. 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Amongst the options at the TAB, Commonwealth Games 2. Some selected sports there. Lawn bowls. Jake is a big, big lawn bowls guru. You good on the draw?
10: Yeah, I'll just try to get it as close to the jack as possible. I think I'd be good. Play. I'd be good at that third slot in the lineup, or the fourth slot if you're playing fours, where you just go and annihilate every bowl, and you know, you clear out the deck. There's a saying for it. I don't know the saying. I'm trying to make it up. Sorry, every bowler out there I've offended.
9: You can also wager on the swimming. Lewis Clairbert is in action tomorrow evening in the 200-metre freestyle. Now, certainly not his strongest event, no doubt about that. He's eighth favourite, so even making the final would be an achievement, it does seem. He's paying $26. This will be a really interesting race. You've got Sam Short, who's quite a story at this Commonwealth Games already.

0: The Australian, Samuel Short, the 22-year-old out of Queensland, has won a 400-metre gold already. He won 1,500-metre gold 4 years ago. So he is favourite. $2.75 ahead of the Welshman, Matt Richards. Duncan Scott in there. Don't discount him. Scotland's most successful Olympic athlete, right? He already has had success edging Claire Burt earlier in this competition in the 200-metre medley. He's fourth favourite at $4.50. Looking forward to following that. Elsewhere, the MPC kicks off on Thursday. Jacob, without thinking about it, give me your top three.
1: Tasman's got to be in there.
0: Yep.
1: Bay of Plenty.
0: Maybe
1: not them without Leo Ricardo and Nomoni Narawa, but Bay of Plenty, I'll say, and then Taranaki.
0: Not bad. Not bad. You got two of the top three there.
1: Oh, okay. Interesting.
0: You forgot the big dogs, though.
1: Canterbury, Auckland.
0: Canterbury. Canterbury are favourites to win it at $3.50. Taranaki at $4.50. $5 to the Marco. Otago, fourth favourite. Then Bay of Plenty at $8. Continues to go down and is outraged. Wellington's paying $17 to win. Well, I guess they're all in South Africa.
1: Yeah, exactly right.
0: Yeah. Opens up with Waikato up against Bay of Plenty. 3 days' time, where Bay of Plenty will start as favourites, $1.67, Waikato $2.15. Tasman expected to win easily over North Harbour, Counties and Taranaki, Southland and Otago. Nice to have a Southern Derby to kick off things. Canterbury and Auckland, historic marquee matchup. Canterbury $1.20 favourites, Auckland $4.20. You've got Northland up against Manawatu, and last but certainly not least, the Clint Newland Cup up for grabs. It's Wellington up against Hawke's Bay, and the Magpies are favourites at $1.55. Rugby league, 3 nights' time, it will be the Cowboys up against the Roosters. It'll be a tight encounter. Dolphins visit the Dragons, Storm and Bulldogs. That's on a knife's edge, according to the odds here, $1.92, Canterbury $1.88. Let's get into the one most people are interested in, the Gold Coast Titans against the New Zealand Warriors. The Warriors, $1.52 favourites. The line is about 4.5 points there. Titans in reasonable form, aren't they? Reasonable? You wouldn't say great, but I think they've won their last two. $2.55. It really is a big game, considering the Panthers are next, right? And I mentioned this to Will, and when we talked about it earlier, Jacob, the way the other teams around the Warriors are going.
1: They've got a tough run-in. It's a very tough run-in.
0: Excellent. There you go. There's the latest odds at the TAB. Watch and bet live on your favourite sports and racing, tab.co.nz. Please bet responsibly. It is R18. All right, let's in no way over or underreact.

0: Lucas, Dylan Brown, Cam Munster not play for the Storm. You know, Harry Grant as well get injured mid-game. Came off the bench in that one. I mean, 24 games is too much rugby league. Three byes don't really do much for the entirety of the season for those teams that play. And then three Origin matches for the best of the best that play that. International calendar as well. Got the Rugby League World Cup to look forward to at the end of the year. There's too much rugby league for the players to keep up with. And the six again experiment for the first half of the year. Too many players have been injured this year. And I'm calling for less games to be played.
1: That's a great sport of all time, mate. You want more of it, don't you?
0: Well, scarcity might be sort of a selling factor or sort of, you know, gain a bit more interest in sort of an NFL sort of fashion where they only play 18-odd games or 18 weeks of the season, right? And then there's the finals that start. I think that might play into the NRL's hands. Like, and it'll be interesting when the schedule comes out, more teams coming in the comp the next few years. Will that mean less games? I kind of hope so.
1: It really is the dog days of July, isn't it? The dog days. Yes. Going through
0: the tough carries.
1: You know, the quality, has it been as good as it was earlier in the campaign? You know, post-Origin?
0: I did not enjoy the six again experiment at the start of the year where there was about a six again every 2 minutes. That bell was ringing all game. So, yeah, it's better footy to watch the last few weeks, but lesser score lines, obviously. But the best players aren't playing. You've got Tommy Turbo as well. I mean, the list goes on and on and on and on. You can name the entirety of the league pretty much. Tanner Boyd and RTS as well. Like, the reason why they're getting injured is just being overworked, in my eyes anyway. So less games is to the benefit of the NRL. A better product will come from it.
1: Right, can I flip the script and ask you, via text, is this an over or underreaction? John writes, hi Dan, Spurs at Eden Park, there was not 40,000 there attending. Full stadium is 48,000, 30K at most attended. Spectators did not get a full 90 minutes as clock ran with no staggered time for subs and injuries. Short-changed fans. Spurs had few

0: Go on, Jacob. Defend that.
1: Why? Because I'm an Auckland FC supporter. I mean, I'm kind of with you in a way. Like, it's just a friendly. Yeah. What do you expect? I don't understand. A few years ago, maybe 10 years ago, Arsenal played at the MCG, and a couple of mates of mine flew over for it, spent pretty much the only life savings they had at the time, and watched youth players play, you know, numbers 54 through 79. Like,

0: Anyway, thank you very much, John. Interesting points. Back after the short break, 10 away from 10.
1: Alarm gone off? Check on Scotty and Izzy from 6am. We'll catch you up on everything you've missed overnight and hopefully give you a laugh before work too.
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1: 8833, keep your messages rolling through to us. Rory has weighed in, Jacob. What happens when there's a draw at the end of lawn bowls? Is there a bowl off or a jack off? Probably not readable on air, LOL. Now, I'm not deep in the weeds of the laws of lawn bowls, even though I should be. It is an original sport, right? Been at the Commonwealth Games in approaching 100 years. I'm pretty sure in the sectional stage, you get it's a draw. A draw is a draw is a draw is a draw. But once you get to the knockouts, jack off, bowl off, what do you want to call it? Extra ends? Multiple ends? They just play extra ends until there is a clear winner. I think that's about right.
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0: o'clock on a Monday. Hello, Nation. This is Mondays with me, Jacob with me, as we take you through to 3 o'clock. We'll find out what's happening after 3 with Millsy and Guy a little bit later this hour. We'll play the Monday mop-up, as always. Tom Bartlett being joined by Lavina Good. Looking forward to rumbling over a number of topics from this past weekend. More manageable. Wasn't as crazy as the last couple, but still a whole heap going on, including Comm Games. And we'll endeavour to get to as many of your text messages this hour. Starting off with this one from James. Hello, James. Thank you for taking the time to write a long message. Hi, Daniel. I feel a bit of deja vu from 2025, as Will said. This time last year was when the wheel started to fall off, trying to keep the faith, but very difficult, especially if Titans do a number on us this weekend. The Panthers and Broncos are our next couple of games, so it's quite possible we could lose 4 in a row. Oh. Jacob's hiding under the desk now, and that prospect.
1: Yeah, I kind of was. I hope that doesn't happen. I can see it happening, though.
0: Yeah, and it's pretty congested inside the top 5, top 6, 7, in fact, 8. So, Cowboys are on 26 points. It's only 4 points ahead of the Warriors. But as far as those outside of the playoff spots, Bulldogs and Raiders are playing really good league at the moment. They are. The Seagulls, they're having a rough spell. But that Bulldog side looked like a playoff team to me.
1: Yeah, they've figured something out.
0: You want
1: out.
0: To stop the bleeding.
1: Yeah. It's the away from
0: top two might be out of reach.
1: Away from Canberra, I don't think the Raiders are much chop. I mean, they've lost Hudson Young, who's their main strike weapon. Sanders has seemed to figure something out at the seven position for them. So there's that. They swapped sides as well with Ethan Strange and Sanders, so that's unlocked him a little bit more. But I don't think if they travel north, they won't be any chop. They're not a good side, I don't think.
0: Speaking of travelling north, the main point of James's text, I love this bit. My wife and I jumped on the membership bandwagon this year. Travel from the Wairarapa for every home game. Really enjoyed the experience thus far. Was really hoping to finish top two this year. Not sure now. Hoping to at least be top six by the end of the season so we can go to a home semi-final. Please, guys, keep in the top six, even better, top four. Hope you get your wish, James. That's an amazing level of support. That's fabulous. Warriors fans are great. Spurs game was only ever going to be an exhibition. Really, because in a real game, AFC would have gotten a bath. Well, the fans got a bath, didn't they? But wet. Yeah, Benji does a good interview, but he's got to put some steel into his players physically and defensively. Dreadful. Metcalf is a Dragon now, doesn't want to play for the Warriors, so be it, writes Dragons fan Ken. Last one in this clutch, Scott. Hi, I believe the NZNBL goes too long now with 20 games plus playoffs. Thank you, Scott. Right on the precipice of playoff basketball now, isn't it? Looking forward to that. There was real buzz around that league over the last couple of years, probably not as grabbing as many headlines this year. I'm not sure if that's the cap or the limit of the growth of the league. But some quality basketball coming our way domestically. All right, let's get to the job of reviewing the sporting weekend through commentary, one kick at a time, shall we?

0: Let's kick it off with the Super Rugby All Pukki final at Te Kaha. Great season, epic finale and ending to the final. Matatu have, oh sorry Jacob, have the ball, 21 points apiece. They stop playing, turnover, and the Blues women attack, get a penalty. They could have kicked the winning goal. No, tap and go, and finally they're rewarded as they go back to back to back.
1: Fighting for their third title, the Blues. The defence has to be staunch here from Matatu Fahakolo. She can win the game here, and she does it!
0: That she does, in the left-hand corner. 28-21, it does finish to the NRL where the Panthers beat the Slippery Eels. Eels, they quite like dropping the rugby league ball, don't they? 24-18, it did finish. The Roosters, late field goal, saw them beat the Knights by one. The Rabbitohs beat the Storm. The Storm also lost Grant. Saturday, though, Warriors are going to do it. Before that, Raiders thrashed the Tigers, 56-10. Then it was the Bulldogs beating the Warriors, 18-6. Let's get to the only Warriors attacking highlight, shall we?
2: They're all offside too, the Dogs. Mitch Barnett with a chip and chase over the top. Scooped up by Harris Tavita. Well, that has come out of nowhere. And that's what they've needed for 75 minutes. And it comes with five to play.
0: That's the problem, though. Came with five to play. Odd game. I just never thought they were in it. Never. Oh, Cowboys are the latest team to beat the Broncos, by the way, if you're keeping count. Titans beat the Dragons. Titans are next up for the Warriors. They had a 20-point win over the Dragons, if you're keeping score, on the Sharks, with the performance of the round, nearly putting 50 on the Seagulls, 48-12. Greatest coach of all time, Amita, where is he currently at?
3: He's at Brendan McCullum status.
0: Right, okay.
3: His Fozball's gone to Bazball real quick.
0: Better news for the Warriors women, who beat the Eels 14 points to 12.
4: Still the last, I think, was the call from the referee. Back it comes to Nichols. She puts boot to ball. Beckett's under it. Ekenasio's there. And the Warriors have scored.
0: Football. There was a friendly at Eden Park where over 40,000 people turned up. That's awesome. It's a friendly. It's a friendly people.
4: Reached 90 minutes. And that is enough here at Eden Park. Excellent spectacle for football fans. Richarlison added to the first half goal of Dane Scarlett.
0: Sorry, I got distracted by a very funny text message. I'll get to that later. Motorsport now, Hungarian Grand Prix. Norris crosses the line ahead of Verstappen and Antonelli. Liam Lawson in eighth.
5: He's had to deal this year with so much unreliability, but the updated McLaren is going to get there. They are already mighty around this racetrack. They're going to win here for the 14th time, and Lando Norris wins the Hungarian Grand Prix.
0: Very important result for him. Has been a difficult season thus far as Formula 1 hits the halfway stage. Commonwealth Games, plenty of action in the pool. Erica Fairweather's silver in the 400-metre freestyle to go with the bronze in the 200-metre freestyle, and silver this morning in the 1500-metre freestyle. She said after it's the first time she's raced that length at a major meet. We're super stoked. Lewis Clairbert, silver in the 200-metre individual medley. Hazel Owerhand, is that how we say it, Jacob?
3: Believe so, yeah.
0: Excellent. Well, if I got that wrong, I apologise. Bronze in the 50-metre butterfly, and our mixed relay team set a new national record, 3 minutes 24.82. Don't look at the medal table right now. That's my advice. But my single favourite thing from this sporting weekend was this. What are we going to play, the TV or the radio commentary?
3: We've got to play
0: what
3: the radio.
0: What are we going with?
3: There might be an F-bomb in there somewhere or some sort of swear word, so excuse that. You know, but yeah, it's worth playing the next minute or so.
0: Context, they haven't won for 75 years. There's a curse around this team. Take it away.
6: We're 45 yards in the game. It's Corbin. He's got Tommy Gunner. Tommy Gunner's in for goal. He's got Corbin. Yeah! Yeah! Tommy Conroy! Oh, my God! He sent it over the top! Oh, my God! Delirium! Delirium!

0: seconds ago. He said, yes, I don't know. He said, Clint, thank you, Reverie.
1: The father is
0: yes.
1: The father is over. The father is over. The curse be turned. Hit the nuclear button. Now have won the All-Ireland. It's coming home.
2: Oh, my God.
0: Oh my God! What a match!
1: Oh, Jonas, Alex Martin, 75 years. How a God can you sum this up?
0: Yeah.
1: Oh my God!
0: That was just—I tell you, I cannot get over this.
3: What's your favourite part, mate? We can spend the last 40 minutes breaking down this audio.
4: Hit the nuclear button.
3: What? The famine has ended.
4: The famine has ended. The famine has ended.
5: Famine in Ireland.
6: Oh, yeah.
3: What are the chances of someone going through puberty the moment, the biggest moment of their broadcasting career? Some of the sounds were Scaloni-esque.
4: Yeah, what?
3: They really were. Absolutely amazing. 75 years, Mayo, win the All-Ireland Gaelic football final. Absolutely extraordinary. Tell you what, the TV commentary is pretty darn good, too. But that local radio commentary is just superb. Radio at its best, right? Calling it down the middle, right? Two eyes open. Brilliant stuff. Thank you for that, Jacob. That has warmed my heart. It was one kick at a time, the sporting weekend through commentary. We'll try and wrap the sporting weekend. We'll do that with two great minds. Lavita Good and Tom Bartler up next. Monday mop-up after this break.
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6: Two great sporting minds join me to try and sum up the sporting weekend. Joining us, Mr. Tom Bartlett from our Summer of Cricket commentary crew. How are you, mate?
7: I'm very well, Daniel. How are you, mate?
6: Good. You disappointed you missed out on the All Blacks? 44 players? That's a lot.
7: I'm always disappointed. Crikey, if I can't get into a squad of 44, there's no chance. I think the dream might be over finally.
6: The dream for us is Lavina Good's telephone line holds up. Hello, Lavina.
8: Yeah, I'm living in a gully. I live in a gully in Tauranga, and it is makariri so cold at the moment. I don't know about you, Tom, or Daniel, but I'm freezing.
6: Yeah, it's cold, isn't it? This might warm up our spirits. Lavina, you have caught a lot of sport over the years. Have you ever got as excited as my dear friends from the Irish radio community calling the All-Ireland Gaelic football? That just warms my heart. Have you ever nearly lost it? Have you ever lost it behind a mic like that?
8: Yeah, mate. Daniel, I have three children, so I've lost it, but not behind the mic, because when they're playing, I'm like, you can do it! Go! I went to one Gaelic football match about 20 years ago in Ireland, and I remember going, I'm Australian, I've never been to an Aussie rules game ever, but this is Aussie rules on steroids. I loved it. I love that emotion. I loved it.
6: I had the best day. I went to one about 20 years ago, and I loved how the fans sort of mixed, and I just love the passion, Tom, of those local radio commentators absolutely losing it.
7: Yeah, and you know what? We all preach impartiality behind the microphone, and to the most part, we all are. But there's always something inside you that let's be honest that you have to fight, and you're in that position. So I just love the fact they just absolutely zero given. They just were like, I don't care. This is the greatest moment in our lives, and I'm going to make sure the nation knows about it. So I'm here for it.
6: Yeah, well, there's a time and place, right? Like, when Lavina's, on the international feed at the Olympic Games, you've got to call it down the middle. But when you're doing local radio, Lavina, screw calling it down the middle.
8: Yeah, there's no restriction today. No restriction whatsoever. When you're broadcasting to an international audience, you have to be very aware that when New Zealand or Australia or countries from all down south are doing well, you've really got to be conscious, because there are people listening going, she sounds like a Kiwi. She's supporting the Kiwis. So you've got to be really conscious of that. But honestly, the Gaelic footy, when they're winning and it's a memorable moment, who gives a shit if you lose your job? Oh, wait, can you say that word? Sorry.
6: They're winding up the BSA. It'll be fine. It's also allowed that word. I'll tell you what's giving me the expletives. Looking at the Commonwealth Games ladder, Tom, 39 medals for Australia already. 17 goals. The lap in the field, Tom.
7: Oh, I kind of had to smirk when I saw it again this morning, and it just keeps extending. It's like the swimmer in the pool this morning that was 25 metres ahead, and then it became 50 metres ahead, and all of a sudden you're thinking, it is like a lapping of the entire field. Oh, yeah, Team Aussie, they are on fire, unsurprisingly. I'm not surprised they're at the top, but I'm surprised by the distance. They have put serious distance between themselves and the next best. And England are a strong sporting nation, and you'd expect they would be, coming in a lot closer, but they're not even in the same frame. It's not even close.
6: It's probably an artificial...

0: official number right now based on the swimming. Australia and their history of swimming, Lavina, it's extraordinary. It really is, isn't it?
1: One of the best countries in the world. And I've often put it down, I grew up in Australia in my early years, and you'd go to a town of, I don't know, 15, 20,000 people, and every township had a 50-metre pool. Every township. I live in Tauranga, and we're still looking for a 50-metre pool here. So I think that's the difference in terms of swimming with nations. But thank goodness Australia are competing at the Commonwealth Games, because the swimming has been quality, and they are world class, and it brings a new element to the Commonwealth Games. But yeah, I think I don't know about you guys. Is this a tangent? I don't know. Am I just thinking this myself? But I've struggled to get engaged. I don't know if I'm in the minority here, but I've struggled to get engaged with the Commonwealth Games. Maybe it's

0: post FIFA. Maybe I'm post depressed that the football's over. I'm not sure, but you know, you've got countries kind of lining up to hand over hosting rights, and yeah, they can't afford it. And then I always want to cheer on a Kiwi. I really do. It means the world to me. But the program's reduced to 10 sports, and I'm really glad the Australians are there when it comes to swimming at the Commonwealth Games, because that side of it makes it a world-class event.
1: Oh, they're elite. They are world-class. With all due respect, you know, I've watched some of the other sports, and like gymnastics, for example, I saw more people falling than landing. but I'm with you. And you're not alone, Lavina. I think a lot of people, it doesn't resonate like it once did. Tom, one thing that will resonate in the next few weeks, Tom, is the All Blacks Tour to South Africa. The 44-man squad has been announced. Are you outraged, delighted, happy for someone, disappointed for another? What say you?
2: Yeah, look, overall, not entirely surprised. I wouldn't say I'm neither, really, in terms of elation or disappointment. I am disappointed for Duplessis Kerepe. I feel like he's amongst the top 44 rugby players in this country, and he's not in there, so that's a shame for him, mostly because I feel like he banged the door down with form, and there wasn't a better fixture going around that I could see. But there's a style, clearly, that Dave Rennie's trying to impose.

0: games against the Springboks, and if ever we wanted to see where we were in terms of our development as a team in the last sort of 3 weeks or so, then the best time was to take on the number one, the undisputed top side in the world in their own backyard. So cannot wait for that series, and off the back of what we saw in the July series in the Nations Championship, lots of reasons for optimism. So, yeah, apart from Duplessis Kariffi, cannot wait.
1: I know it's a great day, Levita, for these new All Blacks to be named, but I don't know about you, how you're feeling, but I just want these games to start. I'm so looking forward to the tour itself.
2: Me too. I mean, there's a lot of players, 44 players, there's a lot of players, but I don't know, like touring, probably the hardest rugby destination on earth. And it's an interesting tour. You've got the provincial matches, the test matches, you've got altitude, you've got to incorporate the travel, the huge collisions. I think what I like about it at the moment, that Scott Robinson hasn't just rewarded form. It seems as though for this tour, he's picking players for specific jobs, and he knows where the weakness is, he knows where strength needs to be made, and it's a real test. It's not like Ireland and France coming here. It's like heading over for the big guns, picking players that deserve to be there. Fabian Holland, maybe because you're built like a South African lock, you know. It's almost like he's trying to eliminate what might go down, and there might be issues that will happen. But I like Holland. He's got a big frame, he's got a big engine. He could become a genuine All Black lock with years to come. But I just think it's interesting. There's how many matches? Is it 8 matches in total, I think?
1: Yeah, I think you're right. Yeah, and played in 2 different continents with that last weird one in Baltimore. So 4 games against Stormers, Sharks, Bulls, Lions.
2: Yes.
1: And then those 4 test matches. I'll be staggered if they use only 44.
2: And the provincial matches, Daniel, those provincial matches are harder than people realise, you know. Those teams in South Africa know how to slow down the All Blacks. I mean, they're physical. The crowds, as you know, are hostile. And it's almost like, slow the All Blacks down and we'll do everything it takes to try and, you know, to make the headlines. I think it'll be a real challenge, a true challenge, and we'll find out exactly not just where Scott Robinson, you know,

0: cooking up a little bit of something to dish up to you. But wouldn't that be something? But Matt, I'm honest. That's unbelievable. 44 years of age.
1: Incredible
0: still,
1: career.
0: Still going. And even if he's even if it's just a cameo off the bench, I mean, Nonu's he's a beast still, and obviously good enough. So what a pickup for the Sharks. And but this career that just will not end continues, and he might find himself coming up against the All Blacks as a 44-year-old. Wouldn't that be something?
2: Imagine
3: Lavina,
2: that. That would be so cool.
3: Is it time to crank up the warning sirens for the Warriors, Lavina? Are you worried?
2: I wouldn't say I'm panicking. I reckon good teams kind of lose games. I guess I'm paying attention because, you know, I don't want to start seeing a pattern. I remember this time last year, I think the Warriors lost 6 from 8, and everyone's talking about, oh, 32 points to get in the finals, 32 points. But I think this Warriors team, this Warriors outfit, the fans are saying it's not just good enough to get into the finals. Like, are we championship contenders? The thing that concerned me about their match, Daniel, against the Bulldogs, was that there were two areas they normally and have dominated over the last 12 weeks, and they lost possession and also set completion. So all of a sudden I'm thinking, whoa, bit of a, you know, bit of a red light going off, bit of an issue. And also the Bulldogs dominated those line breaks. So the right edge defensively from the Warriors looked really dodgy for me, not just Crichton scoring that first try, but I felt like, yeah, they looked vulnerable, you know, even their coach came out, Andrew Webster, and said they were running around like, you know, headless chickens. So I don't think I get worried and nervous, but I feel as though at this stage of the competition, as a champion coach and a coach that has really helped a team build culture, you learn from your mistakes. And they were very average against the Dragons a couple of weeks ago as well. You know, they've won, I mean, whatever, it's all stats, isn't it? Like 4 from 7 or whatever. But it's almost like the culture needs to be there, and the only person that can make sure that continues to be installed is the best player on the team that doesn't don the boots, and that is certainly their coach. So not panic stations, got the Titans coming up, but after that I think they've got the Panthers and the defending champs, the Broncos, Rabbits, I think maybe Knights and Manly, I can't remember exactly, but it's a tough run home. Yeah. But I don't think they should be thinking about get the 32 points just to get there to make sure we're in the finals. This Warriors outfit is good enough to go all the way, and even with injuries, you know, like there's no Tanner Boyd out there, there's no Jackson Ford at the moment. Even with injuries, they've lifted.

0: read a bit more about this and see what exactly is going on here, because it sort of doesn't make sense. They seem to be sort of high flying early on, and then it's just gone completely against the wind. And I just wonder at this point what Benji's thinking and what he's actually trying to process here to get his, not only get his team out of this little malaise, but obviously now have to deal with this player who wants out, and he's a good player too. He's a really good player. So, it's a real head scratcher, this one for me, Daniel. I just don't know what on earth is going on with the Tigers, but they need a bit of an uppercut and get snap out of it, because it'll derail this season for sure, because they don't need any help with that.
1: But they've been horrible for about a decade. Like, they've been really, really bad. And I don't know about you, Lavina, I feel like we're very much like halfway through the news cycle of this story in particular.
2: Yeah. I think, like, the whole Luai issue was, you know, he had an idea of what he wanted to do and where he wanted to go. But in terms of Dewey, when you've got the respect of your coach and the culture's really good, if your coach says, I need you this weekend to play this position, you're like, I'll do it. You're the coach. You're the man I look up to. You're the one I really respect. But when you all of a sudden go, actually don't want to play in that position, so I think I might leave. And then once again, another emergency press conference for Benji Marshall. It seems like he's got more of those every than he has matches. So he's standing by his ground. He's saying, this is what I want. This is what I need. And nothing will get in the way. Maybe long term that will work well. That, you know, the way the Tigers played against the Warriors, they look very dishevelled and disorganised, and they need a leader, and they need a leader on the pitch, but most importantly, they need a leader off the pitch. So whatever Benji's doing, if he's saying this is the way it's going to happen and this is the way it's going to work, it's actually not working, Benji, so might have to try something a little different, because you cannot afford to lose too many of those lead players as you move forward, because it's such a fierce competition. It is so close. I mentioned before who the Warriors were playing in the future. I mean, like, easily the Knights, Manly, Rabbitohs could easily take down the Broncos, because it's so close. So maybe give the old press conferences a bit of a rest, Benji. Stop blaming the media for saying, you're always on my back. What's your problem? There's no issue. There is an issue. You've lost two key players, your two key playmakers. And if one doesn't want to play in a position that you nominated, that you want them to play, there's something wrong going on there. So it might be a long-term plan, a strategic plan for him, but it's not working at the moment. And you have to go back to Benny Elias and the Balmain Tigers to, or maybe even Piercy, to remember how good they really were.
1: Oh, Serenin, that 89 grand final.
2: Wayne Pierce.
1: Oh, those were, those were the days. Oh, how good. Tom, were you amongst the 40,000 plus that didn't park yesterday, and did you have a Phoenix shirt underneath your jersey?
0: No, to both questions. but very good. Nice.

0: competitive, and yeah, I've spoken to heaps of people over the last couple of weeks, actually, Daniel, in regards to what they're watching, what's happening, and everyone talked FIFA, and it's not like a New Zealand player or team was in that competition. They didn't feel engaged, but when you've got countries that go, we can't afford it, and you've got other fans going, we actually aren't even sure what we're following, and even if we are following a sport, it's been reduced. I guess he might be doing what's right for him, but it doesn't really come down to him and his decision. It comes down to, I guess, a nation saying, can we afford to send a whole team to the Commonwealth Games, plus a chef de mission, plus managers for each of the 10 sports, and are we reaping the rewards of it? The only way you can justify that and measure that is through fan engagement. And from what I can tell, and from what I've been told, that the fan engagement actually isn't there. So it's not really an individual choice what it comes down to. I think the writing might be on the wall, because we're just, globally, we can't afford to hold these events unless they're repeated at the same venue over and over again. And to get that engagement back, it wouldn't even matter. I don't think it would even matter if New Zealand was at the top of the table, if it was swimming out of it. I just feel as though people are understanding that it's not the very best in the world, and we really can't afford to send athletes or teams over there. And if we're going to continue to do that, it might mean in 2028 at the Olympics in LA, we won't be able to afford and support other athletes that want to go. So, yeah, it's my own personal opinion, but I just feel as though, yeah, the engagement isn't there, and as a result of that, discussions will need to be made whether or not we as a nation want to continue to support it and invest funds and resources into it.
1: Lastly, Tom, have you elbowed everyone out of the way to get to Ryan Fox's press conference tomorrow? We can't get enough of Foxy. We're a week on. We're still in love with the story.
2: I cannot get enough of this. I'll be dining. It's not even my win. I'll be dining out on it all year, I can tell you. All my overseas golfing buddies are getting lots of messages about Ryan Fox and what a great New Zealander he is and what a great victory that was. Can't wait to see that celebration. A guy who spends, 12 months of the year playing pretty much exclusively outside of New Zealand wins the biggest event in the world, or one of the biggest events in the world. I was surprised that he managed to make that Mersey Dash home. I was delighted that he's done it. And can't wait to see him get the appreciation of the public, because I don't think sometimes we realise quite how hard it is to win these individual trophies like Ryan Fox has done. Tennis, golf, these are sports that are played by millions and millions of people around the world, and to have one of our very own lifting that claret jug was something else. And the manner in which he did it is going to stand him in very good stead for the rest of his life. And just four other people have done it, and so Ryan Fox can't wait to see that tomorrow, Daniel, at his home club, and then heading down to the down to Britomart in central Auckland for a celebration. I hope people really get in behind that and show their appreciation for Fox, because you may not see anything better than that this year.
1: Yeah, well, my 7-year-old boy's grumpy there's no street parade in Wellington for him. That tells you everything about connection.
0: Yeah, fair enough. I agree.
1: Yeah,
0: fair enough.
1: Yeah. Yeah, absolutely amazing story. Hey, Lavina, thank you so much. Well done to your phone for holding up too. Hopefully we can get you on again soon. Take it easy.
0: You can hear everything. We're away.
1: We did.
0: Thank you.
1: Tom, thank you, mate. Go enjoy your day.
2: I will. Thank you, Daniel.
1: That was the Monday Mop-Up, starring sports broadcasters Lavina Good and Tom Bartlett. Didn't even really get to motorsport or cycling. Another full weekend. Thank you very much for your messages. Keep them coming in. We will take a short break and we'll find out what's happening after 3 o'clock with Millsy and Guy.
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8: I don't know why Jacob's laughing in my ear. Nothing in particular? Oh, you just want, you want me to play the commentary again?
9: The fun is over! Yes! The fun is over! The fun is over! The curse be turned!
8: Hello, Guy Havelt.
10: Hello, mate.
11: What have I walked into? Hello.
8: That was local radio calling Mayo winning the All-Ireland Gaelic football final for the first time in 75 years.
11: I did see the clip of... I didn't hear that commentary, but I did see the clip of that on social media. Place was going bananas.
8: I do love these messages that have come in as a result. That will be the commentary when the Tigers actually win something. Even better. I'll be like this after my mighty Chiefs win a final after losing 75 in a row.
11: Yep. Yep. Do you reckon the Tigers will ever win anything? Jeez, not this season.
8: No. Ooh. My Lord, what a dumpster fire that is. Mm. How was your weekend, mate? Did you watch Ryan Fox again, just on loop?
11: No, I did talk to him, though, and he is all fired up for his public reception tomorrow, which is very, very good. What did I do in the weekend? Watched a little bit of sport, had a bit going on at home, which was good. Yep. It was all good stuff. Same old, really. Watched the football yesterday. Didn't go because it was... Well, I didn't get a ticket for starters, but it was miserably cold and wet, but looked like a bloody good crowd.
8: Incredible crowd,
11: delighted for the numbers. Yeah, very good.
8: Yeah. Because football friendly is a very meh. Mm. But, you know, great. It just shows the pulling power of the EPL and I guess the connection Auckland football has at the moment.
11: Yep.
8: All right, mate. What's coming up on your fine show?
11: So we are going to check.

it's someone out of the All Blacks off the back of the squad, and I know yes. a lot of people are asking about Du Plessis Kerifi. Well, that is one question we will absolutely put to whoever we get on. We're hoping to get to Dave Rennie, but we'll find that out probably sometime at the start of the show after the press conference, which is starting in about 15 minutes' time. Someone will jump on with us. We're hoping at around about 4 o'clock. Brad Webber around the All Black squad for an outsider's point of view is going to join us as well. Of course, former All Blacks halfback. We will continue our look ahead to the NPC season, which starts this weekend or this Thursday, and the first game features Waikato and Bay of Plenty. So we're going to chat to Leon Holden.

0: Fitzy, who has a bit going on around the Adam Dewey West Tigers situation. So we'll chat to him about that and what is going on at Tigers HQ, because there is a bit happening there.
1: Were you surprised about Kariffi? I must admit, when he did make that 34, I was thinking, well, if you're going to add 10 players, you probably want a little bit of versatility.
0: Was I surprised? No. But do I feel for the bloke? Yes.
1: Oh, yeah.
0: Because my word, he had a brilliant Super Rugby campaign. And not only in the way that he played, but the way that he led that side, I think, is probably worth something as well. But, you know, that they have been pretty open about the size that they need in terms of a player to go over to South Africa and do the business over there. But I would have thought when it came to an extra 10 players, he probably, well, not probably, he definitely deserved a spot. So I do think it's a bit harsh on him, but I'm not, to answer your question, I'm not surprised. But yeah, I would have had him I probably would have had him in my initial squad, let alone my extra 10.
1: And Huck has turned up to his first day on a Monday?
0: No. It's next Monday, apparently. I thought it was this Monday as well.
1: Needs a week off.
0: Yeah, needs another Monday off just to put his feet up and, you know, get into the systems and all that sort of stuff, figure out how we play the game, you know, the game plan, you know.
1: Right.
0: Yeah.
2: Yes, he'll be studying notes at home right now.
0: Yeah,
2: I'm absolutely certain.
0: I bet he is.
2: Yeah, exactly. Have a great show, mate. Thanks,
0: mate. Good to see you.
1: Guy Mills are coming up after 3 o'clock. I agree. I think NRL is going down a similar path to Super Rugby. More teams means talent is spread thin, so will be lots of dud games, which killed Super Rugby rights. Will. Bowls really an old man's game. Oh, Jacob, this is right in your warehouse. But these young jokers seem to think that having tattoos and wearing shorts makes them athletes. As someone who doesn't have a tattoo. Yeah, okay.
3: They are athletes. What's that got to do with anything?
1: Well,
3: and you know
1: I
3: know what I've noticed? Like, bowling clubs, the median age of participants and members of bowls clubs around the country, like, I can only speak firsthand to one on the shore, but the median age gone down significantly from what you might think. Like, it's into the 50s nowadays, I reckon, and even younger.
1: It's good fun. It's a good sport to play.
3: Great social sport.
1: Yeah, it is indeed. Highly recommend it. We will take a break. It's 14 away from 3 o'clock.
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6: 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Erica Fairweather with a silver medal in the 1500 metres. Graham Hill, Erica's coach, joins us. 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
6: Keep your messages coming through not only now, but beyond 3 o'clock, where Millsy and Guy are with you. Sorry if we don't get to them all. We've had a lot today. Here's one from John. Hi, lads. Announcement, Ardie Savia won't be in South Africa until just before first test is a shock, as it now seems Ardie needed rest. Why did that not happen for Nations Cup? Because they're test matches, I think, and he's missing the non-test matches, right? So he's not going to miss a test. John adds, the captain of the team stays at home to rest. Surely he should be with them in South Africa. Artie seems to get what he wants, question mark. Would Richie do this, question mark. Why not send Dupes until Artie decides to show up? Okay, John, so your position that this is Artie Savia's decision. So when Dave Rennie says, we think it's best for him to have an extended break. It is odd, I will say that. It's really unusual. And the way that sort of... But, Jacob, was this common knowledge?
7: I do remember...
6: Was this flagged beforehand?
7: Like, obviously not in a press release or public knowledge or anything, but right. I do remember hearing whispers of it a few weeks, you know, up to maybe a month or so ago. So, yeah. I don't think it's...
6: And if you want him to rest, you tell him to stay at home.
7: Yeah.
6: Like, being on tour is... Yeah.
7: I mean, there is a narrative around Ardie Savia being about himself and all that, so it plays into it a little bit. So I can see why that text has got that point of view, but I don't think it's that big of a deal.
6: I thought he looked a bit jaded.
7: He wasn't
6: in those test matches.
7: He wasn't amazing.
6: I think of the first test, I thought it was about an hour before he really grew into the game, mate, just getting up to speed with things again. And fair to say, I think if New Zealand are to do well, their captain is going to have to play significantly better.
7: 100%.
6: Thanks, John. Do appreciate it. Hi, lads. Jason Robinson played 286 games in 7 seasons with Wigan. Thanks, Glenn. I think that's in relation to Jacob's point.
7: Shorter season.
6: Might be just too much league. Deep South Mule? We've got a Deep South Mark.
7: No.
6: Is there a Deep South Mule now? Hi, Daniel. Deep South Mule. Hi, Daniel. Talking to a Welshman today. He told me Bob Deans didn't score a try and I told him otherwise. That is a long time. That is a long time. In fairness, though, in 121 years, I'll still be bitching and moaning about the 2019 Cricket World Cup final. What happens if the greatest rivalry tour is tour? Will we have the equivalent of a boundary count back? Don't forget the real women's rugby competition starts this weekend, FPC, exclamation point. I've driven to Hamilton from Wellington for the MPC opener, so pumped, go Mulus. What now? You

0: outcomes on matches. These players are just hanging on for dear life. So much so that these players are hanging on for dear life, right? There is millions upon millions of salary caps sitting on the sideline at the minute.
1: Yeah.
0: Let me roll off some of these names. Latrell Mitchell, Cameron Murray, Tommy Dearden, Isaiah Katoa, Cameron Munster, Harry Grant, William Warbrick, Xavier Coates, Hudson Young, Kalen Ponga, Dylan Brown, Tommy Turbo. Like, the list goes on and on and on when it comes to superstars not playing in the NRL at the moment. And it's just come through greed, and it's come through just the powers that be starting to put the cart way before the horse. You look at the premiers, right? Brisbane Broncos, stack side, three or four injuries, can't even compete, not on the eight anymore.
1: Yep.
0: Melbourne Storm, grand finalist last year, three or four injuries throughout the year, can't compete. The depth is just no longer there. The quality of football is no longer there once these injuries come, and the thing that they want expansion.
2: I was about to say, it's only going to get worse.
0: Yeah. It's quite extraordinary.
1: You know, I've banged on about that. The expansion, the depth is not there. And I just wonder if the pace of the game now is relentless from where it used to be. Is it a fatigue thing? The body can only take so much, and you've just rattled off that list then of who's now on the sideline. And we're coming into the lead-up and the run-in to the playoffs. Geez, I don't know. Just the last 2 weekends, I've sat back to watch a couple of games of footy, rugby league, and it's just been flat spectacles.
0: Oh, I just think the clear and obvious, well, it's not the only reason, because there's plenty of reasons, but I think Origin's just got to change. I think it stalls the momentum of the competition for 9 weeks. Teams are forced to play NRL matches without a lot of their best players too, and then to add on injuries on top of that. I just can't even fathom how they're not looking at making Origin stand alone. 19 teams, 9 games a week, 1 team has a bye, play everyone once. It just doesn't seem to make sense, this 27-round competition.
2: Well, that's what I was about to say. 27-round competition. You change the rules so that it's faster, it's harder on the players, and yet they're now playing more games as well. So they're going to get more exhausted. They're not going to make it to the end of the season and be playing the great rugby league that we want to see them play when it comes to the pinnacle of the competition, which is finals, because they're all going to be exhausted.
0: Do you know what I compare it to? I think, and it's a great comparison to, is the NFL, Millsy. Because the NFL, much like the NRL, doesn't have an international game, right? It's a domestic sport, but it's the pinnacle of that sport. And the NFL, they have that scarcity creates the want type model. 18 rounds, September through February, 6 months off. Come September, everyone is frothing it a bit for NFL to start back up, right? And you get quality because every game matters. Only 18 rounds. I just can't understand why the NRL doesn't look to shift to that model, have a standalone Origin and 18 to 19 to 20 rounds of NRL.
1: Well, I'll add more to that, Lash. Rugby's been great the last 4 weeks. Like, it's been such a good product. Even the games across the ditch with Wallaby Gold, they've been fast games, entertaining. Would you be in favour of rugby league international footy to be played once every 4 years at a World Cup? Adding to what you've just said then about the NFL, just make the NRLs, because they're playing too much. There's too much rugby league for some of these boys. The bodies cannot sustain it. Perhaps that can be a text question. Do we make it standalone? Put the Rugby League World Cup every 4 years. I want to talk about the Poms as well, another sport, rugby. They've annoyed me already. Around the nations champ, also called the nations championship.
0: Yeah,
1: because they got a leg up already by getting a guaranteed team in the final. Did you see Will Greenwood over the weekend?
0: Oh no,
1: he was. Let me wrap up.
2: Well, we might just have to take a quick break because if we're getting Fabian Holland this hour, I'll stop talking.
0: Yeah, you hold that Will Greenwood thought. We'll come back to that, Millsy.
2: I don't want to
0: dim your light.
2: Exactly, because it sounds like a good one, and I think we need some decent time to talk about it. And we don't have that right now because it's 18 and a half after three, Millsy and Guy on Sport Nation.
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10: Coming up to 23 minutes after 3, Millsy and Guy on Sport Nation. Fabian Holland will be with us after 4 o'clock. NRL so caught up in their own hype and expansion to look at Super Rugby's expansion. Super Rugby was flying in the 2000s, even seen a Pacific team thrown up for number 20. How has that gone for rugby? I agree. I think NRL is going down a similar path to Super Rugby, says Will. More teams means talent is spread thin, so will be lots of dud games, which killed Super Rugby. Bang on. And then Gary says, NRL has seen some great games lately. What are you on about? You're all bloody union fans. Stop pretending. No, we like both codes.
11: But I love both codes.
10: We can objectively see where things are perhaps
12: just a
10: not
12: bit
10: right.
12: Flat, Gary.
10: Yeah.
12: Just seems a bit flat compared to years gone by.
10: Yep. Rightio. Shall we get into an agenda?
13: The agenda. Agenda one.
12: Boys, we'll start off with the Warriors, seeing as we are on league. Where are you at with the Warriors? You know, they're hardly hitting their straps in recent times, and barely were at the races on Saturday against the Bulldogs. They have a must-win game, you'd say, against the Titans this week to install confidence back in the organisation. Where are you guys at with the men from Mount Smart?
14: They're lacking punch. Just a little bit of jazz, a little bit of spunk that we saw in the first part of the competition.
12: Yep.
14: I think that's fair to say for the Red V game last weekend as well. They're just lacking a little bit of oomph, a little bit of spark, a little bit of razzmatazz. And I just, honestly, that Gary's last text,

0: The first 30 minutes the other night was just, it was just a flat watch.
1: Yeah.
0: It really was. Credit to the Doggies.
1: Yeah.
0: Came to play. I think they were more physical than us. Is that fair?
1: Yeah.
0: They definitely had a bit more up and a go. But all the stats leading into the game was it's Warriors win. Very, very disappointing. I don't know if they need to freshen up or do you double down and go a bit harder. Obviously, a few injuries and niggles are creeping into the camp, which isn't a good thing.
2: I think they've got to make a change in the halves. I think the bullet has to be bitten and Luke Metcalf has to come back. I think there's just a little bit more X factor about him. He's got a better kick. I think they're missing something in the halves right now. It wasn't just the halves, obviously, on Saturday night. I thought they were pretty poor across the park in general for that entire game. Millsy's right, the Bulldogs played well and suffocated them that entire 80 minutes, but they shouldn't be that far behind an opposition like the Bulldogs at this part of the season. I still think they are a good enough team to be making the four and potentially the top two, but there have been a couple of times in recent weeks where I've just started to worry about the trend that we're seeing. Not as much energy, falling off a few tackles, attack doesn't look as potent as it once did, and maybe this comes into what we've all just been saying around the season going too long, players being tired, all that sort of stuff. But I think the number one thing they have to do is make that change in the halves right now and bring in Metcalf.
1: Do you think teams have figured them out potentially in terms of, you know, a lot of their tries are scored by both wingers just essentially, you know, backdoor plays and getting to the space on the edge and acrobatic finishes in the corner? And if defence has shut that down, they don't seem to be...
0: Well, the defensive system was very much like the Penrith system. Was about 6 weeks ago, that game?
1: Yeah.
0: About 6 weeks, eh? The wingers couldn't even get close. It just felt like it was very similar to that, to be honest. And the try came through Mitch Barnett doing a chipperoonie.
1: Mm-hmm.
0: How often does Mitch Barnett do a chipperoonie?
1: Yeah.
0: Like, that's just a off-the-cuff thing, right? I don't think they're running that in plays at training midweek.
2: That feels like we can't get through their defence, so we'll try something else.
0: Mitch Barnett, the call came, yeah. Chipperoonie. So the big fella's dropped it onto his right canoe, executed it perfectly.
1: Wow. Maybe Metcalf is the spark.
2: That text is right, the latest one. They are missing Jackson Ford. It's hard to replace a prop with his workload in 80 minutes, which I think is very accurate. Jackson Ford was outstanding pretty much every game that he's played this season, so he's been a big omission for them recently, and I think him coming back would certainly help. But yeah, I'd make that Metcalf change tomorrow.
0: But it is there. You can't take it away from them for 80% of the game, 90% of the games this year. They've been brilliant. So it is there.
1: Yep.
0: They just need to find it again.
3: Agenda 2.
1: Rightio, boys. Dave Rennie's named his 44-man squad. I'm going to read you out some names, and I need you to tell me if they should be bitter or they should just get better. Okay? Simple as just bitter or better. Rightio. Duplessis-Karifi.
2: So, sorry, when you say bitter...
1: As in, they should feel aggrieved about missing out.
2: I think bitter, yep.
0: Well, if you said who are the top three number sevens in the country, Duplessis-Karifi's in that top three, in my opinion. The fact that he is restricted to the number seven jersey only has really hampered him big time. So I can see the reasoning behind it, but I feel sorry for the kid. He's a workhorse. I actually genuinely feel really, really sorry for him, so... Maybe a bit better, and sadly, this might mean he gets his passport out and starts showcasing that around the globe.
2: I get the size thing with him. I get where they're coming from with that. But the fact is, he in my mind, was one of the best loose forwards in Super Rugby. And they said they were going to pick on form, so to me, he deserves a spot there.
1: Okay, bitter for Karifi then. Jamie Hanna, debuted at Takaha. Now left right out.
0: Yeah. You'd be a bit pissed off with that, I would have thought. Bit better, for sure.
2: I think better needs to get better, but he's very young and he will get there. I think there are probably guys just there ahead of him at the moment, but I see enough potential in him that you don't throw him away just yet.
0: Oh, okay. 100%. Yeah. Well, Fabian's just come back. Exactly. One has to fall out. So
2: yeah, if Fabian didn't come back, I think he would have gone.
1: Noah Hotham? Better.
0: Get better.
1: I think it's an easy get better, to be fair.
2: Yep.
1: Guys and Kyle Preston, who Hotham started over all years, leapfrogged him.
0: Yeah.
1: So I think you got no choice but to get better.
2: And I always found that strange. Mm. I thought Preston deserved a few starts for the Crusaders in that season, so yep.
1: Callum Harkin?
2: Better. I rate him highly. Yep. I thought he would have been there or thereabouts. I certainly probably would have had him ahead of Jakem. He's got a bit more versatility than Jakem as well, so yep, I would say better.
0: See, both of those kids, for me, Lash, they need time.
1: Mm.
0: They need more time.
1: So just a bit of time to get a bit better?
0: Yep, both of them.
1: Rightio.
0: It's just that there's a big squad going, but they both just need more time going through the grades on a Saturday.
1: Christian Leo Willey.
0: Now, this is an interesting one for me. He played bloody well this year. And he actually played right for the All Blacks last year when he did it. Remember the start of the year against the French? Yeah. I thought he played well.
1: Well, when you look at it, you know, he was in the All Blacks last year. Ethan Blackadder wasn't.
0: Yep.
1: Samisi Tupou-Taiolo's come from the clouds.
0: And he had a good campaign this year for the mugs down in red and black.
1: Yep. But better, do you think, Millsy?
0: I think so, yeah. I put it this way. I feel like in the off-season, he's gone away and worked on his game.
1: Hmm.
0: And it showed in the Super Rugby campaign. Yep.
1: Little master.
2: I'm probably very much on the fence with that. That's probably the one where I'm really on the fence. I look at these loose forwards in the squad at the moment. Artie, Peter Luckey, Simon Parker, Luke Jacobson, Anton Signer, Wallace Satiti, the ones who were there initially. And I go, should he be there ahead of any of them? Probably not. Ethan Blackadder, I thought when he came back for the Crusaders, was very good. The question mark I have around Ethan Blackadder is the body and staying fit.
1: Mm.
2: He's very injury prone, but when he's on, I do think he's an excellent player. And you spoke about Samisi Tupou-Taiolo last week and what he brings, and they've talked about size, and he probably brings a bit more of that than Leo Willey. So he'd be the one that I'm right on the fence about. I'd probably slightly lean more towards better than bitter.
1: Okay. Bitter or better for Offa Tuanga Fasi?
2: Better.
0: Yeah, poor campaign.
1: Yeah.
0: It's hurt him.
1: His days he may not play again.
0: Yeah, it's hurt him, his performance for the Blues this year.
1: And lastly, Lucas Casey.
0: I put him in the same bracket as the first fives before. Needs more time.
2: Yep.
0: Needs more time to go through the grades.
1: Yep.
0: Go to the ratings, 72s, you know, 78s. And we'll find your way to open handicap. We don't need to leapfrog them all the time and put them in group company.
2: Same answer as I had for Jamie Hannah. He'll get there eventually. Just, I think there are guys there at the moment who have probably had a bit more time, bit more experience for this tour. You pick them, but Casey will get his time.
0: Can I just have the mic for a bit of time?
1: Yeah.
0: Just with Duplessis Kerifi.
1: Yeah.
0: It's actually a lesson. And if there are parents out there who are listening, and perhaps young kids are listening to this as well, it's a lesson to not categorise yourself into one position as you're coming through the grades. You see it in cricket. Back in the days when I came through, you had batters and you had bowlers, and you had a spinner and a fast. And then in rugby, geez, if you were pulled out of position in rugby, you were pissed off because you were a number eight only. You're a lock only. You're a second five only. You're not playing centre. You're a wing only. You're not playing fullback. Whereas now the modern day rugby player has, and Dave Rennie said it a couple of weeks, it's just a number on your back these days. So it's a lesson for people out there to be more adapting and more acceptable to perhaps when you're coming through the grades to try different positions.
1: Mm.
0: If you're a centre, mate, go out on the wing for a game or two.
1: In fairness to Kerifi, I think with his stature kind of limitates him, limits him a little bit to going to 6 and 8 in the loose forwards.
0: What did I say couple last month, Lash?
1: Hooker.
0: Hooker. Why did he not try hooker when he was... Kevin Mialamu trotted that path, boys. Don't get me... Kevin Mialamu was number 7 for New Zealand under-16s at secondary schools.
1: I know. A lot of good
0: first
1: players.
0: First year out of school, let's give this hooker caper a crack.
1: Yep.
0: Look what happens.
1: Can change people's lives.
0: Yep.
1: Agenda 3. Right, boys. Lastly, I'd love to hear the text machine on this too. 8833. What is a sport that New Zealand could really excel at if resource was poured into it. You look at the Commonwealth Games at the moment, we hear non-stop about fair weather and clear bird, etc. And yeah, pick up a medal at Comm Games, all good stuff. But a hell of a lot of resource gets poured into those sort of capers for not a lot of change. And if there's a sport out there that you think Kiwis could really, really excel at on the world stage or on a big stage, given the resource, what do you reckon that could be?
2: There's two that stand out for me immediately, and I've been watching a lot of AFL recently and loving it. And AFL has the ingredients that New Zealanders love. Running, kicking, I mean, we just love a game of forceback. You two are talking about playing one between yourselves. It's kind of got a bit of bull rush about it. It's kind of aggro. I feel like it just ticks all the boxes in terms of New Zealand, and I don't really understand, when it's just across the pond, why we haven't quite gravitated towards getting a bit around there. I know it's really only played in Australia, so it's not global, so that probably hampers it. And the other one, which I see all the time when it pops up, sorry, on ESPN, I think this all the time, and that's lacrosse. Like, lacrosse is a savage game, and I just think New Zealanders would be so good at that if there was a bit more resource put into it.
3: Did I tell you last week, Lash?
2: Great game.
1: What?
3: It is without question a shit sport.
1: What, lacrosse?
3: Yeah. I cannot believe it's on telly.
2: I rate lacrosse.
1: It's dead set swat and flies,
3: it's
1: isn't it?
3: It's an absolute crap sport.
1: Yep.
3: I watch it. On tally, I'm thinking, what the hell is going on here? Like,
2: I rate it highly.
3: Do you really?
2: Yeah. I think it'd be quite... Yeah, I'd quite like to play it.
1: Anything from you, Millsy, that New Zealanders are leaving a bit of change on the table with?
0: Well, I'm disappointed in the fact I look at the medal table and Australia have 17 medals and we don't have one. They're just across the ditch.
2: No, we got medals, just no golds. Is that what you mean?
0: Yeah, I don't count golds. Sorry.
1: Yeah.
0: I don't count golds. And like, so we're not competing more with these guys. They're just a 3-hour flight that way.
1: Yeah.
0: You know, why are we not interacting with them more? I don't know if it's a resource thing. It blows my mind how we don't have a tennis player.
1: It literally blows
0: my mind how we do not have tennis players on the internationals. Resource thing, yes, I understand the younger tennis players, they need to compete with players from a 12, 13, 14, 15 more regularly. Well, pick them up, ship them off, get them into the academies. It blows with the resources we have with tennis and the weather we have with tennis. We do not have tennis players on the big boy circuit. Blows my mind.
2: Any thoughts on that? 5833 22.5 away from 4. Millsy and Guy on Sport Nation. 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
15: 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One bloke took 240 ODI wickets. The other played around at Augusta. It's Millsy and Guy on Sport Nation.
2: Just gone 18 away from 4. Millsy and Guy on Sport Nation. We'll get to some of your texts on 8833, and there are plenty of them. The Wires have lost 4 of the last 7 games. 2 of those wins were against the Dragons and the Tigers, the bottom 2 teams. We had a poor kicking game, no direction or X factor. If we don't change to Metcalf, we are going to end up the same as last year. Metcalf, you've got to be kidding. He is nowhere near last year's form player. Play him if someone gets injured. Perhaps Pompey may need replacing, but otherwise keep the faith. Cheers, James. Yeah, I agree with you. He wasn't playing in the same form that he was at the start of this season compared to last season, but I think if you stick with the status quo that they've got in the halves at the moment, you're not going to be winning the NRL competition.
1: Well, that's precisely it.
0: Okay, it's a big call.
1: What, are you going to sit there with a straight face now that, particularly with Tane Tuapiki's injured, and say that the Warriors can win a competition with Chanel Harris-DeVita, Tamati Martin, and Charles Nicol-Klokstad as part of their spine?
0: If I could speak freely for a moment,
1: yeah.
0: What I'm saying is about the halves, like they're the halves for next year, right?
1: Tanner, you'd think, would be back.
0: Yeah, Tanner will come back. So you've got these halves you're investing in. You kind of actually want them to go through tough times, and then you want them to bounce through it. So as soon as your boys go through a couple of bad games, call it 2 games, and we're going to go, okay, you're out. That's not coaching. That's not leadership. You're developing guys, and there's going to be peaks and troughs. You help them through it. You help them through it, and there's going to be come to a time like next year where the experiences they've had over the last 2 weeks will hold them in good stead if they can get through it. See, as soon as you two bad games, you call it, oh, let's just get rid of them. Like that's not.
2: I get that, and I get where you're coming from, but be honest, do you think the Warriors can win the comp with those with that combination as your halves?
0: Well, it's proved okay this year. Have they not won big games?
2: Yeah, that's fair. Yep, they have. But I think recently we've seen that they have the tendency to not rise to the occasion. And I think that's happened a fair bit in the last kind of 4 or 5 weeks, that even when they've won, I just don't think they've won with that X factor that tells me that this is a team that's going to win the comp with those guys.
0: That's fair, but you've got what you got.
2: Yep.
0: You've got what you got.
2: Yeah, but you've also got a guy sitting on the bench
0: who hasn't played that well in reserve grade.
2: Yep, that's fair too.
0: So, what you've got, you got. You don't have a magic bullet. So, if you're I know nothing about coaching, but if you got a coach, you got a group of players, you need to support the boys and help them. Coaching is helping your players find a way through it.
2: Yep.
0: As soon as your players have a run of bad games, and you ask them, what sort of message is that going to put through the rest of the team?
2: See? Warriors have been figured out and ruined by injuries. Comp winner will be the Sharks, Panthers or Roosters. Those teams have their stuff sorted at the right time, says Jimbo. Take nothing away from the Bulldogs from the first minute. They were all over the Warriors on Saturday night. They certainly did their homework and passed the assignment with flying colours. Big game for the Warriors on Saturday against the Titans, who are playing good footy at the moment, says Kane. And Ken always said the Dragons will win the NRL before the Warriors win their first, standing by that. Lads, thoughts on this. Do we really need State of Origin every year? I'm not a huge Origin fan, so I'm not 100% sure on this, but surely making it something like it happens every 2 to 3 years would make the whole thing so much more significant for both teams without absolutely killing the NRL every year as it is currently. Has this ever been talked about, Craig, in the Naki? I'm not sure if it has ever been talked about, and I'm not sure whether they'd ever do it because it's a bit of a cash cow, but I can see some merit to that theory.
0: One thing that's, you're pretty hot on it, Lash, I can understand as well. The one thing I'll also add into the State of Origin, which I find a bit frustrating, is they call it the premier, and the players talk about it, it's the premier part of rugby league, right? Mm. The best coaches don't coach in it. The best coaches in the game do not currently coach in the State of Origin. So how can you have a competition where the best coaches are not the head coaches?
1: Yeah, no, it's fair. Well, I know what you're saying. And even not everyone's eligible to play Origin 2, but then they want to call it the pinnacle. Yeah.
2: But they do that for hype.
1: Oh, yeah, you get that. You get that. Mm. Ackerman's texting.
0: Is he? Where is he?
1: He said, question for Guy and Lash, how many games do you give Metcalf if he plays poorly? Well, I just think you've got to roll the dice. You don't often get premiership windows. People quick say the Warriors are in one, second on the ladder. You got to ask yourself, like Guy said, honestly, can they win it with, you know, this halves combination? We know what Metcalf's ceiling can be when he gets back to it. Do you think Demaryius Martin and Chanel Harris-DeVita can get to anywhere near that level?
2: That's exactly it. Like, I get exactly what you're saying, Millsy, and from Sam Ackerman, that's a great question as well. But Josh kind of sums it up. He says, in regards to the Wars, you need to be ruthless, not toothless. They've been terrible since losing to Penrith. You gotta, I think, make some big calls at this stage of the season if you feel like, and maybe Webster and Stacey Jones and Richie Agar and Slade Griffin don't feel like this is the way. But I feel like right now they're kind of meandering along a little bit and they need some sort of change in there, and I think the change has to come in the halves, or one of the changes, to give them that boost again.
0: Yeah, look, the Red V game was a bit, was flat, but the Doggies, like, they're not the worst team going round, boys. Oh, where did the Doggies finish last year?
1: Yeah. Oh, yeah, they were a top four side, but they've been average this year. No question about it.
0: The first half of this year they've been average, but the last six games. So you would say the Warriors are one of the form teams in the competition?
1: No.
0: You're not? Over the last six games they've won six or five of the six?
1: Well, they beat the Tigers.
0: Let's bring it up.
1: Stumbled past the Dragons.
0: Well, you and I could beat the Tigers at the minute.
1: Well, that's what I'm saying.
0: Yeah.
2: They've won three of their last six. Lost to the Sharks, beat the Cowboys, lost to the Dolphins.
0: Cowboys good.
2: Beat the Tigers, Dolphins beat the Dragons, good. Lost to the Dogs.
0: Yeah, so I'll be more concerned if the Doggies were, you know, a bottom four team and we've done that Red V than Doggies. There's no doubting.
2: So, okay, if they lose to the Titans this weekend, does that make you question it?
0: Yeah,
2: little
0: for
2: more?
0: Sure. Yep. Okay. But I'm not... If you've got a squad of players, and they're your boys and you've built a culture and you play two flat games and you go, oh, well, they've got to go.
1: Well,
0: that's a terrible message.
1: Is it?
0: Yeah.
1: Well, we talked about it with Wallace Atiti. He played poorly in Italy. Against Italy, and dropped the next week.
0: Yeah, I wanted him to play the next week.
1: I know, but Dave Rennie, who you have been crowing about, dropped him the week after and said that's not up to standard.
0: Yep.
1: So if the output that the Warriors halves are putting out at the moment isn't up to standard, what's wrong with

0: It's a squad. It's a squad, isn't it?
1: Well, what,
0: with rugby league, yes, you've got your squad, but it's a completely different campaign. I'm not too sure you can compare that, Wallace Atiti to Mighty Mark.
1: I'm just saying about the one coach thinks that if you're not up to stand, you know, we'll get someone else in to do the job, but another coach thinks the opposite.
0: Yeah, but Dave Rennie might not select people next year. It's different. You got guys on contract for next year at the Warriors and Rugby League, so it's different.
1: Yeah, I get what you're saying there.
2: 10 away from 4. We'll be back shortly. Millsy and Guy, thanks to Kogan Mobile. Heaps of your texts still there. We will get to them.
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2: Aussie prices for Kiwi devices with prepay plans.

0: If he wasn't injured, he'd be locked in for the Springboks off the bench. Interestingly, he is smaller and shorter than Kariffi. Du Plessis can consider himself very unlucky, says Clark. Boys, come on, why can't anyone be honest about Kariffi? He's just too small. Dominating against small Aussie forward packs isn't akin to French, Poms, Saffa forwards. Some people need to grow up a bit and realise size is now one of the most important attributes when selecting loose forwards. The Kariffi Moaners need to watch more Northern Hemisphere footy. And then Graham, who sums it up, I think, pretty well, says, Millsy, I agree. Ajaz Patel is a specialist spin bowler that restricts his selection, and Kariffi is in the same boat.
1: Very good at the turnover, Du Plessis, but you look at what Luke Jacobson's doing with his collision. You know, the advantage line and going through that.
2: And that's where we'll win rugby's greatest rivalry.
1: Yeah.
2: Is the collision.
1: Oh, there is a difference there. Whereas Du Plessis is great, you know, sort of getting back up off the ground, small in stature, getting the turnover, low centre of gravity, spreads the legs, gets his head over into the gorse bushes. He's very good at that. You can't fault him on that.
2: No.
0: Fabian Holland with us after the top of the hour. Brad Weber as well to chat the rugby. We're going to chat to Bulldog Richie, Leon Holden, who is the coach of Waikato as well, and get to heaps more of your texts because there are plenty there across both topics that we've been talking about, the ABs and the Warriors. Keep them coming, 8833.
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0: bang on 4 o'clock. Milsey and Guy on Sport Nation, thanks to the team at Kogan Mobile. In just a couple of ticks, we are going to chat to Fabian Holland, who is back in the All Blacks. Brad Webber will join us a little bit later on this hour as well. And then after 5, Bulldog Richie to chat everything that's going on in the NRL, particularly around the Tigers. Adam Dewey, and maybe we'll get his thoughts on the Warriors too. And then Leon Holden, head coach of the Waikato NPC team, with us after 5 as well. Milsey and Guy on Sport Nation, thanks to the team at Kogan Mobile.
1: Milsey and Guy.
0: Time to chat some All Blacks now, and Fabian Holland has returned to the All Blacks fold after a long time out due to his shoulder injury. Fabian, thank you very much for giving up your time, mate. You must be stoked to be back in black.
2: Yeah, always extremely grateful to be part of the team again, and obviously had a bit of a rehab journey of 5 months, but yeah, extremely excited to be part of the team again, and yeah, it's never a given. So, I'm just ready to get to work and excited to rip in.
0: Mate, you played 40 minutes, I think it was, for Otago in their preseason game in the Ranfurly Shield on Friday. How did you get through that, and how did the body feel?
2: Nah, body felt mint, eh? Had some at 40 minutes, always good repping the goal now, and play with some mates that I went through the age grade system with and the academy system. So yeah, it was awesome to play for the Shield. It was my first time playing for the Shield. So, out in Alex, in front of our community that we don't get to play for too often. It was pretty special. Really felt meant, so happy as.
3: Fabian, many congratulations on your return to the All Black team. You talked about your rehab period. What was the toughest challenge for you? Was it physical or more mental?
2: I guess like when first you do the injury, you go through a bit of a emotional roller coaster, but it was quite a journey, to be honest. I just tried to frame it a bit different, tried to make the most out of those 5 months and see it as a way of try to frame it in a way where I could see it as an opportunity to get better in those 5 months instead of just kind of waiting out those 5 months and just trying to sit it up. But yeah, so I had a great medical staff around me, a great S&C team around me, and you're happy to be back where I am now.
0: So you've had the 40 minutes under your belt. You'll have a bit of training, no doubt, as well. And I take it you'd play at least one of those leading games for the first test. Do you right now envisage that you'll be good to go for that first test against the Box in the Greatest Rivalry Tour?
2: Renz and the team have in mind for me, I'm just, that's above my pay grade. I'm just, focused on getting ready for whatever they throw at me and just trying to contribute to the team. But, mentally, I'm just ready for anything. Physically, I'm ready for anything. I'm just keen to contribute and looking forward to rip in. But yeah, it's above my pay grade, mate.
3: When Dave Rennie was announced as the new All Black coach, when was your first conversation with Dave Rennie or Neil Barnes?
2: I catched up with them in the non-finalist camp, obviously. Hollanders didn't make the top 6, so we had a non-finalist camp with up in Auckland and had a conversation with them, and great people and great coaches. They've obviously been doing a great job the last 3 games, and yeah, I'm just ready to learn from them and soak in everything that the environment has to offer. So yeah,
3: well, what we've seen

0: As outsiders looking in, is very much probably what you've seen as well. The All Blacks are playing a fast, up-paced, tempo style of game. What have you taken from the style that they've produced out there on the park?
1: Oh, I think it's just an excited, yeah, like you said, like an excited way to play a game. Kind of gone back to what we as All Blacks pride ourselves on, using our skill, playing with speeds, and having a crack. And it's pretty exciting footy, and you know, it's a good foundation that we've set, and now we're just trying to build from what we from what the boys did in Nations Cup, and take that to South Africa. So yeah, just exciting footy, and play to our strengths.
2: This tour is, I think, for most people, kind of on par in terms of the Rugby World Cup, about excitement and I suppose pressure to an extent as well. What are you expecting over there? Like, no doubt the physicality is going to be huge, so your body's going to be put to the test pretty much straight away. That shoulder, they'll probably be trying to take you on. What are you expecting in that regard, and how prepared do you think you are for that?
1: South Africa, hostile environment, probably one of the physically, you know, when you play South Africa, you know it's going to be a physical game, whether it's against a club like Stormers or the Bulls or the Sharks, or whether it's against Springboks, you know, it's going to be physical. And now my body is more than ready to kind of embrace that kind of impact and whatnot. That's what we trained for, and that's what we prepared ourselves for over these last 5 months. So, I'm ready to go, and I'm just keen to rip in.
0: Look, every part of your existence and every player in the All Black squad, as soon as you step foot in South Africa, they're just going to make life uncomfortable for you. Whether it's in Uber rides, whether it's out in the restaurants, on the park, they're going to try and slow our pace of the game down immensely through fake injuries and all sorts. Have you and the boys talked about any of that stuff at all?
1: We're very aware of, how enthusiastic the supporters are, and how much they get behind their team in South Africa. But we're just prepared for anything. We just embrace the challenge as we as All Blacks do, and we're just looking forward to it, and try to come back with some results, because that's the best way to make our country proud. So yeah.
0: Yeah, obviously you had an outstanding run for the All Blacks last year when you were first selected. Then, unfortunately, at the start of this year, you picked up that injury. But did that give you some time to sit down and reflect where perhaps you need to be better as an All Black, or what really went well for you as an All Black last year?
1: Yeah, absolutely. Absolutely. Like I said, I wanted to use these 5 months, to not come back to the level where I was at, but come back, use it as an opportunity to come back as a better athlete and as a better player. And we've had a good sit down and had a good look at my game, and physically attribute to that game. So obviously I've got a few key points that the coaches want me to work on, and that I want to work on myself as well. So I'll just keep continuing to build on that, and hopefully take that with me on the Africa tour.
2: What are those areas of your game that you think you want to build on or continue to get better at, perhaps leading into next year's World Cup?
1: I think some stuff around the collision area. I can be a bit more efficient. Obviously we want to play a big game, so we want to play a fast game. So obviously around my work rate around the park, how I can be more impactful for the team. So, yeah, that's just a few little areas that, I've had looked at and wanted to work at over the last couple of months, and still managed to make some good gains in there, even though I haven't been on the field. So, it's been, as much as it was a bit of a disappointment to miss those 5 months, it was good to kind of sit down, reflect, and make the most out of those 5 months. So yeah.
0: Right, Fabian, this Otago NPC team, how are they shaping up? And perhaps give us some players who some of the New Zealand public are not aware.

0: aware of at the moment, but potentially in 6 weeks' time, we're going to be talking lots about them.
1: Yeah, it was awesome. Obviously, made my return, my last bit of rehab process through the Otago environment, and it was awesome to reconnect with the boys. And I think some players that stand out, he was at the Crusaders as a bit of a draft player earlier this year, but Jay Broomfield really impressed me, the winger. Obviously, young Dylan Pledger still out with an ACL injury, but he's tracking really well, managed to be part of his rehab journey. But I think the likes of, you know, Cam Miller is up for a big year. Obviously, signing with the Blues next year, so they'll be looking forward to leave Dunedin on a good note this year. So, yeah, I think those two players are players that will go well this year. We got a few young props as well, Moana Takataka, so... Yeah, looking forward to see those boys go, and yeah, it should be good.
2: And even though you're a rugby player, your Dutch heritage no doubt has some football interest in it. Did you enjoy

in a position to meet other athletes who perform at a high level like that. And yeah, I think when we talk about, you know, some of the athletes that achieve the pinnacle of sport, you have to look at your soccer players, like the top of the monster players. So yeah, it was good to have a yarn with them. You know, they were only here for 48 hours, but you know, they had plenty of time for us. So extremely grateful to be a part of that and to see how they go through day to day. And

0: Thanks, mate. Appreciate it. Thanks for the call out. Go well.
1: You too. Thank you, Fabian Holland there, returning All Black off the back of his long-term shoulder injury. I think a lot of All Blacks fans will be delighted to see him back in the side. Coming up 12 minutes after 4, we'll take a quick break. Millsy and Guy on Sport Nation. Thanks to Kogan Mobile, Kogan.com. Clicking awesome.
2: Wherever sport takes you, Sport Nation is right there with you. 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
4: 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Erica Fairweather with a silver medal in the 1500 metres. Graham Hill, Erica's coach, joins us. 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

0: days, but then you're rolling out four straight A teams, essentially, pretty much on the whole. There might be the odd bit of change in there, but four straight weeks. So now I'm thinking they might go A team against the Stormers and then give the A team 2 weeks off.
1: What? The second team?
0: No.
2: No, the top team.
0: The top
2: first
0: team.
2: First 15 plays the Storm of 23.

0: No, it's 6-1, half dozen the other, really. But
1: yeah,
0: I just think to go 4 straight weeks against the Springboks.
1: You don't think they'll do anything silly those first 2 games and just mix it up?
0: Yeah, I did think they could, 1 week, they could start their best full pack in a mix and match back line, and then the next midweek game they start their best back line in a mix and match full pack, just to keep the Rassie in that guessing, for sure.
1: Well, so Artie's definitely missing the first game.
0: Well, he's not there till week one, like test week one.
2: He's not there the first test, yeah.
1: Well, fair enough, yeah.
0: Interesting question.
1: Go on. Mm.
0: 8833 as well.
2: No, that one about how you play it. Is that what you're meaning? Or are you going to another question?
0: Yeah, another question.
2: All right.
1: No, he's a real thinker. Don't worry about the schoolmaster. He just non-stop thinks. Yeah, carry on.
0: If there was a player from the extra 10 to force their way into the test team,
2: excluding,
0: who do you think
2: Holland?
0: That could be? Yeah, probably excluding Holland, but he could even be up against it. Who do you think that would be?
2: He'd be my guy if there was one, but excluding him.
1: I hope they play Sam Derry first up in that test. I really do.
0: Do you know who I think it could be? This could be bold call.
2: Who?
0: Samisi Tupou-Tyloa.
2: I thought you were about to say that.
0: If they have Tupou-Vai at 6 and carry 2 loose forwards on the bench, they'll carry Peter Luckey, and it wouldn't be like, because he's the 7 cover as well, Peter Luckey. It wouldn't be surprised to see them go for a big ball carrying bloke off the pine too.
1: In the first test.
0: No, just at some stage throughout the series.
1: Can't see it unless there's injuries.
0: Okay. All good.
1: I'm happy to make a call.
0: Yeah. So no one from that 10 will force their way in?
1: No.
0: Fair enough. Yeah, well, it's an outside chance for sure.
2: I wouldn't be surprised to see Holland there. Outside of that, I don't think so. Like Rico to me, nah, probably not even him.
1: Nah.
0: Yeah, because obviously, you know, they've got to jump another 13 blokes that were, you know, DDs already. So, but it's interesting though. I wouldn't be surprised to see if one bloke finds their way in there somehow, add a little bit of spice to it, just carves up midweek. Too good not to take them.
2: Don't know why there's people upset about Samisi being named in the squad. The Oos was born and raised in Mangere and then went down south and ended up playing for the Stags. That's the full bloody Kiwi experience right there. Mm. Also, can't forget it was the Stags that got him in touch with Moana because the land has passed on him. The bro grew up wanting to be an AB and now gets to fulfil that dream. I'm happy for him and know he'll do the jersey.
1: Who's
2: proud.
1: Been blowing up? Have people been...
2: There have been a couple of texts. I haven't seen one for a while, but a couple of texts of people essentially saying, who is this guy? How's he got into the All Blacks type thing?
0: But he's a product of 9 Arthur Street.
1: Yeah.
0: Men's High, Targa Boys High School.
1: Yeah.
0: How's he got in?
1: Well, it's because he's from Moana.
2: Well,
0: no,
2: I don't know.
0: No, it's definitely not because of that. Not, not
1: well, what's
0: whatsoever.
1: The problem? What's the problem?
0: Well, people are questioning his selection, but
1: okay.
0: I did some deep digging around this, but find out what sort of bloke he is and what type of footballer he is. And you know what Dave Rennie loves, gents?
1: Work rate.
0: Work rate. So I rang the Southland coaches over the weekend and talked to a few blokes that have played with him as well and said, okay, is this guy just one of those ones they can get the old ball and make a big damaging carry and then go missing for another 10 minutes and then come in? And they said, no, you watch him off the ball, you watch him in all the shit work, he'll do it all.
2: Oh, Millsy, you will love him then, off the ball.
1: And his impactful work rate as well.
0: Yep.
1: So it's like rugby league, the tackle count. Mm. Like you can get tackles by being the third man in and just flopping.
2: And just touching the bloke's back.
1: So the coach goes, hey, we need to get your tackle count up. Well, you just go running around flopping on people as a third man.
0: Yep.
1: You go, there you go, coach. There's my 40 tackles.
0: Dave Rennie, that's the bottom line. He does not select you unless you work hard in the grey areas.
1: He's just a good bastard.
0: Who, Dave?
1: I think so.
0: Yeah. You're starting to develop somewhat of a man crush,
2: I
0: reckon.
2: I think you have, yeah.
1: I respect people like Dave.
0: Mm.
1: Yep.
2: Hanaha Dunbuy, him and Fabian could be the next locking duo for 10 years. Take me back to never losing a line out in first 15 with those two together. Geez, that would have been a first 15 locking combination, that is for sure. Jacob is a big fella who can tackle, need it in Africa. Pity Dormat Barrett was selected, says Steve.
1: Do you know what really worries me?
0: What's
1: about
0: that?
1: The Republic?
0: What?
1: And I've seen it before.
0: TV directors?
1: Yes.
0: Referees.
1: Mate, they will, don't worry, it's not just the 80 minutes on the park here, team. And I'm talking to our great nation of 5 million people here.
0: Mm.
1: Like, I can guarantee you the luggage won't turn up to the hotel. Just that sort of stuff. Or get there like a day late. The

0: Training grounds, or you can't get on. You got to wait around here in the change rooms, boys, for another 60 minutes. Training grounds not ready.
1: The bus will take the wrong route.
0: Breakfast will be late one morning. There'll be no food there. Oh, the food truck didn't stop off. All of this stuff, I can guarantee you, will come into play. Things like you get back, you got a training in the morning, and you get back, just the room being serviced, just that sort of stuff, they won't be serviced.
2: Mm.
0: They will do every little thing in their power, off park, to make things very difficult for our boys. Mark my words.
1: Was there a country or a team that you toured in cricket where that happened?
0: South Africa, Australia. Australia, you tour Australia, you're playing against 26 million people. I kid you not, I've been on tours of the subcontinent, you turn up to training, and they've got the sprinklers on the practice wickets. And you've travelled like an hour to get there. And the sprinklers, well, Sri Lanka just trained. It's our turn to train now, so why are the sprinklers on? Oh, sorry, sir, we just get to the little... Oh, God. Mm. Mark my words, things will happen. The plane, when they travel between cities, will be stuck on the tarmac for an hour and a half. I can guarantee it.
2: Mark my words.
0: They will do everything in their power to slow the games down. There will be injuries when they're not injuries.
2: Oh, yeah, they've been
0: the
2: doing
0: physio
2: that for
0: and
2: ages.
0: The doctors will be coming on for nothing.
2: Yeah.
0: Flash, mark my words,
2: yeah, I know.
0: On and off the park, they're going to make life so uncomfortable for our boys.
2: Yeah, that's why, those Wednesday meetings with the match officials, Dave's really going to have to nail that space.
1: Kia ora, lads. Callum Harkin is 27 and has an overseas contract on the table. Biggest mystery is how he was not in the Wellington frame years ago. Sadly, Karifi will now probably head overseas if the current mob don't think he is big enough. A big loss to New Zealand rugby and in a very attractive for an overseas team. 8833, keep those texts coming through. We'll get to more of them shortly. We've got to take a break. On the other side, we'll get an outsider's point of view on the All Blacks squad with former All Blacks halfback Brad Webber. Millsy and Guy on Sport Nation. 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
1: After 4, Katerian Penthouse still to come at some stage in the next hour and a half here on Millsy and Guy. Time to continue to chat the All Blacks, though, with former All Blacks halfback and friend of the show, Brad Weber. Afternoon to you, mate. How are you?
17: Afternoon, fellas. Thanks again, once again, for having me on.
1: No, thank you.
17: How are we?
1: Yep, flying, thank you. Good of you to join us. What do you make of the extra 10 added to the squad? Anyone who stands out to you as perhaps a surprise or that you're absolutely delighted to see them included?
17: Look, I'm delighted for all of them, to be fair. But to be honest, the thing that probably caught my eye the most was the lack of a fourth halfback. Mm. I think that was really interesting. Only taking three over probably signals that Cam Roygaard's probably going to be taking, which would come as a surprise to probably nobody, that he'll be taking the majority of the minutes in the big games. And the other, Cortez and Kyle, they'll probably take the majority of the other games. But it also obviously means that one of them's going to have to back up midweek into a weekend test. So I thought that was quite interesting.
0: Who would have been your fourth?
17: What do you guys think? Ooh, good question. I'm actually I'm still a fan of Falau Fakatava. I don't know if he'd be in the plans just because he brings something different. I think that's probably why Kyle was preferred over Noah, who'd obviously been there in the past. But he's a bit different to those other boys, and Noah's just very similar to Cortez and to Cam. I think Falau just brings something different. But hey. Because it kind of doesn't matter, but it'd be more interesting to see if there's any injuries in that part, who they go with, because they certainly haven't seemed like they've given much away.
0: One semi-surprise may have been for some people is Ethan Blackadder, the age of 31, just the 14 test matches behind him in black. Did you see this one coming?
17: Yeah, I mean, it's clearly probably a bit of a straight shootout between him and Duplessis Corifi, right? And Dupes has had a fantastic season, and fair enough, like, a lot of people think he should be there. But Ethan certainly is a Dave Rennie and Neil Barnes pick. Game built on work rate. That's not to say that Dupes doesn't have a great work rate, because he does, but I mean, Ethan certainly excels in that sort of area and probably brings a bit more versatility perhaps. But much like how I wasn't surprised with Luke J, sort of in the Luke Jacobson mould, where he works very hard, hits hard and is around the park. So I played a little bit with Ethan as well and always enjoyed him, so I think he'll be stoked to be back in, and keen to rip in. So, yeah, what do you guys think? Who was your biggest surprise? Is that probably for you fellas?
1: Probably Ethan Blackadder for me was probably the biggest surprise. I did think Duplessis would be there. Do you think it's the size that, I guess, is keeping him out of there? Because, Jesus, form in Super Rugby warranted selection, but everyone who talks about him says that size-wise, he's probably just not the guy that you need against South Africa.
17: I don't know. I mean, he is an out-and-out seven, right? And there are other guys that can cover seven. They've already got Artie, Luke, and Peter can play there as well. So they've got certainly lots of coverage there. So perhaps it's due to the fact that he doesn't cover. Like I like the idea of someone like Duplessis, who's probably our best pilfer over the ball in the country. I like the idea of having that coming off the bench and can sort of change a game when you might need it. Kind of liken it to take you back a few years. But Lachlan Boshier, the Chiefs, when he used to do that, was awesome for us. There's a bit of that in him. But hey, I'm not going to really question Renz and Barnsley too much because I've got full faith in their vision so far. Like the way they're playing has just been outstanding. Like I wonder, like do you guys see that? Like I'm looking for so much nuance and stuff in amongst the way the All Blacks are playing. But are you seeing the stark difference in the way the All Black teams played the first three tests?
0: Chalk and cheese. From what we've seen the last two years, Brad, chalk and cheese massively. So we see intent, we see willingness to beat the man with a pass. You know, you can always beat the man with a pass, not a box kick solely. So I love what I've seen from the All Blacks over the last three test matches. But I tell you what is a surprise for me, and I'm actually okay with it, is in cricket for the last 10 years, it's very common for players to turn up late on tour. And in between test matches and change of formats, we haven't seen it in an all-black environment before. Artie Savia, the skipper, an extra couple of weeks at home before he makes his way over to the most important tour on the all-black calendar. How does that sit with you, not only as a player staying behind, but it's also the captain of the team?
17: Is he staying behind? I actually didn't even know that.
1: I think he's there for the build-up to the first test pretty much.
17: Well, he's probably earned the right to do that. I don't really have too much of an issue with that. It's much like guys going on non-playing sabbaticals and playing sabbaticals. These guys have played so much rugby that they've earned that right to. And if anything, if you're a young guy, probably, especially if you're in that loose forward, it's probably quite stoked. It means he might get more of an opportunities in the first few games. So, no, I don't think it's an issue, and especially with the standing that Artie has in amongst the players. That'll be an absolute non-issue, and I don't have an issue with that, obviously, we're going to need him for the test matches and for the back end of the season when we go away for the Nations Championship final. So it's a big shift, man. They're away for away for 7 weeks. Like it's a big shift to be away for that long and on the body. Artie's played a lot of rugby, so yeah, like I say, no issue for me.
1: We were just talking about how they potentially play it in terms of first choice 23 in those warm-up games against the Stormers and the Sharks in particular. I know there's the other one before the first test, but would you play your first choice side against the Stormers in the first game of the tour and then give them, 12 days, I think it is, off? Or would you play them against the Sharks in that midweek game, the second game of the tour?
17: Question. I would probably play them in the first one, give them a bit of match fitness. You'd probably hold a few back because you're going to need to play a few of them in the other games as well. But, I think that makes a lot of sense for mine. Play them early, get the cobwebs blown out, get a bit of match fitness, and then get them prepared for that first side of every test.
0: Hey, Brad, you had a few radios over there in South Africa. What was the most challenging part and the toughest part of touring the Republic?
17: Well, to be fair, it's probably not my issue, but certainly for the big boys, it's staying away from all the good food options. My God. The milkshakes, the meat, that sort of thing's probably the biggest issue. But certainly your first time at altitude is tough. I think they've got a couple of games at altitude, so yeah, that the burning in your lungs is something you don't really you'd never experience.

0: Yeah, and for a lot of these guys, you kind of forget that without the Super Rugby teams there anymore, this is the first time for some of these guys that they're going to be experiencing what it's like to play in South Africa. And so I'm glad that at least there's these games beforehand so they can sort of get a taste for it before they take on the big boys. But there's nothing quite prepares you for that time when you walk off the bus and, you know, you got some South African slapping the bus as you walk off and asking you if you're ready to die today.
1: That's what I ask Lashes most days when I walk in here. Brad, just on that altitude business, because were you involved in any of those Super Rugby teams? Because I know Super Rugby teams have trialled a few different theories about playing at altitude. For example, at the very start, they'll get up there about 8 days beforehand. And then there was a period where they would arrive down at sea level, down in, say, Durban or Cape Town. And if they were playing Saturday, they wouldn't fly up to altitude until the Friday. Did you experience any of those campaigns at all? And I know the New Zealand team's always tried to find the right way to handle the altitude business.
0: Yeah, I'd heard of your latter option around going up there late, but I never experienced that. We would always get there a week before and try and get used to it as much as possible before we play the game. And I just remember the first couple of trainings, or certainly the first one at intensity, and just being like, feeling like I'm really unfit, you know, I've got an offer, you know, I've just come back to pre-season training after a week-long bender or something. That's kind of what it felt like. So, I imagine that's probably, and my first tours were with Ren, so I imagine they'll probably, and Phil Healy, the trainer, so I imagine that's probably their tactic this time around.
2: A few days until the NPC kicks off, just while we've got you, who do you like for the NPC title this year, and how are either of your three teams that you played for going to go? Otago, Waikato, or Hawke's Bay?
0: Yeah, real journeyman over here, aren't I? I got to back Hawke's Bay. I think they've recruited pretty well. I'm going to back them to go one better. We made the final a few years ago, first time in the union's history, so I reckon we're ready to go that one step further.
1: Hey Brad, just one question from me on the Republic and taking on the mighty Springboks. I sit here and I've watched them play over the last month or so, and I've watched us play, and I think our best form of attack would be to run them off their feet. They're going to try and slow the game down and go around the forward mentality and perhaps play a little bit of 10-man rugby. Like, what would you do from what you're seeing from the Springboks over the last month or so, to what sort of game plan would you come up with if you were in charge in Renz's boots?
0: Well, Milsey, you might be a former cricketer, mate, but geez, you've got a great rugby brain on you, don't you? That's exactly what I do. And like, I've been thinking about this as well around when I was coached by Renz. Like, that's always the style that he would try and get us to play. And in fact, that's often why I would enjoy going to South Africa, because he'd often play me or start me even when I was up against like Tawira Kubalo, because, you know, he wanted us to run the South Africans off their feet. We used to, you know, instead of kicking to touch, you'd always keep it in. So I imagine we'll probably see a fair bit of that. You're going to try and keep it away from as little set piece as possible. So that's, it's obviously holding on to the ball well, and then not giving them easy line out. So I imagine even if we're inside our 22, we'll probably kick long and keep it in and just try and test them. Like, their game plan is to try and wear us down through scrums and mauls and through just pure physicality, which they're world class in. But, you know, our strategy is going to be the complete opposite. We're going to have to try and wear them down through throwing it around, going wide to wide, and really testing their aerobic capabilities. It's going to be great spectacle around two completely different playing styles, and see what works.
2: Mm-hmm. Yep, bring it on. All right, mate, good to catch up. Thanks so much for giving up your time. We'll no doubt chat soon. Enjoy the greatest rivalry tour.
1: Yeah, good man. Thanks, Brad.
0: Always a pleasure, fellas.
1: You doing your Broncos in the off season? Are you?
0: Of course. Always.
2: You're a hard worker. Good man, Brad Weber there, former All Blacks halfback with us on the show, and some great insight around that squad. 17 and a half away from five. We'll take a quick break, come back and get to a few of your texts. We've got to do the cannery and or the penthouse at some time soon as well, so we might try and fit that in before the top of the hour. Millsy and Guy, thanks to Kogan Mobile.
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15: 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One bloke took 240 ODI wickets. The other played around at Augusta. It's Millsy and Guy on Sport Nation.
2: five and a half away from 5 o'clock. Millsy and Guy on Sport Nation. Still hoping to catch up with Bulldog Richie and Leon Holden. Definitely having Leon Holden on the show. He's the head coach of the Waikato rugby team ahead of the NPC season. Bulldog Richie hoping to join us as well. You're looking at me a bit confused there, Lashes.
7: Never confused with anything you have to say, Guy. But Bulldog...
2: There'll be a lot of people who will be.
7: ...said to me, yeah, should be fine, mate. Just cannot guarantee it. Might be in the middle of a Dewey story. It's Dewey. A gamble.
2: There's a lot going on around him. I feel like there's a headline around him every five hours.
7: There's always something going on, unfortunately.
2: In the National Rugby League.
7: Well, yes, but at the West Tigers.
1: Yeah, I've noticed that actually.
7: They were tracking great, got a few injuries, wheels come off, right? But, you know, they had the Galvin stuff last year. Previous to that, like Justin Pascoe, the CEO.
1: There's always Benji stuff.
7: Benji stuff, Adam Dewey stuff. Like, you never see stuff like this happen at Penrith or Melbourne, Sydney predominantly. Like, at those big, strong, consistent clubs. You never see any of this sort of stuff happening.
1: Yep. Hey, just a question.
7: Yep.
1: Is 7 weeks a big tour?
7: Oh, I saw your face. And I don't care about you cricketers who go there and you roll the arm over, you trundle into the nets, you have a wee bat, you have a wee field. Like, I don't want to hear anything about, we went to Sri Lanka and Pakistan for 3 months. I don't want to hear it.
1: All right. No, I was just going to say, so I think for the last... 26 of the last 29 weeks the New Zealand cricket team has been away on tour. Just putting that out there.
7: Say that again, sorry, how many?
1: 26 of the last 29 weeks.
7: Yeah. But anyway. It's all chops
1: but
7: and changes.
1: It's a 7 week tour though. It's 7 games.
7: It chops and changes though.
1: How many games is it?
7: Doesn't it? Chops and changes.
1: How many games? Playing golf midweek.
7: Well, cricket's an unserious sport.
1: One training in the morning, that's it.
7: Oh, okay.
1: Oh, yeah, okay.
7: You sit there. Yes, this is you.
2: Cricketers don't play any golf.
7: Exactly. The cricketers, the blokes just sit there and pray for rain so you can play cards and do crosswords and watch the races.
1: They do not.
7: Any of your own rooms as well? We're 7 weeks with the roommates, tough.
1: There's been 26 weeks away by themselves.
7: But it's not the same group, though.
1: What do you mean?
7: Well, it's not the same group. There's TS, there's T20s.
1: People coming and going all over the show.
7: Yeah, exactly.
1: You got to build a team. 7 weeks. Oh my, 7 week tour.
7: What was your longest tour?
1: To South Africa. Try touring Bangladesh, Sri Lanka and Pakistan and India. Where do they go, Braden? South Africa, the south of France, Italy. Yeah. How hard's that?
2: Jesus. Let's go back to talking to the Warriors, shall we?
7: And you blokes take your wives and kids, though, as well.
1: Do we?
7: A lot of the time, seemingly. Well, you tell me you do.
1: No, that was part of the problem. They pick and choose the tours they want. Do you think they want to go to Bangladesh? Do you think the old Broomie wanted to come to India and Pakistan? Tour of South Africa and England. Oh, got to go on that one.
7: But it's also a sport you chose to play.
1: Well, perhaps... sliding door moment. Maybe I should have kept working on the spiral.
2: Back to the Warriors. The Warriors have looked a bit flat now for a few weeks, and although I agree that Metcalf may not be the golden answer, they need something to get the spark to ignite. People love to hate on Pompey, but he's probably one of the most consistent players I've had the last 3 years. He's solid on defence and a good link player to unlock the left edge. Webby, to name, might be a bit too loyal. As good as Tua Picky has been, he has let them down. And Dallin always scares me on defence, someone says in 8833. Three matches in the past 6 or so weeks where we've struggled to score points, the Sharks, Dragons and Dogs. That has to put the microscope on our halves. Chanel doesn't offer us enough in attack, plus he and Tamati's distance kicking game isn't up to it. That's a big one for me, the distance kicking. Metcalf solves that issue. I'd like to see him in, and Tamati to 6, as that adds more creativity on attack. You're going to have to score 30 plus points versus the Sharks, Roosters, Penrith, etc. to win a big finals match. Egan needs to run to one-dimensional, Steve says. And on the converse to Millsy's position, how many games do you let them underperform before you actually change something? All well and good to coach people through, but if you never change them, that just says they won't get changed no matter what.
1: Yeah, it's a good text. I respect that text. Who texts that in?
2: Richard.
1: Yeah, Richard thinks about the game. I like that.
2: Troy says, interesting chat about the Warriors' halves selection. The last two performances have been subpar, and if change is under consideration, it has to be made now by Webby running into playoff time. My thought is, if you've got a Ferrari in the garage, you have to give it a drive when the opportunity comes up. A game breaker wins titles over being solid work horses.
7: That's dead right. Well, the bottom line is, Cole,
1: yes.
7: And you know it, I know it, New Zealand knows it.
2: Australia too.
7: That Warriors side does not have enough spark and razzle and eyes up footy and game breakers in it, to in the back line in particular, to win a title. Reece Walsh literally carried the Broncos by himself to a premiership last year through to his ability to break the game open.
1: Anyone knows that if you do have a Ferrari actually spends more time in the garage than actually on the park and on the roads. Okay.
2: Quick to get on the bandwagon, even quicker to criticise the team after a loss and wanting mass change. Admittedly, the worst loss of the year, but I'm still backing the coach who has them in the team four, in the top four, and consistently so. If change is needed, I'm backing the coach to make that call, not the couch coaches. Webby has made big calls this year, I'd agree with that, on roster, and will do it again. The boys need to find some energy and desire. If they want it, they have the opportunity. From JJ.
1: I'll tell you what I'll do.
2: The opportunity is sitting them right there in their lap.
1: I'll give them a call on the way home, boys. Give them the rights and the wrongs, eh? Read them the Riot Act.
7: Oh, Webby.
1: Yep.
7: Yeah.
1: Some people not happy.
7: Well, let's get him on the show.
1: All right. We'll give him a call. Take him down to Waterboy.
7: I just don't know if, yeah, their attack's just not where it needs to be to win an NRL premiership, I don't think.
1: But you would have to say, as you pointed out just before, the Glamour Boys from down there in Victoria, the Storm.
7: Hmm.
1: And Manchester men from Red Hill, they're down the arse end of the table now, right?
7: Yeah.
1: So this is a more wide-open competition than we've probably seen before.
7: Definitely, but obviously injuries play a massive factor.
1: To every team.
7: Yeah, exactly. But the depth is what it is nowadays, that when you get a few to your stars, you just struggle to compete.
1: Okay, so Tane's out with a gammy hock, right? He's gone shin sore. So Chance goes back there, doesn't he? Good replacement. He's not the worst.
7: Certainly, yeah, but he's
1: got a good work rate.
7: That's a backward step.
1: Does big meters. If you're taking the same game ulti, little master, you're putting him in meters.
2: To run X amount of meters, yeah. Probably. Yep.
1: Roger's a big loss. He's a good work rate footballer. So they've had some big losses, and they're still in the top four. Like, big losses.
7: Oh, jeez, yeah.
1: Lash.
2: Look, I think...
1: No, Lash, they've had some big losses. Jackson Ford's out. The backup halfback is out. Sam Healy, he's out. Tane's now out.
2: Tanner Boyd's out.
1: Tanner Boyd's out. Oh, they've had some big injuries. And they're still top four. So they have got a squad.
2: I think on the whole, it's been an excellent season for the Warriors. I just feel a bit deflated by that performance in the weekend, and three out of the last 6 weekends, I just think they've been a bit underwhelming, actually probably more than that. Yet they've won three of those last six, but even in those game, couple of those games that they've won, one of those games that they've won, I've thought, yeah, and I'm just starting to get a few questions. But I still think if I can write a few things, they're good enough to win the comp. It's just a couple of issues there, but hey, that's all good.
7: It's a massive call.
2: I still think they are, on their day, they are good enough to win the comp. Chat some NPC rugby with the coach of Waikato, Leon Holden. Still hoping to catch up with Bulldog Richie as well. We'll do the Cattery and Penthouse too.
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33: I know that kid very well. He was a weak-gutted dog as a kid, and he hasn't changed now. He's a weak-gutted dog person now.
34: I love it again. Again. Oh, what about that? Send him off! Send the dressing gate off! Get him off the field! That was diabolical! Get him off the field! That's just typical of what he is! Get him walking! They don't like it! Walking, Campbell, if you've got any bottle! If you've got any bottle, Campbell, he should walk! That was absolute diabolical! He's going to be a yellow card! I can't speak! You bottleless get, Campbell! You dickhead! You bottleless get! I can't speak! I should be sent off! Oh, Steve Bakes, Steve! Oh! This is it! What a magnificent try! Shove it up yours! He's the best top in the world!
2: DK, great show, guys. Funny as.
7: Love yeah, DK.
2: We like to have a bit of a laugh here.
7: Yeah.
2: He or she is a good man. Or woman.
7: Well, that doesn't really, doesn't really make sense.
4: How many of these are bowlers, though? These are mostly batters, right?
1: Well, bowling's a very tough thing to do. No, it actually is, boys.
2: Ha ha ha! It actually is, boys.

0: Net. Try and get to them this hour. Also, a game of Guess Who is in the pipeline if we have time for it. But also coming up this hour, Leon Holden is the head coach of the Waikato rugby team. The NPC starts on Thursday. They take on Bay of Plenty. He is going to join us very, very shortly. We'll also hopefully catch up with Bulldog Richie about the NRL, what's going on around Adam Dewey. And as Lash has just said, there's another story that Bulldog Richie is working on around the Dewey situation. So if Bulldog has got the time to join us, he will update us around what the latest is with Adam Dewey. We'll talk to him about his thoughts around the Warriors perhaps as well, and whether they do need to make changes or not. So plenty coming up in the last hour here on Millsy and Guy on Sport Nation. 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
1: Time for your sports news headlines, thanks to PGG Rights and Turf, New Zealand's trusted pro turf specialists. The Silver Ferns are set to avoid a Commonwealth Games semi-final clash with Australia after edging Jamaica 53-48 in their crunch Pool B clash this morning. This win followed their 74-44 win over Scotland the day prior. They will take on Uganda, Wales and Trinidad and Tobago to round out group play ahead of a likely semi-final against England on Sunday. In other Commonwealth Games news, New Zealand high jumper Hamish Kerr has officially withdrawn from this year's Commonwealth Games in Glasgow due to burnout. The Olympic and world champion was last month named among the 21 track and field athletes for the Games, which started on Friday, despite not competing internationally this season. The defending Commonwealth Games champion had been due to compete in the men's high jump final on Tuesday morning, but confirmed overnight he would not be competing. And in the NRL, Zach Lomax has been unveiled as the Papua New Guinea Chiefs' fifth signing for 2028 yesterday in Port Moresby. The 26-year-old's deal is estimated to be worth between $700,000 and $800,000 per season and will bring Lomax back to the NRL after next year's Rugby World Cup. Those are your sports news headlines. 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
0: Good on you, Braden. Thank you very much for that. We'll get to Leon Holden in just a couple of minutes, ahead of the NPC season. Johnny from Christchurch here, lads. One of the names I wanted to see today was Ethan Blackadder, who was just mentioned purely based on his performance at altitude a couple of years back at Ellis Park, along with the physical presence. His game speaks volumes to what Dave wants to do over there, and he's done it before at Ellis Park and performed. Picked another physical man who's been in that environment before, and many of our men haven't. It's critical as part of the balance to the squad. And then someone else says work rate is why Blackadder is there and one injury away from the test, they say, on 8833. Keep those texts coming through. Time now to chat a little bit of NPC here on Millsy and Guy on Sport Nation.
2: Millsy and Guy.
0: Leon Holden is with us. He's the head coach of the Waikato rugby team ahead of their NPC opener and the competition opener against the Bay of Plenty Steamers on Thursday. Leon, thanks for giving up your time. Good of you to join us. How has your pre-season looked? How long have you had the team together? Have you managed to have any pre-season hit-outs? How do you think you're heading into the season?
3: G'day, fellas. Yeah, we've had a short runway. We had our club finals on the 18th of July. And we let all our NPC players play in the club finals, which is great. Support the clubs, and the boys obviously loved it as well. So 6 days later, we had our one and only pre-season game against Hawke's Bay last Friday. And that's it for us. So we've been working away, working hard, trying to get ready for Thursday's game.
4: Just on that, Leon, just the tournament weeks together is not ideal, really. So in that 2 weeks, is it more about team bonding and team building and building a group, or is it more about the structures and the strike patterns that you want to play?
3: Yeah, good question. We're quite lucky in a way that over 90% of our players either went to school here or played their first senior club game here. So most of them know each other. They've known each other for a long time, so that helps on the connection side of things. But conscious of the new coaching group, that we are trying to spend a bit of time to I guess bed in stuff on and off the field, and obviously then you've got to look at the rugby side of things. So you probably have to keep your focus pretty narrow to start with, otherwise you'll end up getting lost in the weeds.
0: On paper, you've got a pretty decent side. You've got a few, obviously, who will be away with the All Blacks. But are there any players there or a player the public might not be aware of that you think could be someone that they are very much aware of by the end of the NPC season? Anyone who you should tell the public to really keep an eye on for the next few weeks?
3: Yeah, like you say, we've got a reasonably established side. A few guys have obviously left to do the overseas thing, which is fine, and that's all part of rugby. We've got a couple of young guys, David Lewai, Michael Farley from his young 20s, who just got back with us about 4 days ago, so we've got to get them into the swing of things. And at this stage, I don't think they'll be involved in the first game, but they will be as we go, because obviously it's EBC's development pathway, and we want to give them the best opportunities that they can get.
4: Hey, Leon, how are you judged as a coach? Are you judged purely on performance, or are you judged on developing players into Super Rugby contracts?
3: that's a good question. Every coach is judged on their results, and as a coach, that's what you live and die by, I guess, and that's okay. We're all big boys. We're used to the pressures and all that sort of stuff. But I'm personally taking the view of helping these guys achieve their rugby goals. And you know, obviously, we want to win every game and we want to win the competition. But we still feel that part of our job in New Zealand rugby, where we sit, is that we develop players to play Super Rugby, and then obviously then Super Rugby can take those players up into the All Blacks. And we've got a few of those, which we're very proud of.
4: The NPC last season was a good product to watch. There's a lot of us that really enjoyed what was produced from all the players in the teams last year. Some of the games were quite high scoring point sort of games. So what's the opportunity here moving forward into this season? Is it around defensive systems and defensive structures to try and nullify the opposition? Or is it, in many respects, try to stay with the Joneses and keep up with the Joneses and try and find more ways to score?
3: Yeah, I guess with the way Dave Rennie and the All Blacks are doing things, there is obviously a thought process of ball and play more. And I think this year, with a few new innovations like the conversion law that's been involved, the ball and play will be, I think someone set up the 4 minutes longer than the usual game. So fitness is obviously going to be a factor. You probably would expect more points to be scored this year. Obviously we want to be able to look at both sides of the ball and attack in defence. But conscious that it is a development competition, and players just want to play. So, that's good, because they want to show what they've got. But people and rugby players have to remember that defence is also a big part of the game.
0: Leon, what does it mean to you to be coaching the Waikato team, being the head coach? And the reason why I ask that, from reading a bit about you, you've had plenty to do with the Waikato region when it comes to rugby over your years. 2015, you were part of the team that lifted the Ranfurly Shield. You've been part of the Farah Palmer Cup team as well, the Chiefs under-18s and under-20s. Like, I take it from what I'm reading, the Waikato is a region and a part of the world that means a lot to you. So what does it mean to be leading their NPC side this year?
3: Oh, it's an incredible privilege. I've done my stuff in rugby around the place, and it's nice to be home and settled. And I guess without being too corny, is to give back to the great game, and to be able to do that in my home province is awesome. And I've known a lot of these boys for a long time. I think like James Tucker, I remember him coming in 2013, I think. So it's nice to be involved with those sort of guys again and have some fun together. So very lucky to be able to coach rugby full-time in this country. There's not many jobs around in this country. So it's something that I value highly.
4: What's the pathway into the Waikato NPC team? Is it club footy? Is it school footy? Like, when are you and the coaches, and I guess your rugby spies out there in the Waikato region, how young are you grabbing hold of these players into that Waikato pathway?
3: We've taken the approach that we really, unless we have injuries to senior players, you know, we really want to go from within, and that's what we're aiming to do. So.

0: our message is, and it'll take probably 12 to 18 months to get through, is that if you want to play NPC rugby for the Red, Yellow and Black, you know, you've got to play club rugby here. We understand that, you know, once players make Super Rugby, they don't play a lot of club rugby, that's fine. But, you know, we want to, I guess, increase the strength of our club competition. And the only way to do that is by helping our clubs. And by helping, the one way to help our clubs is to help attract more players for them. So that means we've got to pick from club rugby, which we are doing, as opposed to maybe looking offshore or stuff like that. Like I said, in certain situations, you have to do that. As far as the schools go, well, we sort of, we obviously support the schools, you know, with rugby development, but we sort of leave them to do their thing. They're all strong, independent colleges around this province and very proud. So we support them, but then part of our job is to make sure that the boys that, and I guess the girls too, when they finish school, that they walk into a good academy, which I believe we've got.
1: You take on Bay of Plenty in the first game of the season. Looking through their squad, they've got a few players there that a lot of people will be well aware of. But have you managed to do much scouting on them, or are you just focusing on what you guys are up to heading into that first game?
0: Yeah, because of, you know, our short run, and we've really just got to focus on ourselves. They're a very good side, and

0: between now and then.
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2: Will says, hey fellas, I don't think it's that drastic to say the Warriors won't make the eight. 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
2: Will said it's not that drastic to say
3: 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Pretty drastic. Yeah. It's like massively drastic.
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7: After 5, we'll find out what's on breakfast very shortly and then get straight into a Cattery and a Penthouse. Still hoping to catch up with Bulldog Richie at some stage before we leave at 6 p.m. But at 5:20, Sam Ackerman with us on the line. Sam, good of you to join us. You text us earlier. Do you make changes in the Warriors halves in particular? Are the Warriors still a chance of winning the NRL title? Come on, tell us. Give it to us if you want to.
8: Afternoon, boys. I don't think they're any further away than they were at the start of the weekend. It was a performance that was flat. They didn't have the energy to meet the Bulldogs. I'll swear on black and blue, though. I've been watching plenty of the Doggies this season. That was the best they have looked by a country mile. They would have taken it to any team in the NRL on that given weekend. You stack up every other performance that you saw out there around 21s, the Dogs had it for me. They were outstanding. But the Warriors didn't step up to match them, and that is the key. They need to make sure they, if the opposition's coming at them, great. But that doesn't excuse a low completion rate. And I think some of the option taking and the kicking wasn't on song. But I would absolutely not be changing the halves on this weekend. And the reason is I don't think Luke Metcalf coming in would change things dramatically. I hear what we're hearing from Lashes about the ceiling. Absolutely. Peak Metcalf can turn things around. It's been a long time since we've seen peak Metcalf. Tamati Martin has a better, longer, more experienced campaign and career as an NRL player. He's played in big finals. He's played in big games. The Warriors have got some big occasion games coming up, and that suits them down the ground. Look at

0: Roosters have moved in the second spot. Well, they've done it off the back of one player. James Tedesco is keeping that team afloat from the other week. The Panthers, who we're putting up as the benchmark, and rightfully so, they're top of the table. They went down to the Titans just a few weeks ago. And by the stretch we're saying here against the performance against the Dogs side, they're turning things around. And we're saying it's panic stations for the Warriors. Well, the Panthers got pretty lucky with some calls in the weekend to scrape away with a win themselves. So this stage of the year, I would suggest that everyone in that top four picture, bar the Sharkies, are looking pretty sluggish right now. So I don't think it's panic stations. And I know that Tane Taupiki's been in great form. In saying that, Chance Nukul-Klukstad stopped that game last in the weekend from blowing out scoreboard-wise. He was everywhere he needed to be defensively, came up with some very big plays, and I look forward to seeing him get a run there. I'm a big fan of him. You boys know that. We've had our discussions over Chance in the past, and I just think that he'll be energised and ready to come back. I think he is a change that can suit the Warriors, not better than Tane Taupiki. I'm not saying Tane's been bad at all, but that change and that different bit of energy in there could be what does it. They can't afford to be flat again like that. It needs to be, we said it this morning, this needs to be the line in the sand rather than the beginning of a new norm. But I'm not panicking yet, lads.
1: Okay.
2: You make a good case. I'm okay with that. Well put across. What's on the show tomorrow?
0: Yep, tomorrow morning, mate, we've got someone that we're all very excited on the station to be able to welcome back onto the show. Mr. Ryan Fox will be with us at 7 o'clock, so cannot wait for Foxy to call in. There'll be a beauty. If anyone's got any questions they want us to talk to Foxy about, 8833, fire in, and we'll look to pass on what we can from the listeners as well. George Bell out of the All Blacks will be joining us. Looking forward to that. We're going to get a mid-season report card from the Formula One with another points performance from Liam Lawson, Andy Carline will go through that with us. Dr. Hannah Berry has had another fantastic performance in the 70.3. One of our great triathletes, Ironwoman, just a machine, really. She's chilling out in Lake Tahoe, so we're going to catch up with her as well. We're keeping tabs on what's going on in the Commonwealth Games. And we, too, like you, having a Waikato chat, we're talking to Taha Kimmer tomorrow at 7:30 as well. So full noise, as usual, lads.
2: Good stuff. Enjoy that. Looking forward to hearing from Ryan Fox. And, of course, his public welcoming will be midday here in Auckland at Takutai Square. So if you want to see the claret jug, if you want to see Foxy back in town, head to Takutai Square at midday tomorrow down in Britomart. 24 and a half after five. Good to catch up with Sam and find out what is on breakfast. Time now for the Cattery and the Penthouse here on Millsy and Guy.
3: Okay. Is that where we're going?
2: Well, I think so, aren't we?
3: Nah, I'm going to make an executive decision because we've still got Guess Who to get through as well.
2: Okay, what are we going to do then?
3: We'll take a quick break, come back, do Cattery Penthouse, okay, and then we'll do Guess Who. Sound all right, Kyle?
4: Yep.
3: It's gone 5:15.
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3: Okay.
4: Checked out.
2: We'll do.
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7: 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One bloke took 240 ODI wickets. The other played around at Augusta. It's Millsy and Guy on Sport Nation.
8: Well, it's a little bit late and the cats are hungry. But it's time to find out who is joining them in the cattery for this week. Who is?
9: Rightio. Who's in there? Chloe Swarbrick. She's in solitary confinement. She stays in there. Double standards are in there. They stay in there. The hungy's in there still. And the hungy can stay in there until such time.
10: They can come out.
9: Then I've had a better one. Christchurch Golf Club.
10: Stays on.
9: FIFA.
8: Yeah, just take them out. Tournament's done.
9: The National Rugby League.
8: Well, after what we've been saying this show, they've got to stay in, don't they?
9: Yeah, they can stay in for another week. The old regime.
10: No.
9: Bryson DeChambeau.
8: Hang on, how does the old regime ever get out?
10: Only gets out if we lose in South Africa.
9: Okay. Bryson DeChambeau.
8: I mean, neither of us put him in there. But
10: yeah, who put him in there?
9: Argentinian football and rugby team.
8: Craig put him in there. I mean, they still piss me off, but...
9: Do you want to give them out?
8: Yeah, get them out.
9: And Kyle Mills is in there.
10: Well, what for?
9: For breaking your fast.
10: Oh.
8: By half an hour.
9: Yeah.
10: Yeah, that's true.
8: But rules are rules.
9: Cutting corners. And you can stay in there.
10: Why?
9: Due to the, and of course, the abundance of texts we've had on the text machine today about Millsy's multi going 0-3, which is an embarrassment not only to yourself, but also this radio station and all your family.
10: Yeah, I can talk about that.
9: Yeah, so you can stay in there for going 0-3 on Millsy's multi.
8: So is that your nomination or is that just just a...
9: It's just doubling down as to why he's staying in there.
8: Yeah, all right.
10: Who's going first? Do you want me to go first again?
9: Yeah, okay. You're eager, so where you go?
10: Just while we're on Millsy's multi.
9: Yeah.
10: I'm going to give that mug of a jockey Craig Williams in the
9: category. Is that what we've come to, Kyle?
10: Yep.
9: Jockey flaming.
10: His ride on Cruiserweight was an out-and-out... debacle of a ride.
9: Oh, God.
10: We all know how Cruiserweight is need to be ridden. Mm-hmm. Perfect draw. Just get him a bit of cover. Three pairs back. Peel him out. Show his turn of speed, his turn of foot, down the straight, and let him down in the middle of the track where the winner came from. Mm-hmm. Oh, no. What do? We launch him

0: scrub his ears off, sit outside the leaner, outside the leader, in a horrible position, and they get to the turn, give him one round the rump. Mate, you've used all your biscuits, Craig.
1: No,
0: you're a world-class jockey. See, James McDonald's a very good jockey. I respect what James does in the saddle.
1: Yep.
0: He never puts in shockers like that. Never,
1: ever. I've got a shocker, but
0: it's a shocker lash.
1: Milsey, this horse you thought was going straight to the top, and if it was going to do
0: so
1: that,
0: did you.
1: Then it still
0: so did
1: should
0: you.
1: Have won, right? Okay, but even still, though, if Craig Williams did give it an absolute peach, you still needed Martha Tui and the Warriors to win to get your multi.
0: That just set us on a bad course, though, Lash. I mean, Craig, you're trying to teach the horse. He's into his fourth start.
1: Okay.
0: Got a long spring ahead.
1: Craig Williams can go on the cattery for Millsy then.
0: Willow.
1: The butcher, Braden Harrison.
2: Yeah, I was watching the Commonwealth Games over the weekend, and I was very surprised by the dress that the Silver Ferns were running out in. Very silver and very reminiscent of a certain 2007 Rugby World Cup All Blacks jersey. Mm.

0: They played this morning in their black dress again, which, yeah, looked good. But, yeah, not sure about the silver one that they wore in their win over the weekend.
1: No, okay. That's fair enough.
2: Fashion faux pas, straight in. All right. Do you want me to go, Lash?
1: Yeah, if you... Sorry, I'm just typing in silver.
2: No, that's fine. I will... I was going to put the Warriors in there, but there's actually one person in the NRL that has annoyed me more in the last few days, and that's Adam Dewey. Okay. How can a bloke get selected to play a certain position and then just throw his toys like he has? Like, if every player got picked in a position that maybe they weren't expecting to get. He's still starting. Benji has, and look, I think Benji's very close to going in the category himself, but I'll go Adam Dewey first because he's the one who's throwing his toys out of the cot just because he's been selected in a slightly different position. Like, go and have a conversation with the coach, talk to him about what's going on here instead of walking out of the club essentially and saying, nah, I'm not playing this weekend. Mm. I thought that was a childish, petty move. So Adam Dewey can get in the category, especially when your team is just at sea right now. You need to try and stick together, and I thought that was a pretty average play from Adam Dewey, so he can go in the category.
1: He can go in there for sure, can Adam. Rightio, who am I putting in there? Look, not very often an Olympic gold medalist goes in the category, but I'm putting Hamish Kerr in the category.
3: What? A gold medalist in the high jump.
1: Correct. I think it is borderline disgrace that he's pulled out of the Commonwealth Games

0: once every 4 years at the Commonwealth Games and represent his country because he's tired. That shows you where his values lie. That shows you what he's prioritising.
1: Big call.
0: I think it is a disgrace that he's just decided to pull out.
1: Where his values lie.
0: Well, he clearly doesn't value the Commonwealth Games.
2: What's the reason he's tired?
0: Well, he said he was burnt out.
2: I thought those All Blacks would be burnt out right now.
0: Once every 4 years.
1: He said he wasn't ready or, quote, in a position to go out there and do the singlet and the New Zealand team justice. I tried everything I could to be here. The Commonwealth Games is a massively important event and for me personally and for our country, so I was intending to do everything I could to be here, and unfortunately we're in this position and it wasn't quite enough.
0: That's lip service, mate. I don't want to hear it. Burnt out. How long have we known the Commonwealth Games are coming up, Kyle? One would suggest you'd plan your schedule around that.
1: Well, I think the Commonwealth Games are pretty close to getting in the category
0: themselves.
1: Yeah,
0: and they probably are. But what I'm saying is when high-performance sport fund these blokes and they don't want to even show up and put their best foot forward because they're tired, I think it's a disgrace.
2: How many times a year would he compete over the stick?
0: Oh, he does the Diamond League and all that sort of
1: jazz. He hasn't competed much this year, though.
2: Does he injured?
0: Well, so what is he then?
1: Well, I thought he had an injury earlier in the year.
0: But he hasn't said that.
1: But he hasn't mentioned injury in his media chat today.
0: Nah, he can get in the sea as far as I'm concerned. I couldn't believe it when I saw that today.
1: Oh, I've got a lot of time for Hamish Kerr, and I think that's a bit over the top.
0: Nah, well, hey, I absolutely...
1: You're welcome to your opinion.
0: ...respect what he's done, but citing burnout, I could understand if he was injured or what have you, but citing burnout, Kyle, tired...
2: What is burnout?
0: Well, you just...
2: Is that when I'm sucking the tit, I'm 25 overs deep over in the subcontinent and just charging in still?
0: Something like that.
2: Okay.
0: I wasn't happy with that. I thought that was borderline unacceptable behaviour from a guy, as I say... It's more than happy to take the high-performance sport New Zealand dime.
1: Very good. Fair enough.
2: Is he
1: over
2: there?
1: That's what you want to do? Yeah, he's over there.
2: Yep.
0: Late scratch at the barriers.
2: I reckon he's injured.
0: Well, just come out and say that. Surely you come out and say that and not cite burnout.
2: Is burnout an injury? I don't know.
0: No, it's a sore ticker. If that's an injury.
2: Okay.
0: It's true, mate. He can go on the Kettering and think about it.
1: Right, are we going to celebrate people straight off the back of that?
0: Absolutely.
1: We normally do them with a bit of a break, but...
0: No, we've got to get straight into it.
2: We're going to go again.
0: Yep.
1: Yeah, to the penthouse. A couple of nominations, and I can't believe I'm saying this after you just bagged out Hamish Kerr. Great tip at Randwick Lashes. $1,000 for me, and I want to nominate Lashes for the... That wasn't me, by the way, the listener saying that.
0: Yep.
1: Wish I had heard you. I want to nominate Lashes for the penthouse. Great tip on the weekend. Not often you withdraw $60 out of the ATM and you get $250. Thanks, Matt.
0: Oh, good on you. I'm more than happy to line the pocket.
1: So that was Scintillate, was it? Race one at Randwick.
0: Scintillation, yeah.
1: Scintillation, yeah.
0: Okay. No, there's no screeching about bad rides over here. So we're just counting your money. That's what we do with the Lash. Stick with me, I'll make you a quid. Rightio, Millsy, what do you got for us?
2: Well, I feel like this team's gone a little bit under the radar, to be honest, and with what they've achieved over the last 3 months on tour, more than 7 weeks, is the to go to Ireland, beat them, yeah, as expected, but to go for a test tour, then bounce across over down to the Caribbean, bit of travelling around and touch those boys up in two different formats. I think the Black Caps, for what they have achieved over the last 3 months, is pretty goddamn good stuff, to be honest. And they deserve a stint in the penthouse for those achievements.
1: Yeah, I can get behind that. Bloody good on them.
0: Absolutely.
1: They've been outstanding. Braden?
3: Now, it goes against my morals to put Spurs in there, but I'm going to put them in there. I couldn't stop smiling when I saw Auckland FC lose 2-0 and play pretty rubbish, to be fair. I thought they could have done a lot more against a team like Spurs. Spurs were playing pretty much their C team. I know you said B team, but it really was a list of no names in there for Spurs. So yeah, I think they could have done better than that. And so I'll put Spurs in there because I saw it was... Made my day to see Richarlison score against Auckland FC.
2: The 27 goes. Good number 27, the Israeli player.
3: Solomon.
2: Very good player.
3: Mm.
2: He is a very, very good player. I love his vision. I love his communication with his players. He needs a crack. I know he went to Leeds there for last year, wasn't he?
3: Yeah, he's been on loan at a few clubs. I'm not sure if they will keep him for this season.
2: He needs more of an opportunity. He needs more of an opportunity.
1: That's great.
0: That is great stuff.
1: I'm going to put Liam Lawson in the penthouse. I think the bloke continues to get headlines saying he's going to...

0: go. He's going to get turfed out. Like the pressure cooker. Oh, no, he's paid well and all that sort of stuff. But the pressure cooker of F1 in his first full season. And outside of the big guns, he is the best of the rest now in terms of the point standings in Formula One. He hasn't got there through family having money or big backers or anything like that. He's got there through sheer talent, and I'm not sure we celebrate him enough. Started 11th on the grid in this Grand Prix. I think he finished 8th or 9th or something like that, I think it was, in the Hungarian Grand Prix overnight. So I am going to put Liam Lawson in the penthouse. I think he deserves it. And yeah, can celebrate him. Good on you, Liam Lawson.
1: Brilliant. Liam Lawson finds his way into the penthouse alongside the Black Caps and the Tottenham Hotspur. Who am I putting in the penthouse? Oh, this is an easy one for me. An individual that's probably perfect in every sense of the word. Every sense of the word. Just kind-hearted, thoughtful, generous, frighteningly attractive.
0: I know where this is going.
1: And when I got a photo through last night from Diana Mills that she had made 2 times lasagnas, one for her family and one for me, that really was very, very heartwarming. She goes above and beyond.
0: I mean, she is a great-looking woman, but what a way to term it when her husband is sitting right in the studio.
1: Above and beyond the call of duty to make me a lasagna and a garlic bread for my dinner over the next couple of nights, probably, such as the size of it. And no doubt if it's anything like the previous lasagna she made me, it'll be absolutely downright delicious. And she's just a brilliant woman and deserves a spot in the penthouse. One, for acts of service to me, and two, for a week away from KD Mills.
2: Well, do you know what it is? And you've seen Di do this before, that story I shared with you about the neighbour's dog just up the road.
1: Yeah.
2: It was looking rather. So when you see, like, say, like a street dog, and you see it quite ill and gaunt and unhealthy and not well, and your heart just sinks and drops and you feel sorry for that little dog, that's what Di thinks of Lashes. She thinks he's just that stray dog, stray cat, wandering the streets, hasn't had a good feed in a couple of weeks. And she often thinks, hey, Kyle, I think he needs help. And so she has gone out of her way for the kind-natured person that she is to help the stray cat, stray dog over there.
1: Yeah, but you know what they say, though, Millsy? You show that stray dog enough love, all of a sudden they're part of the family.
2: and that is a worry for me.
0: So that's your second lasagna in what, like,
1: Oh, yeah. Oh, there was veggie soup in between times as well.
0: That's right.
1: Glorious.
0: Incredible. Absolutely incredible. 17 away from 6. I cannot believe it. We'll get to the text machine shortly. Millsy, a guy on Sport Nation, coming to you live from the Kogan Mobile studio. 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
0: 5.5 away from 6 o'clock. The juxtaposition here is amazing. Thanks for the reminder, that lash tip for scintillation rocked. Another beer I owe you. What's coming up next week, which is just one text away on the machine from this one. Have followed Millsy's multi for a long time. Had a break and went again on Saturday. F. 0 from 3, and I liked his bet. Only redeeming feature was that I'm no longer the worst punter in New Zealand. Love your show, guy. Guys. Cheers, BP.
2: Yeah, I did update the spreadsheet this morning. It's first thing at the office, and geez, Willow needs a rocket.
1: No,
2: Willow needs a rocket.
0: He's just got one because he's in the cattery.
2: He needs a rocket. He can do that, Willow. He really can.
1: Righto, boys. I kept this game of Guess Who up my sleeve in case Bulldog Richie was too busy on the Dewey story. Evidently, he is. So similar.
0: An update because he's in the cattery. So
1: yeah, true.
0: It's another headline.
1: Right, Guess Who. There's five people. Right. So let's see if you can guess all five of them. I'll give you some stats and some things about them and what they've achieved and see if you can get them. Okay, rightio. First block, you get two lives, right? And you get two clues. Understand?
2: Just play the game, mate. Just get the questions out.
1: Rightio. 16 tournament wins, 3 major championships, 1 FedEx Cup, spent 26 weeks at world number one.
2: Total again. So 16 tournament wins.
1: Yep.
2: Yep, carry on.
1: 3 major championships.
2: 3 majors.
1: 1 FedEx Cup, and he spent 26 weeks at world number one.
0: 26 weeks at world number one.
2: The 3 majors is the one.
0: Yep. How many's Brooks got? How many?
2: Well, I'm thinking Spieth. Brooks has won Spieth. 6.
0: Oh, he has, yep.
1: DJ's 5, I think, for Brooksy.
2: Oh, sorry, Kat.
1: Yep.
0: Spieth sounds...
2: Spieth seems positive. Like the one for 3.
0: I would have thought. Yep.
2: Spent 2 on the Masters that year.
0: He was world number one for a bit as well.
1: Okay. Jordan Spieth locking in.
0: Yep.
2: Good horse too.
1: Spieth.
2: Yep. Very good horse.
1: That is the correct answer. Well done to you. No clues, no lives used. Rightio. Next one. We will go 346 NRL games, one premiership, four different teams, one World Cup.

0: I want to say 346. One premiership.
1: A lot of games.
0: I want to say Reynolds, but how many teams has he played for? Broncos, Souths.
1: Adam.
0: Yeah. But he's played a lot of games, but it might not be enough teams.
2: At 14. Although, has he played for one earlier on in his career, just for a season or something? It's not a bad shout.
0: Let's just keep thinking more. Eh? It's a lot of games of footy.
2: 346. One title.
0: So let's think of club. Oh, what about? Oh no, four teams.
1: You got a clue there if you want to use it.
0: Well, is it the right answer or not?
1: Well, yeah.
2: Do we got a clue?
0: Read them out again.
1: 346 games, one premiership, one World Cup, four different teams.
2: One World Cup. He wouldn't have played enough for enough teams, I don't think.
0: I don't know if Reynolds has played. I know the two, but I don't know if he's played for two others. That's the trick.
2: Let's go a clue.
1: Okay, also played for the Blues in Super Rugby.
2: Benji. Oh,
0: Benji.
1: There you go, boys. Right, one clue left. 134 test matches, 12,400 runs, high score of 319. His career was the year 2000 to 2015.
2: 2015, okay.
1: 134 test matches, 12,400 runs, high score 319.
0: That's Alistair Cook. I think, I don't know if he played after 15. Good man, Cookie.
2: He'll be
0: too.
2: Around that time.
0: I can't remember if he's older than me or younger than me. If he's a touch younger, he's played on.
2: It's 11 years ago.
0: I'm trying to think. Jimmy Anderson played about 170 test matches, I think. With Alistair Cook. 12,000 is a lot of runs. A
2: ton of runs. And there aren't many who have got that number.
0: Triple 100. Oh, hang on. What about... say it again, sorry, Lash.
1: 134 tests, 12,400 runs. High score 319.
0: Did Michael Clarke get a triple 100?
2: Yep, he definitely did.
0: He stopped at 15. Oh, did he play another year of test cricket? I just don't know.
2: Did he get 12? What, he got 12,000 runs? Go with him.
1: Incorrect. Not Michael Clarke.
2: So that's one life, one clue. Strauss wouldn't have a triple 100.
1: Yeah, running out of time.
0: No, Strauss is way off that.
2: Yeah. 12,000 runs either.
0: I literally can't think. Unless we Indian fella. When did such and more than that? Rahul.
1: What do you got for me, boys?
0: I just sent a text machine which probably got the answer. I won't say it.
1: What?
0: Punter. Ponting. But I think Alistair may have played on for a year. You
2: have to have a triple 100.
1: Don't know, but we are running out of time.
0: What do we think, Little Master? I can only offer up so much.
1: I know.
2: Yeah, no, I'm like you at 5:15, Millsy. Cook.
1: Incorrect, boys.
0: Oh, who was it?
1: Kumar Sangakkara.
2: Okay.
0: Yeah, but they produce.
2: Ponting doesn't have a triple century, does he?
1: Yeah. I'm not sure.
0: How many of those outside Sri Lanka, though?
1: Okay, here we go, Millsy. See if you would have got this one. 18 tests for the All Blacks, 98 Super Rugby appearances, 3 different Super Rugby teams, and 171 test points.
0: 3 different Super teams?
1: Yep.
0: 18 test matches.
2: 3 Super Rugby teams, 18 tests. How many points?
1: 171.
0: It's not many points, but I initially thought of Nick Evans, but... No, that's probably too many test matches for him.
2: 100 and something tests. No. 100 and something test points.
1: Yeah, 171 and 18 tests for the All Blacks. 3 different Super Rugby teams.
2: So it's got to be a kicker of some description.
1: Correct.
2: Lima?
1: He was just a one-team lander.
2: Yeah, right. Who would have played 18 tests? First 5.

0: on this one.
1: It is a tough one. Yeah.
2: Do you got to go to ad break, do you?
1: Or, oh, it's no, a show.
2: Give us the initials.
1: It's a tough game to play when the show's
0: the clue was, for this level, born in Balclutha.
2: Tricky one here. Because downtown, did he play for the Sharks over there and for the Hell Team?
0: And the Stormers.
2: Stormers, yeah. There
0: downtown,
2: you go.
0: Downtown, Tony Brown. Well done, Tony Brown.
1: You're on fire.
0: She's your good operator.
1: Especially after 5:15. Last one. This is outstanding.
0: The last one was 16 career titles, 3 tennis grand slams, highest ranking of number 3 in the world.
2: Oh, Stan Wawrinka.
0: Oh, he's banged it. Jeez, you're a good footballer, Kyle. Pity you're in the category, though, you mug.
1: It's been an enjoyable show. Thanks everyone for tuning in. Good to see you, Millsy. Thanks, Lash, Braden, and everyone. We'll see you same time tomorrow. Breakfast, of course, from 6 till 9 in the morning. Go well. Thanks to Kogan Mobile as well.
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0: Billy Poaching on that disappointing performance from Andrew Webster's men against the Bulldogs on Saturday night.
1: For the first time, probably this season, they were really flat. I just thought it was a really flat, lethargic performance. No one really firing to where they have been. And part of that is because of the standards they've set and what we expect out of them. And, you know, where we're at, the disappointing

0: that's where they're at.
1: Let's turn our attention now to Super Rugby Opiki, and Blues coach Carlos Spencer joined TJ this morning to chat their third successive title.
2: Mate, I was very surprised, and to be honest, TJ, I wouldn't have encouraged my girls to do that. And it probably just goes to show the different mindsets in the two teams, you know. Them to obviously play for a draw rather than play for a win, just goes to show what sort of mindset they've got. And, you know, we get a penalty in the 81st minute with an opportunity to kick for three and win the match, but we tap and go and win by seven instead of winning by three. So that probably just goes to show the difference in mindset that both teams have, you know.
1: We shift back to the Wires now, and podcaster Will Evans on what's going wrong with the boys out of Go Media Stadium.
3: They just fell well short against the team that out-muscled them. That was probably the big concern. And yeah, it sort of illustrates that when our forwards are dominated or don't get on top of their opposition, it's really difficult for a Warriors team that don't have an elite half or fullback. And no disrespect to our wingers here, who I'm very happy with. But, you know, a top-tier test or origin calibre player in the outside backs that can sort of swing a game back our way. We really does seem like we have to dominate in the forwards, otherwise we're cooked, really.
1: Fabian Holland is back for the All Blacks' Greatest Rivalry Tour. He joined Millsy and Guy and spoke on his intense injury rehab.
4: When first you do the injury, you go through a bit of an emotional roller coaster, but you're quite a journey, to be honest. I just tried to frame it a bit different, tried to make the most out of those 5 months and try to frame it in a way where I could see it as, you know, an opportunity to get better in those 5 months instead of just kind of waiting out those 5 months and just trying to sit it up. But yeah, so I had a great medical staff around me, a great S&C team around me, and you're happy to be back where I am now.
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8: 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Now, for those text aficionados, right now, if you were to send in the text, 0457 736 736, your text will be delivered to the glistening eyeballs, the glittery eyeballs of our man, Gary Cahill, who is a three-lion, a Chelsea Premier League two-time winner, and he's in the studio. G'day, Gaz.
9: Hello, how are you doing? We're going to put your mic on,
8: there
9: Gaz.
8: There we go.
10: Here we go. I'm on. How are you doing? Thanks for having me.
8: Mate, how do we get you in here, mate? What brings you to these beautiful studios at SEN?
10: You guys. Mm. Good to see you. Obviously, we've only been here that day, so yeah, pretty jet lagged. Not quite sure in terms of time zones and stuff what the body's thinking, but yeah, well, good. Looking to explore the city as well.
9: Have you been to Sydney before?
10: Never been. We've been previously as a club. Chelsea have been out before, but I've not managed to come. I think I had internationals at the time or something like that. So, no, first time out.
9: Okay, speaking of internationals, the World Cup.
8: Now, hang on, Brian.
9: I want to go down there.
8: No, but you want to take. He's a bit of a taker. You're going to give first.
9: Well, you need to know.
8: He's only just landed in Sydney. Yourself as the number one tour guide in Sydney.
9: What sort of cuisine do you like? Do you like Italian or do you like Chinese?
10: I'm not fussy. Italian's fine. Japanese,
9: Are you a Scouser?
10: No, I'm a Yorkshireman.
9: Whereabouts?
10: So I'm from Sheffield, just outside Sheffield.
9: Oh, okay.
10: Yeah.
8: Tell him, Brian's a Wigan great. Can you tell him your situation over there?
9: I'm a Wigan goat. My daughter was born in Ormskirk, so we're Lancashire, aren't we?
10: Oh,
9: would that be Lancashire? Yes, you're Yorkshire.
10: Yeah.
9: Anyway, I guess get back to food.
10: Yorkshire, Derbyshire. I'm in the middle, but anyway.
9: Anyway,
8: what about your fish and chips?

0: Can you just let me talk?
1: Fish and chips.
0: Let me talk. Do you like prawn toast?
1: Prawn toast.
0: Have you ever had prawn toast?
1: Yeah.
0: Okay, you haven't had those. You've got to go to Mr. Wong's.
1: Right.
0: Do you like stuffed zucchini flowers? Just say yes.
1: Yes.
0: But that's Italian. You got to go to Beppi's.
1: Beppi's?
0: Beppi's.
1: Okay.
0: So Beppi's for your Italian and Mr. Wong's for Chinese.
1: Beppi's and Mr. Wong's.
0: Put it that down.
1: We've got to know.
0: Write,
1: we've got
0: write
1: over
0: that down. Write that down. Yeah. Now, Chelsea have come out. Is all the stars out? Are they all playing?
1: Yes. No, there's a few missing. Obviously, because of the World Cup. I think, especially the lads that went into the last stages, generally, when it's a tournament year, you know, the lads are probably at 3 weeks off.
0: Okay.
1: To rest the body and mentally and et cetera. So they will not be here. The likes of Reece James probably won't be here. Enzo won't be here. So, yeah, some of the lads will meet up later in the tour, but obviously it's important that they get the rest after.
0: You've got piercing blue eyes.
1: Lovely.
0: Almost like Jamie Vardy. Did you play against Jamie Vardy?
1: I played against Jamie Vardy. Yeah, I know Jamie Vardy. Played with him and against him.
0: That documentary on Netflix is brilliant. Have you seen it?
1: He's a character.
0: But is it true that no player has ever done that, come from eight leagues down to win... To win the title.
1: The Premier League.
0: Yeah.
1: I don't think so. Yeah, very unique. From where he came from to where he ended up was phenomenal. So it's a wicked story. It's a great story.
0: Yeah, if you haven't seen it, listeners, you've got to get out there. Now, I'm taking from you the World Cup. England so close yet so far.
1: Mm.
0: What was the feedback like at home? Was there rioting?
1: The feedback was... Yeah, a bit of frustration after they went out of the tournament. I think a bit of anger in terms of, I think a few people felt that it was very defensive towards the end. However, leading up to there, the momentum in the Mexico game was amazing. So there was a lot of hope. Mm. And obviously, naturally, if you don't go all the way, that hope comes to an end and there's a reaction. So there was a reaction after that. However, we finished very strong against France. Mm. And yeah, I think overall the fans was pleased with the way that the team performed, yeah.
2: Because was it unfair toward the coach or the manager, as you like to call it? Because in the markets, they weren't top four in the markets, yet they finished in the top four. Was it unfair, the criticism of Tommy?
1: I don't think there was top four in terms of the betting or whatever. I think in terms of the seedings they were, I think the final four was a four. Yeah, listen, we were talking off air, weren't we? In professional sport, you know, you're a genius if it works, and if not, there's going to be a reaction. And he did a similar thing against Mexico. It worked. Everybody was amazing. And then, obviously, it didn't quite get over the line. I think watching the game was a frustration because you're so close to the end. You know, it wasn't like he did this at half-time. You're 1-0 up with minutes to go in the game and just can't quite see it out. Credit to Argentina, they kept coming, asking question after question. And my worry was if we did concede because we had so many defenders on the pitch, how do you get back in the game? You know, at 1-1, for example, then how do you get back in the game? We was at a back five at that time. We needed really to get to the end of the game and go into extra time, and then maybe would have made even more changes to get, you know, the formation back to how it was before. But however, that wasn't to be.
0: The pressure of these World Cups, do you feel like these players, the English players now, do they have to go and sort of, like, asking a question, like, do they have to go see, like, a mind coach and stuff? Because we know that England gets so close but not getting the cash. Is it a worry for English football?
1: I mean, the pressure's massive. The pressure's intense. Mm-hmm. It really is. I've been involved in two tournaments, one that went well and one that didn't. And, you can definitely feel the pressure. But obviously, the further you get into the tournament, the momentum that builds, the hype that builds, is obviously a buzz as well.
0: Mm.
1: But like you said, when we're playing in, you know, elite sport, you need to be mentally strong, and these guys have to be mentally strong to play in these tournaments.
0: And why is Spain so good? I know they defend so well, but
1: I think
0: Do you think it's a different mindset?
1: No, I think going back to that. Sorry, I cut off short. Then going back to the England setup. Obviously, of recent years now, there is an expectation in terms of we've been able to get to the last stages of competitions, whereas previously that wasn't the case. You know, so we're very, very close. You look at Spain. I felt like they kind of slowly went under the radar a bit.
0: Yeah.
1: But performed terrifically well and came up against some big teams and came through them challenges. And listen, they won the tournament with conceding one goal.
0: Yeah.
1: It's phenomenal. Credit to them. It's just a frustration at the minute because we're so close and have been in recent tournaments, like I've just said, and just can't quite get over the line. And that would be, honestly, life-changing for these players to do that because obviously it's been so long.
2: Life-changing for you, your career.

0: Gary, we are here with the English Premier League champion himself, Gary Cahill. Gary, take us through what's it like to win the Premier League and your story. For those who don't follow, we've got a big rugby league audience here, but for those who maybe don't know your background, tell us your journey towards starting out to becoming a Premier League champion.
1: Yeah, well, very quickly, obviously, like anyone, have a love for the game as a kid, play for school, local team, get scouted, left school at 16, went into Digs, which

0: that point.
1: Yeah.
0: But nevertheless, the ambition was strong, and kept pushing. I was at Aston Villa at the time, went out on loan a couple of times, and then played for Aston Villa. Got sold to Bolton, and then went from Bolton. I had six months left on my contract at Bolton. Landed at Chelsea, you know, mid-20s, and that was where it all, you know, progressed in terms of my development. Went into a set-up and a dressing room with the likes of, you know, if the listeners know, your John Terry's and your Frank Lampard's, Ashley Cole, Didier Drogba's, Peter Cech's, all these guys, and I'm in there like a sponge, obviously going, listen, how can I not learn from these players? And then obviously a club like Chelsea gives you that opportunity to go and win titles and challenge for titles. And we managed to win a league. And for me, it was a phenomenal feeling, because being an Englishman and watching the Premier League since I've been a kid, to even get a chance to step foot in there and play one game, to then get to a team that's challenging or can challenge, was phenomenal. So people ask me about, like, what's your best trophy you won? And obviously the Champions League is a huge moment in Chelsea's history and mine. But the Premier League is very close to me because... Mm. You know what it's like in terms of consistency levels, week in, week out.
2: And you're with your boys through the journey.
0: Yeah.
2: Tell us about this Super Cup. So we've got Chelsea FC versus Western Sydney Wanderers. Sorry, not the word. you mentioned before, so it's going to be fair dinkum. So it's going to, the Chelsea boys are going to take it serious, I'd imagine.
0: Yeah, listen, as well, by the way, we've got a new manager in place. The lads are looking to impress.
2: Yeah.
0: If I'm in that dressing room now, I'm looking at this as an opportunity, the first game out, to go and impress this new manager. And we've got some huge names, big players there. They'll obviously, in this part of their progression and pre-season, you wouldn't imagine they'll play 90 minutes. But it'll be amazing if the fans can come out, you know.
2: Yeah.
0: And there's still tickets available, get yourself there, because you will see all the players, I would imagine, on the pitch. So there'll be a lot of changes, but you'll see, you know, you'll see the big stars, you'll see the Cole Palmers, you'll see the João Pedros, you'll see all them out there, and it'd be phenomenal. It was amazing, actually. We did the open session yesterday at the Allianz, and the fans was bringing the noise even there.
2: Yeah.
0: So it was, it was a special stadium. That.
2: Gaz, is there any young kids that we should be keeping an eye on that hasn't really made a debut yet in the Premier League? Is there any kids coming through that are come through an academy or anything?
0: There'll be a few there. Yeah, there's quite a few young players that will be there, because of obviously the likes of Reece and the likes of, you know, the more experienced players that are not travelling. So there'd be quite a few to keep an eye on there.
1: Roberto, managing you, what was he like? Tell us about Roberto.
0: Di Matteo.
1: Yeah.
0: So we obviously went. Villas-Boas signed me and the football club, and then got sacked a few months later, and Robbie was in the coaching staff at the time, so obviously naturally he got promoted to take the team, and then the end of that season we ended up winning the FA Cup and the Champions League. Obviously had a history at the club as a player, very laid back in his style, but very, you know, very, very good, very good coach, good manager. And at that moment in time when things was a bit, you know what it's like when you're going through a difficult moment sometimes in the club, you need to come in and you need to settle the ship. He did that very, very well, and like we said, you know, the end of that season for himself and for me, me being new to the club, and obviously Robbie being new into managing the team, was some end.
1: With this decorated career of yourself, Gary, you know, the FA Cups, the Champions League, the Premier League, the selection for England, playing 60-odd caps, 5 goals for them. If you could go...

0: 2028. So he came through the Roosters pathway system. He made his debut in 2025. So what do you think about this, Fletch?
1: Great signing. It's all about the Daly Cherry Evans, whether or not he's going to go around again. There's probably a suggestion to say he might go around again.
0: Would you like him to?
1: Who?
0: Daly.
1: Well, if he keeps doing what he did on the weekend, I mean, Manly certainly are missing him, aren't they?
0: Yeah.
1: So that kicking game, so... But Hugo's ready for a starting spot. I know he's just filled in where he can, but...
0: And what's his absolute position?
1: I think he's a six. I think he's a six or a 13.
0: Yep. Ben from Toongabby, love the chat with Gary Cahill. Thank you very much, Benny.
1: Thank you, Benny.
0: 1300 01 1170. Nice eyes, nice hair. He's an Englishman, surely. He's Barry Beef or Crooked. No, his teeth were magic.
1: I don't know who Xavier Alonso is. Sorry, JS.
2: Zabi.
1: His name is Zabi.
0: This one here from Matt. He wanted to know, sorry, not Matt, from 155. Could you ask Gary his thoughts on the Tiger drama with Benji and Adam Dewey?
1: Yeah, well, he said exactly the same. He said he feels that it might be Benji might have to go.
0: Oh, wow. Okay.
1: That's what Gaz says.
0: All righty, folks. 1300 01 1170. With the news coming up, you can have your say on the text line 0457 736 736. Now, after the break, we've got a big hour coming up in the Fox studios as well. Brendan Cowell's going to join us. Campbell Graham is going to join us. And after the break, we're going to catch up, too, with Nicola Carey ahead of a big series coming up, the NRMA Insurance ODI Series, Bangladesh. You've got New Zealand. You've got plenty going on in the women's cricket at the Junction Oval, March 8 and 10, and Manuka Oval, Brian.
1: Manuka Honey.
0: That's all coming up.
1: We're on fire today.
0: Nicola's coming up on the other side of this on the run home with Joel and Fletch.
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5: So the innovator from the base of the scrum is Bryn Hall. We've got him out of Japan, which I appreciate him. Rightio, these law variations, law innovations. Let's pick our way through these through a player's eyes, a current player's eyes, although they won't be applicable in the Japan League. But coming into Super Rugby, no longer mandatory for the referee to issue a yellow or red card to a player on the defending team when awarding a penalty try. You happy with that one?
6: Yeah, I think it is. But I also think that referees, depending on what the trends are happening, like, you know, if teams are just, pretty cynical, and I think having, you know, four or five penalties and have had a warning, I think that won't really change. Do you know what I mean? I think referees will be good enough to be able to understand that, a yellow card is warranted. And, you know, let's say if it's a line out more and you're able to score off that and there's an infringement and there's been four or five penalties back to back, I think that'll be pretty consistent. But it is nice to know that, I guess, if you're defending that or whatever it may be, that yellow card might not be the case where, I think, like you've said, it tends to be that the refs have been made and felt like they've had to do that.
5: Another one I like, because I felt it was pedantic, you take a quick tap and the referee says you've got to take it on the mark. The mark's now been extended to a metre either side of the mark or anywhere behind. That will speed things up.
6: Yeah, I love that rule. I think as a nine, you just get really frustrated being able to try and, you know, take a quick tap and I guess get a head start from the other team. So yeah, I really, really enjoy that. And I know halfbacks or even people, you know, number eights or whatever it may be, having a little bit more leniency there is definitely going to speed up the game. And look, that's what we want, right? I think that's the great thing about Super Rugby Pacific Quad Law, what these laws that we'll probably get into, but, you know, speeding up game and being able to give fans an opportunity to be able to get a quick tap and not being able to then reset and go into a scrum, which probably ends up being a couple of minutes of downtime. So, no, I really love that rule, Steffi.
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0: Now for the Women's International Summer of Cricket. You can watch the ICC T20 World Champions in action this summer as they take on Bangladesh and New Zealand. Head to cricket.com.au/tickets to book today. Now joining us on the run home, Brian, Aussie cricketer and a member of the WBBL Championship winning squad with the Hobart Hurricanes, Nicola Carey. Good afternoon to you.
8: Hey guys, how you going?
0: How are you spending your Monday, Nicola?
8: I'm currently in England, so it's an early start here. But, over here in England, playing in the 100 competition. So, been here for a little bit now.
1: So, Nicola, how long does that go for? How long does the 100 go for?
8: The 100's actually a nice quick one. It's only about, I reckon, 3.5.

0: after 4 weeks from start to finish. So it's definitely one of the quicker tournaments, a bit longer than the Big Bash, but no, it's actually good fun.
1: And do you travel anywhere else playing 2020?
0: As in around the world?
1: Yeah, around the world, yeah.
0: Yeah, so there's a couple of competitions now. They've got obviously the 100, the Big Bash, the WPL, which is big over in India. And then there's like a little one in the Caribbean, the CPL, which people go and play in as well. So there's quite a few little tournaments that have popped up, which is it keeps the girls busy over the year. But it's, yeah, certainly a lot of fun to get around to them if you can.
2: Chatting with Aussie cricketer Nicola Carey. Now, Nicola, I noticed on social media, not sure if the same for you, Fletch, but everyone seems to be in Europe, you know. So you're over there at the moment. After this tournament or beforehand perhaps, can you squeeze in a bit of leisure and holidaying or not?
0: Yeah, so it was pretty lucky. So a lot of the girls, we obviously had the World Cup, so we spent a good stint over here. And then we had a lot of the girls were over here playing in the 100 as well. So we're lucky enough that there was a two-week gap, I reckon, between the finishing of the World Cup and the start of the 100. So, yeah, it was probably our girls flooding your social media with their European holidays because, yeah, everyone certainly went off and made the most of that little gap.
2: Where did you get to?
0: I went to Amsterdam, Berlin, and then France. And then back home. So,
2: nice.
0: Yeah.
1: Were you part of that heat wave over there? It was a lot of, wasn't Amsterdam like 40 degrees?
0: Oh, it was pretty hot. I don't know. I feel like over here it doesn't have to get very hot for it to be a heat wave. But I think it was pretty hot in Paris. It was like, I don't know, mid 30s. But it wasn't too hot. So maybe I missed the really hot part.
1: So, Nicola, how did you end up in Hobart? So, you're playing with Sydney Thunder. How did that all come about, you going down there to Tassie?
0: Yeah, good question. It's quite a few years ago now, but it was probably more just an opportunity thing. I was, you know, I really enjoyed my time at the Thunder. I still have a soft spot for the Thunder. But, yeah, I was just looking for a little bit more opportunity. And Hobart at the time seemed like the best fit for me. And, met up with the staff down there and got that done. And I've been there ever since. And I thoroughly enjoyed it down there. It's been a fun few years. And obviously last year was a real highlight with winning the title. Yeah. So, yeah, I love it down there. And hopefully we can go again this year.
2: Nicola Carey, we are chatting with at the moment. So you have the Cricket Australia contract in 2023 and then you give that up and then you come back recently to the contracted situation there. What happened there, Nicola?
0: Nothing really happened. It was sort of just, again, around playing more games of cricket. Like the team's ridiculously good and they have been for years and it was nothing against them. It was just, I guess I wanted to... I felt like I sort of play. It's really hard, like when you're in the squad and you don't play a lot of cricket, but which is completely fine. It made complete sense. But I guess you sort of, for me, like I felt like I needed to get. Well, I wanted to get better, and I think by doing that, you have to play games of cricket. Like you can't. Cricket's a funny one. I feel like you can train in the nets all you want, but getting out in the middle and actually playing, it's like a whole different kettle of fish. So I thought, you know, for me to do that, that was my best way to go about that, get stuck into domestic cricket. And I actually really enjoyed doing that. It was really nice to get a lot of games in. Like I was, you know, played every game in the season and had a really consistent run at that. And I felt like that helped me learn a lot about my game and helped me sort of, I guess, get to where I am today. And it was that was purely all it was about getting more games in and trying to get better and play as much cricket as possible. And I got to do that through making that decision.
1: As a kid, Nicola, was it always cricket? Did you play any other sport growing up?
0: I played soccer and I played tennis when I was a bit younger as well, but I started cricket when I was about 9 or 10. I had two older brothers, which is a pretty typical story, and got into it that way. So it was sort of always in the background, going to their trainings and like always playing backyard cricket as well. But yeah, got into it about 9 and 10 and then probably didn't look back after that.
2: So, Nicola, tell us about this upcoming series. NRMA, of course, well behind that. You've got Bangladesh, you've got New Zealand. There's a first day night game at the Junction. Are you excited for this?
0: Yeah, no, it should be really good. We don't seem to get a lot of home games in Australia, so when we do, it's really exciting. The girls really get up for it. Three ODIs against Bangladesh. As you said, there's the first international day-night game, at Junction Oval, which, they're really getting behind that with a lot of day-night games this year. So it should be an exciting series. Two good teams coming out. Bit of versatility within, I guess, usually you play the one team, three ODIs, three T20s, but we've split it up this year. And, a couple of different teams coming out.

0: So, yeah, it should be an exciting.
1: What about the girls?
0: Two series, really.
1: Sorry, Nico. What about the girls from Bangladesh? Because we've seen the boys, they've improved out of sight. Are the girls from Bangladesh improving as well?
0: Yeah, I think they are. Yeah, every team is. I think every time we don't get to play these teams too often. Maybe at World Cups you sort of get to play them a little bit more. But yeah, every time they come out, they're definitely getting better. They're playing more and more cricket these days. Which is only good for our game. And yeah, they're definitely improving. We haven't played them for a little bit, so it should be a good challenge for our girls. It's always an interesting one when you haven't come up against a team for a while and you haven't played heaps against them. It's sort of a bit of an adjustment period. So yeah, it should be a good few games.
2: Hey, Nicola, with the time difference, we really appreciate you jumping on the program over there in England. We wish you all the best for the upcoming championship. It should be a beauty, and all the best, too, for the rest of the tournament you're over there with. So thanks for joining us on the run home.
0: Thanks, guys. Thanks for having me.
2: There she is, Nicola Carey, who's had a brilliant 12 months. If you want tickets for the series, you can head to cricket.com.au/tickets. And as we say, it is now on sale for the Women's International Summer of Cricket, where Bangladesh and New Zealand will be all part of that. You're listening to The Run Home with Joel and Fletch. But before we go to the break, Brian, don't forget about your A-grades.
1: Yes.
2: Your A-grades coming in.
1: Yeah, if you want to talk about that, are we going to do that now or at 5 o'clock, Mitch? Thoughts?
3: We can do, but why don't we tease it? Tease the A.
1: I've got an A grade. This is it.
3: Yeah.
1: You know how I have issues with meal delivery drivers.
3: Yes.
1: There's a couple of things. They don't know the rules of the road, so to speak. They've got to have all their sensors working. So, if you're on a bike and you're a delivery driver, you got to be paying attention. Take them out of your ears.
2: Yeah, I'm an A grade too. Speaking about paying attention, I was driving the boys to school this morning, Fletch, and I'm chatting with them, not paying attention.
1: Oh, rammed up someone's.
2: And then I get the little beep, you know, the little subtle beep, yeah. And I look up. So then I get through the lights.
1: Oh, that person doesn't.
2: And the people didn't. That's A grade territory. Isn't it?
1: Did they say anything?
2: Oh, like, I gave them the wave. I was in the wrong.
1: Didn't turn around and pick them up.
2: No,
1: give you a lift.
3: Can I throw an A grade at you real quick?
1: Yeah, hit me hard.
3: You've both got daughters. My daughter got her ears pierced for the first time over the weekend. She's not the A grade. That's fine.
2: Yep.
3: She's allowed to do that. But what happened was this lady that was doing the piercing came up to my daughter afterwards and said, "Which earrings do you want?" And just put all of these earrings in front of my daughter.
1: Yeah.
3: And then my daughter goes, "I'll have those."
1: Yes.
3: And then we get up the front, $170 earrings.
1: Yeah. Oh. Upselling.
3: But I don't mind that you've sold the earrings. That's fine.
1: Mm.
3: But I think in that case, you've got to turn to mum and dad and say, "Just so you know, those earrings are $178 or whatever it was. Are you okay with that?" Rather than, because now I've got to let my daughter down or
1: you probably should have said, "Yeah, no problem." How much are these?
3: Well, my wife was there, so.
1: Mm. You blame the wife now?
3: I was trying to push blame away from my wife and myself to this lady.
1: So the FBI, they live by this creed, ABC. Assume nothing, believe no one, confirm everything.
3: Always be closing is the other ABC.
2: That's the sales tactic, yeah. I tell you, just on daughters, right? So I've made a mine, his daughter. Is having a bit of a argy-bargy with the mother or the wife, if you know what I mean.
1: No, I don't.
2: So the mother is beefing with the daughter.
1: Got you.
2: And the mother's trying to ring the daughter. The daughter is...
1: How old's the daughter?
2: Gaslighting her, so to speak.
1: How old's the daughter?
2: 19, 20, something like that.
1: That's the age.
2: So the mother has rang up Optus and put her phone on hold because, you know, for kids, the prized item is the phone.
1: Yeah. So the mum's paying for the daughter's...
2: Yeah, she's on the family plan or whatever it is. So she thought, okay, well, if you're not going to be communicating with me, she rings Optus.
1: That's Tom Petty.
2: Yes. And then the daughter gets the brother to ring up Optus pretending to be the person, but then the dad gets the code sent to him. Who's the A grade?
1: So this is very similar. So the mum is Benji, the daughter is Adam Dewey, and the husband is Isaac Moses.
2: That's it. 1300 01 1170. If you've got A grades, let us know. We've got Sean the Trader not too far as well. Campbell Graham's going to join us in the Fox League studio after 5 o'clock. And Brendan Cowell will join us in the final hour of the program. It is The Run Home with Joel and Fletch.
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0: The new standard in steel cap boots is here. 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Sportsbet, the easiest place to bet on the races.
2: It certainly is. Sean the Trader, good afternoon to you.
3: Good afternoon, Joel Kane. Bears Head, can I ask you a question? Have you noticed a little pep in the step of your co-host? Has the chest been puffed out? Has the shoulders been pinned back just a little bit more than usual? Have you noticed anything different today?
4: I certainly have. As soon as you walked in, I called you Puff Daddy, and I was wondering if you two still were employed by Sportsbet after you took.
3: It's any wonder that we are, because the great band yesterday, it was an absolute masterclass. So not only is he tipping winners, he's doing it on national television. So he struts into the Sunday footy show for his normal spot. And it's usually just a little 1-2 punch, but this was just a flurry of uppercuts. The first one, Oliver Pascoe to score a try into the Titans 13+. Tick. Now, we're calling this an SGM plus here at Sportsbet. Same game multi in the same game multi, although that might need a bit of workshopping to have our man's name feature in it somewhere. So he's had that all up. Ronaldo Mulitalo, Sharky's 13+ in the late game. And he's just gone, Wooshka, $57. He's put it up on the feed. He's told everyone in Australia on the Sunday footy show. There's been 200-odd copies on the feed, and people have had an absolute fill-up, courtesy of our man Joel Kane. So if you're not following him, do yourself a favour, unfollow everyone else and give him a copy and a follow on the feed, because he's doing some great things. And you're calling Puff Daddy, he's allowed to be confident and up and about after that masterclass, aren't you, Joel?
2: Yes, but praise and blame's all the same. I did go hard on the Tigers, Brian. There was an epiphany.
4: Well, I didn't want to mention that. Yeah, the epiphany got us. I didn't see any of the former same game multi. I saw the West Tigers one.
2: Yeah.
4: And you were so convincing.
2: I still am convinced, but for reasons shared earlier in the program, I can't believe the debutant would be put on the right when every highlight he has is on the left-hand side. Yeah. Oh, anyway, yes, that's
3: how. You know, when I knew the wheels were off that bet, the epiphany was up in smoke. So I saw him. I was in SEM with the great Bailey Simonson on Saturday for crunch time. Joel Kane walks in ahead of the call. He was still very keen. Epiphany, nothing had changed. Brett Camorley then rolls in, former Tiger. He got on board the epiphany bus. And then Blake Austin rolled in before the call as well. Again, former Tiger against another former club of his, the Raiders. And he was on the epiphany bus. And it was just too many people aboard. This thing's going to crash in the tree. And it did. And it went up in flames.
2: Breakfast at Epiphany. So it was a...
4: Hey, Shawnee, I know you're about to... you've got a skedaddle, but I would like to know... Well, question without notice. Cowboys to make the top four. What odds have you got for me there?
3: Top four? How have you found that? They're $10 to finish in the top four.
4: Okay.
3: Are you thinking a bit of a charge, a late charge?
4: They've got a pretty handy draw, I've noticed, and a few games up there. Up north. I mean, they've got to win this week. They have to
3: win. That's pretty tricky.
4: Yeah, but Chooks aren't going
3: outsiders
4: good.
3: Outsiders at home.
4: Chooks are not going.
3: Chooks are winning games, but they're not really not convincing me just yet. Maybe they're just waiting to pull the trigger on their run. The line's 5.5 in that one. What a cracking Thursday night. Cowboys, Chooks. Thursday night. So tough game there, but if they get over that, I'm looking at the draw. It is a bit of a cushy run. Bears Head might be onto something.
2: Hey, Fletchy, every Monday, Shawnee and I go through the early prices. So we're looking at the prices as the punters are looking at them, right? Yep. So you can jump on the Sportsbet app to see that video. We preview each game, etc. But you can also jump on the Get 'em On side. 3.5. The Warriors are only giving the Titans. That's just, that's blasphemy, isn't it?
4: I don't mind that. And I can't believe the Canterbury Bulldogs are only
3: Fletch.
4: 2.5.
3: We're on the same. Well, that was pick'em. So 24 hours ago, that was $1.92. Take your pick. And then Shug, when we were in the hot seat earlier today, that was $1.81. I think the Bulldogs are now $1.69. So both of that, your ones had a little haircut too. $1.85. The -3.5. So the punters are slowly starting to wake up to it.
2: Okay, all right. And by the way, the last tip, which you can't get on the feed, you can copy our bets, both yours and mine, Sean, on the feed, but you can't copy this particular tip. Both of you blokes are tipping a particular show, boys.
4: Oh, yes.
3: Yes.
4: And my...
3: Thank you, getting it, Bears Head.
4: The toxic love story. Best crime doco I've seen in the last 10 years.
2: Oh, wow.
4: Best crime doco I've seen in the last 10. Since I've... Okay, you know what? I'm going to even go even bolder. Since I've been streaming, it's the best streaming doco I've seen.
2: Really?
4: Crime.
2: Wow.
4: Crime doco.
2: Wow.
4: Thoughts?
3: That's big, Bear said, hey, it's very good. I'm not going

0: to go out on a limb that far, but it's going to be very, very good. Puff Daddy, get on the couch tonight and just treat yourself to that. Yeah. One hell of
1: get on there, Puffer Jacket.
2: I tell you who's going to be there, Puff Daddy, coming up very shortly. Look at him coming in, puff chest now. Our man Campbell Graham, wasn't his finest day against Canberra, but by gee, didn't he come back?
3: He did. He was a bit
0: solemn.
3: Is that a good word last week?
2: Solemn. Yeah, pretty solemn, but mate, he had a blinder. Yeah. Our man.
3: But he's quite even keel. So he think, as you mentioned, praise and blame is all the same. So yin and yang and even Stevens.
2: Righto, even Steven. Good on you, Shawnee.
3: See you, Sean.
0: All right, boys. Chat soon.
2: There he is, the coal miner.
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2: 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Plus, who I mentioned, Rabbitoh star Campbell Graham is joining us in studio. He was on fire on the weekend. We'll chat with Sharks mega fan Brendan Cowell about whether or not these Sharkies are the deal of realness. That's all coming up on The Run Home with Joel and Fletch right after this brief break.
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4: Yes, welcome to The Run Home with Joel and Fletch and our man, the Monday specialist. We're talking about permutations, we're talking about ramifications, 4-point swings, and our man fresh off an absolute blinder, Brian Campbell Graham. Hello to you.
13: Hello, good to be here again.
4: Mate, you were sad, tail between your toes and your legs last week, and Wayne's coming in at halftime. Oh, you're pissing on me boots. You're telling me it's raining. But they're up and about, the Bunnies.
13: Yeah, it's a different vibe this week. A week's a long time in rugby league, as they say. So, it's the roller coaster that we play, but yeah, it was enjoyable win on Friday night and a much-needed one at that.
14: Now, Stretchy, we were discussing this when we kicked off the radio at 3 p.m. I want to get your view on this. Mm-hmm. I have a real issue with lift etiquette, a lift. Yep. So I want you to, I'm going to run you through this. There's three lifts.
13: Yeah.
14: Do you feel there should be a hierarchy for lifts? Obviously, if the elderly or they're in a wheelchair, they get first crack. But everyone else, do you feel if you're there first, everyone else should line up behind you? Or do you like playing lift roulette where you will walk in front of that person and hopefully lift one will go first, and then you just walk in, because that sort of gives me the shits.
13: I feel like that's the standard. Is the
14: lift that is roulette. The standard?
13: That's where we're at as a society. That's acceptable, and
14: it's not acceptable.
13: Well, it is. Well, I think it shouldn't be acceptable, but I feel like that's where we're at, and I feel like, I feel like that is a bit of lack of disregard for. Yeah, common etiquette.
14: Exactly.
13: In other situations, you would always
14: line up the bus on Military Road.
13: Yes.
14: You're in the city, Pitt Street. You all get behind each other. I feel as a community, we need to, it's got to become a line and everyone should adhere to it.
13: Yeah, I feel like that's probably, I can imagine, you know, the Japanese would pick up on something like that.
14: No, they're regimented. Over, you
4: know, they're the most polite,
13: aren't they?
4: Yes. In the world, generally regarded as.
13: Yeah. They're very efficient. Everything works like clockwork.
4: Yep.
14: Because
13: everyone respects rules.
14: Because the team works together.
13: Exactly right. And, you know, when everyone does fall in line and there's a understanding and a set rule with how things are done, it's super efficient. Mm. You know, Tokyo's got the biggest population in the world, but you're never going to miss a train.

0: it always runs on time. So yeah, maybe that's a leaf we can take out of their book.
1: Okay, what about this one? What about if you're all going up on the lift? Sorry, I've got a bee in my bonnet about that. Is it acceptable to then say, oh, no, I'll go to the front line, I'm going down. But you're going down, but only to skip the line.
2: Oh, okay.
0: Mm.
1: That's another conundrum.
0: Yeah, yes. That's a shady one.
1: It's a shady Anyway, we'll discuss that at length, probably about 10 to 6.
2: Let's get into this. 28 points to 26. It was a season-defining victory, really. You score a couple. You got the opener. You got the match winner. Geez, that must have been relief, was it?
0: It was, yeah. We knew Melbourne had come out desperate, and I thought they were. We started the game really strong, which was our focus going in after the game against Canberra, where we kind of got blown off the park in the first half an hour. So the focus for us all week was how we were going to start, and I thought we couldn't have started any better. I think, you know, the first four sets were all us, scored a couple tries early, and everything just seemed to be going our way. And then Harry Grant, obviously he came off the bench, And when he came on, I felt like that was obviously a massive momentum swing for them. They sort of got back in the game, and obviously we're leading at halftime. And the chat at halftime from Wayne was about choices, about going out there and making the right choices and just having that belief that we could win. And being a player out there, and I think amongst the group, we always felt like we were going to win that game. And the belief was definitely there, even when we went down with 10 to go. So, yeah, I was very proud of how the boys stuck together, and a couple of cool heads. You know, I thought Wardy was great for us, and we were able to come away with it in the end.
1: Stretcher, that was my question. Little Ashton Ward, there's not much of him, but he's really taken to this halfback role with you blokes. What's he like out on the field? Is he bossing you around? Is he a little general?
0: Yeah, he is. He's got the perfect demeanour for a halfback, I reckon.
1: Do tell.
0: He's so composed. Even when things aren't going right, under pressure, he'll still tell you where you're going, what needs to happen. But he's also really good at kind of taking things on board. And he's obviously still a fairly new player, so he's very open-minded to learning as well. But in saying that, you know, once he knows his objective and his goal and his job on the field, he doesn't stray too far from that at all. So I've loved playing with Wardy, and, you know, feels like he's played 100 games out there, the way he kind of gets around and directs traffic. And I think it just frees Cody up a lot. He's tough as well in defence. You know, obviously he's a smaller body. Melbourne, we're kind of going after him early on, especially in that first half. But, you know, he gets his body in front all night long. And, I think he's been outstanding for us.
1: Any word on Cody re-signing?
0: No, that's
1: retiring, going to England.
0: Yeah, no, that's still up in the air. But you know, as I say, I think each week I personally think it's more and more likely that he's going to play on
1: with the Bunnies.
0: Yeah, I can't see him playing anywhere else. I don't think he would play anywhere else. And you know, he's made such a home for himself at the Bunnies. And yeah, my thought process at the moment would be that he would play on.
2: Run home with Joel and Fletch and Campbell Graham today, thanks to Chemist Warehouse and Brighton's Lawyers. And Fox League, big game coming up on Sunday, 2 p.m. You'll have it all there. 0457736736. This little monitor here, it is our text board. You can text right now and hit these gazing, piercing eyes of Campbell Graham, fresh off a blinder. But this week, the matchup, Fletch, what about this? Ronaldo Militalo Campbell Graham. This is going to be a beauty on Fox League.
1: Bit of sledging going on. Have you marked him before?
0: I have marked him, but I don't know if I've marked him on the wing.
1: Yes.
0: I burst him while I was playing centre, so opposite sides while I was centre, he was wing. So this might be the first time we're lining up. Maybe years ago when he first came on the scene, I was still playing wing.
1: Because he likes a chat.
0: He does, yeah.
1: Have you worked on any comebacks?
0: I might have to work on some through the week. It's not really my forte, but
1: why don't we put
2: killing with kindness? I reckon.
1: You know what? In the ad break, let's put in a chat GPT because I know his big go is snitchel tits.
2: What?
1: But I don't think he's having a go at the bigger players like the front rowers.
0: He
1: goes and goes, hey, snitchel tits, get out of there.
0: Right.
1: Because we've interviewed him before. So maybe in the break we might ask chat because chat. Do you live by chat?
0: I live by it.
1: Yeah.
0: Absolutely. It gets me through the day.
1: What do you use it for?
0: Anything. General knowledge. You know, if I'm pondering on a question that just floats by, you know, I'll get to the bottom of it by using ChatGPT. Recipes as well.
1: Very good for recipes.
0: Very good for recipes.
1: Very good if you've got a contract. So you just type in any red flags and it spits it out.
0: Wow.
1: So I fear for lawyers.
0: Mm.
1: Not Brian's lawyers, of course.

0: Awesome.
1: So do you type it in or did you screenshot it?
0: No, you copy and paste.
1: It's amazing, isn't it?
0: And whack it in. And it says, any red flags? And out it spits.
1: Well, you know, a red flag for this week, and this is something no doubt your team will be across. So this Sharkies team, Brian, the last six day games, they've averaged 45 points. And where the tries are coming in the day games, Kaeliro has picked up 8 in those 6 games. Ronaldo's scoring plenty out there. Teague Wilton scoring plenty out there. So your right-hand side's in for a big afternoon on Sunday, Campbell.
2: Yeah, they've got a lot of strike in their team. But, you know, as you touched on there, our side, we expect we'll get a lot of traffic. You know, we haven't done the preview yet for them, but, you know, that stuff that gets broken down through the week and you kind of have a more detailed look at what you can expect to see on the weekend. And obviously, you know, we'll drill that through the week. But, you know, you don't have to watch too much footy to know that, you know, that they're a pretty solid edge. It's a good test for us, though. You know, as an edge, that's kind of the games that you get up for a bit when you know that their dominant side, their dominant attacking side is opposing you. It's something that me and Jackie and Wardy can get excited about and go after.
1: Not that it's a problem that you want to solve, but the Penrith, the only chink we're really seeing in the armour is their left-hand side, and they're getting to the inside of Blaze and outside Papali'i. What's the fix there? Like, well, Brian, you chip in here as well. Like, as a centre and winger, could say a Casey McLean come in one further? Would you find it much easier defending in the 5-8 position?
0: Swapping Blaze.
1: Yeah, well, I kind of think that we get too rigid in rugby league and you're the half, so you have to defend 3 in. I don't really believe in that. Like, I feel as though you can be a little bit more rigid. They were talking about Dewey and, you know, well, Dewey'd have to play in the middle. Well, you don't have to, Matty Johns was saying, defend in the middle. Would you find it easier from the centre's point of view to defend at that 3-man, or would that be a big change?
2: I feel like the change would be more on Blaze going to...
1: It'd be harder again.
2: Centre. I think the half going to centre, because I feel like centre is a pretty specialised decision-making
1: right.
2: Defensive position. You know, you've got to decide when to jam, when to sit, when to slide. Whereas half, you know, generally a lot of the shapes that you see in rugby league is a leads on you. You know, there's variations of that, of course, but, you know, you get used to working with your back rower and checking that lead and getting off. And obviously centres, you know, they have their times where they do that as well with the variations of shapes. But I think the challenge would be a half then moving out to centre and being kind of tasked with those decision-making, those decisions on the run.
0: Campbell, when you do your video, is it all done by the right side? So would you just sit together? You mentioned Jack White and then Ashton Ward. Is it just you three sitting together and going through it? Because when we were playing, it was just all-encompassing.
2: Yeah.
0: We would just sit around. But I'd imagine now it's more detailed.
2: Absolutely.
0: And do you have to comment on the video? Like, are you sitting with a coach and you're coming up with ideas? And
2: yeah, it's pretty open discussion in the NRL. You know, kind of once you get to that level, you, especially experienced players, you know, you kind of understand systems and have your own also personal preferences on
0: yeah.
2: how you like to defend shape. So that's where the discussion comes into play with your defensive coaches. So every team has a defensive coach, and the way we do it at South, and I assume the other clubs at South in the NRL do this as well, is they break it down into edges preview. So you'll be sit down with your edge, so your back row, half, centre, wing, and you'll look at the shapes that the opposing edge that week will be throwing at you.
0: Yeah.
2: And you break it down from yardage, which is, you know, when you're defending them coming off their try line right down the field, to when you're defending their shapes when you're defending your try line. And then middles have their own block. And, yeah, it's definitely kind of the defensive coach to come up with a general plan of, you know, what you can expect and how.
0: But you can buy, like, you,
2: absolutely.
0: Can, throw in your...
2: Absolutely, your 2 cents.
0: Yeah. Yeah.
2: And, you know, it obviously works best when, you know, your general ideas are flowing with the defensive coach. And, you know, that's why teams have systems in place, because it kind of gets everyone on the same page. But obviously, as I said before, you know, blokes might prefer to do things one way. And I think that's why you see, you know, you spoke about Penrith, but across the game, you know, certain edges might defend differently in the same team.
0: Mm.
2: You know, you might have an edge on the left side that tend to be more aggressive, you know, or and then on their right side, they tend to be more passive and slide. So, they're kind of the things that you talk about in a video session.
0: Sugar, what are you sneaking at?
1: No, I'm just, we invited you folks that you could text this man direct, 0457 736 736, and there's so many sledging ideas.

0: beers that you can have as well. Hi, boys, love the show. Go the Bunnies. And Campbell, please slap Bear's head in the back of the head and tell him to stick with footy instead of lift etiquette. Paulie Saunders from Tamworth writes, Stretch, I love you and the Bunnies. Your job is to whack Ronnie in the ribs all game, says JG. Stretch, I'm thinking about drafting Ronaldo to my Supercoach team this week. Does Stretch think this is a good idea? Or is he declaring him a something and he will dominate, says the Bean Counter. So they're all coming in, Fletch.
1: Yeah, well, that's all right. I mean, he doesn't want to talk about lift etiquette. I want to talk about player etiquette. Now, I don't want to ask you the Dewey, obviously, what's going on over the West Tigers, but have you ever been involved, whether it be SG Ball, Jersey Fleet, reserve grade, first grade, have you ever been involved with a player refusing to play a position? Have you ever seen that?
2: No, I haven't, to be honest. I haven't. I was trying to rack my brain just then. But, you know, obviously there's disappointment, you know, nearly every week with team selection. Blokes missing out on the 17. And obviously blokes playing out of position. You know, it is just a part of professional sport.
1: Yeah. Because you're a centre.
2: I am a centre, yeah.
1: You like...
2: I do. I prefer playing centre, yeah. But, you know... I can, you know, I'm not naive enough to think that, you know, we don't have, you know, two of the best centres in the game as well in our squad. So, you know, wherever I could fit in the team, you know, I'd take it with both hands.
1: What's harder on the body?
2: Centre.
1: Yep.
2: Yeah. Just you're making far more tackles.
1: Yep. But you're also taking more hit ups as a winger, aren't you?
2: You are.
1: You're getting whacked more.
2: Yeah, I guess. But, you know, I feel like you got more gas on the wing when you're having those carries. So you can.
1: Yeah, gotcha.
2: I don't know. I guess you can bring more momentum into those collisions, whereas, you know, as centre, you're kind of, you're involved in the defensive line a lot more. And then, you know, when you're having to carry, your backside's hanging out a bit more. I find that's from personal experience.
1: Yeah. Now we saw the cheese, Brandon Smith. He went up the tunnel. He looks okay.
2: I think there's been a bit of positive news. I don't know what. To what extent, but I think it's not as bad as initially feared. But we'll know more tomorrow. We'll know more tomorrow when we go in. And
1: it's another calf. It's another calf going on. What I mean, I know we were joking last week saying that Heffron is cursed. You train anywhere else but Heffron?
2: No. Sometimes we'll go back to Redfern, which I love. I love training at Redfern. It's really cool. Very rarely. Only for short periods throughout the year when they. Reseed the grass when the seasons change, but no, I'd say over 90% of our training sessions are on at Heffron, which, you know, from the eye test, pass every time. It's a beautiful look and feel.
1: It does look good. And it's and just to put everyone at rest, it is grass. It's not synthetic. We had a lot of people coming, texting through wanting to know.
2: No, yeah. Synthetic. It is grass. Yeah. It's, you know, I know the club have gone to lengths to test the soil and the grass to make sure that, you know, that isn't a factor, and it doesn't seem to be the factor, you know, from that research. So it's a real head scratcher, mate. It is. I know, and I feel for our strength and conditioning, you know, high performance staff as well, who, you know, I know they put in a lot of effort this time round, this season rather, after last year, to kind of get on top of it and get on the forefront and do all the right precautions to limit these soft tissue injuries. You know, my thought process is that we play such a taxing game on the body that soft tissue injuries are inevitable.
1: Yeah.
2: You know, yeah, we seem to pick up a few more than others. And again, that's probably the question that's being raised. But yeah, I think there's definitely a whole bunch of luck involved with it too. But yeah, I guess we just got to keep on sticking to, you know, trying to do right by our bodies and get on with it, really.
0: I'm sure this is not related, Fletch, but it seems to me that every team, when it comes to the finals, 90% of the games are night time. 90% of the games are probably night time in the comp. But all teams train during the day most. Do you guys ever train at night?
2: No, we don't. We always train, you know, Wayne's got his schedule. Wayne needs to be home for his Arvo nap. So we're always in there nice and early and out at a reasonable time. I know some teams, they'll train closer to when they're playing that week. So say if they have like a 5:30 kickoff, then they'll push their field session back to the afternoon. But for us, you know, our schedule's always pretty much bang on the same. We're out in the field about 9 o'clock for an hour and a half.
1: Isn't it? What about track work with the horses?
0: Yeah, that's same. That they go the opposite.
1: But yeah, but wasn't that done too so the horses don't overheat?
0: Well, it's more for the trainers to be able to get to their commitments often these

0: days they're racing every day. And yes, and that is also a factor as well. But we're wearing these Whoops, Brian and I. We're real fat people.
1: It was you and Gaz.
0: You were wearing the Gaz.
1: I was going through. Look, if my fads last about a week, it didn't work.
2: Yeah, the Whoop wigged me out too.
1: Yeah. Because I didn't have a good sleep. I felt I had a good sleep and it's lighting up saying, get to bed. So I was in bed.
0: Are you guys like, okay, Whoop or no Whoop? How whoop-de-doo? Is sleep a major consideration? And if so, like, what? How do you measure that as a professional athlete?
2: Yeah, sleep's massive. You know, I think it's most noticeable after a game because you don't sleep well after a game at all, especially like on Friday, for example. You got that 8 p.m. kickoff. You're full of caffeine, full of adrenaline. You know, you're getting home at nearly midnight and then you're kind of staring at the wall for 4 hours. So, and then the next day you only sleep for a couple of hours and then you're up, and the next day you actually don't feel too bad. And then when you have the big sleep the next night, you kind of wake up and that's when you can feel like the soreness come on, I find, the 2 days later. And I think that's after your body's finally kind of relaxed and been able to reset a little bit. But yeah, I'm a big napper. I'm huge on having a
0: nap. Clippy Lyons.
1: You strike me as someone who likes their sleep because they say you grow in your sleep.
2: Yeah.
1: Were you a good sleeper as a kid?
2: I wasn't particularly, but in my age, I've definitely... You know, I struggle to get through a day without a nap now.
1: And how was it all going on the home front, flatmate? What's your flatmate's name?
2: Tali.
1: Tali,
2: yes,
1: yeah.
2: Tali, yeah. No, he's...
1: How's Tali going?
2: He's going well. He's just plotting along. He played last night for the Manly Ron Massey team who...
1: Did they have a win?
2: No, they got slapped, so...
1: Oh.
2: It's all going well.
1: How's it going all on the bills and making sure you pay everything on time? It's all good?
2: Yeah, it's all good. He's pretty on the ball with all that kind of stuff. He's split it straight down the middle. It's nice and easy, so no complaints yet.
1: Sure. What's the name of that app, the movie app?
0: The Run P.
1: Yeah, have you heard about this?
2: No.
0: The Run P app, right? So the Run P app is being developed, very clever, where, you know, long movies such as The Odyssey, have you seen that?
2: No, I can't wait to watch it, though.
0: So they've got at the IMAX, like, 6:15 a.m. screenings, right? But the Run P app for any movie, you can punch in the movie and it tells you the ideal time to go have a slash. Yeah.
2: Really? Wow, that's unreal.
0: It's a pretty cool idea, isn't it?
2: It's a handy little hack.
1: Could you do that for video too, like watching Wayne's videos?
0: Hang on. Well, Hopper, you know Hopper, John Hopperwadi, Bob Fulton, he'd fall asleep in the review sessions.
2: Yep.
0: So what Bobby Fulton did was he'd stack up 10 chairs so Hopper had to balance himself during the video session. That's a true story. 0457736736. Keep these messages coming through for the great man, Stretchy. What about speaking about the Stretch, you've got Sharks, Parramatta, Bulldogs, Warriors, Titans, Roosters. Does Wayne get into, okay, boys, our goal is to win 5 of 7 or those sorts of things? How does he approach this, or is it one game at a time?
2: No, we tend to break it down into month blocks. So we'll look at 4 games and Wayne's a pretty honest, reasonable guy. He'll kind of give us a target depending on, you know, who we got that week, and we'd say we kind of have a group discussion, you know, what would we consider, a pass for this month, you know, who would we expect to, you know, back ourselves to get up over. And obviously going to every game.
1: Week, yeah.
2: So obviously you want to go in every game.

0: three out of four. But obviously 4 out of 4 is what you're going after, but you know, 3 out of 4 would be a pass mark, and anything under that, you know, would be a fail. So, that's kind of how we break it down. Yeah.
1: I want to ask you about Cam Murray, and now he's done his calf. Mm. They're saying 4 weeks. What is the protocol with a calf injury? How do you know when it's right? Like, would you walk for, would you not, like, what happens after?
0: Yeah, they're a funny one because, you know, my experience with the few that I've done is it feels a bit like a cork. So, you kind of, you know, you can get around, you have awareness of it when you're walking and stuff, but, you know, it's by no means, and I've never done a full-blown tear, but the strains that I've had, which are the common ones, you know, you kind of, they settle within a couple of days, you know, you stop kind of feeling them generally after the first 3 days, and then depending on the grading, but typically you do, you know, the Alter G machine where it's kind of the gravity assisted treadmill, so you kind of get on that and get moving.
1: Oh, okay.
0: So it's not using all of your body weight, you're not putting so much strain on that injured calf, so that's kind of the first step, and then you do a light kind of trot, and then you just build from there and then build the intensity, and do a lot of kind of calf exercises in the gym. You know, which you can tell I've been doing.
1: But you've had no drama since you've been back?
0: Yeah, no, it's been good. Yeah. They were pretty conservative with my last rehab because I had back-to-back calf strains. So they gave me an extra week or so. And that was really good because that just gave me a good foundation to get the load into my legs. And so that was the idea behind it.
1: And you did change boots, I noticed.
0: I did, yeah. So I'm with ASICS.
1: ASICS, yeah. Give them a plug.
0: Yes. I'm on the career extenders, which was a long time coming.
1: Yeah, we like ASICS.
2: The career extenders.
0: Yeah. So they
1: used to be called Lethals, I'm pretty sure.
0: Yes, I'm pretty sure they were.
1: So were you like ASICS?
2: I was ASICS, yeah. We're in the Chimes gang, so he was a mad ASICS.
1: I was Adidas.
2: Oh, were you?
1: Yeah, but I prefer ASICS now.
2: Mm. Mm. Yeah, me too. I'll tell you what.
1: SEN.
2: Big fans of yours on this text line, Campbell. Hi, Joel, Fletcher, Campbell. I'm really enjoying listening to today's show. I wanted to tell Campbell that his ability to speak about and the knowledge of the game is amazing. He would make a great commentator one day. I have a question for you all. Are there any updates on Campbell's search for love? Says Maddie.
0: Back here. It's still, you know, still out there. You know, I've taken a back step on the search. I've decided, you know, if it comes around, it comes around.
2: Yeah.
0: So yeah, yeah. just.

0: Oh, I can get back to you on that. Do you have?
1: I reckon it would be. You're going to love it.
0: Yeah.
1: What time of year?
0: October. So I think it's
1: getting a bit chilly.
0: Early October, yeah.
1: You've been there before?
0: I've never been to Italy, so I'm super excited. Open to tips if anyone's got any. Thinking of flying into Rome and then anyone's from there, really.
1: Rome's good.
0: Yeah.
1: You got to do the... Can I give you a tip? Wherever you go in the world, get on a bike tour. You know, when you put the headphones on and they give you a... Because the bike tour, the walking... I've just found that the walking's not much chop. But get on the pushy or electric bike, and the one in Rome is awesome.
0: Yeah.
1: Go to all the sites.
0: Yeah, the history of it. No, that's right up my alley. Yeah.
2: Now, Campbell...
1: I reckon it wasn't built in a day. Did you know that?
2: Really? It was built though, Brian.
1: It was built.
2: Angus, he's building his own Rome here. Angus, he said, guys, love the show. Campbell, do you have any advice for a young, small footy player, says Angus?
0: I guess if you're, you know, a smaller footy player and you're starting out, my advice to you would be, you know, to focus on the skill component of the game. You know, I think if you can nail the fundamental skills, you know, it might sound boring, but just really get comfortable with passing both ways, kicking, just nailing, you know, the real fine art of the game. Because I feel like when you kind of get to the nitty gritty of it, the fundamentals of the game, as cliche as it sounds, that's kind of what you build your game off, and they're actually so important to getting you to that next level. So, you know, if you are a smaller stature, that would be my advice to you. Obviously, you know, you want to excel in other areas, and I feel like, you know, skills is a great asset that you can have in your game. You know, if you're not as physically, I suppose, gifted as some of the bigger boys.
2: I reckon the best tip, Brian, for the youngsters, and I'd do this for my youngest, carry the ball in your weak hand all the time, as much as you can. Have it in your weak hand. We've got to get to a break. But, Stretch, outstanding today. Outstanding once again. There's so many techs here. They all love you. One final one from Mike from the Gold Coast. Stretch, if you want to mess with Ronaldo, wish him luck before kickoff. Tell him you think the Sharkies are a great chance of winning the comp, and laud him every time he does something good in the game. The reverse psychology will kill him with kindness approach. We'll put him off his game completely. Mike from the Gold Coast. I agree. Don't poke the bear.
1: Was that Dale from Carnegie?
2: you got to read that, by the way. How to win friends and influence people. But you've been outstanding. We have been blessed like you folks to have this great man, Campbell Graham. All the best, mate. And may there be a repeat of your performance on the weekend. It was stella cadente.
0: Cheers. Thanks, guys. Thanks for having me.
1: Was that Italian?
2: I don't know. We'll see you next Monday. There he is, Campbell Graham, folks. We're going to break on the other side of this. That's all been South Sydney ahead of this blockbuster. South and the Sharkies, Fox League, 2 p.m. on Sunday. Brendan Cowell with a retort. He is a mega fan of the Sharkies. The superstar will join us right after this.
3: Ooh, this deal is so beautiful. 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
9: Yeah, welcome back to The Run Home with Joel and Fletch, and thank you for sharing your Monday with ourselves. And Campbell Graham once again on fire, as he was against the Melbourne Storm, folks. The number 0457 736 736. Now, Campbell Graham was manning the text board, but your phone and this machine here, that is your conduit direct to this man, Bears Head Brian Fletcher. So if you want to text right now, direct to this man, the Bears Head. You can do so, 0457 736.
10: Where do you sit on the lift etiquette? That's what I want to get to.
9: Where do you sit on the lift etiquette? Let us know, 0457 736 736 is the way to do that. Thanks to Brian's, thanks to Chemist Warehouse, and the big talking point, folks. Well, this is the big talking point of the week.
7: It's time for the FroPro biggest talking point. FroPro, high protein pizza and pies, the perfect footy meal.
9: 10 years ago, 2016, the Sharkies would, get that first ever premiership, and a man who couldn't have been happier, Brendan Cowell. He is here to help us discuss, are the Sharks the real deal, Brian, in 2026? And he's on the line. G'day, Brendo.
11: G'day, Joel. G'day, Fletch. Yeah, good to be here. How are you going?
10: Oh, going good, BC. I heard you were out at Brookie yesterday.
11: Yeah, I was out there in the Hocker, which is a little pop-up tent. Apart from a shoe,
10: yes,
11: it's a pop-up tent that where young Danica and Gus and Joey do the little thing for at the start, and then they don't use it for the rest of the game. So me and my mate Ben, we stood there and watched the game from the Hocker, the elevated little media tent in the corner. And we felt a bit like, you know, those movies like Gladiator and stuff where the royals are kind of seated above the rest and, you know, watching the warrior eat the tiger and stuff beneath you, and the people were beneath us.
10: Mm.
11: And I felt very regal. And I tell you what, as a Sharks fan, there probably is no greater joy than sitting just above a sea of sea eagles, depressed. and it probably is the most, because of all the injustice

0: those grand finals that they stole off us, and just the mere kind of dubious character of the Manly fan. It is just wonderful to sit there and just to see them all sad.
1: I was sad, BC, because, Brian, whilst it was a wonderful event, here I am, thanks to the No Limit team and main event, I'm sitting there watching Timmy Zhu have the best win of his life, right? Yeah. Errol Spence Jr., and there's a vacant chair.
2: BC's.
1: Because our man had to decide between coming to watch Timmy or watch his Sharkies.
0: That is not true. I wanted to go out to see Timmy. I love Timmy. I love the whole Sioux family, and I've been to three or four of their fights. I love George Rose. But I had a family airport pickup. And, you know, I don't know if you want to talk about lift etiquette or family airport pickup etiquette, but, you know, once you're dragged into one of them, they're very hard. And, of course, I texted Tim that, and I said, mate, I'd love to be there, but I've got an airport pickup. And he goes, don't worry, Brenda, I'll win it for you. And he did, so... Unbelievable.
1: Well, you know what they do in the airport pickup, Fletch? I tried to be a little bit...
2: Do you go, is this domestic or international, BC?
0: It was international, Joel. It was international.
2: Yeah, that's a big go.
0: It wasn't just a Virgin to Hobart, so you know what I mean? This was a big flight. And, I had to be there. But, it was a great fight. And I was a bit worried about him because he's taken some carnage. And you think, you know, if it didn't go so well, what would have happened with Timmy's career, but he and the Cronulla Sharks are right on track for glory.
2: I want to ask you this about the Sharks. Now, you were there in 2016. Are you getting a similar feel, or is it just a little bit too far out?
0: Well, I was in London getting hammered in 2016, and that seemed to bring me a lot of luck, but I'm in a very different situation, and I had a text last night with Dale Finucane, actually. No one prepares better than Dale. And I said, yeah, I think I'm going to get those tickets. I'm going to start emailing about some tickets pretty soon.
2: When you were in London...
0: Because something happened on the weekend yesterday where I just felt a little bit calm watching them. You know, usually I have my stomach and my throat, you know, going, can they pull this? Even if they're 22 points up, will Manly come? Oh, no. You know, and so many memories. But they just look so complete. I love... There's something about Nicho Hynes in the last few games physically where he just looks like twice the size and twice as confident in the collisions. And I thought he was just, you know, he was playing like he did when he won Daly M. And they just look relaxed with each other and connected. They don't look like a team that's not to say trying too hard, but going above and beyond to win. They seem like a team that is just really well organized. And they know, you know, they just feel like they're breathing together, and it just looked beautiful.
2: It's very
0: in saying
2: poetic.
0: That, I thought Manly were a bit shit. But, you know, the Sharks were they just look like a team ready to rock.
2: BC, just going back to 2016 when you're in London, were you knocking around any hawkers there?
0: Yeah.
2: Was there a few floating around?
0: I want to keep my visa, so I'm just going to leave it at that. But,
2: Sorry, BC. Well, I couldn't resist.
0: The exchange rate. Exchange rate. So
2: you got to get the big wide sole ones, don't you?
0: They're
2: comfy ones.
0: That's right. And I do have a wider foot, and you know what they say.
2: Yep.
0: Wide socks.
2: Big shoes.
0: So it's exactly. And really excited about this year, and then 10 years thing feels kind of right. And then just having the Broncos be a bit, you know, not very good, and the Storm not very good, and Panthers coming out of Origin just not quite looking like those, you know, fearsome Panthers. You think this is anyone's season this season, don't you think, Joel?
1: Well, I totally agree. And I'm looking back at us on the big screen here, on the line, iconic actor Brendan Cowell. Now, when you talk about Mitch Kenny, you got to talk about the bird watching. When you talk about Damien Cook, you talk about the beach sprinting and all those types of things, right? Yamal... Lamine Yamal, you talk about the baby photo with Messi.
2: Oh, yes. Was that, has it been proven?
1: Oh, I don't know. But anyway, when we speak to this guy, we must talk about the fact that the most watched TV series of all time is Game of Thrones, and the most watched movie of all time is Avatar. What have you been doing lately, Brendan? What's your next project? When do we see you in the next big screen event?
0: I've got two TV shows coming out in a month. So that's nice to actually have something to talk about as an actor, because we don't always. But Last Scene is a show on Apple TV. Last Scene, like Last Scene on the night of the 14th of October. It's like Last Scene, not This Is the

0: last scene of the movie, which is a show I filmed in country Victoria a year ago with Patrick Bramall, the Collins from Accounts guy, who people often think I am him. You know, I was in the sauna the other day. You're that guy from Collins from Accounts. My mum loves you. I'm not him. And then people are like, you are him. I'm like, I'm not him. They're like, you have the same face and voice. And then I go, do you know what? I am him. You're right. I'm him. I am him. And he gets it as well. He gets congratulated for Plum all the time. We've decided just to accept it, yeah. You know, so... and so I'm him, but he's in it as well. So he's in it twice. It's called Last Scene, Apple TV, and High Country on Foxtel. I'm playing another dubious character on High Country 2, which is coming out next month. So, yeah, a couple of shows coming out, and I've just been writing a new book, and it's so good to be back in Australia and to be able to, you know, I'll be down there watching the Sharks pulverise the Rabbitohs on Sunday, so it's good to be back in town for that.
1: Hey, Brendo, very sad news. A stable mate of yours from the 12, the sad passing of Sam Neill. What are your memories and recollections of the great man? And please don't go Alec Baldwin style where he just makes it all about himself, but what are your memories of the great man?
0: Yeah, well, I filmed a show called The 12 with Sam, which was a show about a court case, but it follows the jurors. And I think they shot 3 or 4 seasons of it. I'm in the first season. I play another dubious character with a greyhound and a gambling addiction called Gary. But it's a great show, and it's on Foxtel Binge, and as High Country is. But so I got to spend 3 or 4 months with Sam Neill on that show. And unlike a couple of the other, you know, more leading actors, just in the lunch, you know, you go to sit down for lunch, he's got his barrister's kind of suit on, and he's just sitting there amongst all the actors, just chatting and looking at stuff on their phones. And I brought my niece to set a few times because she was trying, you know, making horror movies and thinking about getting into the industry. And he just sat with her, talked about his career, said any questions, and he'd send me really funny, critical messages. You know, he'd pass these notes to me about my performance, just giving me notes about my performance all day. These really funny little jibes. And I hadn't had much to do with him. And then we just hit it off straight away. And he's a bit like me. Like, just sit with the crew, sit with the actors, hang out and have a laugh, because that's the best part of it. And yeah, he was a gentleman, an old school actor, loved actors, loved, you know, how mad we all were and the craft of it and the story of it, and an eccentric man. I can't really accentuate just, he wasn't rushing off to his trailer to check his phone and see what was going on next, you know. He was just there going, how good's this? We're all making a show together, and talk to anyone. And it was really sad because we got a message, you know, that he was looking pretty good. I know he'd gone back in the hospital, but he was looking pretty good. So it came as quite a surprise when he passed, because the last messaging was positive. So, yeah, it was really... it's really tough. Yeah, he's a great man.
1: Thanks for sharing, Brendo, and rest in peace, Sam Neill. Great icon, that's for sure. On a lighter note, Brian and I were talking earlier about the Run-P app, which I'd love to see the actor's point of view. Are you familiar with the Run-P app, Brendan?
0: Well, not yet, but I cannot wait.
1: So there's an app out there, Brendo, where you go to the Run-P app ahead of a movie, and it'll tell you the precise time where you should go for your little break, if you like, during the movie.
0: Oh, yeah. Yeah. That's really smart, isn't it?
1: It's very clever,
0: isn't it? Yeah, because I often use the chat GPT when I'm on the tube in London. I'm like, is there somewhere to wee within 10 minutes? And it'll give me 2 or 3, like, go up those left stairs, go in there, John Lewis, second floor, bang, bang, bang, you can have a wee without having to buy anything. And it's amazing. But I didn't know there was a whole... app to choose when to wee, and I saw on Instagram the other day they were telling you where to pee in the Odyssey, like 3 best plot times to wee, and I thought that was convenient. And when people are going to see Avatar 3, I would text them. I said, there's another 15-minute whale montage around the 1-minute mark. It's just basically whale. It's very stirring, but there's not a lot of plot. It's just Wales being awesome. So you could have a wee there. So I used to give people, because I'm a weeer and I come from a family of weers. Yeah. Like,

0: I think I even though I don't drink the piss anymore, I take a lot of liquids on. I've always got a sparkling water or a tea or something going. So weeing's a big part of my life, so I appreciate that.
1: Excellent. Well, if you need to go, probably we've got to go to a break, so probably an opportune time to do so. Brendan, will we see you at Ocean Protect on Sunday for this big match, or are you watching via Fox League? How are you digesting the Sharkies this time around?
0: Well, can I sit next to you, Joel? Because I've got a bit of Catholic guilt about not being at the fight, so maybe we'll sit together.
1: All right, let's make a date of it. I'll chat to you, and I'll see you Sunday.
2: BC.
1: Good on you, BC.
0: Let's go to the Sharkies. Go to the Sharks.
1: There he is, BC Brendan Cow. FroPro's high-protein pizzas and pies are the perfect footy meal. You can find them in the freezer aisle at Coles and Woolies. To a break we go, folks. On the other side of this, there is much more to digest on the run home with Joel and Fletch, including our buy, sell and hold. What are you buying? What are you selling? What are you holding? And whilst you're holding that phone, text through 0457 736 736 and that text will go to those eyeballs on this text machine. The Run Home with Joel and Fletch.
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0: on SEN Radio Network, so you can catch us there. And of course, Monday through to Wednesday from 5 p.m. through Fox League and KO, as you may be watching right now. 0457 736 736. Text line. Brian's got the text all in front of him. What's grabbed your attention?
1: Yes, 10-year-old Darcy's out there. G'day, Darcy. His old man Greg from Newey wants to know what happened to my finger. Well, I've broke my finger, Darcy, and I never got it fixed. So make sure if you break a bone, get it fixed. It was a silly. I broke in the last round in 2000 and we went on a bit of a run, and I probably should have, because the doctor said, oh, you'll miss 3 weeks. And I said, no, I want to play the semis. And
0: if you had your time again, you definitely would have done it, or
1: probably
0: no?
1: Probably not, because I would have missed the grand final.
0: Yeah, that's true.
1: We got rolled anyway.
0: That is true. All righty, let's do this.
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0: Okay, the 360 View in about 60 seconds. Here is the round that was. Panthers snuck home against the Parramatta Eels. Of course, both teams calling CommBank Stadium home at the moment. A couple of iffy decisions, but the Panthers get a much-needed win there. Roosters, again, they sneak home. James Tredesco, he was on fire there. And Dylan Squared, Brian.
1: I like what you do with that. Unfortunately, yeah. For their big name players and two guns.
0: Guns.
1: It's going to make it very hard for Newcastle now.
0: I'm not convinced the Melbourne Storm are done just yet, but many will say they are after the 2-point win for the Rabbitohs. We heard from our man Campbell Graham before. You can catch up on KO or Fox League or through the podcast to hear that chat with him. Raiders absolutely destroyed the West Tigers. That did not finish well. 56-10. I think the journos all had, if the Tigers won, Adam who he, but that wasn't the case. That was a big win from the Raiders. Bulldogs, ooh, emphatic, Brian.
1: Where do you come up with it?
0: I don't know.
1: By the way, we had a text come through that on Get 'Em Onside, I don't know, it was a man or a woman saying that was the funniest thing about sit down, you did the Barnaby sit.
0: Oh, yes, did you see that?
1: I did not see that.
0: Yeah, it's pretty good.
1: What did you do?
0: Well, I can't do it again. Go and check out the Get 'Em Onside, which you also see on Fox League and KO. Cowboys 18 defeated the Broncos 10. Put a fork in them. The Broncos, they're gone. Titans 38, crushed the Dragons 18. And the Sharkies, daytime specialist, 6 from 6 in the daytime, averaging now 45 points a game. That was the 360 View. 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
1: I'm buying the Titans.
0: Oh, yeah.
1: I'm just buying that young group of players. Just think he's done a terrific job with them, Josh Henne, especially the last month. So hopefully they can finish the year really well and then start next year. So I'm buying the Titans.
0: I'm holding buying the Jai July celebration. It's been so good how the players are getting around it. But I'm also holding the Stephen Crichton celebration, where I reckon there's something in that, Fletch, where new fathers, they just seem to score tries, don't they? Yeah, Garrick scored a try when he just had the baby.
1: They scored 9 months earlier. I know that.
0: We know that for facts. Are you selling anything?
1: I am. I'm selling me buying stuff off Instagram.
0: Oh.
1: I'm 0-4.
0: Oh, yeah.
1: I thought that they just sell me so well. And I bought these headphones. It was a scam.
0: You're so street smart, though, Brian.
1: I know, but the marketing is just too good. I bought these pans. They said I'll never stick.
0: Yeah.
1: After a couple

0: That was shit house. So that's it. I am selling, buying stuff off Instagram.
1: Okay, well, I'm selling. I was so excited. I'm selling my epiphany for starters. So I had an epiphany the Tigers would win, but it was on the basis and the premise that Javon Andrews, every single highlight that boy has been involved in has been on the left. Why do we put a debutant on the right-hand side? I'm selling that. That was unfair. Unfair to Javon Andrews. I hope he gets a chance back on the left-hand side where he's comfortable. I'm selling that. All right. A-grades, have your A-grades, 0457 736 736. It's A-grade Monday. So if you want to put the slipper in, do so now on the text board. And on the other side of this, we'll get to your A-grades of the week. 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
11: 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Brian, now, you were talking about before the break where you, with your finger... Who are you talking to on the text line? You're explaining your...
12: That was Little Darcy.
11: Little Darcy.
12: 10-year-old Darcy.
11: Well, Daniel Tupu, he is facing 5 weeks on the sideline, Brian, after dislocating his shoulder, but the 35-year-old won't go under the knife, eyeing a return before the final. So he clearly can see a potential grand final as well up ahead.
12: That and the fact that that is an indication that this might be his last year as well.
11: Yes.
12: Moving on. So, yeah, you can rehab it, but... You would need an operation somewhere down the track,
11: yep.
12: But hopefully, because he's a valuable member of that side.
11: Massive.
12: Very good at that.
11: Massive game coming up as well Thursday against the Cowboys. Stuff we miss, get discounted prescriptions to save more money at Chemist Warehouse. Now, your weekday meals are sorted. You can find it on the menu in the freezer aisle at your local supermarket. Coming up, we've got Fletch and Scope tomorrow. So Scope is going to chime in the back line tomorrow, Teamless Tuesday for round 22. And of course, Matty John's Morning Glory host will join us tomorrow. And then coming up after the program on the SEN network, you've got Sports Day with Tootsie Croker and of course the Rat. The great Matty Rogers. Great
12: so we've got an A grade here, Big Charlie. We're talking about A grades, A grade Monday. I've discovered a new mega A grade. That person that barges past you in the last step of the escalator like Zola Bud running past Mary Decker as you're about to step off. Mega A graders indeed. That's another one's got me. Mm. People that stay on the far, on the right.
11: You know, driving?
12: No, on the, I'm driving, yes. That's
11: yes.
12: A punish too, but on escalators.
11: Yeah.
12: I just sit there. Again, I don't want to be too critical because they could be foreigners.
11: Yes.
12: They drive on the other side of the road.
11: Would you do the same thing overseas? You find yourself always walking on the
12: road? No, I just pay it. I pay attention.
11: Yeah.
12: I pay attention.
11: Have you paid attention today, folks? We certainly have. Campbell Graham, they're up and about the South Sydney Rabbitohs, but Brendan Cowell, he's going to be there to watch his Sharkies take on South Sydney. That's a massive game, 2 p.m. on Sunday, Fox League. What are
12: Someone
11: you looking
12: for? Someone was just asking me, Fletch, you're not even taking any notes. I wasn't. I was just writing a list for dinner. So I've got. We're having tacos tonight.
11: Oh,
12: or
11: yum.
12: Tacos.
11: Enjoy your dinner, right, folks. And thanks for joining us today on The Run Home.
12: Sour cream.
11: Next time.
12: Avocado. I'm not having chicken mince.
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0: Alarm gone off? 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
2: Welcome, folks, to the Sport Nation Mini Pod for July 27th. On the show today, we hear from All Black Fabian Holland, former All Black superstar Carlos Spencer, and Will Evans talks the late season form dip from the Warriors. But first today, we head to Scotty and Izzy, who spoke with Willie Poaching on that disappointing performance from Andrew Webster's men against the Bulldogs on Saturday night.
3: For the first time, probably this season, they were really flat. I just thought it was a really flat, lethargic performance. No one really firing to where they have been. And part of that is because of the standards they've set and what we expect out of them. And, you know, where we're at, the disappointing thing is it follows on from a performance that was subpar last week, full credit to St. George and all that last weekend. But and the Dogs came out firing and the Warriors needed to match that. And that's where they're at.
2: Let's turn our attention now to Super Rugby Opiki, and Blues coach Carlos Spencer joined TJ this morning to chat their third successive title.
4: Mate, I was very surprised, and to be honest, TJ, I wouldn't have encouraged my girls to do that. And it probably just goes to show the different mindsets in the two teams, you know. Them to obviously play for a draw rather than play for a win just goes to show what sort of mindset they've got. And, you know, we get a penalty in the 81st minute with an opportunity to kick for three and win the match, but we tap and go and win by seven instead of winning by three. So that probably just goes to show the difference in mindset that both teams have, you know.
2: We shift back to the Wires now and podcaster Will Evans on what's going wrong with the boys out of Go Media Stadium.
5: They just fell well short against the team that out-muscled them. That was probably the big concern. And yeah, that sort of illustrates that when our forwards are dominated or don't get on top of their opposition, it's really difficult for a Warriors team that don't have an elite half or fullback. And no disrespect to our wingers here, who I'm very happy with. But, you know, a top-tier test or origin caliber player in the outside backs that can sort of swing a game back our way, we really does seem like we have to dominate in the forwards, otherwise we're cooked, really.
2: Fabian Holland is back for the All Blacks' greatest rivalry tour. He joined Millsy and Guy and spoke on his intense injury rehab.
6: When first you do the injury, you go through a bit of an emotional roller coaster, but you're quite a journey, to be honest. I just tried to frame it a bit different, tried to make the most out of those 5 months and try to frame it in a way where I could see it as, you know, an opportunity to get better in those 5 months instead of just kind of waiting out those 5 months and just trying to sit it out. But yeah, so I had a great medical staff around me, a great S&C team around me, and you're happy to be back where I am now.
2: Finally, we head to our podcast team and the Fast Break boys, Will and Finballs, who announced their Sal's NBA regular season MVP.
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8: Yeah, unsurprisingly.
7: Everybody was probably assuming that was going to happen. He's probably going to win the real award as well, even though our one's more meaningful.
8: I agree.
7: Yeah, congrats to Elijah Pepper for winning the award this year with 9 points. So,
8: hey, that last round.
7: Three top-of-the-table victories. That last round really helped him get there as well.
8: Yeah, it did, and very well-deserved for Elijah Pepper. The most dominant player with the ball all season, averaging near 30 points per game, had some monstrous performances.
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0: 6. 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
1: Sports Day, took you in the rat. We are with you. What a weekend of sport we had. Jeez, it was an absolute doozy. I'm on cloud nine after a massive Sharks win over there at Brookie. We'll talk about that later, Tootsie. Welcome to the show, Toots.
2: Thanks, buddy. Good weekend for all, but yeah, good.
1: It was, wasn't it? We got our producer, Geordie, big Titans man.
3: First time this year, 2-2.
1: Yeah, nice.
3: On the trot. Yep.
1: I think it might be the first time this year all three of us, our teams, have won.
2: There's been a few struggling sides between myself and Geordie over the year, but yeah, good Monday.
1: Well, a big welcome to Sports Day. We've got so much sport around the world, and we have got it all for you over the next 2 hours. Great to have your company across the SEN network. And our friends, of course, across the ditch on Sport Nation. What caught your eye? Anything catch your eye over the weekend? In particular?
2: I enjoyed the boxing yesterday.
1: Oh, it was good, wasn't it?
2: Errol Spence. I thought he was very classy. We'll touch on a little bit of that on as well. But I thought he was very classy in his response. I know there's a lot going on in the footy world, but between the boxing and the live golf,
1: funny what about mate, that?
2: Lucas Herbert training parts.
1: Yeah. 30 under.
2: The lowest
1: score ever in live history.
2: What about you, mate?
1: The Sharkies game. They were just on fire. I watched the Titans game back. So impressed with Jaden Campbell yesterday.
2: Yep. Yeah, the spine. Yeah. Ollie Pascoe was big again.
1: Yeah, Ollie Pascoe has been going good, hasn't he? Well, you can get involved in the show. You can let us know what your thoughts are on the weekend or what caught your eye on the View Jobs open line, 1300 011 70, or the text line 0457 736 736. Get a job, grow your skills, viewjobs.com.au. My mouse isn't working. There we go. We're back. No, we're not. we are definitely not. All right, give me your run sheet, Toots. We're going. All right. 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You can follow us on all the socials, Instagram and X, Rat Jared, S-E-N, and you might want to do that.
2: Jump back on.
1: We did have, we played Supercoach again on the weekend. Well, we played it, well, I mean, we haven't stopped playing it, but we've stopped betting. Or stop punishing each other for those that lost. Now
2: each other.
1: Punishing each other. I've had a good week. I've had a good week on Supercoach.
2: Did you have a good week?
1: Well, and I looked at my score and I thought I'm a big chance here, and then we got a sneaky message from our producer Geordie over there last night, and I had a big weekend with a heap of mates that came up from Cronulla, and I was laying on my bed on my couch. I was a little bit sore and sorry, and I thought, at least I'm going to win this. And you put your score up, I was filthy.
2: Did you just say you thought you were up and about?
1: I thought I was a chance.
2: Did you?
1: Yeah, I did.
2: 150 points, I bet you, boy.
1: I know. But I had two players that didn't play, Noah Martin and Dylan Edwards. Two players that I reckon would have got me those points.
2: You reckon? I reckon Farlonga would have got another 50 or 60 points if we didn't swap him out of my side as well.
1: I know.
2: He had Harry Grant too. I don't know. He had nothing, but.
1: Rubbish. On the show tonight.
2: Got a nice clear nostrils now, anyway.
1: Yeah, I do. Yeah. I do. Well, yeah, get on the Instagram next, because I had to just. Tootsie, the beautician of the studio, had just waxed my nostrils. I feel a lot clearer.
2: You're pretty happy with it, aren't you?
1: Well, I mean, it hurt. I'm not going to lie. But I feel like I can breathe.
2: Yeah.
1: It's very good.
2: Andy.
1: Very good.
2: Andy.
1: All right, on the show tonight, we've got all the big league talking points. Got a full round 21 review with the red pen out for more teams. Mm. I told you last week, didn't I?
2: What? You kept...
1: No, I told you last week, when we crossed to the boys on Tuesday, I said, Manly's my worry. Mm. Manly, I love Foz. They're injuries.
2: They're busted up.
1: Yeah, they're busted.
2: They've got a bye this week.
1: Well, that's not going to help them because they need to win games.
2: Well, they'll get a few back.
1: Yeah, I mean, yeah, true.
2: After the bye. And they got Melbourne, who've lost Harry Grant now.
1: Yeah.
2: They weren't great on the week. Oh, yeah, it was tough. Yesterday was tough to watch. It was, wasn't it?
1: Not for me.
2: Shark. Yeah, Steve Rogers Cup and stays at the Shire too. Well done.
1: Rat has been to your stretch room. We'll get to that in a moment. Quick text there from Wazza. He says, what a difference Jeff Fenwick has made to Tim Zoo. Mm. Very impressive when he was. He was good, very impressive.
2: Good camera work in the corners, listening to Jeff, wasn't he? Just listening to the way he spoke.
1: But he was very clear in what he was saying, you know, and like even me as just a punter watching, he went out and you could see what he was saying to send and executed it, which was great. We're going to sports update, including the boxing, the com games, rugby and NBA, and some stuff you may have missed with a very interesting documentary recently announced. But first, let's get into this. Well, thanks to your local club where sports fans, live music and special celebrations belong. I've got to say, the big news that's sort of captivated the rugby league world all over the weekend and just prior, the Adam Dewey situation.
2: Mm.
1: Now, I feel like, you know, we were criticised and media have been criticised about, you know, being insinuating or guessing or making stuff up, right? You know, prior to the Jerome Luai situation being released and, you know, his father, you know, putting the thumbs up, and it sort of created some conjecture around, was the relationship fractured between Jerome and Benji? They came out, they did a press conference, Benji spoke, Jerome spoke, we both commented on that, Toots.
2: Mm.
1: We thought that was good, right?
2: Well, we thought it was pretty well handled, yeah. By both parties. No one had done anything wrong. Everyone had made their decision, moved forward, and Tigers were not going as far backwards as we thought.
1: Well, I felt like, for the first time, that the Tigers, they're on the front foot.
2: Yeah.
1: You know, and in a long time. They're controlling the narrative. They're controlling the situation. I feel like they've just taken a big backward step by, you know, they've come out today with this Adam Dewey situation. Can we hear, have we got audio of the press conference?
4: Myself, I met with Adam Dewey and his agent. It was a very positive and productive meeting. Adam will be at training tomorrow, which is a very good sign. And what's really important is that what is said in that room stays in that room. That's important for us as a club. We're all doing what's best for the club. Got no further comment. Thank you.
1: No, that's rubbish. Your best player didn't play on the weekend, and he could have played. And your fans need an explanation.
2: Had to win. They would probably done anyway, but they had to win.
1: Yep. Your fans need an explanation. They pay their hard-earned or sharp and watch your team. They buy your jerseys, they buy your merchandise. You can't come out and do that after the debacle that was the last week. I think it's disgusting. And to be honest, Toots, I got to say, like this Tigers side, they mustn't be mates. They mustn't be good mates, because there is no way in the world any of my mates that I've played with would have let me do what Adam Dewey's done. Like, they would have grabbed me by the scruff and they're going, mate, we need you. You're playing.
2: Yeah.
1: Like, don't, like, sort this out next week.
2: Yes.
1: Like, you're playing this week, though. We need you. Like, yeah. And as a mate of those guys, I wouldn't have put them in that situation anyway.
2: Yeah.
1: There is no way in the world I would have done that. Now, I know there's a different generation. This younger generation are different. I don't know if they expect more or they deserve more or whatever. But this is a team game. There is no way I would do that to my friend. If I'd done that, my old man would have dragged me off the... I couldn't imagine what he would have done.
2: Yeah.
1: Now, I don't know Adam Dewey's situation. I don't know what he's like personally. But that, to me, is just a total crock, what he's done. And the way that the Tigers have now come out and said what they've said and not given their fan base any explanation whatsoever is an absolute disgrace, and they need to have a good look at themselves.
2: Well said. Now the next part of that is... tomorrow, a teamless Tuesday, because we've seen clips all year and the standards Benji's trying to set, and they're trying to set as a club, and he said it at the start of the year, and it's been shown everywhere that if you don't like it, there's the effing door.
1: Yeah.
2: And they've sort of shown Jerome that, and then they come out after Adam gets suspended, name is the debutant in seven, and then instead of bringing Adam in and moving maybe Jerome out for the future, like Jason Rolls did with Dylan Brown last year.
1: Yeah.
2: They've gone the other way about it. And I get it's probably a tactical thing to have more attacking players on the field, score points. I don't know. And again, the Adams situation definitely could have been handled better. But now the situation that Benji's in tomorrow, he goes, well, I've said if it's fit in, or F off.
1: Yeah, yeah.
2: Now what, tomorrow?
1: Yeah, yeah.
2: When he walks back in, like, now what position
1: I couldn't
2: Benji
1: walk back in.
2: The position that now the coach is in.
1: Yeah. Benji seems like he's trying so hard to bring a group of men together and create a culture. And I just, like I said, I honestly just believe that they mustn't be friends. They mustn't. Well, they might be friends, but they're not mates.
2: Yeah.
1: Because mates wouldn't do that to mates.
2: Yeah.
1: You know what I mean? Like, and I've got a lot of friends that I played footy with.
2: Yeah.
1: But that aren't my mates.
2: Yeah.
1: But there was every team I had a few mates in there. They wouldn't let me pull that.
2: No.
1: No way in the world.
2: No. And I wonder how Benji's going to handle this, because I only had Ricky Stewart and David Ferner as the coaches, and you know what they would have said if I'd have gone in and said I'm not playing this week? They would, well, don't bother trying next week, mate. Get your bag and get out of here. So I am very intrigued to see how there's got to be more to this. There's got to be, and from the stories we were hearing last week of the relationship's unfixable and all this sort of stuff, for them to just come out and go, yep, man, we had a half an hour meeting, it's all sweet. I just don't buy it. I don't know how it works out tomorrow when the team list comes out. Does he play back in? What does that

0: what do the other players go? Well, hang on, is he's going to walk straight back into the side? We got beaten by 50 on the weekend when we needed one of our best players. Who's to blame? Like, there's just so much more to unfold, I feel, for this story and, you know, for the club and for the player. And I mean, the CEO's come out and said, well, whatever happened in that room will stay in that room now. Well, I don't see how that's – how can they do that? And now, yeah. They're just, now basically he's, you know, he's pretty much said if it comes out, it's either player or manager that it's come out from because we're not going to say anything. So – that's another whole kettle of fish.
1: Oh, it's a lot. It's a lot.
0: The Tigers.
1: I mean, they give us plenty to talk about, they which do. Is unfortunate. Yeah. Robbie Butler says, Rat, just do a dooey and refuse to do the punishment this week.
0: Too late.
1: I've done it, Robbie Butler. It'll be on social media later. All right, what have we got here? Oh, Matty Guy sent a text in. I'll tell you what caught my eye, lads. Herbie going bananas in LIV Golf in the UK. 30 birdies and 2 eagles for the weekend. Not only shooting minus 11 on day one, but backing up with 10 birdies for a 10-under in the final round. Not only that, but the skipper, Cam Smith, rolled in 8 birdies in a row to start his back 9 on Saturday for an encouraging 4th place too. How good. Yeah, unreal. It was amazing.
0: Unreal.
1: I hope they work something out. And we see that quality of golf on our shores again.
0: Yeah.
1: I know we get the odd player out down here, like we get Rory McIlroy out here for the Australian Open next year. He was contracted for 2 years.
0: Yeah.
1: But if it's just him, you get 10,000 people trying to follow him and you see bugger all. You might see 1 or 2 shots when they bring a big event. And I know that the PGA, Matty, you might know something, Matty Guy, I'm talking to here down the line. I know the PGA just redesigned their tour schedule for next year, and I think it includes some international events. Unsure whether Australia is in that mix, but when there's been some talk on the podium with golfers and. One thing that does get a mention is Australia, which is good. So hopefully that the PGA can do something and they can bring a big event down here if LIV goes under. We've got Craig on the View Jobs open line. Craig, how are you?
2: Yes, good evening, Matthew and Jared. I wouldn't be one bit surprised, one iota, if Aaron Dewey's in the number 7 of the West Tigers when the team's released at 4 o'clock tomorrow afternoon. But just on your Canola Sovereign Sharks, Matthew, Nicho Hynes, I believe, is in career best rugby league form, even better than what he was 4 years ago when he won the Dally M. I think your Canola Sovereign Sharks are one of only 3 teams who can win the 2026 Telstra Premiership. They being Penrith and the Sydney Roosters.
1: Well, thanks for that, Craig. I like that. I think they can do it. When we had Fitzy on a while back, and I asked him, "Is there any pieces of the puzzle?" He goes, "No, we've just got to get it right. We've got to get it right on the day."
0: They've got it right since Fitzy's been on.
1: Yeah, they have. There
0: show,
1: you go.
0: Mate, show.
1: Come on the show.
0: Bring stick on. But mate, they're the form team of the competition. The Sharks. Pains me to say it to you, they're the form team at the moment. They're just playing like they're invincible. And if it's not Nicho, it's Trindle. If it's not Trindle, it's Will Kennedy.
1: Yep.
0: Outside backs are flying. Since Ronaldo has been back in that side since Magic Round, they've just been absolutely airborne.
1: Paris Steve said he had Herbert at 23-1. I knew he'd be pumped after last week. He certainly was. I'll tell you what, I might have had Teague Wilton at 23-1 too for first try scorer yesterday.
0: Ooh,
1: remember. Right. What are you really gambling with? For free and confidential support, visit gamblinghelponline.org.au. All right, so what have we got? Shane Flanagan, he's eyeing a coaching role back in the NRL as an assistant. There is whispers that John Morris, who's at the Tigers at the moment as an assistant, might be heading to St. George with Dean Young to take him an assistant role there, which will leave an opening. And Shane Flanagan, I think Shane Flanagan would be a good assistant coach. He's got too much. He's got a lot of experience, and particularly for a young coach. I know Benji's been there for a couple of years now, but it's still good to have that. And it's not a former teammate like what we got here. Bribie Butler, I think, mentioned something about. His teammate, having all his teammates as assistants, can make life maybe a little bit tough, but I think Flano would be a good assistant.
0: Yeah.
1: What's your thoughts on
0: that? Yeah, I agree. It's sort of similar to Anthony Seibold. Both those guys probably aren't ready to be head coaches again, but they've got too much knowledge in the game and too much experience to not be a part of the game. And I think assistant coach, there's no real pressure The only one who we had pressure, I've ever seen pressure on assistant coach, was poor old Adam O'Brien at the start of the year. It's fortunately died down, but you rarely see pressure on an assistant coach, do you? And
1: no. Dogs have turned it around, haven't they?
0: They have. They're going well.
1: I did. That's probably why they're going well. They just play with a lot more intensity. Probably not intensity, speed. They play.
0: Because Crichton's at six, do you reckon?
1: I like the shift. Rap, big shout out for Toot. Sanders, 24 from 27, for his all conquering Raiders in the last 3 weeks with the 284. Maybe you should use it on the golf course and shave a few shots off. I don't know that's going to happen. Rat, narrow losses, mounting up for the Newcastle Knights, which is frustrating for their fans. And now with major injuries to Dylan Lucas and Dylan Brown to make Justin Holbrook's job even tougher from Sporty Gavin Newcastle. We'll get into that a little bit later in the show, but that was not a good look.
0: That's tough. Time of year, any time.
1: Dylan Lucas, far out. His ankle looked pretty ugly.
0: Yeah, it did. And also now... Yeah, World Cups too. Big pitcher like Dylan Brown.
1: Yeah.
0: He's going to be
1: What have we got here? We have got Reptile on the View Jobs open line. Reptile, what's your view, mate? How are you, Shagger?
3: G'day, Shaggers. How are you?
1: Good.
3: Well, just got to say, boys, my favourite show on SEN at the moment, you boys. So
1: thank you.
0: Thanks, mate.
3: You're doing fantastic. And if I sound out of breath, I just finished a 5K run.
1: Nice.
3: Don't give it to me. Well, I'm stepping on stage, Ausfit in Sydney, September 11th. I'll be on the September 12th. I'll be stepping back on stage for the first time in 8 years.
1: Wow. Getting your flex on. Nice.
3: Mate, I get my flex on every day. I've got mirrors on. If you look like me, your house will be made of mirrors.
1: Righto. Hey, there's what they say, self-promotion is no promotion, Reptile.
3: Oh, mate. If you don't love yourself, who will?
1: Good point.
3: Boys, this whole Benji and Dewey saga, then the lackluster CEO coming out today and just doing 21 seconds of his best work ever.
1: Mm.
3: Like, what's doing? Like, this is crazy. And no way Flanagan will be assistant coach at Tigers. When they offered Brad Arthur to Benji, people forget he threw the toys at the cop. He said, no bloody way. His ego can't accept it.
1: Yeah, right.
3: That's what made him a great player, his ego.
1: But it
3: doesn't make him a great coach. I think, and everybody's given it Dewey, sometimes as a man, you've got to stand up and say, no more. We don't know what's going on there. Everybody, all these so-called newspaper guys want to give it to Madge McGuire about Payne Haas leaving. Two players left the club last year.

0: Dewey looks like he's out the door. Blue Eyes out the door. Oh, no, no. Benji's going great. Fantastic. Good job. Madge McGuire won't play at least. Oh, it's too hard. Oh, my God. So, yeah. One thing as a fan we hate more than anything is being confused.
1: Yep.
0: Yeah. We've got Dean Ricci the other day talking about, oh, Benji and Dewey are your best mates. You got Bulldog saying he's out the door.
1: Yeah.
0: We don't know where we're standing.
2: Well, this is what I'm talking about, Reptile. When the CEO comes out and gives a 21-second bit of diatribe about he'll be back at training the next day and doesn't give the fans who, you know, support and love the Tigers and have done for many years through the good and the bad, doesn't give them anything, I think it's wrong. I really do. I think when in that meeting needs to stay in that meeting, I don't think so. I think you need to give the fans
3: some information.
2: Otherwise, there's going to be speculation, some very irate and angry fans, and it forces us to speculate more.
0: Yeah, and it's a direct result of not you guys, the media, the newspaper guys who want to be on TV, radio, triple dipping, like quadruple dipping into shows, being on different radio stations, no longer sitting down and getting their facts straight, just speculating and making up stuff. I reckon the whole system of the media right now, get a nuclear bomb on it, get Donald Trump's finger on the button and blow it up, because they're just all over the show. Yeah. They're like mice, just put them in a box, just all over each other,
1: yeah,
0: you know?
1: Yeah.
0: Nothing makes sense anymore.
2: Yeah. Appreciate your call, Reptile. Love your contribution to the show. We've got Panther Pete on the View Jobs open line as well. Panther Pete, how's things, mate? Narrow win for your boys on the weekend?
4: Good win there, boys. And look, I feel for the Cronulla Sharks supporters because I think we've seen this movie before.
2: Come on.
4: They play like well beaters in July and August. Yeah. Am I right in saying they've lost 4 preliminary finals in a row?
2: Yes, this
4: and
2: is
4: I'm
2: true.
4: Just wondering whether, well, put it this way, it would be great because we've got a 75% chance of an All-Sydney Grand Final.
2: Yep.
4: And I know that you'd love that up there, given the fact that it's a State of Origin win and an All-Sydney Grand Final.
2: We're about to hang up on you, Pete.
3: Hang on, Pete, I like it.
4: Do they have the ability to win a preliminary final? Because that's what they've got to do.
2: Yeah, they've got to get over a hump.
4: I don't know whether they've got that at the moment.
2: Yeah, they've got to get over a hump, Pete. You're right. I mean, and that can play on your mind. There's no question about it. But, and we were talking about it before when we had Fitzy on, because that's been the question. Like, where do they need, you know, new players? Or what is it they're missing? And I think, you know, what Fitzy said to us on the show, he said, we're not missing anything. We just need to get it right. But you throw in Jesse Colquhoun, who's been great for him. You throw in Billy Burns, who's been great for him. It's just sort of, I think they've just found their mojo and they've got to keep it going. And that's the struggle, isn't it? The consistency that you got to keep up with. You got to play at that high level week in, week out. And that's where the likes of your Melbournes and your Penriths have done that for many years. Well, they've been thereabouts. They've just got to take that next step. And if they're anything, they'd be confident at the moment.
3: Mate, if I'm telling you, if there's a grand final tomorrow, they're in it, and they're as good a chance as any. It's the most dominant I've seen them play. Like I'm not critical of my stir. Shits to you. They're a good team, but they're as dominant and as focused as I've seen them for years, the last couple of years at least. So. And you mentioned their draw. It's not the toughest draw going in, so
2: no.
3: they should go in with a. Head of steam, a wet sail. Whether that makes them battle hardened or not, I don't believe in that. I'd rather go in with a wet sail and just be winning teams. And the way they're going, they're going to be dominating a lot of those teams. So, they're the form side at the moment. I've said it twice already. I'm going to say it again tonight.
2: Right. Okay. Quick one before we go to break, boys. Put yourself in the boots of Appy or Twiley or any other Tigers on the paddock. Could you actually trust Dewey when things are tough in the trenches again? They'll be thinking, does he want to be here with us? You can't play this week or again this season. That's from Paul. That's the issue. It's not an individual game. It's not boxing. Mm-hmm. You're not out there on your own. You've got, 12 mates out there with you and another 4 sitting on the bench that need your support, need your help. And that's the disappointing thing about, putting your hand up and pulling yourself out of a game of footy. We're going to take a break and come back and we're going to get into round 21.
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6: Welcome back to Sports Day with Tootsie and the Rat, and get involved in the show on the View Jobs open line 1300 01 1170, or the text line 0457 736 736. It is great to have you with us. I did ask Matty Guy a question about the PGA Tour and their they outlined their tour. He just messaged back in. He said the PGA Tour are now partnering with the Australian Tour, but only from a financial perspective and calendar perspective only. Both are significant with boosted prize money and, more importantly, a scheduling window that suits the global golf schedule. That's right, because they did this wraparound tour and they were still playing in the US the same time that the Australian Tour was going. So if you need FedEx points or you need to qualify for to keep your card, you couldn't come back. So, you know, players like a Paul Gow back in the day and players like that, they couldn't come back and play because they had to stay in America and play. He said, meaning it will hopefully be able to entice some of the world's best down under for the Australian Open. The Australian Open will currently stay co-sanctioned with the DP World Tour, with the co-sanctioning with the PGA Tour yet to be finalised. What does this mean? More money brings more stars. That's right.
7: Yeah.
6: That's right. Rat, have you seen Paul Kent's podcast today? He said players are turning up to West Tigers weight session with bum bags with vapes in them. The place is a basket case. That can't be right.
7: Surely not. He sent another one saying, play the Paul Kent audio, Rat.
6: Wow.
7: Jordan went up to look for that.
6: Yeah, that's, that'd be surprised. I'd be surprised.
7: Yeah.
6: I'd be surprised.
7: Yeah, yeah.
6: All right, we're doing it for Cobram Estate, Australia's most awarded extra virgin olive oil grown, harvested and first cold pressed in Northern Victoria. Some of the big weekend talking points. You see Zach Lomax.
7: Yeah, signed a deal. I've seen him get announced to the Chiefs, PNG Chiefs over there. So he'll join them after his last year. So he's still got another year at Western Force in the Super Rugby.
6: Mm.
7: We'll play that out, honour his contract there. And well,
6: and that's right. He's honouring his contract.
7: Yeah, yeah. I'm happy for him. I want to see him. He's done his time. Well, he'll do his time. He'll be back in the NRL, and he's a good player. We want to see him there, and we want to see PNG succeed. So it's a great signing for them. He went over there and went out and gave a spiel to the crowd, saying they were the real deal. And
6: they will be.
7: Well, they've gone pretty well. The first couple of players, you throw Munster's now allowed to talk. Apparently, Joey Manu's been in talks. There's some players. Notice when they got the steps, so they've got their first five signings, then they've got 006,
6: yep.
7: And then 007 has a reserved on it.
6: Does it?
7: Mm.
6: 007. I don't know who that is. Maybe. Cleary?
7: Cleary.
6: Imagine that. He's got 1 year to go. He finished in the end of 2007. 27. Imagine that.
7: Anyway, interesting.
6: Yeah.

0: around and someone have a crack at him. But he's honouring his contract. He can go over there to the Perth, to the PNG Chiefs, and he signed a 3-year deal, and he is a weapon of an athlete. Mm. So, yeah, he's not leaving any contract to go there. He's going to finish that. He's going to move on. So. Yeah,
1: and a good signing.
0: Well done to him. Yep. Yeah, I like it. Who do you think their best? Well, I mean, they've got Alex Johnson, Zach Lowe, Max Strome, Luai, Matt Lees, and Connor Watson. And they're five pretty good players.
1: Mm.
0: Five very good players. Very,
1: like they're, like, well, Lomax.
0: Alex Johnson, elite. Yep. Zach Lomax, elite. Jerome Luai, elite. Connor Watson.
1: Elite.
0: He's borderline elite. Yeah. He's not elite.
1: He's an Origin player.
0: Mm. Matty Lees. Like oh, yeah, of course he's elite. Matty Lees, Pom.
1: Yeah.
0: Pommy fella.
1: Pommies, they go. Roll. They're good buyers of Poms.
0: Yeah, yeah.
1: You might
0: struggle with the heat up there.
1: Yeah, it'd be odd.
0: Take a big tub of sunscreen.
1: You put Lomax, Luai and Connor Watson. They're three big signings for any club, aren't they? Like, they're three marquee players at any club.
0: Absolutely.
1: And yeah, there's more to come. We're talking Manus and Munsters, the people they're talking to. So it could be an all-star team.
0: Could be. And you know, there's talk about, like, I'm not sure how I think the tax-free dollars only last 3 years. I really believe that, you know, in 10 years' time, this PNG side and Chemis will be up there putting pathways in place. Yeah. I mean, you've been there.
1: Yeah.
0: I mean, they play football on the road.
1: Yeah, with a
0: everywhere you go, empty
1: can of Coke.
0: They're playing football.
1: Yeah, yeah. No shoes.
0: They just got no pathways.
1: No.
0: I'll tell you what, they got the build to play it. They love contact. They love the physicality. And we've seen the Justin Ollams. We've seen the Adrian Lambs. We've seen the the Alex Johnsons.
1: Yeah, Reece Martin. Reece Martin's going back to be the GM, so he's going to play from the end of the year. He's been in the Super League for a long time, and the Bulldogs back row, goal kicker. He's going back to, he's going to be the GM after he plays in the World Cup.
0: Andrew Mead, Marcus Bye. I mean, they've produced a lot of talent.
1: Yeah.
0: Just purely out of the love of the game, someone identifying it, bringing him to Australia. Now we're going to them, and in 10 years' time, maybe 10, 15 years' time, I think 80% of their side will be PNG locals.
1: Yeah, I agree. If it succeeds, which I think it will, if it succeeds, it'll be dominant. Like, it'll be a force. Yeah. Like, you get the right people. Like you said, you get the right people in there bringing these kids through in the next 10 or so years.
0: Mm.
1: Who knows? Who knows what it could be? It's, I played a couple of PM games over there once. I can't remember who threw the ball to me. It might have been Adam Reynolds, and I got hit. So, like, I felt like, you know, when you get hit that hard, you feel like you've done a backflip. Like, I lean on my back. I thought I'd done a backflip.
0: Mate.
1: Absolutely crazy.
0: you've played. Yeah. I mean, we played them before. I didn't play in PNG, but we played them at Central Coast Stadium. I've got a picture at home, and it's me kicking a goal. And you can just see the scoreboard, and I think it was like 78-0.
1: Yeah.
0: And it was just a warm-up game for the 2000 World Cup. But I'll tell you, like, everybody after that game knew they'd played a game of football.
1: Yeah.
0: Like,
1: yeah,
0: they 100%. Absolutely bashed us, but they just the fundamentals of the game they lacked in.
1: Yeah.
0: That they'll develop over these next 10 or 15 years. And, I mean, they're a much better side now than they were back then.
1: Yeah, even the taste they've had in the Queensland Cup has been really good for them.
0: Rat, would you rather live in PNG or Goulburn?
1: Well,
0: I don't know. I'm going to toss the coin on that one.
1: You wouldn't be letting Goulburn, mate.
0: Lomax only honouring contract because Parra would have to compensate if he wanted NRL part of 2028 relaxates. Don't think so. He got permission to go to Melbourne. It was all, they were still chasing him.
1: Mm.
0: I think he's happy where he is. I think he enjoyed himself over there.
1: Yeah, I think he is too. It's, I don't know if he, I mean, Geordie, you're the rugby union expert out of the Wallaby and me, but
2: well, I shouldn't be.
1: Well, you are. You're all over it. Like, is he a realistic chance if he comes out and has a blinder of a season of the World Cup? Well, they're not looking at him.
2: Well, we're saying off air before, if he's the best, you've got to pick him. We're going to win, don't we?
0: Win.
1: Yeah.
0: The World Cup on home soil.
2: Well, we are pretty hands and outside backs, as we've discussed.
1: Yeah.
0: So. Yeah. I mean, he's going to have to play well, but he was handy this year. He
2: improved.
0: He made a difference to the Western
2: Force. And he can kick goals, can't he?
0: Yeah. And what did we say? you'd sacrifice a little bit of talent for goal kicking. It's so important in rugby. What about this news? Sammy Walker could potentially become the richest ever Rooster. The Tri-Colours are preparing a lifetime mega deal for Sam Walker. 10 years, $14 million.
1: 14 million, 10 years.
0: 14 million.
1: Yeah, I don't mind it. I mean, he's proved his worth, hasn't he? He's been a very good player for a fair while now. I mean, he went through the highs and lows of it all, becoming a halfback at a big club with big players around you. He's been through the tough side at times, and mate, you mentioned off air, we spoke about it, that if Queensland win that last game, he's your Wally Lewis medal winner.
0: Yep.
1: Like, he was outstanding.

0: I think he deserves it, and I think it's a good move, good stability for the club. They always do the right thing. They always pull the right rein, the Roosters, so I'm pretty happy with this
1: one. Yeah, I'd be shocked if he didn't sign. I'm sure there'd be some ratchet clauses in there, given the nature of the new TV deal and the CBA lasting only 7 years. So, we'll see how that all plays out. But they've also locked down versatile star Hugo Savala on a new deal, which is great, given the fact that, I mean, Cherry Evans won't be there.
0: Is he playing next year, Chez? Do we know yet?
1: I'm not sure.
0: Because it was a two-year deal.
1: Mm. Wasn't it in their option? Well, I'm not sure. But the reality is, like, the versatility of Hugo Savala, the way he's played this year, been phenomenal.
0: Yeah,
1: been phenomenal.
0: Yeah.
1: But I'd love to see him back in the number six jersey for him playing outside Sam Walker. And if they can lock that up for the next 10 years, it could be a pretty dominant
0: response. Great.
1: Oh, you loved it when you were a kid.
0: Yeah, I did.
1: Time for a break. We have more Sports Day after this.
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1: Pootsie and the Rat, back with you for Suncorp Insurance, supporting Queensland for over 100 years. Commonwealth Games is up and about. It is in Scotland, so time frames aren't great.
0: Mm.
1: But Cam McAvoy, well, he won gold in the... Well, it's taken him 12 years to get there, but he finally won a gold in the 50 in his pet event, the 50 metres.

0: I think he won silver in on the Gold Coast. I think he won bronze in Glasgow the last time he was there. So he picked up gold, which is a great effort. You know, he's basically redefined, like, he's a sprinter, right? And he lives in my suburb. Yeah. And he's a really lovely young fella.
1: Yeah.
0: You know, like, they would swim, like, kilometres and kilometres every day, these swimmers. And he just said, nah, this is, I swim 50 metres. I'm losing, if I'm not always swimming fast, it's like if you're a sprinter, you don't run, you know, you don't do 10K runs if you're a 100-metre sprinter. It's all, like, fast twitch stuff.
1: Yeah.
0: He's changed the whole way that these sprint trainers, these sprint swimmers are swimming now, and he's swimming faster than he's ever swum. He broke the world record in March at 20.88. He swam 20.97 today.
1: I think it was a combat
0: games record.
1: Yeah.
0: So, yeah, he's absolutely flying. So, he's in a good headspace heading into the LA Olympics.
1: Yeah, well done to him. He's I didn't know if it was a thing or not, but I heard him say on the news this morning that he held his breath. I'm assuming most swimmers hold their breath for 50, but would that be a thing, or is that just because he said he held his breath the whole time?
0: Yeah, no, they don't they breathe. All do. Yeah, pretty much. But they might take one breath.
1: Yeah. I'd freak out.
0: We used to, like, back in the day, we used to do these swim sessions and they were that brutal.
1: I hate
0: and,
1: them. We used to do them.
0: Billy Johnson would run them and he would sort of say, like, this one particular day, he's like, righto, anyone who can swim 50 metres underwater can have tomorrow off. Or no, the afternoon session off
1: yeah,
0: it was.
1: Yeah, we had one of these.
0: It was a morning session and I can't remember who it was. It might have been Chris Kaler. Mate, I got to about 38, 39, like, mate, nearly, I could see the wall, but I was like, literally going to, I was going to pop. Like, I was literally going to explode. Mate, when Chrissy Kaler came up the other end, he was dead set purple.
1: Yeah.
0: I don't know how he got there, and he got the arvo off, and I said, you really going to take the arvo? He goes, hell yeah, I'm not going to train.
1: Justin Carney, remember the beach ball, yeah. He'd done that for us once for Canberra, but there was another one. Remember Daniel Vito? I've got a few stories about him, mate.
0: Vito.
1: We'd go for recovery, and, like, most of the times after a game, you're dusty, like, 8 o'clock the next morning, trying to swim up and down the pool, and our trainer at the time goes, righto, the first one, and every time Daniel's hanging off the rope, can't swim, all these can't swim cards, you know what it's like, can't swim. The trainer goes, righto, first one to finish gets a day off. Vito shot the box, swam around 25 seconds, 50 metres.
0: Oh, what about that?
1: Mate, you haven't been able to swim for the last 4 years, how'd you come out and do that?
0: Oh, how good. How good. Well, the Red Wiggle, he watched his daughter star in the wheelchair basketball, the Australian women's wheelchair basketball team. They notched the first win of the games on day three, beating South Africa 20-5. So Georgia Munro-Cook was the star for the green and gold, finishing with 10 points in a dominant performance. So well done to our Australian women's wheelchair basketball team. Good stuff. And the Diamonds, our world, who they play? Oh, they played
2: the Poms.
0: The Poms. Gave them a hiding, didn't they? 66-47. So, yeah, well done. Sophie Garbin poured in 41 goals from 42 attempts. It's not a bad average.
1: Good strike rate.
0: Mm.
1: Very good strike rate. We're pretty well clear in the medals as well.
0: How are we looking?
1: Well, we are 7-8. We have 39 medals. England, 19, next best. Scotland, 6. Nigeria, 7. This is total. Golds, we've got 17 golds so far for the Aussies. 9 silver, 13 bronze. So
0: absolutely flying.
1: We're absolutely airborne.
0: Mm.
1: England in second.
0: Rat and J-Rod. No greater feeling than your nemesis having false hope. Sharks equals straight sets. Cannot wait. Trust me, Hines is a fraud and goes to water in a big game. Sorry, Rat, Port Adelaide Dragon. I'm not having it. Port Adelaide Dragon.
1: Send him a hat.
0: No, you're not getting a hat for that. I honestly reckon, watching Nico play, I just feel like he's matured. I just feel like he's grown up.
1: Well, it's Rat's ass. Like, not Rat's ass. You don't really care what everyone thinks about it now. Like, they're just playing their game of footy.
0: No.
1: And good luck getting in front of it. Like, it's just a team full of confidence that isn't worried about what anyone thinks. They've brushed their own tags. They've brushed it all off.
0: Yeah.
1: Like, I think Trindle's got a lot to do with that. Like, the way he plays the game is relaxed Nico. Just relax Nico a little bit.
0: Yeah. Yeah, I agree.
1: Yeah.
0: I agree. And look, obviously there's going to be some bias there, but I'm not going to have you slandering Nico Hines when he's playing. Like, he's a form player of the competition at the moment. There's no question about it.
1: Yeah.
0: No question about it. And he's kicking He's 26 from 26. What do you get? One from six in a while back.
1: Against the Broncos up here, they won, but it, yeah.
0: It hasn't missed since. In day four action of the Commonwealth Games, we've got the men's 100 metres at 7:40 p.m. tonight, 9:25 p.m. Don't worry about the 7:40 p.m. men's 100 metre round one because you'll be listening to us.
1: Yeah.
0: But 9:25 p.m. the women's 100 metres round one.
1: Yeah.
0: We've got at 4:26 a.m. we've got the women's 100 metre final. Molly O'Callaghan, she's back. Meg Harris and retiring star Shana Jack, they eye an almighty 100 metre freestyle upset.

0: Excellent. It's gone nuts, hasn't it? Hey, Tootsie, what have we got here? Got happy Monday, fellas. Hey, Tootsie, went to GA Stadium on the weekend, and it was great.
1: Yes.
0: Kept a few Tiger supporters from Robinson quiet for the day, but afterwards went around to meet the players and Tigers team bus, one of the under statues where you boys usually come out. Have they swapped dressing rooms around down there?
1: Yeah, they have. That's
0: Snowden from Avoca. Snowden
1: from Avoca. They have swapped dressing rooms. Well, they've swapped where... I think they've just swapped the exit point. So the dressing rooms are actually next to each other, but they've swapped the exit point of where the bus actually goes to pick the players up, I think, now. That was a Joe from Avoca. Can you let me know, was there a smell there again? There was.
0: Mate.
1: I'm serious. I've seen it. That smell was back, like the sewers.
0: Was it?
1: I'm pretty sure it was.
0: Well,
1: I'd like to find out.
0: Well, keep it there because they're winning. Keep it there. Don't take it away.
1: I honestly want to know.
0: I've matured too, right? Can I have a hat, please? Yeah, send me your address. And I need your postcode, your full address for your postcode, Braden, and the Dragon. Send
1: him
0: across. I'm with you, Port Adelaide Dragons. Scott from Campbelltown. Beat it, Scott from Campbelltown. Yeah, no, I'm excited to see how this final season plays out. And hey, listen, I'm a Nico lover, so you can hate all you want. I've seen a different side of him. I think he's matured. I think he's engaged now. He's sliced in a different place. Mm. And sometimes that's what it takes. All right, we're going to take a break, come back, and we'll wrap up the first hour.
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2: 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You're about to wrap up the first hour.
3: Robbie Battler is up and about, isn't he? Which one?
2: Toots. Top one.
3: Did Rats say Nico is playing well because he's engaged now? Is that why Rats are dual international?
2: I have been married twice.
3: Twice enough.
2: I upgraded. There's no question about that. You don't want to downgrade, that's for sure.
3: No, you don't.
2: Jay says, I'd rather stab my leg with a screwdriver than watch a Commonwealth game. So that is harsh.
3: He also said the Broncos are a better chance of winning the premiership than the Sharks.
2: Well, that's not true. That is certainly not true. But
3: Titans have leapfrogged the Broncos.
2: And the Port Adelaide Dragon says he has matured. Yeah, we get that. And you got to send me your address. And Braden, you need to send me your address as well with your text message.
3: So Sharks will be Groundhog Day Part 5. It's like putting lipstick on a pig, but it's still a pig.
2: Yes.
3: Sharky's
2: I'm not copping that. I'm not copping it. You can hate all you like. And you know you're rolling me up, but I'm just going to stay calm. Evening, boys. Have to agree with the reptile. These so-called journalists want to be the show, not just report on it. How ridiculous when we have two hacks arguing on 360 about you said this or that. Crazy. At the end of the day, they're grown men creating gossip about other grown men who chase the ball around. Cheers, Steve. Yeah, it is. But a lot of grown men listen to it and watch it.
3: Mm.
2: It's the passion for the game is what we love, and that's what makes it so special. And quick before we go, Rat former continuous call team sideline eye Magoo, Tony McGay, was on radio on the weekend. They asked him who the best player who he had ever seen was, and he said Steve Rogers.
3: Yeah,
2: listen for you. Thanks. That's a good text, Jay. All right, we're going to take a break and come back, and we'll rip into the second hour of sports. They've got a full round 21 review.

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6: Welcome, folks, to the Sport Nation mini-pod for July 27th. On the show today, we hear from All Black Fabian Holland, former All Black superstar Carlos Spencer, and Will Evans talks the late-season form dip from the Warriors. But first today, we head to Scotty and Izzy, who spoke with Willie Poaching on that disappointing performance from Andrew Webster's men against the Bulldogs on Saturday night.
7: For the first time, probably this season, they were really flat. I just thought it was a really flat, lethargic performance. No one really firing to where they have been. And part of that is because of the standards they've set and what we expect out of them. And where we're at, the disappointing thing is it follows on from a performance that was subpar last week, full credit to St. George and all that. Last weekend, but then the Dogs came out firing and the Warriors needed to match that, and that's where they're at.
6: Let's turn our attention now to Super Rugby Opiki, and Blues coach Carlos Spencer joined TJ this morning to chat their third successive title.
8: Mate, I was very surprised, and to be honest, TJ, I wouldn't have encouraged my girls to do that. And it probably just goes to show the different mindsets in the two teams, you know, them to obviously play for a draw rather than play for a win. Just goes to show what sort of mindset they've got. And, you know, we get a penalty in the 81st minute with an opportunity to kick for three and win the match, but we tap and go and win by seven instead of winning by three. So that probably just goes to show the difference in mindset that both teams have, you know.
6: We shift back to the Wires now and podcaster Will Evans on what's going wrong with the boys out of Go Media Stadium.
9: They just fell well short against the team that out-muscled them. That was probably the big concern. And it sort of illustrates that when our forwards are dominated or don't get on top of their opposition, it's really difficult for a Warriors team that don't have an elite half or fullback. And no disrespect to our wingers here, who I'm very happy with. But, you know, a top-tier test or origin caliber player in the outside backs that can sort of swing a game back our way. We really does seem like we have to dominate in the forwards, otherwise we're cooked, really.
6: Fabian Holland is back for the All Blacks' greatest rivalry tour. He joined Millsy and Guy and spoke on his intense injury rehab.
10: When first you do the injury, you go through a bit of an emotional roller coaster, but you're quite a journey, to be honest. I just tried to frame it a bit different, tried to make the most out of those 5 months and try to frame it in a way where I could see it as, you know, an opportunity to get better in those 5 months instead of just kind of waiting out those 5 months and just trying to sit it out. But yeah, so I had a great medical staff around me, a great S&C team around me, and you're happy to be back where I am now.
6: Finally, we head to our podcast team and the Fast Break boys, Will and Finballs, who announced their Sales NBA regular season MVP.
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11: Everybody was probably assuming that was going to happen. 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
12: I agree. Yeah,
11: congrats to Elijah Pepper for winning the award this year with 9 points. So
12: hey, that last round.
11: Three top-of-the-table victories. That last round really helped him get there as well.
12: Yeah, it did, and very well-deserved for Elijah Pepper. The most dominant player with the ball all season, averaging near 30 points per game, had some monstrous performances.
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3: They've lost 20 metres. Talangi puts in the second kick. Now looking for Jenkins.
4: Jenkins
3: looking for history. Jenkins picks up his 26th try of the year. The bow and arrow will punctuate the most prolific try scorer in Panthers history in a season.
5: And he's tripped up, looking for a quick play the ball. He gets one. Space here. Cherry Evans field goal. He's got it. And the Roosters lead 23-22.
3: Sanders got his own decision to make.
4: He's a
3: and
4: hat-trick.
3: That's who to pass it to. It's the hat-trick Laurie.
6: He's Campbell.
4: Oh. Silky Jaden Campbell showed inside, showed outside, and the slices through himself, then comes around and improves the position. Metre short of the line. They've got to go to the left-hand side. Now they go right-hand side, Barrels. And they get it. Nice work, Sam Barrels. Comes on. Tino Suamalaoi crashes over and will score the final try of the afternoon.
7: All three in favour of the winner, the Phoenix, Tim Zoo.
8: A little wrap of the weekend there. Welcome back to the second hour. And, you know, when you see Jimmy Lennon Jr. doing the calling from centre ring at a boxing fight, you know it's a big fight.
4: And,
8: you know, they I mean, obviously, you know, when we have big fights here in Australia, they're on a Wednesday night at, you know, 8 o'clock. But having it at, you know, 2 o'clock on a Sunday arvo
4: in Sydney,
8: means it's prime time Saturday night back there in the US. So
4: and they gave
8: certainly a big draw.
4: They gave him a show too.
8: Yeah, they certainly did. Yeah. Absolutely. It's a couple of really good fights. A big welcome back to the second hour. You can get involved in the show on the text line is 0457 736 736 or 8833 if you're over there in New Zealand. And if you want to call us, it's 1300 01 1170 on the View Jobs open line and give us your view. 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And we've got Nipper on the View Jobs open line. Nipper, how are you, mate? Welcome to Sports Day.
9: G'day, boys. How are we this evening?
8: Going well. Going well. What's your view?
9: Oh, mate, I've got lots of views. But listen, what's this number you've been giving out? 1-300-736-736. I ended up talking to some bloke about AFL.
8: Could you understand what he was saying?
4: Yeah, did you get anything out of him?
9: No idea, mate. I think it's speaking Mexican or something.
8: I've been there, done that. No, 0457 736 736. That's our text line. 1300 01 1170 is the call line. So we finally got you, mate. We found your way here.
9: Gotcha, mate. I've gotcha. Yeah, no, going good, boys. Going good. Sorry, I haven't called you for a long time,
8: mate.
9: I've been on the bench, mate. I've been coming off recovery.
8: Oh, really?
9: I'm going good now, mate. Yeah, busted my hip.
8: Oh, jeez. Sure, fixed up though. You moving all right?
9: Oh, mate, gave me a new one 7 weeks ago. I was out kicking the ball today.
8: How good?
4: Beautiful.
9: Yeah, no awesome. Worries at all, no worries at all. Yeah, hey, listen, it was a great weekend of footy this weekend.
8: Nice.
9: I enjoyed a few of the games. Some of the games were a little bit ordinary, but not to worry.
8: Mm-hmm.
9: The Dewey Eats saga.
8: Yep.
9: Don't want to go into it too much, because anyway, that's part of that, but... Does anyone remember the Serraldo Cherry Evans, a cherry problem?
4: Bronson Cherry.
9: Wasn't that fairly similar?
8: I don't think Bronson Cherry ever said he wasn't going to play.
9: I thought he did.
8: He did play on the right. He wasn't happy about it. And I think he got dropped, didn't he?
4: I think he got dropped. I don't think he did.
9: He got dropped. Yeah, he got dropped. So same thing happened, but let's be very quiet about that one.
8: Well, I think it was certainly newsworthy back in the time when it happened, Nipper. There was certainly some talk about it. You played on the left.
4: Left. Yep.
8: Could you play on the right?
9: He played on the left, yep.
4: I mean, if I had to, I would.

0: Would have, yeah, but it would have been weird.
1: Yeah, it would have been weird
0: for you. Which is a poor way to look at it. You should learn to play both sides and, you know, be able to play both sides. Yeah, but I played every single one of my games on the left side.
1: 300 and how many?
0: Seven, yeah.
1: 307 on the left.
0: Left centre, so.
1: But if Ricky came to you and said, mate, I need you to play on the right today.
0: Yeah. He told me I had to play on the bench for my last game, which I didn't want to do, but I did it.
1: Your options are bench or nothing.
0: Yeah, that's right. Like, you just do what you have
1: to do. Yeah, Nipper, I get your point, Nipper. It's, look, I mean, like I said earlier in the show, I played on the wing a lot for Cronulla, and I didn't want to play on the wing. I wanted to play 5'8", but they wouldn't give me a go. So I didn't have a choice. But they're different times. Different times, mate, you know?
0: It is a different time.
2: It was, mate. It was different times. It certainly was. It certainly was. But just one real quick one before I go. I've watched this game twice since the weekend. Don't want to get into bagging too many people. You still there, boys?
1: Yeah, we're still here, mate.
2: Yep. Sorry, boys. Just clicked off on my phone. I know they got beat, but the Broncos.
1: Yep.
2: Mate, I watched that game twice, and I watched the kicks from their halves, and I counted six kicks that they made that at least two to three of their right side backs were offside every time, and four of them got into the ball when the bloke took it.
1: Yep.
2: But yet, the touchy was either 10 metres in front or 10 metres behind.
1: Not looking. Not focused on it.
0: Yeah.
1: It happens a lot, Nipper. I got to say.
2: I know.
1: There was a call on Saturday in the Sharks game. I think it was Jesse Colquhoun was off by like millimetres, basically.
0: They challenged, and
1: it happens too often, and I don't like it. It's not hard to be onside, and I'll tell you what, if I was a coach, I'd be ripping my players a new one if they're offside and they put themselves into an offside position to make a tackle.
0: Drives me mad.
1: It's not hard to be onside.
0: But you can't get away with it. Like, if it becomes a try-scoring player, you just can't get away with it. Like, there's no black and white.
1: No, you're right, Nipper. Yeah. You're right. It's one that, coaches, they do pull their hair out, and particularly in a game that was so important, and they blew some opportunities, the Broncos. Yeah. Yeah. But look, good to hear from you, Nipper.
2: Anyway,
1: I hope that hip keeps improving.
2: I reckon, two weeks' time, and I'll probably be able to get back on the field.
1: Oh, I see. Here you go. Good on you, brother.
2: You reckon they let me on at 63?
1: Oh, mate, I'm not sure you'd want to go anywhere near it, Nipper. I don't want to go anywhere near it at 50. It hurts too much.
0: Brad hurt him. He's hurt himself playing ping pong.
1: Yeah, I did. I can't walk at the moment. Anyway, thanks for the call, Nipper. Good to hear from you. We've also got the Canara Cowboy on the View Jobs open line. Canara, how are you, mate?
3: Very good, boys. How are you?
1: Oh, well, your boys got up on the weekend. They were very good.
3: Quite a good game. I mean, Broncos had their opportunities.
1: They did.
3: They well and truly outnumbered us in the inside the 20s and stuff like that. But, you know, I was quite surprised, you know, with the another injury to Din. I was really worried about moving. Old Barnaby's about to kick in. Hang on.
1: There you go,
3: sit down. Yeah, sorry about that, guys.
1: You're right.
3: I thought, I still don't think Purdue's, your thoughts. I don't believe he's a half. I think he can develop into one, but, I think Jay Clifford's was just instrumental with his kicking game again.
1: I'm such a big fan of Clifford.
3: I think Cotty just made a mistake, honestly.
0: Yeah.
3: I really do. Because the word up here was that if Deirdre made it through the captain's run, that Jake was more than happy to not go to 14 to actually step out of the team to accommodate Din coming back, because obviously they've got this big raps on Purdue. But do you think it's doing him harm, putting him in that position, where I think he shines as a centre? I don't know.
0: Yeah. I think they've signed, they've got him there as a fullback. Like, moving on Drinkwater for Purdue to play fullback, I don't see why you'd play him at six when Clifford's been in he's been in. It was just a bizarre one, but you're right, the best thing they've done, we stuffed up, we got it wrong, Clifford back in, Purdue to centre, and they put it straight back into play straight away. They ended up having to play together in the halves anyway. But I think Clifford's your half, your six going forward.
1: I do like Purdue getting a lot of ball, though. You got to enjoy watching him play.
0: Yeah, so they moved Drinkwater on, hoping that he'll be the fullback.
1: Of course. But Jakey Clifford's been big for you this year, and in big moments, he was great on the weekend.
0: Yeah.
3: But, I mean, Chester's probably going to put his

0: end up in the off-season to play fullback as well, too.
1: Yeah.
0: Like, I mean, that kid would be dynamite at fullback. The way he's like Carmichael Hunt, the way he runs the ball.
2: Yeah,
0: like,
2: he's tough in the one gear.
0: He has no fear, mate.
1: Yeah.
0: Top gear and, you know, if there's a step there available, I'll step. If not, I'll just take the hit.
3: Yeah, Labard and Jesse Ramey and Cartel are coming up there.
2: Oh, that's mate, you've got some talent.
0: Yeah.
2: I don't think I ever ran into one person in my career.
0: Oh, where are they going to fit? That's going to be strange.
2: It's a long season. You need quality players and... Mate, I'm excited for you, to be honest. Like,
3: Braden Burns actually played well on the weekend too, on the other wing.
2: Braden Burns.
0: Mate, easy to tell you what he run over. Give old Reece Walsh.
2: Reece Walsh, he didn't even tell him on his backside.
0: Yeah. It's good. With the unstoppable mud train getting hit by their movable object.
2: Yeah, it was.
0: You know, for a couple of fullbacks and let's face it, right, you never really got down and dirty in that kind of stuff.
2: No.
0: It was good to see.
2: No, I didn't. And,
0: going on to Cronulla, mate.
2: Yes.
0: Mate.
2: Give me something. Give me the hate. I want to feed off it. What do you got?
0: Well, why, mate? Every year they do this to you. They finish top four, and what happens? Out in two.
3: That's why I'm building him up.
0: Out in two.
2: There was a time that they didn't do it, and it was 2016. That was 10 years ago. You know, maybe it's time again. You know, I mean, I'm a
0: believer. Yeah, well, 2015, mate, 11 years ago, we did the same thing too, mate.
2: It
0: didn't take us 40 something. It didn't take us 40 something years.
2: It didn't.
0: The other thing, we've been to two others since then. Yes, we lost them, but we've been to another two.
2: Well, we've been to three others. We were in the Super League Grand Final, we're in the 73 Grand Final, 78 Grand Final. Come on, mate. We're the best side were playing in Super League at that time. We've certainly been to two others, 73 and 78. And you could actually say it was three, because in 78, they had a draw on Saturday and they replayed it on Tuesday.
3: I tell you what, he's doing well for somebody who's going to stay calm. It's lasted about 15 minutes.
2: No, all good. Well, mate, Canara, your boys are on fire, and I love the way Toddy gets them up. And
0: I'm hoping to see you in the last week in September, mate.
2: It'd be very cool.
0: First week of September. Well, however far you make it, but I hope we get to play each other again. And hopefully this time we'll have 7-tackle set that costs us the game.
2: Oh, yes, I remember that. I remember that.
3: So do I.
2: Oh,
3: I think Toddy was playing for Sharks.
0: I remember that very well.
2: Yes. All right, mate. Well, thanks for the call.
0: All right, mate.
2: Great to have you with us.
3: Hey, mate.
2: All right, let's get stuck into round 21 of the NRL. 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Eels. Got defeated by the Panthers 24-18. It wasn't one-way street, though, by any chance. 12-0, the Eels flew out to a lead. This is a class of the Panthers, really, wasn't it?
3: That was tough. It was tough. They had two blokes in the sin bin, so a quarter of the game they spent with one less man in their lineup. Liam Henry and Liam Martin tries to them were good. Milky Jenkins went past Reece Wesser to break the record for the most tries. In a season, 26, only in round 21. Geez, he's doing well. I suppose he scored 14 in the first 7 weeks, didn't he?
2: He did.
3: Brian Tighe was massive again, 221 metres, 8 tackle breaks. Jack Williams is good, scored a double for the Eels. Look, they were tough, they were brave, but Penrith it was just class. It was too strong, weren't they, in the end? I mean, Parramatta scored late to make it 24-18. They were in control for most of it, the Panthers, and they needed it because they'd lost three out of four going into that, so they needed to turn around and just keep that little buffer on second place, which is now the Roosters, I think you'll find.
2: Mm. Yeah. Well, let's get to that game. The Roosters the Knights, tough loss for the Knights, 23-22 up there at McDonald James Stadium. If you look at the Knights run home, I'm nervous for them. I have not read Pendham.
3: You did last week, didn't you?
2: No, I just said I'm not giving them a tick, though. Because they're run in.
3: Not green ticking them.
2: Their run in is tough.
3: Who they got?
2: Go to the draw.
3: Yeah, I'm going to find them. Hang on.
2: Go to the draw. Bring up their run in. Just click on Newcastle at the top there. No. They've got a tough run. They've got a tough run. Yeah, it's... But they showed some ticker.
3: They did.
2: Yeah, but, you know, I mean, there's no moral victories. You got to get the points. So they got the Broncos next week.
3: Yeah.
2: Then they got the Raiders in Canberra. And they got the Titans at home. They got the Sea Eagles at home. And they got the Warriors away.
3: There's Titans.

0: Just worse draws.
1: Yeah, yeah. Well, I mean, and that's Manly. And we'll go to that when we get to Manly's game. And, you know, I said last week on the cross to the boys on the run home that that's what worries me. They're down on troops. They're lacking confidence. And I think that, you look at the Knights, I think they should beat the Seagulls at home.
2: Yeah.
1: They probably, I mean, you guys are on, like, they've got the Broncos who'll be filthy on the loss last week. They're playing the Broncos at home this week. The Broncos away this week.
2: Yeah. Raiders in Canberra. It's tough at the moment.
1: Titans. Well, they're playing
2: another
1: good footy.
2: Tough one, yeah.
1: There's no easy games,
2: Wise away.
1: They've still got to win two more games.
2: Yeah.
1: They've got to win two of those. Who do they beat? You got the Broncos this week? I don't think they beat them. I don't think they beat you guys either. No Dylan Lucas, no Dylan Brown. And there a chance of beating the Titans.
2: A chance of being back. Like, he missed 1 week. He might be out this week too.
1: They've got the Seagulls at
2: that
1: home.
2: That could be a big game.
1: Yeah, that's huge.
2: Both sides.
1: And then they could be going to Joyo Stadium.
2: To Go Media Stadium.
1: Over in Auckland for a place in the finals.
2: Mm.
1: And they've got to buy around 27. Yeah, no, you don't.
2: They wouldn't want to be doing that at all.
1: Mm.
2: Yeah, no, fair point, mate. I'll take your point. They were brave, though. They were good. You know, without winning, which is obviously the disappointing part, but losing Dylan Lucas and Dylan Brown and the context of their season with no Caelan Ponga. I mean, you throw Sam and Smith, they've done it in the past. At the start of the year when Brown and Ponga and the likes got injured, they just threw Sam and Smith in, and Fletcher Hunt, Fletcher Sharp, the likes, they played well. But when you're going into big games, you want your big players, and Dylan Brown's certainly that, and obviously Dylan Lucas is now a representative player as well. So they're going to be missing those guys to the back end of the year. And Dylan Brown, you think of the World Cup, how strong New Zealand look with Dylan Brown in there. They're going to miss him now as well.
1: Yeah, they will. They might have to get Foz back out of retirement.
2: Fozball.
1: Sydney City Surgeon says, get rid of the touch judges. If they can't tell when a pass is forward, they're a waste of time. Tennis had line judges before they were replaced by electronic surveillance equipment. More accurate, doesn't make mistakes. Touch judges these days are a waste of time, and forward passes are a free-for-all with none willing to rule on the field. Let science determine the trajectory. This is out of the hand, backward nonsense. Inertia and physics are the only answer. I agree. I think you should flick touch judges. I agree with you. 100% Sydney City Surgeon. Get rid of touch judges.
2: I've noticed them so much more coming in on the field of play. I'm just like, oh, Rat's going to lose it. Touch judge 10 metres in for no reason.
1: Oh, mate, horrible. Yeah. Evening, gents. Very happy with Rabbit scraping a win against the Storm, but I fear if Harry Grant didn't blow a hemi, we were gone. Rat, if your Sharks are on fire and if you don't put 13-plus on South this week, I'll be shocked. Cheers, Warren Sun Rabbit. Well, I hope they do, but it's not going to be easy. Let's get to that game. The Rabbits, 28, defeated the Storm, 26. Now, I think I might have red-penned the Rabbits last week. I think I penned the Rabbits.
2: You did.
1: And I'm unpenning the Rabbits.
2: You can't?
1: Yeah, I can.
2: You can't.
1: Because I was wrong. Because you said you can't pen them all. You've got to come up with someone.
2: Stay in. Yeah, it's not a top seven.
1: I'm unpenning the Rabbits.
2: You're unbelievable, mate.
1: Because they're going to get
2: They're
1: going to get some troops back.
2: They will get troops back.
1: Yeah.
2: Yeah, they'll get a few back. Look, they were... This was a good game.
1: They were gone.
2: They were gone, but then they were home, then they were gone again, then they were home again, and the Storm were the same. The Storm, I think, they've just been hanging on by a thread, the Storm, and no Munster, now no Grant. I think we can safely pen the Storm. I don't know who
1: they've
2: got this week, but they've got a tough run. I know they got Manly the week after. But Souths were good. Yeah, if they get these players back, they're a side. Like we've mentioned throughout the year, that if they can get all their players on the field, it's just a massive if at the moment. Brendan Smith went off with another calf injury.
1: I know. He's my replacement hooker for Harry Grant.
2: Yeah, I've got too. No hookers. I've got the same. You can call the truce this week.
1: Yeah, I'm happy to. Nah. Knowing what the penalties are. quick text here from Buds, which is evening lads on Cowboys Call. Enjoyed it. And on Nico, he's grown another leg. Is that because he's settled with a partner now and finally got the confidence to just go out and play footy, taking the line on a lot more, etc.? D effort, awesome. Hoping he continues his form for the rest of the season. Up. Cheers from Budster. Yeah, maybe.
2: They're in a purple patch. There's no doubting that at all.
1: Well, our smartest listener, we're talking Storm, has come out and said, yep, rat and toots. It's from Daniel from Peru. The year from hell. Started with the Ellie Kattara incident. Continues now losing Harry Grant. Been the tail of the tape of the season for 2026 was he will never concede defeat and jerseys are earned. I wonder when Belly 8 looks to blood some youngsters to get some experience and to fast track their development and strengthen their depth for 2027. Talent underneath their top 30 can't get better playing flag in New South Wales Cup. Throw them in. Daniel from Prairie Wood.
2: Well, he mightn't have a choice. They keep getting injured.
1: That's true.
2: Might have to blood a few of them. Yeah, I wonder what.

0: putting yourself through all that as a coach? I don't know.
1: It's a tough gig.
0: Tough gig at the moment. I guess he's the one that holds everyone together down there. So
1: Raiders 56 defeated West Tigers 10. He scored some good tries.
0: That was good to see. The last couple of weeks have looked like the 2025 Raiders. Kyle Weeks in open space. Xavier Savage in open spaces. Simi Sisangi was. He's been whenever he's on the field this year, he's been our best player.
1: Mate, I've always loved the Raiders. A great side, full of talent. You got tries across the park.
0: You were going to tip the
1: Tigers.
0: Great
1: to watch. No, I was never tipping the Tigers. Too much noise around that club.
0: Ethan Sanders scored a great 50-metre try. Four try assists. Lime rake, 240 kick metres, kicked a heap of goals.
1: Phenomenal.
0: Dane Laurie got a hat-trick. He was really good.
1: You're unbelievable, Rat. You should pen yourself. I'm not doing that, Jake. All right. They were too good, the Raiders. And, look, disappointing. That didn't start earlier in the season, type of form.
0: It is, but they had to win like that as well. The week the Tigers have had and the form they're in, you'd be disappointed if they didn't.
1: I'll tell you what, you need wins. You wouldn't want to be coming up against them at the moment. They're confident, they're playing well. Bulldogs 18 defeated the Warriors 6. Didn't see this one coming.
0: No, I didn't, but we did mention here last week that if there was one way they were going to get them, it was going to be that typical old grinding Bulldogs, like that, that tough, the dogs of war sort of thing, and that's what it was. They jumped out to a 12-0 lead, and then they just bashed and hung on, and the Warriors didn't play great, but the Dogs didn't allow them to either. They were tough, they were gritty, and Stephen Crichton looked good at 6. Kickout was awesome, it's good to see him back. Preston was punching.
1: Kickout makes a big difference, doesn't he?
0: He does. Them back rowers, when you get them the ball, which is what he's doing. They're making a mess. And all of a sudden, your outside backs, your Carrazzas and those are playing well. So, well done to the Dogs. They're hanging in there. You pen them. They're 10th, I think.
1: Yeah, I'm unpenning them too.
0: Okay, top nine now.
1: I'm unpenning them.
0: Geordie laughing in the background. Who's out then?
1: I don't know. I'll re-pen next week. All right. I pen the Dragons.
0: In Vegas.
1: But we'll get into them after. We're going to take a break. We're running out of time. We'll take a break, come back, and we'll finish off the round.
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3: Sports Day, we're touching the rat. We were just having a chat about penning and unpenning.
4: No, you were.
3: No, I was chatting to you about it. Yeah. I said, I'm penning the Bulldogs.
4: You calling it?
3: Yeah, I'm penning the Bulldogs.
4: The is stands.
3: Yeah, but I'm not penning the Titans. The Titans are a chance after a big win on the weekend. No, I'm just kidding. All right, down that hidden pivot irrigation. I'll get this going. 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Cowboys 18 defeated the Broncos 10. Broncos are on, 18 points?
4: Yes,
3: 8 points on 26 points.
4: Yeah, 8 points out of 8.
3: Penned.
4: They're gone.
3: Penned.
4: Easily.
3: Yeah, they're on 18, 8 points on 26. They have got a 4 and against of 100 minus 132. They are, more chance of playing finals football this year than the Broncos.
4: Yeah.
3: Not happening? No.
4: Well, the Titans are above them.
3: Yeah, that's right. But they are still on 18 points too. The Storm, Storm at 6 points out. You guys are 4 points out.
4: Storm penned.
3: Storm penned.
4: Yeah.
3: Storm penned, Titans penned. Raiders penned. Seagulls penned. Bulldogs penned.
4: Stays as is. You went, Toots, the Raiders are $6 to make the 8. I said, they're $12.
3: I know.
4: I told you that. Yeah, you were sitting around.
3: They've got a handy for and against. Like, they're only minus 35. So
4: they're tough draw.
3: They win some games. You got some tough games.
4: Penrith this week.
3: Look, they might win some games, and they will win some games coming in, but.
4: Penned.
3: Yeah, Dragons versus Titans. Let's talk the cap. Am I in the right segment? Segment six, here I am. All right. Is that right, Jordy?
5: Yeah, you're flying, always.
3: Yep. Good. Cowboys 18 defeated the Broncos 10. Cowboys were good. Broncos blew plenty of opportunities.
4: Mm. Yeah, they did. Again, Jake Clifford was good. Scott Drinkwater played well. I seen Ezra's bombed. It was off the kick, wasn't it? Yeah, they just, again... We talked about the Cowboys last week, didn't we? They've just got that game in them where you just know they're going to be up. They're either going to be up or they get it up at home. They just, like, they've beat the Panthers up there.
3: They're a good team.
4: They don't fear anyone.
3: You just can't, like, week to week, though. I mean, it'd be tough to. I should ask Kanara Cowboy how it feels being a Cowboys fan, because, geez, they can put out some bludges a game and come out and, you know, blow your socks off.
4: Geez, they would have enjoyed ending the Broncos season in the derby absolutely. Up there officially. It was and without Scott, Tom Dearden as well. Dearden was a late scratching from the game. So, big win. You throw Tommy Dearden back into that side. They've got some dangerous players, the Cowboys.
3: Yeah, Dragons 18, Titans 38 down there at Cogger Oval, Jubilee Stadium. Titans look good. Starting to put it together, aren't they?
4: They were very good. Geez, the Dragons, honestly. Like, from what they've been building on, they finally announced Dean Young as the new coach. Gutho's 250th game, old boys day. You know, this to keep your dreams alive of not getting the wooden spoon. And they were ordinary. They were pretty ordinary.
3: They were pretty bad.
4: The Titans were good. The Titans were good. And we thought if it was a dry track, it'd be a case of the Titans probably outscore them. And they did that. And they defended quite well as well, the Titans. So
3: they've never had the wooden spoon, the Dragons.
4: They have now. They can't not get it, can they? I'm pretty sure.
3: Well, I mean, I look at the ladder there.
4: Well, the Tigers are...
3: they're 4 games... the Tigers are 4 games ahead of them. And they've still got a bye up their sleeve, the Tigers. So, I mean...
4: The Tigers going from second last in...
3: Oh, yeah.
4: Since the Anzac Day.
3: Since Anzac Day. Yeah, you're right. Jeez, it's been a fall from grace, hasn't it? Yeah, shocking.
4: But, mate, the Titans were really good. Jaden Campbell, one of the best games I've seen him play. Ollie Pascoe was great again. Harrison just doing his job. Mm. On the back of Tino and Cooper Bye, and they do well.
3: Do me a favour, jump on the draw and pull up Manly's draw, pull up Manly's run home.
4: Doubling down, are you?
3: Mm. No, you need to go to the draw. Pull up, man.

0: Tommy's draw coming home. And they had a performance against the Sharks. It was very lackluster.
1: They got a bye this week. And they got Melbourne in Perth.
0: Yeah. They got a tough run home.
1: Melbourne in Perth. Dolphins at home. Knights away.
0: Mm.
1: We already mentioned that game for the Knights as well. Then they got the Dragons at home.
0: Mm.
1: Warriors away.
0: Yeah.
1: Jeez, the Warriors have got a couple of home games late.
0: Yeah, penned. And, like, I mean, you look at where they sit. They're on 22 points. They're 4 points out of the ladder. They're on 9 wins. They need to win 4 of those games.
1: So 4 out of the 1, 2, 3, 4, 5, out of the 5, because they've got a bye. So not included. So they got a bye. They've got to win 4
0: No, you've got to win 13 games in there. You might get in on 12 with a really good 4 and against, but their 4 and against isn't too bad.
1: They copped it yesterday.
0: But they got to win. At worst, they've got to win 3, and they've got to hope the teams above them lose. But if they win 4, I think they make the finals. But I can't see them winning 4 of those last 5 games.
1: They can beat Melbourne. They dusted them the other week. Melbourne are hanging on by a thread, if not already gone.
0: Dolphins?
1: Dolphins, well, Dolphins would be raging on favourites going into that. But
0: they've had a bit of luck here with some injuries.
1: Yeah, well, Katoa might be back.
0: Mm.
1: Yeah.
0: Knights? Injuries.
1: Knights have got some injuries. That's right. A bit of luck there. They can beat the Dragons.
0: Well, the Dragons. I mean, last year they were really disappointed in the last sort of 6 weeks of the season. They put the queue in the rack.
1: Yeah, yeah. Well, it looks like they weren't great yesterday.
0: Mm.
1: And
0: the Warriors.
1: Was
0: over there. Tough finish for
1: it. It is a tough finish. You don't want to be going over there again. Same as the Knights going over there, trying to beat the Was in the last game to make the 8. Anyway, time will tell. They get some troops back after the bye, I think. I think a couple of Falalo might be back, and Trbojevic will be recovered from his head knock. So get a couple back. But
0: I can't see the. I look at that top 8 now, and although I just can't see anyone dropping out.
1: Yeah, the Cowboys are 8. They got a pretty good run.
0: The Bulldogs are a chance. I'm not penning the Bulldogs.
1: I'm certain you've said we're penning the Bulldogs.
0: I unpenned them tonight.
2: You repenned them before, didn't you?
0: Oh, did I? Well, I'm unpenning them. I just made this very clear.
1: This is a whiteboard.
0: it's not a whiteboard. I'm doing it on my little piece of paper here right in front of me. I'm penning from 10th down. So the only team that can get into the finals.
1: We just said 8 as is.
0: Yeah, I know.
1: Okay.
0: But I'm penning from 10 down because if there is going to be a change, it might be the Bulldogs. They're in a bit of a mood at the moment, the Dogs. They're playing some good footy.
1: Yeah, they are.
0: I just don't know how they're going to go on the run-in. They're going to still win 3 more
1: What's
0: games.
1: What's their draw like?
0: The Dogs.
1: Yeah.
0: I don't know. Crap.
1: I'll grab it up.
0: Them up.
1: Yeah, yeah.
0: There it is up top there. Yeah, I mean, they've got the player. They've got game breakers in their team. It's just whether they got the Storm this week.
1: Yeah.
0: Away.
1: Yeah.
0: The Roosters away. The Rabbits at home. Dragons. The Dragons at home. Away. Panthers. And the Broncos.
1: Broncos. How many would they have to win?
0: Got to win 4. Yeah, I'm not penning them. For all you Dogs fans out there, I'm behind you. I think you can win this. I think you can get there. But I really don't think that the
1: looking super coach, mate, that'll get you nowhere.
0: I really don't think that the top 8 will change.
1: Yeah. Well, looks at it and. On that last game, Manly and the Sharks yesterday, you would have been proud, mate. Steve Rogers Cup,
0: Shire. Oh yeah, very, very happy. And you know what really makes makes it special for us is Fitzy is very big on including us as a family for the day.
1: Yeah,
0: he always sends us a video how important Shark number 84 was to the club, and that's my dad, obviously. And my kids never knew my dad, so they're. My son, my oldest boy, sort of remembers him a bit. My oldest daughter sort of doesn't really remember him much, and then my younger kids never met him. So, for them to honour him in that way and play for this perpetual trophy and just to keep his memory alive for our family, the way that the Sharks do it, it's pretty special. So, for them to go out there and win it and bring it home, I know it means a lot to them. They often. And a few of the boys will text me or shoot me a message on Insta or something and say, "Mate, we did it for you, mate, and I hope you're proud." And always respond with that, yeah, absolutely, boys. And look, what that team is doing at the moment. I was nervous going in there, and Fitzy messaged me yesterday before the game. He said, "Boy, He goes, mate, it's going to be a tough day today. He said, but the boys are on and they know exactly what this game's all about and what it means to your family. And yeah. I sent him a picture of us and all my family, and everyone was in their Sharks jerseys. And yeah, it was pretty cool.
1: Yeah, beautiful, mate, beautiful. Cool. Well, they put on a performance to you as well. It would have been a nice, easy watch the back end of that game,
0: was,
1: no doubt. But no, well done, mate. Absolutely outstanding stuff.
0: Mm. All right. We've got Mike is on the View Jobs open line. Mike, what's your view, mate? Welcome to Sports Day.
3: Yeah, g'day. I absolutely agree with what Jared just said. So, yeah, excellent. I must admit I played the Braden Burns try a fair few times.
0: Yes.
3: But that's not what I rang up about. You think the first time this season... Sonny Luke has perhaps will he do the job on his own at hooker, or will they bring young Kerrisk or Ferdigan in to give him a bit of a break?
0: Yeah, I don't think breaks are a bad thing for hookers. You got to have a big motor to play 80 minutes, and to play 80 minutes effectively. You might be able to get through the 80 minutes,
1: yeah.
0: But you got to be able to play it effectively and make a difference.
1: Yeah,
0: I would.
1: I'd consider having someone there to give you a spell, because you're right, a lot of players can get through that 80 in the middle at number 9 and just bust their ass, tackle, you know, go all day. But the difference is the ones that jump out and create opportunities on the back of doing that, your Brayleys, your Harry Grants and the like. So not many can do what they do.
3: Yeah, it's just a matter of Kerrisk has only played the one game. I know Sam McIntyre did some dummy half when he was at other clubs, but whether they go there, but yeah.
0: Well, mate,
3: very enjoyable.
0: Yeah,
1: absolutely,
0: mate. It would have been a good win for you. And you got a good run into the finals, and I haven't penned you. I think you're going to be in there.
1: Yeah, they'll be there.
0: Good on you, Mike. Thanks for the call. Right, we're going to take a break and come back. We might talk a bit about Timmy Zoo and his performance yesterday.
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0: Shout. Dale from Woolowin.
1: Just the silent assassin, Dale. I'm just,
0: well, just building up his Sharkies. You know what it is, Dale? He knows.
1: I'm building up the Sharks. Building them up nicely just to pop that big balloon, mate.
0: Yeah, right. Okay.
1: Balloon. Can someone revoke Rat's pen license and give him an HB pencil and a razor at the end of it, please? Then from Brewood.
0: Yeah, I get it. I get it. I go a bit willy-nilly on the penning, but I think I'm right now. I'm unpenning the Bulldogs. The Bulldogs are the only team that can get into the eight, in my opinion.
1: That's a mate, go back 6 weeks and we're just kicking the dogs while they're down.
0: Oh, mate, they were awful.
1: You were, yeah.
0: Yeah, they were awful. Yeah. I mean, they deserved to be kicked. But they've come good. Well, Kickow's made a big difference, hasn't
1: he? Yeah, it's Burton at six, Crichton at six, Kickow, Preston back from the broken arm. They're playing well. They're playing well. And Lockie Garvin's just, well, we're not talking about him. They're winning, so it's a good thing for Lockie. Don't know if
0: they can get in the eight, though. No. Quick text here. Matt loved your old man as a player, but why was yesterday's game called the Steve Rogers Cup? I don't recall him having anything to do with Manly. From Edgar.
1: It's a good question, because I had to ask you this the first time.
0: It is a good question. Yeah. In 1973, he played for the Sharks against Manly in a grand final. In 1978, he played in a grand final. He captained the Sharks in that grand final against Manly and they had a replay on Tuesday. He toured with Bob Fulton and Max Krillich back in the day and Peter Peters and Crusher Clill are all very close friends. And when Dad passed, because of that, those games that they played against each other, Manly and Cronulla, those big games and the friendships that Dad had created with many of the Manly players, including the great Bozo, they approached the Sharks and asked if they would be okay if they named a perpetual trophy after Steve Rogers that the Sharks and Manly would play for for the rest of time.
1: Yeah, it's good. And they still do it really well. It's a good question because I'd ask the same question as well.
0: It's a good thing. And, I've been there and accepted it at times and with the Cronulla captain or the Manly captain, my nieces and nephews have gone and done it. My aunties and uncles have gone and done it if we can't get their extended family go along. So, it's a pretty special moment for us. And like I said, my dad didn't know any of his grandkids. My grandkids, none of them knew my dad. It's a pretty special moment for the family. So that's why, Edgar, and we're very proud of it.
1: Absolutely. So you should be.
0: Yeah, what about here? Kai Taylor's from one of the best relay swims in Australian Commonwealth Games history this morning. England went into the fourth leg well in front, and Kai had to dig deep in the last 150 metres to win gold for Australia. Kai Taylor is the son of former swimming legend Hayley Lewis, Sporty Gav from Newey. Yeah, so I got that message earlier. I'm sorry I didn't read that out. Yeah, well done. Well done to Kai, and great job to that Australian team. Mm. There is a story here that is on my run sheet that I am not reading out from stuff. Can we play the stinger?

0: All right. We're going to go down to this story. LeBron
1: gonna,
0: James.
1: You're really going to
0: know. I'm not
1: it?
0: Talking about it.
1: Really?
2: Talk to don't let him do it.
0: I'm not
2: what
0: talking
2: is it?
0: About it.
2: It's your show as well.
1: There's a new. No, it's not mine. I'm just the rookie. That's,
0: do you want to stay here? Our listeners know there's a show coming out about a breakdancer.
1: Yeah.
0: And I'm not going to say a name. I can't believe this is becoming a show.
1: Isn't this ridiculous?
0: It's a musical or something, isn't it?
2: It's on Netflix. It's on the Untold.
1: It's on Netflix.
0: Untold Stories. Is it there now?
2: That series.
0: It's on there.
2: Not yet, but it's going to be.
0: I'll guarantee you one thing. I won't be watching it.
1: Oh, you don't have a peep? Just have a laugh?
0: No. No, it was so disturbing for me that someone would do that at an Olympic Games in Australian colours, and then come out and try to gaslight the rest of Australia and say, no, I was, like, as if we don't have better breakdancers than what we saw on display.
2: Hence the doco.
0: It is absolutely ludicrous. Anyway, LeBron James, he's made a decision. Let's move on. He's playing for the Philadelphia 76ers on a 2-year deal, $8 million a year, with a player option for the second year. Came via Clutch Sports. I think he owns Clutch Sports with his business partner, Rich Paul, who made the announcement. I know he loves his golf. They've got Pine Valley, I think, is the number one golf course in the US in Philadelphia, and there's a few other golf courses that he'll enjoy playing. So we'll see LeBron.

0: Ron James going on for a couple more years. All right, we're going to take a break and come back. We'll wrap up the show.
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11: Put you in the rut here for Sports Day. We've got plenty of texts to get through. We're not going to get through all of them, but we want to thank you for all your texts. It is we can't get to all of them, but gents, it's about time the NRL starts giving 100K for the wooden spoon. Tigers don't need any incentive to try to win something then. Oh, that's rough. Bribey Butler. Righto. What else we got there?
12: Remember after the trial, Sean Johnson said on his podcast that Adam Dewey would be halfback of the year. It was looking a good call early in the season. That's from Tommy.
11: Well, I thought he was a difference maker. And when he got injured, I thought that had a bigger impact than when Luai was out.
12: Yep. He played him and Jock Madden seemed to be fine without Luai, yet the other way around without Dewey there seemed like they struggled a little bit. And before he did get injured, there's talk of him playing 14 for New South Wales, coming off the bench. He can play everywhere.
11: Well, he's versatile.
12: Yeah.
11: What have we got here? 393 says, why does Dewey think he owns a 7 jersey? They're out of the top 8. He's not a rep player. Benji would be mad not to give the young kid a go. Yeah.
12: Yeah, maybe. I'd be moving Luai out. If I had to move, looking for next year.
11: Would you chuck Dewey in the 6 jersey and put the young kid in 7?
12: Well, isn't he a 6, the young fella?
11: Right, okay.
12: A runner, I think.
11: Well, there you go.
12: That's from what I know. Not sure. Best bet this year, Cronulla top 4, then bailed out in 2. Probably not much.
11: Canara Cowboy, who was it?
12: Yeah,
11: of course it was. All right, what were your thoughts on the Dragons' performance post-signing Young? Got those 250th in the spoon battle. Macca, the Dragon.
12: Old boys day too, Macca. You would have been disappointed.
11: Mate, it was pretty average. It wasn't great. It wasn't their best, but I think they're better.
12: Yeah.
11: I think they're better. I think, and Macca, you would have seen improvements in them this year under Dean Young, and I think you've got a lot to look forward to next year.
12: Yeah, no, I agree. Brad, Adam Dewey did that to you and the team. Would you want him to play with you again?
11: Nope.
12: Yeah.
11: No chance. All right, we're going to take a break. No, we're not going to take a break. We're going to finish up. That's it. That's Sports Day for Monday. We'll be back Tuesday, same time, same

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12: Evening one and all, welcome along to another big edition of the First Serve on this Monday night. 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
12: Yes, that's what H brings. 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If you want to go in longer form, I tell you what, a few dear Andrew Abdo emails have come in this week. We might have to do it in two parts. In fact, it might carry over into next week when Andrew officially slides his feet under the desk as the new CEO of Tennis Australia. He might be on an island somewhere. He's done the NRL rights deal, having a little break, and he's going to walk into the cauldron of Tennis Australia and take on a big task with plenty of people wanting a piece of him. So if you do want to put your own letter to the incoming CEO, we'll give you a platform here at the First Serve, thefirstservesen at gmail.com. 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Some great articles by our team to keep you entertained.

0: Bailey, Billy in Ascot Vale has always got something to get off his chest on a Monday night. Welcome, William.
1: Yeah, good evening, BP. Happy for your Lions to get another big win. I think they're priming at the right time now, so you might be celebrating another premiership, I think.
0: Yeah, my Lions, yeah, I'm on the bandwagon.
1: Yeah, BP, I just you might touch on this later, but I just want to ask for you and your opinion about this new rule regarding the tennis balls. I heard during the week a lot of players sort of complaining about the wear and tear of some of them. And I'm just wondering, are all the balls, same balls is exactly for each Grand Slam, or are they changed at each different type of Grand Slam depending on the surface? And is it actually the ball or the players that hit it? Like, I didn't realise the ball can make so much difference in the game. I would have thought the player's mentality and fitness was the big factor, but is it going to advantage some other players more than others? I just wanted your opinion regarding this new ball rule that they're trying to bring in.
0: Well, I think it was Michael who jumped on the text last week who said that, and I was looking up this during the week, that the upcoming ATP Challenger in Lexington over in the US, which starts next Monday, is going to trial a ball change after 5 games and 7 games. Traditionally, it's been 7 and 9. And just to see if that makes any difference. Now, I'm not sure what manufactured ball that Challenger will use. I'll have to go and do a bit more digging during the week. We know the Dunlop balls have been heavily criticised at the Australian Open. They fluff up too easily and the players are not a big fan. And look, I am not an expert, I've got to say, on the nuances of a tennis ball. Different tennis balls are used for different tournaments around the world, for different surfaces. There are different deals in place. I mean, it's been on the agenda, certainly of the ATP and the WTO. They've talked about it for a good 12 months, that we should just have one ball all year round. The players would probably love that. How it leads to injuries is fascinating. And we might try and get a ball expert on the program, Billy, who can probably explain it far better. In saying that, I did write to Dunlop about 6 weeks ago and no response as to just some of the issues going on with their ball in particular. But thank you. Leave it with me to certainly follow up. Harry in Belmore, H, welcome.
2: Great. Now, talk about them balls. I tried out for President's Cup for Sydenham Bankstown when I was 14. And on the hard course, it had rained the night before. And the court was heavy and the balls got heavy. Yep. And I was trying to hit winners, but they were all coming back to me. But they wouldn't pick me for President's Cup because I'd gone 4 years in Gent Sunday morning and hadn't lost a single. But they said that I couldn't play double, which haunted me for a while. But the balls got very fluffy then. I often wondered about that. But my left eye's nearly gone, mate.
0: Okay.
2: On Thursday, it's nearly blind. The right one's good. But I've got to see this doctor, why he put the needle in when it hasn't done any good. It's only made it worse.
0: Mm. But so what are they saying, H? Are they saying they can fix it for you?
2: No. Well, what they said, they treated me for 40 hours for glaucoma. Then this doctor that put the needle in said that I never had glaucoma. But that's another matter. Back in the 60s, we had two good juniors in Sydenham Bankstown, Phil Dent and John Alexander.
0: Oh, a couple of well-known names, yeah.
2: And Phil Dent is the father of Taylor Dent.
0: Yep, indeed.
2: But Phil was very cumbersome when he played, but John Alexander was showing promise, but they picked him as a junior for Davis Cup against the USA. And they put him in with Rex Hardwick. And Rex was about 40 to play the doubles. and they came.

0: him up against two terrific players, Dean Smith and Bob Lutz. And they got, and it seemed to snap John's confidence. The last singles I saw John play, he played Anders Jarrod. Anders came here to partner John Fitzgerald in doubles, but he entered for the singles. And he came up against John Alexander, and John only got two games from him. I never heard much of John Alexander after that.
1: I love the recall, H, and our listeners love you. Just so going back to a time when a lot of us weren't alive that couldn't experience that tennis in person. You look after your eye. I hope it can come good. I think the eye. Look, I.

0: positive news this week.
1: Thank you, Brett.
0: Harry from Belmore, always a regular, always a welcome on this program, and he is travelling beautifully, apart from that left eye, at the ripe old age of 87. Brett, first time I've listened in after hours for a long time, as Christian from Mount Eliza called in of late to discuss the world of watermelon tennis. Chris on the road, elaborate, please. I've got no idea what you're talking about.

0: good weekend for French tennis, where a couple of victories were on offer.
1: Luca Van Asche is the last man standing in a remarkable week in Estoril. What a contest. And the 22-year-old it is that prevails in three fantastic sets to claim his maiden ATP Tour title.
2: What an effort. He had to do it the hard way, that was for sure. Nail biter there towards the end with blocks, just kept on pushing him.
3: Not everybody has a second chance, but he had a second chance to serve for the match against a great player, a player that enchanted everyone throughout the week, but you came out the winner. Your first ATP title, you had your first challenger title also in Portugal. Portugal has been a lucky charm for you. What do you have to say?
4: Couple of months ago, we played in the final of a challenger, and yeah, today we played in the final of ATP, and so yeah, it just shows us that we are on the right path, so congrats. Yeah, I love to play in Portugal. There is always a great crowd, so thank you also to everyone who came today. I love playing in Portugal. I won my first ATP challenger, my first ATP match here in Estoril, now my first title ATP, so yeah, maybe you should think of organized like a slam or a master 1000, I don't know, but it was an incredible week for me. Started on Monday, I played a 3-hour and 30 match. Very proud of all my matches here. Very difficult, very exhausting, so yeah, I'm very proud to be the winner this week.
0: There he is, the Frenchman, on a roll tonight. We always kick off by handing out a few trophies on the first serve. They're hard to win titles. You might only win one in your entire career. So we celebrate the winners, because you'll always have that on the CV. Luca Van Asche, who we've been following for some time when he was the number one ranked junior back in 2021. Hard fought match, windy conditions. Estoril back on the program this year. They took it off last year. It was just a challenger. So back as an ATP 250, whether it will be there in 2028, that is another matter. 644675. So first ATP title in his maiden tour level final. He's inside the top 50 for the first time at 48 in the world. There's always a deep pool of French players, as we know, in the top 100. But still, Yannick Noah just smoking the pipe. 83 French Open. Artifice is a year older than Luca Van Asche. He's at 22 in the world. Van Asche now at 48 in the world. They're the two young guys inside 100. Now, I don't know. I'm not convinced they're going to go on to be Grand Slam champions, but the French would love someone to stand up and get up to the top echelon of the game. He upset the top seed, Andre Rublev, in the quarters, and Alexander Blok's his opponent. I've mentioned him plenty of times on the program. He's the highest ranked 21-year-old in the game, just outside the top 30. He was pretty spent, pretty devastated after that final. But Luca Van Asche getting it done. Another Frenchman saluted in Kitzbühel.
5: 14 years after playing its first professional tournament, Continentalis is a champion on the ATP Tour as he takes out the top seed and the defending champion. He can't believe it. So well merited by Alice, who had been struggling this season, but it all came together this week in Kitzbühel.
6: Kenta, congrats on an amazing week. And above all, congrats on your first ATP Tour title. Tell us what's going on inside right now.
4: That's just crazy. I'm so happy. I think I played an amazing match today. Sasha is such an amazing player, so I know I knew I had to play an amazing match. I wanted to win, and that's what I did, so I'm so happy. And the crowd was crazy, and I hope everybody enjoy as much as I did today.
6: I think I can speak for everybody if I say we definitely enjoyed ourselves, and you made history. Not only is it your first ATP Tour title, it's the first French title here in Kitzbühel in the open era. That is something truly special. How much did you enjoy Kitzbühel and, of course, the center court throughout the week?
4: Yeah, of course, first ATP title will stay in my heart forever, but I love playing on this stadium, the atmosphere, the public during the changeover. The crowd was crazy during the whole week, so I'm enjoying my time here so much, and see you next year, that's for sure.
6: Is that a promise?
4: It is.
0: Yes, a promise indeed. A French flavour to start

0: the program. Two French winners on the same weekend, but one had to wait a lot longer. Quentin Hullis, 29 years of age, to win his first ATP title. He banged down 17 aces, and four of them came bang, bang, bang, bang in the first game. Alexander Bublik just walked side to side, walked to the chair, didn't get a racket on either of those four serves, and that set the tone. He started the match beautifully, a 14-year journey from being the world number three junior. That might just give us reason to play the song in the background. Here we go. Because you know I love Fitzroy as well.
1: Oh. We are the boys from old Fitzroy.
0: French national anthem. Oh, we salute the French tonight. I've got it done. Thank you, Coxie. Nice work. You've allowed me to have my tennis and my footy fix in one. But he beat Alexander Bublik, the top seed, who was trying to defend his title. 6-4, 7-6. Very small margins in that encounter. 1-300-736-736. You can give us a call if you've never called the first serve. I'd love you to be a first-time caller tonight to talk the world of tennis. 0433 98 11 16. And you can send us an email, thefirstservesen@gmail.com. At that same tournament, and what a beautiful backdrop. We talked last week about Bustard and Gustard in Switzerland and Sweden, and now Kitzbühel in Austria. Just beautiful settings. I mean, if I had my time back post-Wimbledon last year when I was on the road, I might have done this little stretch just for the scenery. It was like sort of being at the Tour de France with a tennis court, just with the mountains in the background. At this same tournament, Mark Polmans, the Aussie, he's going beautifully. He is having some sort of year. Teams up with Lukas Miedler, the Austrian, who was on home soil. So Mark felt Austrian, pretty much. The crowd were in the pocket of this pair. He's won his fifth title for the year, third at ATP level, on the back of making that Australian Open doubles final. He's at 21 in the world, and Mark is banking checks that he's never seen in his entire tennis life. So well done to you, Mark. You're going beautifully. You're clearly our number one Australian doubles player at the moment. We'll take a quick break. We'll come back. We'll have a look at the ladies on the WTA Tour. If you're looking for a great reason to be in Melbourne later this year, I've got one for you. I'm joining the Parks and Leisure Australia National Conference November 29 to December 2. It's going to be a beauty. 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Early bird registrations are open at parksleisure.com.au.

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13: G'day, BP. How are you going?
12: Going well.
13: Good. It's a couple of things that would be interested in your feedback. First of all, Alex Dimonor, there's been obviously a lot of talk about how he can't get past the quarterfinals at the Slams. And I heard Nick Malthouse one time years ago talking about what defines success in a football season, and is the ultimate success only winning a premiership? And I still just feel for Alex that, we seem to now be talking more and more about what he's not being able to achieve as opposed to what he has achieved. And I just feel that way for him, and I just think that we're focusing a bit too much on that as a tennis public.
12: Yeah, if you look at his numbers, Ruben, 332 wins, 193 losses as a player, which is a pretty good record. 11 titles, what's he made? 7, I think, quarterfinals at the majors, and he's inside the top 10 of the sport. Now, that is a successful career. We, of course, would love to see an Aussie win a Grand Slam. I think we've had a pretty honest conversation about it on this program. We know what's in and around Alex, which makes that difficult. And even, for someone that's got such an incredible attitude and work ethic and, desperately wants to win, I think there's just been a little dose of reality for Alex. Not that he's giving up, but he's 27 and he knows the equation's getting tougher. But compared to the rest of our Australians right now on the male side, he's the absolute standout. So we need to get the balance right, certainly in that conversation.
13: And thanks for that. One thing I want to talk to you about is how about a documentary following, the Challenger circuit around? I know we had the one following the top players. I think it would be fantastic. I don't know what influence you have in that part of the world beat him.

0: I'd be really interested to hear about the battlers and watching them, you know, stay in their motels and lugging their tennis rackets around. Do you reckon that'd be a great show?
1: Yeah, no doubt, Ruben. I mean, throw in the ITF tour as well. I mean, that whole sort of pathway to get onto the ATP tour. I mean, as you know, I was lucky to, you know, go on the road, experience the tour at the Top M in 2025, covering 23 tournaments on the road. I would love to get back on the road and do that next level and tell the stories and show the pathway and all the spots around the world where players have got to get their careers started and build that ranking. So, no, I'm certainly with you in that regard. Leave that with me. That's on the to-do list in some way, shape or form. And that's what we love to do here at the First Serve. We love to follow the journey all the way from the juniors through to the pros, mate. Thank you for your call, as always. 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We might get to our WTA women's winners. Now, I saw this young lady beat Emerson Jones semi-final Roland Garros Juniors last year. And there's not too many going around at 18 years of age on the women's side who have a single-handed backhand. It's a thing of beauty, which took Austria's Lilly Tagger to the title in Prague over the weekend.
2: Lilly Tagger.

0: this week, underlined by her comeback in the opening set when she trailed 5-2, but she wouldn't have it. She found her way back, and she found her way to glory in the Czech capital. Delight for Francesca Schiavone.
1: It was an amazing week. The atmosphere was just incredible. I mean, I think without you, this stadium wouldn't have all this energy. So thank you for coming out and cheering for us all the week. Thank you. What a week. My party's here today. The others are at home. So I just want to thank you for maybe also just supporting me sometimes. I mean, we're doing amazing work. We're working very, very hard. So thank you for helping me every day to achieve my goals. Thank you. Today is actually quite a special day because my family is here and they decided yesterday evening to come, and it's very special for me to stand here today and having this trophy in front of you. I mean, normally they watch every match at home live, but today they came to watch it. Thank you very much. I think everything I've done in life wouldn't be possible without you.
2: Very well spoken, I've got to say, for an 18-year-old. And Michael, you're echoing the single-handed backhand off the text. It is a beautiful shot. And the mention there in that audio of Francesca Schiavone, who had a beautiful single-handed backhand. We didn't enjoy the day when she beat Sam Stosur in the French Open final. But Francesca, one of the few players on the tour who had the single-hander. The youngest player ranked inside the top 100. She was trailing 2-5 in that opening set, came back to win it in a breaker, 6-2 in the second. First Austrian to win in Prague, second teenager after Mira Ondrejeva to win a WTA singles title in 2026. And, of course, this time last year, she was ranked outside 500 in the world. Now she's at a career-high 45. So the spike has been enormous. If you haven't seen Lily Tagger play, get your eyes on her game, because I can tell you that ranking is going to continue to come down. And the other winner was in Hamburg on the weekend. There is nothing like winning your first ever title at home.
3: Tamara Korpach, born in Hamburg, lives in Hamburg, and now wins the title in Hamburg. What a special week for the German in front of her home fans, her friends, her family, and her dog. Korpach is the champion. It's a second tour level title, the first for 3 years, but this one will mean a huge amount.
2: Couldn't wipe the smile off her face. The first German champion in Hamburg since the legendary Steffi Graf 34 years ago. Steffi won six straight. Steffi wasn't just used to winning one. She just peeled off five, six. Career titles were a regular thing for Steffi Graf between 87 and 92. In fact, Hamburg had a hiatus for about 18 years before the tournament returned to the calendar in 2021. And a brilliant performance by Tamara.

0: Yeah, she's 25. She was defending her title, so not getting a huge rankings boost, but made sure she defended that title, her fourth WTA 125 title, 9 ITF titles in her career. We'll continue to go through some Challenger ITF results, salute all those across the next couple of hours. And after the break, I'm going to jump into a chat with Michael Legazzo, great coach here, great partner of our program. He's the co-host of our Junior Journey podcast, who presented a fascinating pod in the last week about the empire that is Italian tennis and what they are doing right. So that coming up very shortly. Game for Paddle is where Melbourne plays paddle. You can check them out at gameforpaddle.com.au for club locations, corporate event opportunities and special offers.
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12: 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Anything you want to put on the tennis agenda, 0433-98-1116. 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Have you subscribed to The First Serve, Apple, Spotify, whatever the case. Now, they touch on some really important topics about the junior pathway here in Australia. And for their latest edition, they spoke to Donato Campagnoli, one of the leading educators behind Italy's internationally acclaimed player development system, who's a consultant to the Italian Tennis and Padel Federation, more than 20 years.

0: share the philosophy behind Italian tennis and their great rise. He's a part of that podcast that dropped in the last week.
1: So we closed the National Training Center in that term, in that definition. We converted National Training Centers into centers delivering services. So if you are a player who needs to go there for 2 weeks, you can do it. You can find other players and you can find exchange. Just are starting talking. The players are starting talking and they do feed the sense of belonging, that very famous domino effect. And that was powerful because we converted the system by decentralizing it and considering that every tennis club is a small little national training center. So what we wanted to do and to make people be thinking about is we need to concentrate all the human resources needed, all the profiles as we normally find them at a national training center at local level. And because the parents are there and they can support the project, the profiles are there and they do qualify the level, let's say, of the quality delivered by the club itself. The kid doesn't need to go like 3,000 kilometers away to become a player. He needs to stay home and sometimes have the opportunity to find exchange, not only by playing tournaments, but also by being confronted in a way, so facing at the National Training Center other peers. So all of a sudden, it's evolution, it's development, it's coach education, and it goes holistically. And that's exactly what we want.
2: I think that's it's a very brave decision that a federation can make, and going against the tide of what, you know, the normal thinking and logic is, and the way we've always done it is that get your best kids in together as much as possible. But I think we take away the human element. And then I think this part, I've always wondered about this side of it too, and whether the coaches are actually skilled enough to deal and work with kids who are, you know, some of the psychosocial skills and all those other skills that are required, and the growth that they're having at those ages, and whether we as coaches also are equipped with that, because we are trained to be tennis coaches, but we're not necessarily trained in the way we need to work with, you know, adolescents and kids, you know, away from home, away from their, you know, their safety net, their network. And so the question then comes to, and what I'm hearing from everything you're saying is that, you know, we always ask, should the players fit the system or should the system fit the player? And the way a lot of federations take it, and probably ours, Betty, I'm sure you would agree with this too, is that the players necessarily have to fit into the system and what the system is. Rather, Italy's taken a different approach where we will fit into what's best for the player and the long-term development of the player and how we can get the best player when they're 18, 19, 20, and not necessarily the best junior in the world, because there's no guarantee. And I think sometimes that pathway is not about developing one player, but developing a succession of players, which I think it is what Italy is doing. You've gone to a system where players stay

0: Tennis Center, we introduced a very brave and courageous concept, and that concept is the one of the project. So a very simple project. What does it mean? The project obeys to a player-centered approach. You may even be child 10 years of age or 11 years of age to be a project, and we can have many projects at one club. And around the player, the project is composed of many profiles. It's like the solar system, where you have in the middle, okay, something called sun, and around all that you have head coach, you have physical trainer, you have a mental coach, which are mandatory profiles for the club in order to get the qualification, so the certification of with the stars. And every project, and we have thousands of projects across the Italian territory, needs to be certified and approved by the federation. So it's not something that you invent from today to tomorrow. So today is the dawn, and yesterday it was now. It should be written in form, and of course, the guys of the player development, of the coach education being one, they do verify everything, and the feasibility study, if you want, which includes competitive activity, and everything is scanned, everything is analyzed in order to get the approval.
1: So part of a really extensive, great chat with Donato Campagnoli from the who's working as a consultant with the Italian Tennis Federation. So we know that Italy right now is being revered for their system, and they've gone away from the centralised model. Michael Legazzo, you heard his voice in that snippet of the podcast. He joins me. Michael, good evening to you.
2: DP, thanks for having me on.
1: What were, in a few minutes here that we've got, what were your major takeaways from what was a great chat? I mean, a lot of in-depth knowledge that Donato gave us about Italian tennis.
2: There were a lot of takeaways. Betty and I, we loved it. We have been wanting to get someone, I guess, from Italy for a while. We've seen the success that they've been having as a country, so we wanted to dig a little deeper and see what was happening, why it was happening, and what drove that from the beginning, and what we learnt that this was a long-term project. There was a clear vision and a project that's been going for 25 years. So it wasn't, we're seeing the results now, but this has been something that they've put in place a fair while ago. And as he said, as Donato said, they went away from a decentralized model. The kids don't leave their home club environment or with their coaches until they're 16. They're able to train at a national center. So they've gone a little bit against the tide of what a lot of federations across the world, and what was clear to see was the passion that they had in everything they do, but also the club model, and where they looked at it as, you know, multiple national training centres throughout the country. So they really used they saw their coaches and their clubs as assets and resources that would help the whole country rather than few. So there was a lot of collaboration. So I'd say that was definitely clear to hear between the federations, the clubs and the coaches. There was a lot of investment in coaches. You know, according to Donato, better coaches equal better players. So one coach can produce multiple players. So they really invested in their coaches, and their coach education is very highly regulated.
1: Yep.
2: So there was ongoing education. The clubs had star ratings as well, depending on what they offer and the facilities. So it was, there's a lot of control. But it was clear to see that the whole country was working together towards this goal. And now we're starting to see the fruits of that, so much so that tennis is, you know, probably wouldn't say overtaking, but would be close, you know, to soccer in terms of the most popular sport in Italy.
1: So I suppose my obvious question is, what they're doing so well, what can we implement here? I mean, every country's different. We're geographically in a different part of the world, got a different sort of setup and different culture here. But that system, going away from that centralised model, as he said, if you listen to the whole podcast, I mean, so many countries operate with that sort of major tennis centre model. They've gone away from that. Could we do that here, or Is it just...

0: the way we're set up here, maybe not feasible to go totally that way. Maybe it's a hybrid model. In about 2 minutes, Michael, how could we maybe implement what Italy are doing and what would be most effective here?
1: Yeah, I definitely don't think we can go that exact model. One, we don't have the clubs that they do or the infrastructure that they do. And then I think it's more of a hybrid model. I think we all need to work together, and I've thought this for a long time, that there needs to be a lot better collaboration between, say, Tennis Australia and the private sector and the coaches out there. I think, you know, the coaches out there, you know, are assets to Tennis Australia, and I think their education and investing in that side of it, I think, is going to produce a hell of a lot of players. So I think there's a lot of want to do it, but we definitely can't. It can't be one or the other. So the private coaches can't do it alone. I don't think even TA can do it alone. So I think there needs to be a collaboration and working together to get the best result for the players. And I asked this question of Donato: is, you know, does the player need to fit in the system, or the system need to fit in to the player? And I think there needs to be a mix of both. I definitely think players need to, you know, go into a system and have the right culture. But I definitely do think that we're all different. We're all developing at different stages.
0: Yep.
1: Some work inside, some can work better outside. So I think there needs to be a collaboration and an understanding of what's best for each individual player to get the best results.
0: Michael, thanks for sharing a little bit, time on the fly here. But if you want to sample that full podcast, the Junior Journey page at thefirstserve.com.au, how are you subscribed to The First Serve? And all the editions are archived. It's a great listen, mate. Thank you. I appreciate it.
1: No, my pleasure.
0: Michael Lagasso, co-host of our Junior Journey podcast. A quick break. We'll come back and tidy up the hour. And I know Chris has got some good info to tell me about the Rafael Nadal doco.
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13: Great to have your company, Brett Phillips, on this Monday night. Chris and Derriman wants to have a little chat about the ref Docker. I've got a couple of minutes. Chris, great to have you on.
14: Hey, BP, how are you?
13: Good, mate. Going well?
14: Good, mate. Love the old Fitzroy song at the start of the show.
13: Yes,
14: brilliant.
13: Got to get the Roys in.
14: Exactly. Yeah, was sifting through Netflix over the weekend, and finally I got to watch the Rafa Nadal.
13: Doco.
14: Okay. And, mate, just shows what a true champion he is, just to get to where he was with what he had. I mean, he could hardly walk in the end, and they knew when to transfer coaches from Uncle Tony to

0: you love watching people like him. Just absolute professional on and off the courts.
1: I've still got to watch it, Chris. I think I mentioned a couple of weeks ago when I went abroad last year, I sort of cut off Netflix and I haven't reinstated a few of the subscriptions being back home this year, but I've got to watch that one. I've got to watch Chris and Martina. Great doco. There's one I'm forgetting about. So I've got to dedicate some time and get my Netflix sorted so I can come back and give my own appraisal of that particular documentary. But, yeah, I mean, Nadal, incredible career. We thought he was going to be done by, what, the age of 32 with those dodgy knees, and somehow he limped to the line at 38. Incredible. 1-300-736-736, 04-3398-1116. We'll take more of your calls at the top of the hour to start our second hour here on the First Serve. I've got a bit of a rant tonight about wild cards. You know that if you've been listening to me long enough, that it really gets my goat. So we're going to talk a little bit of wild cards. Our Tennis Victoria state grade. And dear Mr. Abdo, had a few letters during the week just wanting to just let the new CEO of Tennis Australia know a few of their thoughts about the game, where it's heading, just to give him a few things to think about. I'm sure he's not listening tonight, but we'll do our best to forward on these letters because some of you have put some great effort into them. Brought to you by Head. Your game is their game. For all the latest Head tennis, paddle, pickleball and squash products, you can head to head.com. The big second hour on the way.
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5: Hope your Monday is going beautifully. Wherever you may be, you might be kicking back at home, you might be mobile somewhere around this great country of ours. And one thing, Garen, thank you, Harry. If you've ever missed Harry on the show, that's the sort of stuff he delivers that keeps him going at 87 years of age. If you stumbled across us for the first time, it wouldn't be a First Serve without Harry from Belmore. But we're here every Monday talking the world of tennis. We're live in our 18th year here on SEN, and we're the only live tennis show in the world. So you can listen to all the podcasts you like, but this show you can actually call in. You can be a part of it. 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Nathan in Greenvale's been hanging on patiently. I appreciate it, Nathan. Welcome. G'day, Nathan.
6: Thanks, CP. Love everything you do.
5: Thank you.
6: Just your the conversation you had, and you had quite often about the coaching landscape in Australia versus around the world, and the point about the players fitting to the system or the system fitting to the player. I think it's becoming more evident that TA as a whole is definitely at the bottom and getting it wrong, because I coached professionally for 8 years all around, and it was always, they have to fit our system. But our system goes, we have a bunch of people who used to play tennis and now they coach, with their qualification is just their tennis experience, and it's $100 for an hour. And whereas someone like myself, I've done 2 qualifications, it's coaching, an exercise science degree and a psych degree.
5: Yep.
6: What does someone like myself charge for something like that? It becomes unaffordable if you're doing in comparison. So I think TA with their framework is pricing a lot of talent out of the system, because it's, you know, $500 a week where they can just go and play footy, pay their registration and get in. So I think us being this big Grand Slam nation is kind of halting this wave of young people who want to play, who have talent, and just they're just so priced out of it compared to where you go to an Italy or a France or a Spain where it goes, you're in our system, you get all the backing, you get all the funding. Let's see how good you are, and if you're not good enough, you're out. But if you are, you can go all of the way. What are your thoughts on something like that?
5: Oh, yeah, it's layered, isn't it, Nathan? I appreciate you coming at it from a coaching angle. And look, I sort of bow to people like you. You and many others listening to this program are in this space or have lived and breathed this whole space at the coalface of the sport. And, you know, I get a lot of correspondence from very passionate people across the country who want to see us do things better. So I'm not trying to deflect, but if I threw the question back, you know, if we had a blank piece of paper, how would you do it, Nathan? If you had a blank piece of paper and you're in charge.
6: If I would love to be in charge. If I was in charge, I think you have to see how far the player themselves wants to go.
5: Yep.
6: Give them the framework where it goes, okay, it's a package, whatever the price might be. See how far they can go. See how much they invest and go, okay, as TA is a governing body who, you know, they make over $300 million a year of profit from an AO, to go, all right, we're going to invest XYZ amount of dollars into these 20 players on a scholarship a year. If they behave in a certain way, in the correct way, we'll keep going. And if not, we'll get the next best person in. I think you've got to give them the funding and the tools that aren't out of their own pocket, and it's based on hard work and talent.
5: Yep.
6: You see, Cruz Hewitt, he's got the family backing, he's got the experience of his father and everyone around him. Of course, you know, that's why he's making it. But where's everybody else that don't come from for those financial backgrounds? I think give tryouts, get the players to try out, see where the talent is, and then give them some funding, and then see where they go. And if they can't cut it or

0: they get injured, then let's get the next best person in as opposed to who can afford it the most.
1: Yep. Nathan, I appreciate your view. Thank you. And we'll keep moving along so we get everything in this second hour. But don't be a stranger. And I encourage everyone to call into this program and share your views. Obviously, it's a huge topic. We've been discussing and banging on about the whole performance pathway for a long time. A new CEO about to start. We'll let change how we go about it in the performance area. And look, at the end of the day, we want to produce as many, you know, terrific Australian players on the world stage who are contending, seriously contending, certainly from a broadcaster's point of view. And I think I would speak for everyone who certainly loves their tennis, that we get that performance pathway clicking a lot better than what it is. Off the text, when are we going to get fed income on all the UTR forfeits? Every week players forfeiting. Can't recall one player forfeit ever when I was a junior. I'm going to start a Facebook page and list the results each week. It's hilarious. Not the first time I've heard that. Not going to be the last. I feel like everyone out there in the tennis community almost needs to sort of jump off some of the forums that I read, and actually, if you're that passionate about it, you know, maybe get a petition, maybe, you know, take it to Tennis HQ if you're really passionate. There's a lot of people who are very passionate about the whole UTR space that believe it should be scrapped. Now, one thing we've been talking about in the last week, and I played some audio a couple of weeks ago from our podcast, The Grind. So we've got these three ITF events at the moment up in Brisbane. And this is the first time that the accumulation of points across those three ITF events are going towards an Australian Open qualifying wildcard. Now, Tennis Australia's explanation to this program a week ago was that it gave the college players who are on their summer break an opportunity to come back

back here and play in Australia and play for an opportunity to be part of the Australian Open in qualifying. So as it stands, two events are complete. Now, Jake Delaney was runner-up the first week at the 25. He won the 15 on the weekend against Matthew Dellavedova. Matthew Hume and he are tied on 29 points. Hume got injured in the semi-finals, which basically means Jake will get the wild card. And Destiny Iava, of course, becomes ineligible to get the wild card because she's defected to play under the New Zealand flag, but she's head and shoulders above anyone points-wise. I think Bella Thompson is the next. She's on about 11 points, and if she doesn't go well this week, Bella, like, does 11 points over 3 weeks, is that good enough to get a wild card into the Australian Open qualifying? So it's got a lot of mixed views, certainly by some of the feedback that has certainly come into this program around wild cards. And look, you know, it gets my goat, just wild cards in general. So for those that have, you know, listened to me long enough, know my thoughts on wild cards, particularly around the Grand Slams. And realistically, things will never change unless the governance structure of tennis changes, where the Grand Slams, who can do whatever they want, aren't the actual controlling body. Now, Christian Monaghan penned a great piece for thefirstserve.com.au over the weekend. Australian Open Wildcard Initiative, you might not have heard of, just what we talked about up in Brisbane, and why it could be time to scrap free passes. There was a very pertinent sentence in that article. Tennis has a ranking system for a reason, to differentiate the field based on performance, quality, and form, which in turn helps decide which players are good enough to compete in certain events. Now, I've banged on about this for a while, about the leg up that Australian, British, American and French players get because they come from a Grand Slam nation. The Grand Slams are the pinnacle of the sport, which we are lucky in Australia to have one of them. Now, this is not a personal crack at the players, of course. They are going to accept them. If you're an Aussie, that's $150,000 minus tax minimum. That's a decent way to start the year. But, of course, you should get that on merit. If I'm in charge and the main draw size always remains at 128, 104 direct entry based on the best players ranked, wild cards only to be given out to ex-former champions who have been injured or out of retirement who can still compete, and the rest go into qualifying. No reciprocal wild cards between Australia, France and the US, which is an absolute joke. Traditionally, it has been 104 direct, 8 wild cards, 16 qualifiers. No need to give the 8 wild cards if you're taking out the homegrown players, the reciprocals, and anything else. Now, you might give out 2 wild cards, for example, and then keep it at 16 qualifiers, 128 draw, and in the other 6 spots left, it goes to the next best ranked players, 105 to 111, for example. Now, one comment came through on the weekend through our social media. Sweeney was completely robbed at the AO, but it worked out at least, and it got my blood boiling. Now, Dane Sweeney, this is nothing personally against Dane, of course, good young man. He was 180 in the world. So if he wasn't from Australia, he's not even in the conversation. Qualifying, full stop. And what does he do? He goes and wins 3 qualifying matches and earns his spot in the main draw and in one of the, you know, 4 most prestigious tennis tournaments in the world. And that's how it should be. I've seen the same commentary around Bernard Tomic. Please. People saying he should get a wild card for the AO based on what? 170 in the world, age 33, because he's just won a tournament and he's still battling away, trying on the tour. Arthur Ferry, 114 in the world. Okay, great run to the semi-finals of Wimbledon, but he only got it as a wild card because he's British. What about the 111th, 112th, 113th ranked player ahead of him who had to go through qualifying? So, for example, under the current setup, if we go back to the Australian Open of this year and the Aussies who received the wild card on the men's side. So James Duckworth, well, he won. We got the most amount of points from the 3 challenges that were held at the back end of last year. And then he ended up getting anyway through being 86 in the world in direct entry, but he was given a wild card.
So Rinky Hidjikata.

Carter at 111, Jordan Thompson 113 in the world, and Chris O'Connell at 114 in the world got the wild cards. And if that is the rule that is, we're giving wild cards out, then those three, I think, justified. Absolutely. Rinky's been at 62, Tomo's been at 26, O'Connell's been at 53, and they all dropped out of the top 100 in 2025 due mainly to injury. So do you think you're going to give Dane Sweeney a wild card ahead of those three with a better pedigree? It's ridiculous. Absolutely ridiculous. I mean, to this day, Dane still has had little exposure at ATP level. He's 3-7. He's played 10 matches at ATP level. So he's at a career high 122 at the moment. His current pedigree is not worthy of a wild card into one of the four majors. Go and earn your spot in the senior team, so to speak. And Dane's happy to do that. What a competitor. Happy to roll the sleeves up. Happy to roll and get dirty on the clay or grass clippings on his back. No problems. He's been doing it hard his whole tennis journey. Make him earn a spot just because he's from Australia. Why are we giving him a wild card? So as we continue to discuss the path forward in Australian tennis and try and build great tennis players for the future who can really challenge at the pointy end of the sport, there can be no free ride. And knowing that wild cards are available and, of course, you know, taking away maybe that hunger to work for success and actually earn everything on merit. So don't just load up an Aussie pocket because we can. There is a rankings system for a reason. It gets my blood boiling. It'll probably stay the same because there is no AFL commission that sits over the top of the four Grand Slams. We know the ITF and then the tours, ATP, WTA. We know that the current system doesn't allow some really, really common sense things to be sorted out in tennis. But boy, oh boy, I can only, you know, speak most passionately about Australian tennis. We all want to see Australian tennis get better, but I want to see Australian players given wild cards.

0: enough? I don't think so. 1-300-736-736. Asti, they are Melbourne's tennis court construction specialist. One game, you'll know the difference. You can play on a court you're proud of. 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We'll come back with plenty more here on The First Serve.
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9: Brett Phillips with you tonight. Always great to talk the world of tennis. 1-300-736-736. Just a couple on the text. I've just returned from an overseas trip and our kids are just as good. The difference is when the kids get to 17, 18, there are futures tournaments everywhere, and within close proximity we have futures tournaments on now in Queensland, but miles away when compared with Europe. We don't fund deep enough and we don't fund enough junior ITF tournaments and futures tournaments. As a Grand Slam nation, we should have more tournaments. I ran a couple of sponsored squads of 6 to 10 players of some ranking. I've supplied them with a coach, physio, travel the world together to the same event. Some of the feedback coming through on the text, 0433981116. We always like to touch on what is happening with Tennis Victoria's state grade every week. Around 10 completed across the weekend, and we're going to go ladies first because my next guest, who has been on this program before and she's had a long journey in tennis, was part of MCC Glen Iris Valley's winning team across the weekend, defeating Heather Dale. Great to welcome Alana Parnaby to the program. Thanks for coming on, Alana.
10: Thanks for having me, Brett.
9: Nice to always get a victory. Do the girls, is there a song that you sing after you win a round of state grade?
10: No, if we did, I'd probably forget the words, to be honest, wins this season. But, yeah, it was nice to get a win and, hopefully sort of finish the season strong.
9: Yeah, it's competitive, isn't it? I mean, every time I talk to a guest every week, when you look at the table, Kooyong, Beau Morris, Buckley Park, Grace Park, Royal South Yarra, Heather Dale, yourself, Essendon, state grade, obviously Kooyong and Beau Morris have sort of been the real pace setters of the competition, but there hasn't been too much in, some of these ties sort of week to week.
10: Yeah, for sure. It's been close and, I think that's really speaking to, the depth of the competition and, it makes it a little bit more exciting and, you're playing for both singles and doubles, brothers alive and, it's been really good to see the competition be really close and, I guess that's what everyone wants at the end of the day and, seeing the girls develop has been really good and, close out some tough matches. It's been great.
9: And one player who performed quite well over the weekend, Scarlett Dottoli. In fact, I had one texter. He's gone a little silent. Scarlett's number one fan. Not sure if it's Dad Vince, who I know well, and of course, her brother Jesse got drafted by.

0: The Sydney Swans, but a good young player and really pivotal to the win. Had a good straight sets victory in Rubber One, which got things underway.
1: Yeah. Scarlett played really solidly over the weekend, and she just come back from European tour and gained a lot of experience and over there, which was really good for her. And yeah, it's really good to see that, you know, her flourish and take that opportunity. You know, she played at the number one spot and, yeah, really showed her dominance. So it's really good to see.
0: Great club. I know the men are coming up this weekend. In fact, the club contacted me today, and it's going to be a big day for the men as they take on Kooyong. Got the beautiful balcony, the courts. Great place to play tennis, MCC Glenorys.
1: Yeah, one of the nicer clubs around. And, it's a really great club to be around, you know, and with so many teams that they have playing there each week. You know, it's a really good atmosphere and... yeah, you know, they get their barbecue going and there's people watching, you know, across the balcony. And, yeah, the men's super round will be a big one for sure for them.
0: Just for yourself, Alana, I haven't spoken to you for a little while, but, I mean, people in tennis listening to this program would know your name. You've been around a while. You've been playing on the tour, of course, around the world. You've experienced the whole tennis journey, really. Just, I suppose, the contentment you're getting out of tennis these days?
1: Yeah, stopped playing just over 12 months ago on the tour, and yeah, state grade's been a you know, an opportunity for me to still get my tennis fix and be involved in, you know, the club that I've been around for a while, and you know, also, you know, mentor a couple of the junior girls as well, and yeah, still be involved. And tennis is, you know, my passion, and I really enjoy being around it and enjoy playing, although. The recovery gets a little bit longer each week. But, yeah, I'm really enjoying it and, glad to be a part of it.
0: Do you think because you have played on the tour and, you know, tennis has been in your genes forever, that it's very hard for you just to have a social hit? Do you still need something on the line, you know, being sort of a natural competitor?
1: I've actually quite enjoyed, you know, the relaxed nature of it, and I've really tried to embrace that, understanding that, you know, tennis isn't life, or it's not everything, and results, I guess, more so aren't everything. So yeah, I think I've actually been able to enjoy that, which is been really nice. And I think some things, you know, or something that people might struggle with once they finish playing, but luckily I've been able to sort of embrace that and enjoy the friendship and the other side of tennis, which has been good.
0: Very nice. So have you got this weekend coming?
1: Well, I think we got Buckley Park coming up.
0: Okay.
1: Keen to keep this form that we had on the weekend. Get some people back from injury and, as I said, finish the season strong.
0: Very nice. Hey, great to chat as always. And as I said, the men have got a big Saturday coming up against Kooyong. There'll be Raf Savelli, who I've had in the studio here, the gun lefty, the 15-year-old. He's got a possible showdown with Aaron Addison, who played his first match last round after playing the season in Grade 1. So as Alana touched on, free barbie, there's going to be Cafe Anto serving a selection of pizzas, Reuben sandwiches, some nice sweets, of course, for the those that like a little sweet tooth, freshly made coffee, drinks from the bar available to purchase throughout the day. The weather looks pretty good for this coming weekend. There'll be 12 courts in action, 4 state grade matches joined by Grade 1

0: That was one of the highlights. Well, we used to be in a Sunday format many years ago here on the First Serve, but great club. Thank you, Alana. Really appreciate it.
1: No worries, thanks for having me.
0: Alana Parnaby from MCC Glen Iris. So just on the Mem, they are leading the way. 105 points, Regent 101. We spoke to Ken Keverick last week on the program. Royal South Yarra 92, Kooyong 88, Beau Morris on 86, North Ringwood 77, Faulkner on 50 points, and Grace Park bringing up the rear in the men on 41. So Beau Morris defeating Grace Park across the weekend. 65-42, MCC too good for Faulkner. Kooyong went down to North Ringwood, and Regent continuing their nice year, their first year in state grade, defeating Royal South Yarra 52-46. 1-300-736-736-04-3398-1116. You can jump on the text. The legendary Kooyong Classic, that's going to be back 12th to the 14th of January next year at the Spiritual Home of Australian Tennis. 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Dear Mr. Abdo, coming up next.
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7: 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This time last year, I was in Washington, D.C. for the 500. The only combined 500. I think it was the hottest week I spent on tour. It was absolutely suffocating. But I love the 500. It's a little bit more intimate. So the Demon has got to defend his title. Stefanos Tsitsipas, first-round opponent. How the balls can come out sometimes. And Stefanos has beaten Alex 12 of 13 times. Now, if Alex wins that match and Cruz Hewitt can cause the upset, who got the wild card into qualifying, won both his matches courtesy of his opponents retiring. He actually led both those matches. Now he's going to take on Quadzilla in round one, Marcos Giron, and those quads will be glistening in the Washington sunshine. That'll be a tough one, no doubt for Cruz, but can you imagine?

This was lined up over the weekend, but I'm just getting texts as I go to air at the moment because it couldn't quite get recorded, this interview, yesterday, but they've just woken up in Washington. Mark Iron, the entrepreneur, owner of that tournament, is a great man. I caught up with him a couple of times on tour, and he takes a lot of pride in his tournament. But look, I just want to read a couple of these out because we might have to spread these across. Well, we can do this for as many weeks as we like, really. Because a lot of you have gone to some real trouble to send me some comprehensive emails when I put the call out last week to write your own letter to the incoming CEO. Now, Neil from Port Melbourne, you sent this through last week and we just had to park it. Good evening, Brett. Dear Mr. Abdo, congratulations on your new position. Having grown up a young tennis player in Melbourne, where tennis players like Rod Laver, John Newcomb, Ken Rosehall, Margaret Court, Yvonne Goolagong, our Davis Cup heroes under Neil Fraser won countless Davis Cups, often with players that were not even ranked in the top 20 in the world. Players like Mark Edmondson, John Alexander, Paul McNamee, Peter McNamara. Then we had the new generation, Cash, Rafter, Hewitt, Philippoussis, the Woodies, then a gap and along came Ash Barty. I ask you to go back to the grassroots of tennis. Get tennis back in the primary and secondary schools because in Melbourne, it's just not on the agenda. Replaced by basketball, soccer, and of course, AFL. You open a daily newspaper and daily internet news and there's not an article in sight for 11 months and 2 weeks of the year until the Australian Open starts. We don't see it on the news, the TV, the talkback stations, except for this show, the First Serve. I plead with you to get the brains of Australian tennis together and give them a mandate to get our tennis players back on the world scene and, more importantly, get more kids playing. We need more courts, more encouragement at schools to get kids interested in playing and the kids that are out there playing give their coaches the resources they need to take their players to the next level. At the Australian Open last year, it grossed $768 million. Take off $5 million, give a free ticket to every parent that buys a stadium ticket in the first week so kids get to see this great event, which is so expensive now, it's priced the average family and kids out. Get the coach of Ash Barty. Get great coaches and players like Rowan Gotsky? Probably haven't quite said that right. Darren Cale, Pat Rafter, Pat Cash, Leighton Hewitt, and let them form a panel to work out a blueprint that gets tennis back on the agenda for kids again. Every year, we have this brilliant tournament, the Australian Open, and think that we are a tennis nation. Well, we are not. We are a tennis-loving nation, but we are not a tennis nation. Under our last tournament director, Craig Tiley, we made a lot of money at the Open, but we did nothing to get tennis out of the doldrums we're in now. I was in Holland in 1975, and back then, the Dutch Association then gave each club $1 for every member they signed up, which then was a lot of money if you had thousands joining clubs. You could get players like Pat Cash, Mark Philippoussis to travel to schools and hand out tennis rackets, invite them to play, run free tennis clinics around the state at tennis clubs. I drive past Melbourne Park every day and there are always courts free. Your legacy as the head of tennis will be judged on what you did to turn things around and not just produce tennis greats again, but reinvigorate the number of kids that started playing this great game. You could get players like Cash and Philippoussis to travel to schools and hand out tennis rackets. I'll say that again. Your legacy as head of tennis will be judged on what you did to turn things around and not just produce tennis greats. I think I've mentioned this actually, so we might have two pages in one. This can be done. We definitely have the money. We have the climate. We have the history. And more importantly, we have the chance. You have the chance to do something really good. Neil in Port Melbourne, thank you. Now, this one I'm just going to park till next week because it is rather long, so I want to break that down a little more. Dear Mr. Abdo, my concern is that for years now, Tennis Australia bask in the glory of the Australian Open. It's a huge success, yet for the rest of the year, not much happens. For example, the Sydney Olympic Tennis Centre resembles a ghost town for much of the time. Yes, there's the United Cup, New South Wales Open, an occasional Davis Cup, Billie Jean King Cup tie, and a few junior events, but it's a big site and it's not being fully utilised. I know there is a coaching group who use the site, but I think they are an independent group.
Where is Tennis Australia in this? Why

0: not have Tennis Australia programs weekly. Every state and territory around the country needs to have Tennis Australia programs weekly. As a primary school teacher, I visit many schools. Very rarely is tennis an option for competitive school sport. Tennis Australia need to be implementing tennis programs in every school around the country, and that's not happening. In Sydney schools, and I've been to many, there is a PSSA, Public Schools Sports Association competition, where schools play other schools in their area. In most cases, the sports are netball, basketball, cricket, tiger, tag AFL, t-ball, softball, rugby league, rugby union. I have been to over 30 schools and tennis has not been offered as a competitive sport. Get the teeth in, Brent. Hotshots coaching, I have seen very sporadically. I'm also hearing that pickleball may be introduced as a competitive sport. Tennis is getting sidelined. So a couple of letters that have come in our Dear Mr. Abdo segment, where you can basically just put your agenda forward, the things that are important to you. A quick break. We'll be back with more of the First Serve on this Monday night.
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0: Live around Australia and New Zealand and the world on this Monday night. We are always live. If you do miss us live, you can catch up on the podcast version of the show through thefirstserve.com.au or wherever you do get your podcast. As I mentioned a short time ago, this time last year I was in America, in the capital, Washington, D.C., to attend the Washington tournament for the first time. Of course, the only combined ATP-WTA 500 event on the tour, and I did meet this man a couple of times. I met him in Paris. In fact, we had that interview on the show, Mark Iron, who's one of the big voices in tennis. He's involved not only in tennis but in other sports as well, and has been the key figure behind the rejuvenation of this tournament in Washington with further developments to come. Mark, it's nice and early over in Washington, but I really appreciate you coming on the show.
17: It's my pleasure to be with you. Always great to talk to you.
0: Ready to go, you and the team. It's huge, isn't it, behind the scenes, just to run a tournament, to get it operationally ready to go so that obviously everyone can have a great week, the fan experience, the player experience, and there's a lot that goes into making it all work, Mark.
17: Yeah, I mean, That's exactly right. You talked about the rejuvenation of this historic event that was started in 1969 by a group of people, including Arthur Ashe. And it's always been an important tennis event, but the experience for fans and players had become not what it should be for an event of this level. So we took it over 7 years ago and have made massive investments in both the player and the fan experience. And it's been extraordinary to see what's happened. Our player field is extraordinary. We sold out every ticket since 2019, and people, not just in Washington, but around the country and around the world now really love this event.
0: No doubt. And you're in a unique setting, of course. I think it's the only tournament in the world, Mark, that's within a national park that gets sort of erected this site each year, but there are some long-term plans, aren't there, I think, from next year onwards to, invest more money into the site, but not only just for tennis, but just that whole national park where we want to see people out there playing sport, being outdoors.
17: Hey, that's exactly right. And right now, because it's in a facility, national park, that hasn't had a lot of investment, we have to build a huge amount of temporary facilities. We have to do a lot of work to make this feel like a world-class event, which I think it does. It obviously requires a lot of work by a lot of people. And we're excited that we're on a path here to get some real investment into the site. And as you said, my passion and motivation isn't just to make it great for the tournament, but to make it great 52 weeks of the year for our city and our region, and create one of the great public urban tennis centers in the United States.
0: Mark, once again, you've got a good field. It's always, I think, a better tournament when the men and the women are on the same side. Having traveled around the globe last year. I think it gives everyone a bit of everything. From an Australian perspective, when I was in Washington 12 months ago, it was great to see an Aussie and Alex Steeman all win, but you don't want to lose those points. So you've got to come back and defend the title. No doubt you've caught up with Alex, fresh off being a married man and getting his focus back on tennis.
17: Boy, he is such a gem. Alex is a really special young man, and it was a real joy to see him win our tournament last year, and been spending time with him this week as he comes, as you said, right off his honeymoon. He and Katie are both playing in the tournament, and I totally agree with you. I think one of the great things about tennis is that it's the only sport where men and women compete together on the same playing surface, same events. And we should highlight that more often. What it means for an event is, I mean, the player field we have this year across both tours is kind of unprecedented for a 500 level event. 7 top 10 players, 17 top 20, and so many of the fan favorites that people love. And a lot of that's because it is a combined event.
0: Mark, we can't not look ahead to a possible second round. Now, Alex is going to have to play very well to beat Stefanos Tsitsipas. He's lost to him 12 out of 13 times, so he owes Steph one, who comes in off winning a title. He's back in some form, but you elected to give a young Australian with a famous surname a wild card. He got through qualifying. He's going to take on Marcos Giron, who's going to be a tough competitor, who's also come through qualies. But we've potentially got a Demonor-Hewitt matchup, which I've got to say has got us a little excited, if that can eventuate.
17: Yeah, wouldn't that be amazing if that happened? We were so happy that we could have Cruz here coming off a Wimbledon Junior final, and Leighton on site too, which has been great. And Cruz, I give him credit. He fought hard yesterday. He was 5-3 down a set and 5-3 down, and came back and fought and ended up winning the match. Great for him to be in the main draw. Marcus Grohn's a great player, but, you know, he's another qualifier, so that's a good draw for Cruz. Alex's draw is a tough one. One of the other things that happened this year is we went from a 48 draw on the men's side to a 32, which made us consistent. We were the last 48 in the 500s. And what it means is, the cut to get in directly was 47 in the world.
0: Yeah.
17: And so effectively, if you think about it, the first round starts almost like the third round of a Grand Slam, because that's kind of the level. And so we knew we would get amazing matches from the outset, but Alex playing Stefanos in the first round is, it's unbelievable. That's going to be an incredible match on Tuesday night.
0: Absolutely. Mark, thank you for your time. I'd love to talk to you a bit longer. We're a live show, so we're a bit on the time is up against us here. But I wish you all the best for the week ahead. I hope I can get back to Washington one day and see the further developments with the site there. And yeah, I had a ball last year. It was a terrific event to come to. Beautiful setting. You and your team do an amazing job. I know you wear a big picture hat in tennis. I could talk to you for hours. A lot going on with the calendar and all that for the future, but we'll perhaps talk about that another time. But I wish you all the best this week.
17: Yeah, thanks for having me. Happy to jump on any time, and hope we get some great results from the Australians here this week.
0: Indeed. Alex Demonoy. Oh, Stefanos Tsitsipas won. There is Mark Iron, tournament owner of the Washington tournament. Is the Mubadala DC Open in the nation's capital, not too far from Donald Trump and the White House. Well, I don't think Donald Trump will be venturing down to the DC Open. It'd be nice, though. He goes to every other sporting event this year. So Demonor, Cruz, Hewitt and Alex Vukic flying the flag for Australia in DC. Nick Kyrgios is playing in their tournament with Francis Tiafoe in doubles. Mark Polmans, can he continue his great run? Lucas Mittler, they've made the dash from Kitzbühel across to Washington. Los Cabos is going to have an Aussie flavour this week. James Duckworth, Bernhard Tomic pulled out of qualies today with gastro, and he's got in as a lucky loser into the main draw. Not sure how the insides are going to be working by about 11 a.m. tomorrow morning our time as he takes to court. Rinka Hijikata and Adam Walton also playing in Los Cabos. Aussies everywhere, particularly on the women's side. Also in DC, Daria Kasatkina is in the main draw. Got a tough one against Anna Kalinskaya, the fifth seed. And a lot of our Aussies are playing in Memphis. Maya Joint, Kim Birrell, Storm Hunter, who came through qualies, and also Talia Gibson. So they will be playing that 250 event, of course, leading into Canada next week, which we haven't really got had a chance to get to tonight, and all the controversy about no Sinner, no Alcaraz, no Djokovic for the second year running at that big ATP Masters 1000. I went to Toronto last year. This year it'll be in Montreal. They swap each year, and that is disappointing, certainly for the Canadian tennis fans, no doubt. Something needs to be done about that. And the WTA 125 in Vancouver will have an Aussie flavour this week. Cabrera, Inglis, Hon, Preston and Emerson Jones, the young gun 17-year-old. So Aussies everywhere. We will follow them through our social channels. Also at thefirstserve.com.au, all thanks to Cremonini Clay, specialising in converting undercard tennis courts into Cremonini Italian clay tennis courts at a fraction of the

0: CremoniniClay.com.au. So we'll come back with more Dear Andrew Abdo next week, because he'll officially, by this time next week, about his first day in the job as the CEO of Tennis Australia. So we'll get to more of those. 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And we had Michael Legazzo on a little earlier talking about the whole Italian Tennis Federation. Make sure you catch the Junior Journey podcast. Thanks to Michael Legazzo Tennis. That is all one word, .com.au. He's one of the best going around, player development specialist coach, and he delivers great programs. 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Thank you for your company on this Monday night. We do it every Monday from 8 o'clock. We talk the world of tennis, and you can be a part of it any week. Don't be shy. I'd love you to be a first-time caller. Harry's been on a lot of times. He needs a bit of company.
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0: The buzzer goes on our first match of the first session here at the Commonwealth Games in Glasgow 2026. It was a win for New Zealand, but the roar is loud for the Scottish Thistles.
1: And again, that's another bridge pass to Caitlin Vahakoro, and she scores her 18th career try and becomes the most prolific Super Rugby Old Picky try scorer that we've ever seen.
2: Nichols uses Parky, numbers, Waka, and pops it over the top. Taki Moana, the try-scoring machine.
3: All offside to the Dogs. Mitch Barnett with a chip and chase over the top. Scooped up by Harris Tavita. Well, that has come out of nowhere. And that's what they've needed for 75 minutes. And it comes with five to play.
2: Love a 5-3 thriller here today, wouldn't we? And is this the chance for the opening goal? Great save. Scarlett
4: made
2: no mistake from close range.
4: It's a minute after 9, Sport Nation Mornings. Morena, hi, welcome in. Tony Johnson with you until 12 o'clock, along with Alex Chapman. Welcome to a new week. Still hunting that elusive first gold medal at the Comm Games in Glasgow, but in contention for plenty as we near the end of day 4. Silver Ferns in action right now against Jamaica. It is a tight one as they look to top their group, and at the moment 39-34 is the score. Basketballers are going well. Some great action in the bowls. More finalists in the swimming. In fact, we picked up another medal this morning in the swimming. But one of our biggest medal hopes has withdrawn. More on that in just a moment. The All Blacks team for the greatest rivalry tour will be named midday today. We'll try and second guess the selectors this morning. That's coming up this hour. Plus, we'll have a look back at a thrilling final of Super Rugby Old Picky, the Blues going back to back to back. And joining us on the show this morning, someone who played in that memorable 1996 tour of South Africa, Carlos Spencer from the Blues coaching group. He's going to join us, so that'll be a little bonus. Carlos Spencer, talk about the final, maybe just get his thoughts on what lies ahead for the All Blacks as well. Warriors lost a bit of ground at the top of the table in this NRL battle, beaten by a very well-executed Bulldogs game plan, dropping to third. No need to panic, though, just a sign that things are tightening up, surely. Darryl Halligan is on after 11 to talk through that one. Great day at Eden Park yesterday. Record crowd for a football match in New Zealand to see Auckland FC and Tottenham. I suppose a pre-season exhibition match, but boy, did it excite the masses. Perfect way to bridge the gap between the end of the World Cup and the start of, well, I say, both the EPL and the A-League. Nick Becker from Auckland FC will join us this morning to talk about that, maybe the possibility of more of that sort of thing happening in the future. Wrap of the weekend.

0: Queensland's racing as well. So it is a very busy morning ahead. Glad to have you along. 8833, our text machine is waiting for you. Pick your 10 names, pick one name, send them through. Join our selection panel. Brian and Matt driving things this morning behind the desk and in the co-pilot seat. Morning, Chappie.
1: Morning, TJ. How are you?
0: Oh, I'm good. It's very difficult at the moment to know where to look because yeah, you've got all like these screens and monitors and things. But I think they've just hit the three-quarter mark in this netball match. Ferns by four.
1: Yep.
0: But boy, it's tough going, as you'd expect against Jamaica.
1: Yeah, exactly. As you, and Jamaica just seem to rise to the occasion at these big events. There'll be tours where they struggle to compete, and then they turn up at Commonwealth Games and World Cups, and they, I don't even think they send shockwaves anymore, do they? It's almost surprising when they don't compete and when they aren't keeping games close. So, yeah, we'll keep it covered across the last quarter once that begins. But for now, Erica Fairweather's secured another medal for New Zealand at the Commonwealth Games. She's finished second in the women's 1500 metres freestyle to claim her third medal and second silver at Glasgow. Fellow Kiwi Caitlin Deans finished fifth. Meanwhile, Hamish Kerr has withdrawn from the Games. The reigning Commonwealth, Olympic and world champion has confirmed he won't

0: earlier this year has done him wonders, but he's not quite ready yet to compete again. So a real shame there. But a sport like high jump, you just have to be there, right?
1: If you're not on, you're not on.
0: Yeah, and it must be one of those sports
1: I understand people who, obviously, we watch these games and we want the gold medals and we think, well, he's one of our best hopes of winning it. There'll be disappointment, there'll be some frustration, and maybe some people not happy about it, but you've got to put yourself in his space. Turning up, not doing any good, maybe a niggling injury or whatever it is, and it could be very costly. And look, he is not the only world-class athlete not to make it to the Commonwealth Games. It's just, it happens. So, yeah, really, really disappointing, because I think he would have been such a hot favourite to win a gold medal in the high jump after his brilliant performances at the Commonwealth and Olympic Games and world championship level, but just not to be.
0: Yeah, and it must be one of those sports as well where maybe you do just think you're going to wake up one morning and you're going to click. It's not like it's an ongoing thing. And I was talking to Hamish the other day, actually, and just asked him how he was. And he said, I didn't actually realise, I don't think I'm speaking out of turn here. He said, I didn't actually realise how knackered I was, because it has been such a massive 4 years for him. Brian and I were talking about it earlier, where he would have been building towards that hopeful first world title with the Commonwealth Games 4 years ago in Birmingham, and then he got there and kind of just had to try and stay there and compete, and then, you know, world championship gold medals, Olympic medals, and it seems like he's barely had a break in the last 4 years. So it's for him to actually firstly acknowledge that and then take that time and now acknowledge he's not 100% ready to compete again. And that's just, I think, the sort of competitor he is he has to feel like he's 100%.
1: Yeah, and to individual sport, nowhere to hide.
0: Oh, it's nowhere brutal, to hide.
1: Yeah, so anyway.
0: Absolutely brutal.
1: Yeah.
0: Liam Lawson has again finished in the points. He's crossed the line in eighth at the Hungarian Grand Prix, banking another 4 points to now be ninth overall at the halfway point of the season. Lando Norris has claimed his and McLaren's first win of the campaign. His teammate Oscar Piastri led for most of the first half of the race but retired from second with a gearbox failure. Max Verstappen has finished second and championship leader Kimi Antonelli third. So now a little bit of a break in the Formula One season.
1: Yeah, about a month off they've got. But that's a really good result for Liam Lawson after the disappointment of the last event, where obviously he was a bit unfavoured, I guess, with the car that he had, made it difficult for him. I watched the race this morning before I came to work, and, well, as I say, I had to fast forward through a little bit. I'll get home and I'll watch the whole thing again, because I love it. I've fallen in love with F1, I guess, a victim of Drive to Survive initially.
0: I was going to ask you that. Yeah. So that's a recent...
1: I stopped watching it after, Ayrton Senna died for a long, long time. But the Drive to Survive got me back into it. And having Liam Lawson there is awesome. Look, he started 11th. He was obviously disappointed with that. Made a brilliant start. Made up three places right from the off, including going past Arvid Lindblad. And there's this situation that we talk about where they're on the same team, but they are fierce rivals. With pit stops, etc., dropped back to 11th later on in the race. And, 11th with about 12 to go, but he got past Bortoleto to get into the top 10. Then he got past Lindblad and Hülkenberg, ended up 8th, 4 points. Lindblad, 10th, got a point. What it means overall is Gasly. He's gone past Gasly into 9th, and he's 20 points ahead of Lindblad. So his position has improved as a consequence of that, and also the 5 points that Racing Bulls picked up gets them past Alpine into 5th place, and that is very significant, particularly with the team. Those sorts of place improvements are worth millions to the team. So, a bit of a break now. Dutch Grand Prix on the 23rd of August. So that was a good effort. That's a really good effort going from 11th on the starting grid to finish 8th for Liam Lawson.
0: Especially when you look at who's ahead of him in the standings. Hadja, Piastri, Verstappen, Norris, Leclerc, Russell, Hamilton, Antonelli. Those are some pretty enormous names.
1: Yeah, it's the best of the rest contest,
0: absolutely,
1: isn't it? Yeah.
0: And Tadej Pogacar has joined an exclusive club, claiming a record-equalling 5th Tour de France title, 5th in 7 years for him. Eddie Merckx, who's among that group of 5, believes the Slovenian will go clear with 6. Mathieu van der Poel has collapsed after winning the sprint on the Champs-Élysées ahead of Pogacar, who claimed the yellow jersey by 6 minutes and 26 seconds ahead of Remco Evenepoel. Those are your headlines for 9 for more sportnation.nz.
1: Yeah, just picking up one or two other things that have happened at the Commonwealth Games. The basketball, the three teams.

0: team basketball competition that they have, the 3-on-3. Really spectacular. I watched New Zealand in action yesterday, the women's.
1: Yes.
0: And boy, they play for keeps, that's for sure. It's quite really physical. It's really intense because it's on a small court, but they're going really well. Men's had a couple of good wins today, beat Scotland 21-13, beat the Cayman Islands. So they're going well. They're through to the playoffs.
1: Yep.
0: A bit of boxing action. Greer Hall from Waikato. Outpointed her opponent from Botswana in the 54kg class. Connor Campbell, the 18-year-old, lost on a unanimous points decision to Jacob Casser, the Australian competitor. So, yeah, there's plenty going on. We still haven't got that gold medal, but it won't be far away.
1: 43-39 to the Silver Ferns, by the way, with 11 and a half minutes left against Jamaica.
0: I keep looking around. Oh, and the other thing too, Zoe Hobbs got a free pass through to the semi-finals of the 100 metres, so she won't have to line up in a heat tonight. I'm sure she'll be quite happy about that. And hopes high, firstly, that she'll make the final, and maybe, who knows, we sprint medals are so hard to come by, but boy, if anyone deserved it, it would be her.
1: Well, Mitch and I posed the question on Thursday that if listeners could have an athlete or a team have that Ryan Fox moment, who would they like? And a lot of love for Zoe Hobbs in that sense.
0: Why not?
1: A lot of love for Zoe Hobbs.
0: Yeah, understandable, because, as I say, in individual sport, it's so tough, and I've known a couple in my time who were very good field athletes for New Zealand, and you have to have a completely different attitude to your whole life regime when you're, as I say, there's no place to hide. It's you against the world. And obviously, you've got a coach and you've got teams around you, but when you step up, it's tough going. Anyway, so the Commonwealth Games, will keep you posted. We'll keep you updated with that netball too. It's still a 4-point margin, and they're inside the fourth quarter. It's about 10 minutes to go, but they just can't shake this Jamaican team. They are tough.
1: Yeah, and you speak of the physicality. They bring that physicality, don't they? There's teams that like to play at pace. Well, Jamaica like to be physical, and they get in and amongst. We see another defensive effort there by Jamaica to nullify Grace Nweke, and the first play afterwards is an elbow in her back. So they're not backing down.
0: Yeah.
1: As you'd expect from the Sunshine Girls.
0: Yeah. I mean, look, they'll make the top two in the group, but they want to finish top. Australia and England on the other side of the draw. So, we'll keep you posted. But in the moment, we're going to put our selectorial hats on. Texts coming in already from people wanting to get their bids in. 8833. But we'll be joined in a moment by a couple of esteemed, knowledgeable types on the game, Grant Nisbet and Patrick McKendry. It is 13 minutes after 9 now, Sport Nation Mornings.
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4: It's 9:46 on Sport Nation, and another medal added to New Zealand's tally this morning at the pool. Dunedin's finest, Erica Fairweather, with a silver medal in the 1,500 metres won by Australian Lani Pallister. Graham Hill, Erica's coach, joins us. Hey, thanks for joining us, Graham.
5: No problem. All good.
4: Now, tell us, what did you make of the race? Because obviously Pallister, right from the get-go, looked like she was in scorching form.
5: Yeah, obviously Lani was a favourite, hot favourite to win the race. She's got a really quick personal best time, one of the best times in the world. So we were just basically going to try and go out with Lani and hold our position and swim for the silver medal and consolidate our own personal swim and get a personal time on the board for ourselves.
4: Such a grueling event. I hesitate to use the word comfortable because there's obviously nothing comfortable about it, but did you felt that she executed that plan then, and that were you confident throughout that she was going to hold that second place?
5: Yeah, I was pretty confident. She's in good shape and she's swimming well. So, yeah, we were pretty confident that she would come home with that silver medal. That was the plan all along. And, bearing in mind, she's only swum that race four times in her life. So it's a pretty good swim for a fourth swim, to come away with the silver medal.
6: Graham, Alex here, mate. Thanks so much for joining us on short notice. Given that Erica did have such limited prep and experience in that 1500, how do you go about preparing for a race like that in such a brutal schedule that she's got in Glasgow?
5: Yeah, I've got to weigh up every day and see where our big shots are, big times as well, and accordingly, and we're doing just that. We've come there with a plan to win the walk away with five medals, so we're on track with that. So she's got three medals now, and on track to get that medal all under her belt.
6: Yeah, she's doing bloody well at the moment. 800 next, I believe. How are you guys going to approach that race? How does the approach to that race differ between the 400 and the 1500, given it is smack bang in the middle?
5: Yeah, it'll be a completely different race. And obviously, being very good on the 2 and the 4, and just had a go now on the 1500. So this one could be a really good race for her, and I'm excited to see how she goes on that. Bearing in mind, we have a 4x2 relay tomorrow night, so the 8 comes after that, so we're still going to get through a 4x2 relay tomorrow night.
4: Yeah, that's such a tough schedule. How's she bearing up, mate?
5: She's good. She's good.
4: Tough.
5: Condition. She's worked really hard. She's worked really hard, and it's all about how you condition them and get them ready, and mentally get them ready to tackle a program like this.
4: Yeah. Okay, Graham. Look, thanks so much for joining us at really short notice. Terrific effort from Erica again to get another silver medal in the pool.
5: Thank you,
4: and we wish her well, and you for the rest of the program.
6: Thanks, mate.
5: Thank you, mate. Thanks, mate.
4: Right.
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7: 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What a historic moment, Callum. Welcome in.
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2: 10:34 on Sport Nation, and hoping to talk to Nick Becker soon from Auckland FC about what went on at the weekend, what went on yesterday. If you went to that game, 8833, give us a text. Just tell us what it was like, because already there's been some talk about, I think it was Nick Sauntner, who's the CEO at Eden Park, would like to see more of that sort of thing at Eden Park.
3: 40,112, I think, was the final crowd figure. Biggest crowd for a men's football match in New Zealand. Obviously, we saw some amazing ones with the Women's Football World Cup here, but for a men's game, and it was awful weather in Auckland yesterday.
2: Yeah,
3: the fact
2: sure.
3: that more than 40,000 people still turned up, braved those conditions, and it's not like Eden Park's completely undercover. There would have been some exposed places there, and it just looked really enjoyable. Look, it wasn't going to be the most outstanding game of football, given where the two teams are at in their pre-seasons. Tottenham obviously a lot closer to the start of their season, and Auckland FC a couple of months away from even starting their pre-season, but it was bloody good, spectacle.
2: Well, it was history at Eden Park. Biggest crowd to attend a football match turned out to see Spurs and Auckland FC. As you say, chap, it wasn't a great day weather-wise, but it was a great day for the fans and for Auckland FC. And CEO Nick Becker joins us now on Sport Nation. Morning to you, Nick.
4: Good morning, mate. How you doing?
2: Yeah, very good, very good. First and foremost, 40,000 breaks the old mark for a football match in New Zealand by about 3,000. That has got to make you happy.
4: Yeah, no, definitely. The biggest men's football match was kind of in our sights, and we got there, so really, really happy about that. And I thought it was, I just heard you say that the weather didn't show up, but the fans definitely did, and it was a fantastic atmosphere in there. And, despite the result, we would have loved to have got a goal or two, and we definitely came pretty close. I thought the boys played really, really well. But it was a great day all round.
2: Yeah, I've got to actually just qualify that, a men's football match, because the women's FIFA World Cup obviously drew some massive crowds there as well. But even so, that was your target.
4: Yeah.
2: You got the 40,000. You made the call to go to Eden Park. Do you think the turnout vindicated that decision?
4: Absolutely, and so we kind of went in with this as a partnership with the TEG, who are the promoter for the match, and they were supported by the government through the event fund and through the local council as well. So the intention was always to get as many fans here as possible. It was the first time a Premier League club had come in 14 years, I think it was, and so Eden Park seemed to be the natural home for that, given its capacity.
2: Yeah, just in terms of what you've had to outlay for this occasion, does this in any way give the Auckland FC coffers a bit of a boost?
4: Yeah, we certainly see some upside on it, and which is fantastic. It was also a great opportunity for us to, show that we're serious about defending our title this season, and also show off our brand new home kit as well. So it was a no-brainer for us. We got a fee for the game. We got to play in front of our boys. Got to play in front of 40,000 fans against some quality. You know, it's not often you get a Premier League team down here, and for the guys to run out there even after only having just over 2 weeks pre-season under their belt. I thought we played really well, and a mix of experience and youth in our side really, really showed up.
2: Yeah. Well, the players must have loved it too.
4: Yeah, they did. They were absolutely buzzing after the game. And, obviously nobody likes to lose. And I mean, the scoreline 2-0. We did have our opportunities to score, certainly in the first half. And it was a shame that we didn't put one in the net. But overall, I think, it was a really entertaining game of football. And when you think about the difference in sort of budgets between the two squads, I think that someone was telling me yesterday, the Spurs squad's worth something like €930 million. And I think ours is probably about €5. So, €5 million. So it's kind of like there's quite a gulf there. And I think, take that into consideration and losing 2-0, there's nothing wrong with that.
2: Look, we know you've had some great turnouts over the last couple of years, but this is further proof, I suppose, that Auckland is a city where people love a big event. And if you convince them that what you're offering is the big event, the hot ticket in town, they will turn up.
4: Yeah, definitely. But it wasn't just Aucklanders there. There was over 90.

0: 9,000 fans travelled from outside of Auckland, whether that was either domestically or internationally. So it shows that, A, yes, you're right, Aucklanders love a big event and turned up in their tens of thousands, but also it brought a whole bunch of people to Auckland, which is what we want to do. You know, it means hotel beds are full, people are going out to restaurants, the whole economy is getting a boost from it. So it's not just a sort of a few football people at the stadium, it's the whole city of Auckland benefits from it.
1: Yeah. We're getting the text coming through, people saying that they went to the game, how much they loved it. Even had an Arsenal fan text in saying that he went to the game. So that's how happy he was, because yeah, normally that's a sacrilege for an Arsenal fan to go to a Spurs game.
0: I'm sure he was cheering for us.
1: Add together the title won by Auckland FC, the fact that we've just had this incredible FIFA World Cup, there's such a great awareness of football right now. How important to maximise that?
0: Oh, absolutely, and we're doing everything we can, and having, for us, we were really fortunate in having six players who went from Auckland FC to the World Cup. I think you're absolutely right. There's a real buzz around football right now, and you see that not just at the number of people who talk about the World Cup, the number of people who came to the Spurs game yesterday, but also you look at the Saturday morning, the parks are full of kids playing football. All of the clubs are absolutely chocker. So you know, football's going from strength to strength, and we'd love to, you know, we have a pretty long pre-season. Our season doesn't start until

0: exclusive VIP stuff. How's that all going?
1: Yeah, it's going really well. We'll add on a significant number of members again this season. I think we doubled it last season. I think we'll go not quite doubling it again this season, but close to it. And we hope that we see, you know, we had a sellout of 26,800 or whatever it was at our grand final, and we'd love all of those fans to turn up for our first match of the season and continue that fantastic support that Auckland has given us. There is real, to your point, that the membership has so much value in it. Like, effectively, you buy a family membership and you've got two kids under 16, they're pretty much coming for free. So when you look at that as a entertainment product across summer, it's probably the best value, and it's also probably the best fun.
0: Yeah. You've got a coaching appointment to make too. How far away from that are you?
1: Yeah, we're very close to making an official announcement on that. So we've selected our guy. We went through a pretty rigorous process. Obviously, being champions means that you get a lot of interest. And we spoke to a lot of people, and it came down to a list of about three people. And we've made the offer to one. So he's going to arrive into the country at some point this week, and we'll be announcing that. Okay. So that's really exciting.
0: Right. Just getting back to the idea of playing an EPL team. I mean, a lot of EPL clubs like to go on a pre-season tour. So what chance of seeing this sort of thing happening again, if not on an annual basis, then with reasonable frequency?
1: Yeah, I think we'd obviously love to, and we've got the connection to Bournemouth as well. So we're constantly pushing and trying to get either Bournemouth or another team out here. Working with TEG, who are the promoter, they're really keen to bring some more clubs out here. And ultimately, it just comes down to, you know, hopefully the government, who did a fantastic job in investing into the game yesterday and a bunch of other major events, saw the value there yesterday. The city report will come out and show how much it actually brought to the city. And that'll be a pretty easy conversation to have when another club like a big Liverpool or a United or a City are kind of those names have been thrown around to us as well. And I think, you know, like the clubs tend to come out to Australia, and there's no reason why we can't get them down here for a game as well, like we showed it yesterday.
0: It's a very salient point, talking about the government assistance. And sometimes I think people have a bit of a struggle getting their heads around this, that the government will invest in an event like yesterday's if they see that the benefit outweighs the investment. In other words, you're talking about, as you mentioned, people coming into the city from other parts of the country. It stimulates the economy. And I guess we've seen ample evidence of that already with the effect of the new stadium down there.
1: Yeah, absolutely. And look, we know the numbers are there, right? Like, so the grand final that we played at the end of last season brought about $2.5 million into Auckland's economy. I think an average All Blacks game is around a similar mark, around $2.5-3 million. I expect yesterday's game was up there, maybe even a little bit higher as well, given that we know that 9,000 people travelled into Auckland. So when those sort of numbers are there, it makes complete sense for support from both government and council to make these events happen. And it not only does it bring economic value, but it lifts the city, and it lifts the kind of, you know, Aucklanders are proud of their city. It's a beautiful city that we live in, and to be able to show it off Spurs have got got tens of millions of people following them across their socials. They've been filming, although it was raining the whole time that they were here.
0: Yeah.
1: They've been sort of showing Auckland as the fantastic city it is to a whole world of eyeballs. So that, you know, that adds an additional value to the event as well. So, you know, it makes complete sense to invest into these type of things.
0: Yeah, just in terms of

0: Eden Park. What sort of circumstances take you back there for a different game, another game?
1: Oh, you know, I think we're really happy at Go Media, and it's a fantastic stadium, and it's where we are in our journey and our evolution is probably the right size for us. But there will be occasions where, like, you know, the reality is if the speed at which the grand final sold last season, we probably could have filled Eden Park. And so if we get down to that pointy end of the season where we want to be and what our ambition is to be back there again this season, I think we should look at Eden Park as a serious option.
0: Look, finally, Nick, in terms of the upcoming season, you've already signed some new talent, and it was on display yesterday. Exciting talent too. Mm. Any more likely to follow?
1: Yeah, I think there'll be another one or two signings coming in, and you know, we've got a really strong squad. We've got about 70% of the championship winners still in the squad. As you say, we brought in you know, young Lockie Bayliss, who I thought played excellently yesterday, and we've brought in some real young, exciting talent as well into the main squad. But we want to hold until our new manager gets here and sort of, you know, we've kind of have that conversation with him, make sure he's aligned with what the football director and recruitment staff are thinking, get everyone on the same page, and then look to bring someone in. We've still got one visa spot available. You get 5 visa spots allowed in the A-League. So we've got one of those that we're holding on to for the new manager to have a chat about.
0: Yeah. Well, Nick, the timing was absolutely ideal, wasn't it? Coming on the tail of the FIFA World Cup, you've got a, you know, title to defend. The season's a couple of months away, so well done. I think all of the feedback that we've had has been entirely positive. Even if the weather wasn't great, people who went loved it, got a massive crowd, biggest crowd ever to watch a men's football game in New Zealand. So well done on that, and we'll keep in touch, all the best for the upcoming season.
1: Definitely fantastic, always great to chat.
0: Okay, that's Nick Becker, CEO of Auckland FC, following on from that. Yes, the biggest crowd to watch a men's football game in New Zealand, Tottenham against Auckland FC.
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7: Best edition yet of Super Rugby Aupiki came to a suitably thrilling climax at the weekend when the Blues completed a three-peat of titles with an 82nd minute winner to Caitlin Vahakolu. Joining us from the Blues coaching staff, it's a very good morning to Carlos Spencer. Hey, Carlos.
8: Morning, PJ. How's it, brother?
7: Yeah, very good, mate, and thanks very much for joining us. Look, you had to beat Matatu 2 weeks running in Christchurch, and I guess a bit of a sudden death about both of them, wasn't it?
8: Yeah, it was, and on the road as well. So, you know, all credit to the team, obviously the Gills management. We sort of, I suppose, got the Gills that we needed to in the last sort of couple of weeks. And as you know, mate, we call that the business end of the season. And I thought we just sort of probably got a few things right leading up to that couple of weeks, and you know, it sort of paid off.
7: Yeah, I guess it got you in that sort of knockout frame of mind, didn't it? Look, you get into that situation where the game's on the line, you're in the red on the clock, game's up for decision. Is there anyone other than Caitlin Vahakolu who you'd like to see with the ball in hand?
8: Yeah, probably not, but we've probably got two or three of those girls that can probably create special moments for us, you know, and obviously with KV, you know, she's done awesome off the bench for us in the last few weeks, and the impact she's brought to finishing off matches for us has been huge, and, it, you know, it was just another one of those big moments in the weekend where, you know, she got the ball and did a job for us, which was amazing.
7: Because Matatu had possession and they were deep inside their own half. Were you surprised or even encouraged perhaps with the fact that they tried to just maintain the ball, run the clock down inside their own territory? Yeah. Were you surprised by that?
8: Mate, I was very surprised. And to be honest, TJ, I wouldn't have encouraged my girls to do that. And it probably just goes to show the different mindsets in the two teams, you know. Venta obviously played for a draw rather than play for a win. Just goes to show what sort of mindset they've got. And, you know, we get a penalty in the 81st minute with an opportunity to kick for three and win the match, but we tap and go and win by seven instead of winning by three. So that probably just goes to show the difference in mindset that both teams have, you know.
7: Having asked you about the decision by Matatu to try and run the clock down, how were you on the quick tap?
8: Oh, look, it's, you know, I think if the outcome was different, we're probably having a different conversation, TJ, but now we always encourage our girls to be brave, to play with courage and express themselves. We also encourage them to make smart decisions. But, you know, I think in the moment, it was one of those things, it was one of those decisions, and, you know, you look back on it now and you say it's the right decision, because we probably had them under the pump. I thought we were on top of them in terms of our attack, and, you know, to make a decision like that in the 81st minute paid off. But like I said, it could be a different conversation if it didn't.
7: Yeah.
8: But hey, we're not there.

0: that come off, and you know, that's the decision we've got to obviously respect when they make out there. And was it the right decision at that moment? Hey, a lot of people would probably say it probably wasn't. But hey, it got us the result at the end of the day, so that's all that matters.
1: We had Charmaine McManaman on the show last week, and she talked about the progress that Tofa Basin is making. It was, I think, Amarante Satiti who was the one who actually got her hands on the ball in that situation and won that possession for you. One of a really exciting group of young players coming through in this Blues team.
0: Yeah, we're very lucky, TJ. We've got that experience that we've

0: well, we've already got, you know, and obviously Taufa, she's had to play a different role for us this year and coming off the bench in the last few games, and she's been huge as well, you know, and just to be able to bring that impact and energy in that last 30, 40 minutes, she's been huge. But, you know, we're in a very good place at the moment in terms of what we've got coming through. But, yeah, like I said, we've got that experience as well, which, you know, you need in big moments and big matches.
1: Yeah, and obviously you've got that in the form of Ruahe Demant. I wanted to talk about Braxton Sorensen-McGee too, just moving it into your wheelhouse, the way that the backs play in this Blues team. One of an outstanding player already. Would you think she's got the potential, just looking at her skill set, to maybe play in that 10 jersey one day?
0: Yeah, we've spoken about that. And, you know, Brax is one of those players that have probably got the potential to play anywhere. She's got the potential to light up a stage as well. She's just one of those players. She's got that X factor. And I think she could quite easily comfortably fit into number 10. So, hey, just watch that space in the future. It might happen. But, yeah, she's definitely got that potential.
1: She's got what wonderful confidence about her. When she gets the ball, she has that look about her of someone who knows exactly what she's doing.
0: Yeah, she does. And she showed that last year. You know, I thought this year she was probably a little bit quiet for us this year. And, when you look at it, and it's probably a couple of those sevens girls that have come back into the 15s role, you know, just able them to readjust from sevens to 15s. And I just think it probably took a little bit of time for them to get their confidence back in the 15s game. And, you know, I think even Brax would probably admit she probably wasn't at her best, considering what we saw out of her last year. But still a very special player for us, you know. And at times she just showed glimpses of how good she can be.
1: Yeah. Look, what did you make of the standard of the competition this year, Carlos?
0: I thought it was an improvement from last year. Yeah. And I think Poa proved that. You know, I think you look at them last year and what they did last year to this year. You know, as soon as they grew a little bit of confidence and they picked up a couple of wins, just how much they grew towards the end of the competition. And that's good signs for the competition, because, you know, we need this competition to be competitive, because we only have four teams, you know, so we need all four teams to be competitive to make, you know, people excited about it. So I think it's an improvement this year. I think, and, you know, they've got a young team as well, so I think the future's bright for Poa, and the competition needs it. So I think it's been a step up from the last couple of years, which is good.
1: Just in terms of things like physicality and fitness, do you see that that's on an upward curve as this competition, I guess, you know, goes through the years?
0: Yeah, I think the physical side, definitely. I think that the fitness and the conditioning side still needs to be stepped up a bit, and that'll come down to more time, TJ. We just don't have a lot of time with them. So to build on that conditioning part in a pre-season where you only sort of get 3 weeks is tough, because you've got so much other stuff to worry about as well, alongside the conditioning. So I think the conditioning part, there's a big improvement to be made there, I think, overall. But like I said, you just need time to be able to do that.
1: Yeah, and just in terms of the New Zealand team, if the standard of this competition is improving, that's got to be really good news. Promoting competition for places when it comes to international level.
0: Yeah, totally. And we need that in the women's space right now. And, you know, if we want to, you know, be honest and be able to compete with the likes of England, where I just think, you know, they're probably a couple of steps ahead of us at the moment. You know, we've got to have that base and that competition for our girls to be able to, you know, compete at that level, you know, with those Northern Hemisphere sides. So, yep, we definitely need that, TJ, but we're slowly getting there. But once again, it's just that time factor that, you know, we don't have a lot of time with these girls at the moment. The good thing now is they're going into an international window where they're going to get a lot of rugby, which is good.
1: Yeah. You get a trip to Sydney out of this to take on the Australian winners?
0: Yeah, so we head to Sydney on Thursday, actually. So, yeah, we'll give them the girls a couple of days off.
1: did you give them some time to celebrate, did you?
0: We did, actually. So, yeah, we had a good night Saturday night, and you know, the girls had a few more quiet ones yesterday, so we'll let them recover today, and probably get their heads right more than anything, and then we'll sort of get

0: in for a couple of days before we fly up Thursday, just for a little bit of a flush out, really, and get our minds back on the job and see if we can go do the job against New South Wales and Sydney on Saturday.
1: Yeah, Ben, a really nice way to finish it all off, wouldn't it, with a win there?
0: Yeah, it would. It'd be, you know, a nice little trip to Sydney, bit of sunshine, hopefully, and just to finish the season off would be very nice if we were able to get up over New South Wales as well. Yeah. Yeah,
1: well, Carlos Spencer, I can't have you on the show without asking you just to recall back. Well, gosh, we're going back to 1996. It's quite a long time ago now, but you were part of that team went away and won that incredible series over there, also the early stages of the professional game with the Tri Nations and that. Gosh, this team being named today must bring back a few memories for you.
0: Oh, definitely, you know, especially back then, being a young Carlos Spencer. 96 year was a hell of a tour. Tough place to play, as you know, TJ. You know, you're playing against literally a whole nation over there, and the passion they have for the game, and, you know, obviously Nelson Mandela being a big part of that drive for their rugby over there. And, I just think it's going to be a great tour. And, you know, what I've seen out of the All Blacks in the last three matches has been exciting. I'm loving what I'm seeing there, so I just think it's going to make up for an awesome series. I'm looking forward to it, like every other Kiwi will be, and South African, I'm sure.
1: Yeah. Do you think the way Dave Randy coaches the team that would have suited Carlos Spencer, the player?
0: Oh, definitely. I just love the way they're playing. You know, they've got a good balance right between their probably running more than their kicking at the moment, and it's working for them. You know, I think you're probably going to have a little bit of a different mindset going into South Africa. But I just think if playing with that positivity and that mindset and that ambition, I just think it's going to make out for a great series.
1: Yeah, fantastic. Great to get your thoughts on that, Carlos. But more importantly, congratulations to you and to the Blues for your third consecutive Opiki title. And, mate, really grateful to you for giving us your time this morning to come and have a chat with us on Sport Nation.
0: Any time for you, TJ.
1: Good man. Thank you. Carlos Spencer, one of the legends of the game. And, yeah, I think he's pretty happy with what they've achieved. And why not? It was a terrific match. It was a terrific Opiki. I think definitely the best one yet. And as he said, I think it's getting better each year. It's getting more like the sort of rugby that they need to produce if they're going to keep with pace with the England team. Obviously, they are the top team at the moment. They've got such a great setup over there. And I just think... Ideally, in future, it becomes...

0: comes a competition where this crossover with the Australians, maybe a Fijian team, because Fiji got a very good women's team. But yeah, no, great to hear from him. And as I say, brings back those memories. 1996, that is disappearing in the rear vision mirror at a great rate of knots. It's 30 years ago now.
1: Yeah, I don't remember it.
0: No, you wouldn't. I'm talking to the wrong guy, really.
1: Just going back to Opaki, though, what I really loved about this season is we saw clear identities with each team. We saw how they all wanted to play. Previously, particularly probably in the first couple of years of it, it was give it to your best players, go for it sort of thing. Whereas the way Matsu played yesterday, as Carlos mentioned, is completely different to how the Blues wanted to play and how they played and why they had success. And I guess when you've got Carlos Spencer as an assistant coach, you're only going to play probably one way, aren't you? But it worked for them. It's created this kind of entertainment product that I think a lot of teams need to be striving for and thriving to have if they are going to bring in those amazing... That was another thing about Opaki this year. Those amazing crowds that we saw. And credit where credit's due, Cantabs did it bloody well.
0: Yeah, they got, I think it's around 10,000 for the final, which was good. It was a good atmosphere there. So, yeah, no, it's been terrific.

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1: Are you avoiding the most talked about moment of the weekend?
2: 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And I was going to talk about something else.

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11: Millsy, hello.
12: Hello, little master.
11: How are you?
12: I'm very well, thank you. Busy weekend, actually. Just, you know, a few chores around the house, taking care of the kids. Went to the FC game, which was a, we can talk about that a little bit later on, but I genuinely really enjoyed it. Braden, hello to you, my friend. About once a month you come along, isn't it?
11: Yeah,
12: once a month.
11: Like that.
12: Yep. This is good to have you on board. My old mate Lashes, the tireless worker we have over there, whacking away in the corner on his buttons. But did some reading on the weekend because there wasn't as much sport. Did you see the article, Steve Hansen, with his quotes about the All Blacks on Saturday morning, I think it was?
11: I didn't, actually.
12: Yeah, I thought, just do some reading. He was just going, well, the headline is, Sir Steve Hansen on AB's improvements since Dave Rennie took over from Scott Robinson. Found it really interesting. Here's a couple of quotes. The All Blacks have found something that's been missing the last couple of years and returned to the strengths of how they've played in the past. I thought they really had clarity in their game. This is the first three games. Everyone understood what was required. And we go further down the article. It was pretty good to watch, to be fair. It was back to our strengths of how we've played in the past.

0: If they keep doing that, if they keep growing and they look tight and united as a group, that is something I think has been missing in the last couple of years. I think it's pretty exciting time if you are an All Blacks fan. Really interesting, I thought, from Shag.
1: Yeah,
0: Shag knows his stuff because he's won a World Cup and
1: he's got a knighthood for it.
0: Yep, yep, and just really on point, I thought, those comments, which was nice to hear. Now, Geordie Barrett, who followed the socials on the weekend about Geordie Barrett? Put your hand up in class.
1: Well, he was playing golf, I know that, and then he went
0: some golf.
1: And then he went and practiced his kicking.
0: Practiced his kicking, did he?
1: Yep, I saw that on his socials.
0: What sort of kicking?
1: Just finders, all that sort of stuff.
0: Okay. Well,
1: a couple of spirals, Millsy.
0: I'll go into a bit more detail about his kicking, if you would like me to. It was the spirals. I mean, dead set. The message is finally getting through. And it's just that we saw Roygaard a few weeks ago just launch one from that penalty all the way down the right edge touch that day. And then we see the boys executing and practicing and bringing the spiral back into their game. Strange. Went to the Spurs game yesterday. Actually thoroughly enjoyed it.
1: Good crowd.
0: I'm not a big football man. I like football. Forest, I keep a very close eye on Forest because I've supported them since day dot. And so I watched them. I watched the odd game. I actually really enjoyed it. I know it was Tottenham Hotspur's beating. I think it was out there, especially in the first half. But you can just tell, if you have an eye for sport, you can spot talent. Do you know what I mean? Like, you can spot the Group 1 winners. And they were, did you go, Braden? I went. And so, anyone else from Sport Nation go?
2: I was here with Watto, working.
0: Oh, okay. Mm. That's a story. But you just tell they're just a class above. But so they should be. They're in the premiership of the best competition in the world. FC actually exposed them a couple of times at the back. They really did. I opened up the can a few times, but couldn't execute. And that's the difference from the best and the rest. How about that All Picky final? Braden, did you watch that one? These two wouldn't have.
2: I did catch the end of it, which was pretty good.
0: Oh, pretty good.
2: Yeah.
0: Brain explosions for me. I don't know if you, I'm sure our listeners were watching Little Master, we touched on it just before. You didn't catch a piece of it, but
1: there's a bit going on Saturday.
0: Well, 21 all, siren gone, penalty just to the right-hand side of the uprights. And who was the kick? I forget her name, but she kicks like a jet. Jesus, she nailed one from the left-hand edge. Very, very impressive. She just could do it with her eyes closed, and they took the quick tap.
1: That is crazy.
0: I've never seen anything like that in my life. They went through a few phases, and lucky enough for the Blues women, they've got the chocolates in the end with a try in the corner. So,
1: was there a reaction from the teammates?
0: Well, a few of the one of the post-match interviews that I watched after the game was Parsons quizzed, I forget the interview actually, who it was, but what were your thoughts on the quick tap at the end post-siren, basically asking, are you guys mad? And she answered it in a way that we just put faith in our players and their decisions. And if I was in that coach's box, I'd be like, oh my God.
1: Because the kicker would have been Ruahei Dumont, I'm assuming, she is
0: a seriously good kicker.
1: Yep.
0: And yeah, it was an absolute brain explosion. Now, I've seen heaps of brain explosions. I've been in brain explosions. But that was a brain explosion of the highest order. But well done to the Blues woman for a three-peat to Dynasty.
1: Yep, very good. I understand it was a good game, as I say. I had quite a bit going on Saturday. So
0: disappointed with the crowd.
1: Yeah, I did see a social media clip or something, and I thought the same thing. I thought the crowd might have been bigger.
0: Well,
1: because they got, 10,000 or so to their first game, the first Opiki game in the new stadium. And this is a final between the Blues and essentially
0: South Island team.
1: Yeah, South Island, which includes the Crusaders, obviously, big rivalry. I would have thought that there might have been a few more there.
0: I actually would have thought it would have been not packed to the rafters, but next thing. Mm. And it was far from that.
1: But no, it sounded like a good game. And the Blues do it again. I think that's three in a row for the Blues when it comes to Super Rugby Opiki. So Matatu will be very, very upset that they haven't been able to get it done. Anything else? What about the Warriors, mate? They, I know we'll talk about it a little bit in the agenda, but that was a tough watch.
0: I'm actually finding Rugby League a bit of a tough watch the last few weeks. And I'm going to – who are we interviewing later on?
1: We're going to chat to Bulldog Richie.
0: Yeah, I'm going to ask him. Actually, I'm going to hit him straight between the eyeballs.

0: I just wonder, and I could be completely off the mark, but if fatigue is starting to set in into the competition, because I love the start of the comp. It was fast. It was entertaining. I'm not sure if it's because the Warriors have been flat the last 2 weeks, but some of the other games I've watched, I just found them to be a bit flat. Mm. Is it post-Origin hangover? Is it fatigue? I don't know. Am I off the mark? Lashes, you're a good judge of footy. You love your footy. What do you think of the footy?
1: Yeah, no, funny you say that, Coles, and group chats with my mates who play NRL draft.
0: Mm.
1: Love our National Rugby League, but one of the boys put up the same thing on Saturday night and said, is it just me or have the NRL just gone a wee bit flat? And look, it got me thinking. You know, I said to the boys, I said, well, what we've got in the modern game now, Kyle, is a game that's gotten so caught up in its own hype, it's forgotten actually the fundamentals of the game.
0: Yeah.
1: The arm wrestle, the collision, the systematic breakdown of defences. Nowadays, refereeing decisions can heavily influence outcomes on matches. These players are just hanging on for dear life. So much so that these players are hanging on for dear life, right? There is millions upon millions of salary caps sitting on the sideline at the minute.
0: Yeah.
1: Let me roll off some of these names. Latrell Mitchell, Cameron Murray, Tommy Dearden, Isaiah Katoa, Cameron Munster, Harry Grant, William Warbrick, Xavier Coates, Hudson Young, Kalen Ponga, Dylan Brown, Tommy Turbo. Like, the list goes on and on and on when it comes to superstars not playing in the NRL at the moment. And it's just come through greed, and it's come through just the powers that be starting to put the cart way before the horse. You look at the premiers, right? Brisbane Broncos, stack side, 3 or 4 injuries, can't even compete, not on the 8 anymore.
0: Yep.
1: Melbourne Storm, grand finalist last year, 3 or 4 injuries throughout the year, can't compete. The depth is just no longer there. The quality of football is no longer there once these injuries come, and the thing that they want, expansion.
2: I was about to say, it's only going to get worse.
1: Yeah. It's quite extraordinary.
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6: 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The Agenda. Agenda 1.
7: Boys, we'll start off with the Warriors, seeing as we are on league. Where are you at with the Warriors? You know, they're hardly hitting their straps in recent times and barely were at the races on Saturday against the Bulldogs. They have a must-win game, you'd say, against the Titans this week to install confidence back in the organisation. Where are you guys at with the men from Mount Smart?
8: They're lacking punch. Just a little bit of jazz, a little bit of spunk that we saw in the first part of the competition.
7: Yeah,
8: I think that's fair to say for the Red V game last weekend as well. They're just lacking a little bit of oomph, a little bit of spark, a little bit of razzmatazz. And I just honestly, that Gary's last text, the first 30 minutes the other night was just, it was just a flat watch.
7: Yeah,
8: it really was. Credit to the Doggies.
7: Yeah,
8: came to play. I think they were more physical than us. Is that fair?
7: Yeah.
8: They definitely had a bit more up and a go. But all the stats leading into the game was it's Warriors win. Very, very disappointing. I don't know if they need to freshen up or do you double down and go a bit harder. Obviously, a few injuries and niggles are creeping into the camp, which isn't a good thing.
9: I think they've got to make a change in the halves. I think the bullet has to be bitten and Luke Metcalf has to come back. I think there's just a little bit more X factor about him. He's got a better kick. I think they're missing something in the halves right now. It wasn't just the halves, obviously, on Saturday night. I thought they were pretty poor across the park in general for that entire game. Millsy's right, the Bulldogs played well and suffocated them that entire 80 minutes, but they shouldn't be that far behind an opposition like the Bulldogs at this time, at this part of the season. I still think they are a good enough team to be making the four and potentially the top two, but there have been a couple of times in recent weeks where I've just started to worry about the trend that we're seeing. Not as much energy, falling off a few tackles, attack doesn't look as potent as it once did, and maybe this comes into what we've all just been saying around the season going too long, players being tired, all that sort of stuff. But I think the number one thing they have to do is make that change in the halves right now and bring in Metcalf.
7: Do you think teams have figured them out potentially in terms of, you know, a lot of their tries are scored by both wingers, just essentially, you know, backdoor plays and getting to the space on the edge and acrobatic finishes in the corner. And if defences shut that down, they don't seem to be...
8: Well, the defensive system was very much like the Penrith system. Was about 6 weeks ago, that game?
7: Yeah.
8: About 6 weeks, eh? The wingers couldn't even get close. It just felt like it was very similar to that, to be honest. And the try came through Mitch Barnett doing a chipperoonie.
7: Mm-hmm.
8: How often does Mitch Barnett do a chipperoonie?
7: Yeah.
8: Like, that's just a off-the-cuff thing, right? I don't think they're running that in plays at training midweek.
9: That feels like we can't get through their defence, so we'll try something else.
8: Mitch Barnett, the call came, yeah. Chipperoonie. So the big fella's dropped it onto his right canoe, executed it perfectly.
7: Wow. Maybe Metcalf is the spark.
9: That text is right, the latest one. They are missing Jackson Ford. It's hard to replace a prop with his workload and 80 minutes, which I think is very accurate. Jackson Ford was outstanding pretty much every game that he's played this season, so he's been a big omission for them recently, and I think him coming back would certainly help. But yeah, I'd make that Metcalf change tomorrow.
8: But it is there. You can't take it away from them for 80% of the game, 90% of the games this year. They've been brilliant.
7: Mm.
8: So it is there. Yep. They just need to find it again.
0: Agenda 2.
7: Rightio, boys. Dave Rennie's named as 44-man squad. I'm going to read you out some names, and I need you to tell me if they should be bitter or they should just get better. Okay? Simple as just bitter or better. Rightio. Duplessis Corifi.
9: So sorry, when you say bitter...
7: As in they should feel aggrieved about missing out.
9: I think bitter, yep.
8: Well, if you said who are the top three number sevens in the country, Duplessis Corifi's in that top three, in my opinion. The fact that he is restricted to the number seven jersey only has really hampered him big time. So I can see the reasoning behind it, but I feel sorry for the kid. He's a workhorse. I actually genuinely feel really, really sorry for him. So maybe a bit bitter. And sadly, this might mean he gets his passport out and starts showcasing that around the globe.
9: I get the size thing with him. I get where they're coming from with that. But the fact is he, in my mind, was one of the best loose forwards in Super Rugby. And they said they were going to pick on form. So to me, he deserves a spot there.
7: Okay. Bitter for Corifi then. Jamie Hannah. Debuted at Takaha. Now left right out.
8: Yeah. You'd be a bit pissed off with that, I would have thought. Bit better, for sure.
9: I think better needs to get better, but he's very young and he will get there. I think there are probably guys just there ahead of him at the moment, but I see enough potential in him that you don't throw him away just yet.
8: Oh, 100%. Yeah. Well, Fabian's just come back. Exactly. One has to fall out. So
9: yeah, if Fabian didn't come back, I think he would have gone.
7: Noah Hotham, better.
8: Get better.
7: I think it's an easy get better, to be fair.
9: Yep.
7: The guys in Kyle Preston, who Hotham started over all years, leapfrogged him.
8: Yeah.
7: So I think you got no choice but to get better.
9: And I always found that strange. Mm. I thought Preston deserved a few starts for the Crusaders in that season, so yep.
7: Callum Harkin?
9: Better. I rate him highly. I thought he would have been there or thereabouts. I certainly probably would have had him ahead of Jakim. He's got a bit more versatility than Jakim as well. So, yep, I would say better.
8: See, both of those kids, for me, Lash, they need time.
7: Mm.
8: They need more time.
7: So just a bit of time to get a bit better?
8: Yep, both of them.
7: Rightio.
8: It's just that there's a big squad going, but they both just need more time going through the grades on a Saturday.
7: Christian Leo Willie.
8: Now, this is an interesting one for me. He played bloody well this year. And he actually played all right for the All Blacks last year when he did it. Remember the start of the year against the French? Yeah. I thought he played well.
7: Well, when you look at it, you know, he was in the All Blacks last year. Ethan Blackadder wasn't.
8: Yep.
7: Samisi Tupou-Taiolo's come from the clouds.
8: And he had a good campaign this year for the Mugs down in red and black.
7: Yep. But bitter, do you think?
8: Yeah, I think so. Yeah. I put it this way. I feel like in the off-season, he's gone away and worked on his game.
7: Hmm.
8: And it showed in the Super Rugby campaign. Yep.
9: I'm probably very much on the fence. That's probably the one where I'm really on the fence. I look at these loose forwards in the squad at the moment. Artie, Peter Luckey, Simon Parker, Luke Jacobson, Anton Signer, Wallace Satiti, the ones who were there initially. And I go, should he be there ahead of any of them? Probably not. Ethan Blackadder, I thought when he came back for the Crusaders, was very good. The question mark I have around Ethan Blackadder is the body and staying fit.
7: Mm.
9: He's very injury prone, but when he's on, I do think he's an excellent player. And you spoke about Samisi Tupou-Taiolo last week and what he brings, and they've talked about size, and he probably brings a bit more of that than Leo Willie. So he'd be the one that I'm right on the fence about. I'd probably slightly lean more towards better than bitter.
7: Okay. Bitter or better for Offa Tuanga Fasi.

0: better.
1: Yeah, poor campaign.
2: Yeah.
1: It's hurt him.
2: His days, he may not play again.
1: Yep. It's hurt him, his performance for the Blues this year.
2: And lastly, Lucas Casey.
1: I put him in the same bracket as the first five before. Needs more time.
0: Yep.
1: Needs more time to go through the greats.
2: Yep.
1: Go the ratings, 72s, you know, 78s. And we'll find your way to open handicap. We don't need to leapfrog them all the time and put them in group company.
0: Same answer as I had for Jamie Hannah. He'll get there eventually. Just, I think there are guys there at the moment who have probably had a bit more time, bit more experience who, for this tour, you pick them, but Casey will get his time.
1: Can I just have the mic for a bit of time?
2: Yeah.
1: Just with Duplessis Corifi.
2: Yeah.
1: It's actually a lesson. And if there are parents out there who are listening, and perhaps young kids are listening to this as well, it's a lesson to not categorise yourself into one position as you're coming through the grades. You see it in cricket. Back in the days when I came through, you had batters and you had bowlers, and you had a spinner and a fast bowler. And then in rugby, geez, if you were pulled out of position in rugby, you were pissed off because you're a number eight only. You're a lock only. You're a second five only. You're not playing centre. You're a wing only. You're not playing fullback. Whereas now the modern day rugby player has, and Dave Rennie said it a couple of weeks, it's just a number on your back these days. So it's a lesson for people out there to be more adapting and more acceptable to perhaps when you're coming through the grades to try different positions.
2: Mm.
1: If you're a centre, make go out on the wing for a game or two.
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5: Time to chat some All Blacks now, and Fabian Holland has returned to the All Blacks fold after a long time out due to his shoulder injury. Fabian, thank you very much for giving up your time, mate. You must be stoked to be back in black.
6: Yeah, always extremely grateful to be part of the team again, and obviously had a bit of a rehab journey of 5 months, but yeah, extremely excited to be part of the team again, and you know, it's never a given, so I'm just ready to get to work and excited to rip in.
5: Mate, you played 40 minutes, I think it was, for Otago in their pre-season game in the Ranfurly Shield on Friday. How did you get through that and how did the body feel?
6: Nah, body felt mental. Had 40 minutes, always good repping the golden.

0: playing for the Shield. So, out in Alex, in front of our community that we don't get to play for too often. It was pretty special. Really felt meant, so happy years.
1: Fabian, many congratulations on your return to the All Black team. You talked about your rehab period. What was the toughest challenge for you? Was it physical or more mental?
0: I guess like when first you do the injury, you go through a bit of a emotional roller coaster. But it was quite a journey, to be honest. I just tried to frame it a bit different. Tried to make the most out of those 5 months and see it as a way of, try to frame it in a way where I could see it as, an opportunity to get better in those 5 months instead of just kind of waiting out those 5 months and just trying to sit it up. But yeah, so I had a great medical staff around me, a great S&C team around me, and happy to be back where I am now.
2: So you've had the 40 minutes under your belt. You'll have a bit of training, no doubt, as well. And I take it you'd play at least one of those leading games to the first test. Do you right now envisage that you'll be good to go for that first test against the Box and the Greatest Rivalry Tour?
0: It's whatever Renz and the team have in mind for me. I'm just, that's above my pay grade. I'm just, focused on getting ready for whatever they throw at me and just trying to contribute to the team. But mentally I'm just ready for anything. Physically I'm ready for anything. I'm just keen to contribute and looking forward to rip in. But yeah, it's above my pay grade, mate.
1: When Dave Rennie was announced as the new All Black coach, when was your first conversation with Dave Rennie or Neil Barnes?
0: I catched up with them in the non-finalist camp, obviously. Holland is in the top six, so we had a non-finalist camp with up in Auckland and had a conversation with them, and great people and great coaches. They've obviously been doing a great job the last three games, and I'm just

0: And what are you expecting in that regard, and how prepared do you think you are for that?
1: Obviously, South Africa, hostile environment, probably one of the physically, when you play South Africa, it's going to be a physical game, whether it's against a club like the Stormers or the Bulls or the Sharks, or whether it's against the Springboks, it's going to be physical. And now my body is more than ready to kind of embrace the kind of impact and whatnot. That's what we train for, and that's what we prepared ourselves for over these last 5 months. So, I'm ready to go, and I'm just keen to rip in.
2: Look, every part of your existence and every player in the All Black squad, as soon as you step foot in South Africa, they are just going to make life uncomfortable for you, whether it's in the Uber rides, whether it's out in the restaurants, on the park. They're going to try and slow our pace of the game down immensely through fake injuries and all sorts. Have you and the boys talked about any of that stuff at all?
1: We're very aware of, how enthusiastic the supporters are, and how much they get behind their team in South Africa. But we're just prepared for anything. We just embrace the challenge as we as All Blacks do, and we're just looking forward to it and try to come back with some results, because that's the best way to make our country proud. So yeah.
2: Obviously you had an outstanding run for the All Blacks last year when you were first selected. Then, unfortunately, at the start of this year, you picked up that injury. But did that give you some time to sit down and reflect where perhaps you need to be better as an All Black, or what really went well for you as an All Black last year?
1: Yeah, absolutely. Absolutely. Like I said, I wanted to use these 5 months, to not come back to the level where I was at, but come back, use it as an opportunity to come back as a better athlete and as a better player. And we've had a good sit down and had a good look at my game, and also physically attribute to that game. So obviously I've got a few key points that the coaches want me to work on, and that I want to work on myself as well. So I'll just keep continuing to build on that, and hopefully take that with me on the Africa tour.
0: What are those areas of your game that you think you want to build on or continue to get better at, perhaps leading into next year's World Cup?
1: I think some stuff around the collision area. I can be a bit more efficient. Obviously we want to play a big game, we want to play a fast game. So obviously around my work right around the park, how I can be more impactful for the team. So yeah, that's just a few little areas that I had looked at and wanted to work at over the last couple of months. And

0: make the most out of those 5 months. So, yeah.
1: All right, Fabian, this Otago NPC team, how are they shaping up? And perhaps give us some players who some of the New Zealand public are not aware of at the moment, but potentially in 6 weeks' time, we're going to be talking lots about them.
0: Yeah, it was awesome. Obviously, made my return, my last bit of rehab process through the Otago environment. And

0: this year, but Jay Broomfield really impressed me, and the winger. Obviously, young Dylan Pledger still out with an ACL injury, but he's tracking really well, managed to be part of his rehab journey. But I think the likes of, you know, Ken Miller is up for a big year. Obviously, signing with the Blues next year, so he'll be looking forward to leave Dunedin on a good note this year. So, yeah, I think those two players are players that will go well this year. We got a few young props as well, Moana Taka Taka. So, yeah, looking forward to see those boys go, and yeah, it should be good.
1: And even though you're a rugby player, your Dutch heritage no doubt has some football interest in it. Did you enjoy catching up with the Tottenham side? I think it was yesterday or the night before down at Eden Park.
0: Yeah, it was awesome, mate. Eh? Like, they're always a privilege to, I guess, be in a position to meet other athletes who perform at a high level like that. And yeah, I think when we talk about, you know, some of the athletes that achieve the pinnacle of sport, you have to look at your soccer players like your Tottenham Hotspur players. So, yeah, it was good to have a yarn with them. You know, they were only here for 48 hours, but, you know, they had plenty of time for us. So, extremely grateful to be a part of that and to see how they go through day to day and have a bit of a chat to them. So, yeah.
1: Good stuff. All right, mate. Well, congratulations on being back. Thanks so much for your time and very best of luck over in the Republic. Go and do a number on them.
2: Yeah, go get them, Fabian.
0: Thanks, mate. Appreciate it. Thanks for the call, lads. Go well.
1: No, you too. Thank you, Fabian Holland there, returning All Black off the back of his long-term shoulder injury. I think a lot of All Blacks fans will be delighted to see him back in the side.
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3: Time to continue to chat the All Blacks, though, with former All Blacks halfback and friend of the show, Brad Webber. Afternoon to you, mate. How are you?
4: Afternoon, fellas. Thanks again, once again, for having me on.
3: No, thank you.
4: How are we?
3: Yep, flying, thank you. Good of you to join us. What do you make of the extra 10 added to the squad? Anyone who stands out to you as perhaps a surprise or that you're absolutely delighted to see them included?
4: I'm delighted for all of them, to be fair. But to be honest, the thing that probably caught my eye the most was the lack of a fourth halfback. I think that was really interesting. Only taking three over probably signals that Cam Roygaard's probably going to be taking, which would come as a surprise to probably nobody, that he'll be taking the majority of the minutes in the big games. And the other, Cortez and Kyle, they'll probably take the majority of the other games, but it also obviously means that one of them is going to have to back up midweek into a weekend test. So I thought that was quite interesting.
5: Who would have been your fourth?
4: What do you guys think? Ooh, good question. I'm still a fan of Folau Fakatava. I don't know if he'd be in the plans just because he brings something different. I think that's probably why Kyle was preferred over Noah, who'd obviously been there in the past. But he's a bit different to those other boys, and Noah's just very similar to Cortez and to Cam. I think Folau just brings something different. But hey, because it kind of doesn't matter. But it'd be more interesting to see if there's any injuries in that part, who they go with, because they certainly, it hasn't seemed like they've given much away.
5: One semi-surprise may have been for some people is Ethan Blackadder, the age of 31, just the 14 test matches behind him in black. Did you see this one coming?
4: Yeah, I mean, it's clearly probably a bit of a straight shootout between him and Duplessis Kariffi, right? And Dupes has had a fantastic season, and fair enough, a lot of people think he should be there. But Ethan certainly is a Dave Rennie and Neil Barnes pick. Game built on work rate. That's not to say that Dupes doesn't have a great work rate, because he does. But, I mean, Ethan certainly excels in that sort of area and probably brings a bit more versatility, perhaps. But much like how I wasn't surprised with Luke Jacobs, sort of in the Luke Jacobson mold, where he works very hard, hits hard, and is around the park. So, I played a little bit with Ethan as well and always enjoyed him. So I think he'll be stoked to be back in and keen to rip in. So, yeah, what do you guys think? Who was your biggest surprise? Was that probably for you fellas?
3: Probably Ethan Blackadder for me was probably the biggest surprise. I did think Duplessis would be there. Do you think it's the size that, I guess, is keeping him out of there? Because, Jesus, form in Super Rugby warranted selection, but everyone who talks about him says that size-wise, he's probably just not the guy that you need against South Africa.
4: I don't know. I mean, he is an out-and-out seven, right? And there are other guys that can cover seven. They've already got Artie, Luke, and Peter can play there as well. So they've got certainly lots of coverage there. So perhaps it's due to the fact that he doesn't cover. Like, I like the idea of someone like Duplessis, who's probably our best pilfer over the ball in the country. I like the idea of having that coming off the bench. and can

sort of change the game when you might need it, kind of liken it to take you back a few years. But Lachlan Boshier, the Chiefs, when he used to do that, was awesome for us. Mm. There's a bit of that in him, but hey, I'm not going to really question

0: so far. Like, the way they're playing has just been outstanding. Like, I wonder, like, do you guys see that? Like, I'm looking for so much nuance and stuff in amongst the way the All Blacks are playing, but are you seeing the stark difference in the way the All Black teams played the first three tests?
1: Chalk and cheese. From what we've seen the last 2 years, yeah. Chalk and cheese massively so. We see intent. Yep. We see willingness to beat the man with a pass. You know, you can always beat the man with a pass, not a box kick solely. So I love what I've seen from the All Blacks over the last three test matches. But I tell you what is a surprise for me, and I'm actually okay with it, is in cricket for the last 10 years, it's very common for players to turn up late on tour. And in between test matches and change of formats, we haven't seen it in an All Black environment before. Adi Savia, the skipper, an extra couple of weeks at home before he makes his way over to the most important tour on the All Black calendar. How does that sit with you, not only as a player staying behind, but it's also the captain of the team?
0: Is he staying behind? I actually didn't even know that.
2: He won't get there until... I think he's there for the build-up to the first test, pretty much.
0: Well, he's probably earned the right to do that. I don't really have too much of an issue with that. It's much like guys going on non-playing sabbaticals and playing sabbaticals. These guys have played so much rugby that they've earned that right to. And if anything, if you're a young guy, probably, especially if you're in that loose forward, it's probably quite stoked. It means he might get more of an opportunity in the first few games. So, no, I don't think it's an issue. And especially with the standing that Ardy has and amongst the players, that'll be an absolute non-issue. And I don't have an issue with that, nor the... Obviously, you know, we're going to need him for the test matches and for the back end of the season when we go away for the Nations Championship final. So... It's a big shift, man. They're away for away for 7 weeks. Like it's a big shift to be away for that long and on the body. Artie's played a lot of rugby, so yeah, like I say, no issue for me.
2: We were just talking about how they potentially play it in terms of first choice 23 in those warm up games against the Stormers and the Sharks in particular. I know there's the other one before the first test, but would you play your first choice side against the Stormers in the first game of the tour and then give them, what, 12 days, I think it is, off? Or would you play them against the Sharks in that midweek game, the second game of the tour?
0: Question. I would probably play them in the first one, give them a bit of match fitness. You'd probably hold a few back because you're going to need to play a few of them in the other games as well. But, yeah, I think that makes a lot of sense for mine. Play them early, get the cobwebs blown out, get a bit of match fitness, and then get them prepared for that first South Africa test.
1: Hey, Brad, you had a few radios over there in South Africa. What was the most challenging part and the toughest part of touring the Republic?
0: Well, to be fair, it's probably not my issue, but certainly for the big boys, it's staying away from all the good food options. My God, the milkshakes, the meat. That sort of thing's is probably the biggest issue. But certainly, your first time at altitude is tough. I think they've got a couple of games at altitude, so yeah, the burning in your lungs is something you'd never experience here. And for a lot of these guys, you kind of forget that without the Super Rugby teams there anymore. This is the first time for some of these guys that they're going to be experiencing what it's like to play in South Africa. So I'm glad that at least there's these games beforehand so they can sort of get a taste for it before they take on the big boys. But there's nothing quite prepares you for that time when you walk off the bus and, you know, you got some South African slapping the bus as you walk off and asking you if you're ready to die today.
1: That's what I ask Lashes most days when I walk in here. Brad, just on that altitude business, because were you involved in any of those Super Rugby teams? Because I know Super Rugby teams have trialled a few different theories about playing at altitude. For example, at the very start, they'll get up there about 8 days beforehand. And then there's a period where they would arrive down at sea level, down in, say, Durban or Cape Town. And if they're playing Saturday, they wouldn't fly up to altitude until the Friday. Did you experience any of those campaigns at all? And to know

0: The New Zealand team's always tried to find the right way to handle the altitude business.
1: Yeah, I'd heard of your ladder option around going up there late, but I never experienced that. We would always get there a week before and try and get used to it as much as possible before we shoot over, before we play the game. And I just remember the first couple of trainings, or certainly the first one at intensity, and just being like, feeling like I'm really unfit, you know, like I've got an offer, you know, I've just come back to pre-season training after a week-long bender or something. That's kind of what it felt like. So, I imagine that's probably, my first tours were with Ren, so I imagine they'll probably, and Phil Healy, the trainer, so I imagine that's probably their tactic this time around.
2: A few days until the NPC kicks off, just while we've got you, who do you like for the NPC title this year, and how are either of your three teams that you played for going to go? Otago, Waikato, or Hawke's Bay?
1: Yeah, real journeyman over here, aren't I? This guy, I've got to back Hawke's Bay. I think they've recruited pretty well. I'm going to back them to go one better. We made the final a few years ago, first time in the union's history, so I reckon we're ready to go that one step further.
0: Hey, Brad, just one question from me on the Republic and taking on the mighty Springboks. I sit here and I've watched them play over the last month or so, and I've watched us play, and I think our best form of attack would be to run them off their feet. They're going to try and slow the game down and go around the forward mentality and perhaps play a little bit of 10-man rugby. Like, what would you do from what you've seen from the Springboks over the last month or so? To what sort of game plan would you come up with if you were in charge in Renz's boots?
1: Well, Milsey, you might be a former cricketer, mate, but geez, you've got a great rugby brain on you, don't you? That's exactly what I do, and like, I've been thinking about this as well around when I was coached by Renz. Like, that's always the style that he would try and get us to play, and in fact that's often why I would enjoy going to South Africa, because he'd often play me or start me even when I was up against like Tawhito Khubalo, because you know he wanted us to run the South Africans off their feet. We used to, you know, instead of kicking to touch, you'd always keep it in. So I imagine we'll probably see a fair bit of that. You're going to try and keep it away from as little set piece as possible. So that's it's obviously holding on to the ball well, and then not giving them easy line outs. So I imagine even if we're inside our 22, we'll probably kick long and keep it in, and just try and test them. Like their game plan is to try and wear us down through scrums and mauls and through just pure physicality, which they're world class in. But you know, our strategy is going to be the complete opposite. We're going to have to try and wear them down through throwing it around, going wide to wide, and really testing their aerobic capabilities. It's going to be great spectacle around two completely different playing styles, and see what works.
2: Mm. Yep, bring it on. All right, mate, good to catch up. Thanks so much for giving up your time. We'll no doubt chat soon. Enjoy the greatest rivalry tour.
0: Yeah, good man. Thanks, Brad.
1: Always a pleasure, fellas.
0: You doing your Broncos in the off-season? Are you?
1: Of course, always.
2: You're a hard worker. Good man, Brad Webber there, former All Blacks halfback with us on the show, and some great insight around that squad.

0: rugby league and punting? If the answer is yes,
1: even if it's not,
0: we've got the show for you. 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
13: Four major winners New Zealand has produced. Sir Bob Charles was the first. Michael Campbell in 2005 with the US Open. Lydia Ko has won three majors. And now Ryan Fox joins Sir Bob as a winner of the Open Championship. What a morning it was. An emotional time for all of those who know Ryan and certainly for the New Zealand golfing fraternity as well. An incredible achievement from a golfer who has been there for some time now, plugging away and trying to find a way to win a major. Sir Bob Charles is on the line with our gratitude. Good morning to you, Sir Bob.
14: Good morning.
13: Now, I did see you on One News last night, and I guess with 24 hours to digest what we witnessed yesterday, what do you make of Ryan's achievements and in the context of you yourself being the first New Zealander to ever achieve such a feat?
14: It's fantastic to see a fellow New Zealander win a major championship like the Open. It's been, as far as the Open goes, what has it been?

0: Yeah, it was cool. I mean, if there was anyone that was going to host the Aupiki final, it had to be that Aupiki, Matatu, and down there in One New Zealand Stadium. They sold over 10,000 tickets. And like true, you know, Matatu fans, the Cantabrians in that region, they just get out for their teams. It was cool.
1: That was an amazing experience. And you were down there, like, talk to us about the crowd and the halftime show too as well with Kaylee Bell. How was it for you?
0: Yeah, I mean, I think I was showing my age a little bit because I was like, who is Kaylee Bell? I didn't know. So I was
1: that's fair.
0: I was Googling her. I was Googling her and listening to her sounds. But no, definitely she was well received. She was entertaining. It was just the one song, but the crowd definitely got up for her.
1: Let's just talk about the game. Sorry, just a little bit of a pause there. But the game itself, like, what was it like to commentate? Because us watching at home on our couches looking absolutely comfortable and relaxed, it wouldn't have been relaxed for the majority of the players. So what was the defining moment for you that changed and flipped this game on its heels?
0: Oh, gosh, I thought there were heaps of moments where there were big plays made. I think the Haranoa to Edinger turnover, I thought, oh, yep, this is the Blues change of tide. But then, you know, when it got right down to the crunch and we started to see a bit of Pistons action, some old school rugby coming out, I was like, oh, okay, this is different tactics. Mm. But risky business from Matatu when they're trying to do Pistons from their 22. Mm. You know, it just took one turnover and that's how it unfolded and the Blues were on the attack. So, yeah, I was reflecting on the game in terms of the commentary of it, and I guess because Aupiki has been such an edge-to-edge, like, exciting, tri-fest-type competition, we did expect that, and I think that was really, you know, not probably poor judgment from myself because it's a final, and those teams had just played each other a week before, so they would have done their homework over the week to sort of nullify the opportunities that presented a week earlier. I thought defensively the both teams were really good, and that's probably why we didn't see the tri-fest that we'd seen in previous games. So yeah, it was a nail biter, and for the people, I think that's what was important because it was entertaining as heck.
2: Caitlin Vahakolo scoring the winner, and we know what a weapon Caitlin is, but those moments, you still have to find your finish, you still have to keep your cool when you're trying to set up a winning try. I thought, you know, shifting through the hands, everyone played their part in that last try, but Caitlin herself, what a season she's had, Liz.
0: Yeah, absolutely, and a surprise, you know, I was trying to get my head around, why is she on the bench? And the cover that they have to have her on the bench, her and the likes of Topa Basin, just shows the depth that the Blues have always had. But yes, Caitlin, outstanding. I mean, last week she came off the bench and she still topped the most metres in the team. So it just shows what she's capable of. But you're right, she didn't just run in those tries. She actually had to beat defenders and work through some as well, especially in that last one. And if anyone's going to do it right, it's going to be

0: Does that just show, for you, what does that moment signify about this competition, the bravery that these girls have shown? Did you think they had butchered it?
1: I'm kind of giggling here because I'm like, oh, I don't know if it was bravery or a brain explosion. Because I think if it had gone the other way, you know, then there might have been some conversations had. But it worked for them in the end. I think it lent a little

0: afford to pay our women, you know, enough to allow them to train and play almost professionally, and then to see 10,000 plus at the stadium for a final. I mean, what does this mean to you? You guys are all pioneers of this. You've been out there, you've plugged away on provincial rugby, and these women stand on your shoulders too, Les. So what does it mean to you personally to see the growth of this competition and to see the crowd at that final?
1: Oh, I think, Sumo, like, we've been saying this for a long time, right? Like, invest in resource the game and it'll entertain. It'll bring people in. People will fall in love with it like we love it. And we've been saying that, but you've been saying it for a long time with us. I think overseas we are seeing that unfold. We are seeing the investment and the strategy and the vision wrapped around it. And it's starting to draw in some of the biggest crowds, that rugby's ever seen. So we know the potential. We know the growth opportunity here. And I guess it's just, like, yes, I'm so happy. I love it. It fills my heart. But a part of me is also going, about time. And Matatu are definitely the franchise that is leading out this space. They have a vision, they have a strategy, and everything they do is intentional. So I think the other franchises

0: and some of these new players that no one has ever heard of, you know, now they know their names.
1: Yeah, absolutely. I mean, like I said, I'm a huge fan of Matatu because of how they run the game collectively, like the whole system down there just impresses me. I got a lot of time for their CEO, Sarah Munro, who's doing great things in rugby. But also those players in particular, like those girls have played some outstanding rugby. I think it could have been a different story with Hannah King. Losing her was a massive loss to them.
2: Yes.
1: But watching those girls sort of, you know, stand and support the Blues as the Blues got given their medals and trophy, it was pretty hard watch to see. Just the absolute disappointment. You guys know how it is. But the likes of Amy Duplessis, Kaipo Olsen-Baker, like two girls that probably, when you think of Matatu, those are the two names that come out. Just heartbroken. So I feel for them, but I hope they know that they're absolute champions for the game and they've done their region proud. Sport can be so cruel.
3: Sure can. And, you know, we love Grace Brooker on this show as well. She's been a great friend to us over the years. And I know she'll be hurting deeply as well, Les. Finally, Les, but just one last question for you. From what you've seen now through Opiki, how happy is someone like Whitney Hansen going to be about what she is able to choose from and build upon now with the Black Ferns?
1: Yeah, well, one of the things, I remember one of the objectives Whitney had coming in as the Black Ferns coach was adding more variation to the way that we play. She felt we only had one sort of gear, which was that edge-to-edge type rugby, and she wanted to evolve that. I think Opiki, what we've seen now is some kicking strategy, which has been a work on for us since probably 2017, if I'm being honest. So I think she'd be happy that where she's seen different notches of different types of rugby being played. Obviously, there's still some areas to work on around set piece because that was sort of hit and miss across the season. But the kicking game for me has probably been the biggest growth area in the women's game. And for that, I think she'll be stoked, as well as all of these. You mentioned Izzy, the talent whose names we didn't even know of. Sarah Jones yesterday or on Saturday was outstanding. Some of these young girls that are coming through, there is depth there. We just need to give them the opportunity to play, give them an experience at full-time rugby, and you'll see their potential unleashed. So I think she'll be excited.
3: Really great to talk to you, Les, as it always is. Les Alter, Black Ferns legend, joining us on the show. I guess we might talk to you when FPC gets underway as well, Les. Looking forward to that too.
1: Yeah, absolutely. Yes, keep the sport coming.
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9: That Warriors performance, Sammy, can I just bring you in here and just ask?
10: Wow.
9: It's really this season have I been that frustrated with a team performance. I don't know what it was. It felt like they were just stuck in second. I couldn't quite figure out what the biggest issue was. You were there calling the game with Sammy Hewitt. What did you make of it, and where were the big failings for you?
11: Morning, lads. First of all, I just think that the Bulldogs were breathtaking. Haven't seen the Dogs play like that in a long time. I think they get the chocolates on any team that played this weekend, the way they played.
9: Oh, yeah?
11: That said, the Warriors certainly could have made life a lot easier for themselves. I felt that their go-forward was rattled by what was a pretty relentless Doggies defence. They were up and in their face essentially from minute one to minute 80. I thought that when the reserves came in, perhaps that'll be the time for things to kick on. But there was just something about the Warriors' performance. They didn't quite have the energy. Andrew Webster referred to it as doing things that are uncharacteristic, running around like headless chooks. I think that's not an unfair assessment.
10: They did look a little bit apprehensive, Sammy.
11: They didn't have the punch or the fire. I think I thought Fish and Mitch Barnett put in some good shifts. I thought the effort from Aaron Clark in the second dig was good, but it was an off night for Jacob Laban. Haven't seen like that for a while. Dimitri Vaimonga looked particularly.

0: good positioning, but no, there was no depth with attack. The kicking game was pedestrian. They didn't ever get a chance to put anything up contested. You watch what the Doggies did. Almost every kick went contested. They all come down with snow on them. I said during the commentary, it was like that.
1: We just won't give me high kicks.
0: No, Viliami Kikau went through a time machine and came back as the Kikau of the Panthers. Stephen Crichton was chewing batteries before the game started.
1: Can we talk about Stephen Crichton, Sammy? Because I'm watching this bloke. He was on another level. I had him in my multi and I thought he was playing centre, and I get out there and he's wearing number six and I'm like, what's going on here? Okay, Stephen Crichton, ball player, scores the first try and I'm like, okay, that's nice. Not only that, I think he put in a lot of fear into the opposition. There was a shot on Jacob Laban earlier on in the piece where I thought, okay, so Jacob Laban felt what Stephen Crichton was on. There was moments where Dallin Watene-Zelezniak, Dallin does what Dallin does in the right-hand corner. He goes and does that unbelievable finishing moment that he does and produces every single week. Well, he's going to do it. He looks on his inside. Who's coming over? Stephen Crichton. Yeah. He's like, I'm not diving with that guy with concrete shoulders coming over at me at 100 miles an hour. I'm going to stop. And then he slips and he goes into touch. Now, Dallin Watene-Zelezniak scores that 9 times out of 10 in the past. But Stephen Crichton, wow, that bloke was huge on another.

0: 24 hours, just had a newborn enter his life. So, you know that level of sleep deprivation where you can either just become a complete vegetable or you go all clockwork orange with ultraviolence? I think he chose ultraviolence.
1: Willie Poaching is also here joining us on the show. Big Willie, how are you, mate?
2: Morning, fellas. Yeah, good, thanks.
1: Now, what did you make of the Warriors, Willie? I just felt it was one of those performances that, with all due respect to the Doggies, it just fell short of the standards that team sets for itself.
2: Yeah, for the first time, probably the season, they were really flat. I just thought it was a really flat, lethargic performance. No one really firing to where they have been. And part of that is because of the standards they've set and what we expect out of them. And, you know, where we're at, the disappointing thing is it follows on from a performance that was subpar last week, full credit to St. George and all that last weekend. But and the Dogs came out firing and the Warriors needed to match that. And that's where they're at. They're at that point of the season where there's teams like the Dogs that are fighting for opportunities to get into the eight. They're fighting for their season. And they've got to match that. They've got to get themselves ready for the playoffs. And, yeah, that sort of left a little bit disappointing for a lot of Warriors fans.
3: Willie, I thought the tackle area was probably where they lacked a little bit of urgency. Like, I think the Bulldogs just offloads were everywhere and just caught the Warriors off guard. Was that an area that concerned you? Is there any other areas that you thought maybe they just were a little bit off?
2: Yeah, I know. I just thought their lack of intent to be aggressive in the tackles. We'll go back to that right from the start of the game when Kikau's running right on that left-hand side and he offloads to Stephen Crichton and he scores that opening try. I just thought, yeah, they lack the intent and to go in and be aggressive on a team that, as I said, they're a big side and they run hard and they run some good lines. I don't think there's a lot of disconnection, but it was that tackle area, as you're saying, Izzy, that I thought they let themselves down a bit.
3: Well, Willie, just another area I thought probably, which is crazy to think, I thought that all year they've kicked really, really well and they've kicked, you know, good height, they've chased extremely hard, but just on the weekend it just looked a little bit off. Is there any concern with that part of the game? And here's me, I'm sitting there and I'm seeing a bloke that's got his jersey on, but he's looking rather relaxed than Luke Metcalf. We've had a message come through on the text machine. Do they make changes there or do you stick with the tried and true, your Mighty Martin, Chanel Harris, Fida, and just say, look, that was just a one week performance?
2: Yeah, and I think if you look back at the Warriors and how they've been under Andrew Webster, he's shown loyalty. And up until this week, to Mighty Martin's been fantastic. His kicking game, his running game, him and Chanel have been outstanding as a partnership. And I think that's the way he'll go. He'll give them another week, see how they go, try and get it right this week. As you said, it's a one-off. And it's been a great part of their game. They've kicked well and put them right in the corners. They didn't get the distances right. And the kick is as good as the chase. And the chases weren't effective enough as well. But, yeah, I get that people are seeing Luke Metcalf sitting on the bench, someone who's done it before, and they want him in there. He's leaving the club. Who knows? I said before that he'll play a part in the season. It might be just a kick up the bum for Tomati and Chanel.

0: And this text says, do we think the Warriors are loading in prep for the finals as they look a little sluggish? Is that a possibility that behind the scenes that they're maybe putting in a bit of extra hard work knowing what's ahead and that's maybe having an impact week to week at the moment? Or is that something that NRL teams wouldn't do?
1: No, it's not unheard of that teams are putting in a fair bit of work to load up and then they'll ease off as they go. And it's been a long season already. There's guys on the side of Mitch Barnett, Kurt Capewell, who are involved in Origin. Some big games, you know, you've got to manage their loading as well. There's a lot of science that goes into it now, and I wouldn't be surprised if they are using this opportunity and saw this 4-week block that they've had finishing with the Gold Coast as games to target and times to really put in some extra work as they look to go into that 5-week block into the playoffs. So, yeah, that could be a case where they're putting in the K's to get themselves ready. But, yeah, just that flatness, I think that was the concern for me. And sometimes that is physical energy, sometimes that's mental energy. And I think the mental energy is the tougher one to get back.
2: Well, if you want energy, Willie, you bring on Chance Nickel-Klogstad and what he was able to produce. Unfortunate for Te Tuapiki to go off, but the way that Chance and the group recovered, particularly for him as well, what did you make of his performance and the energy he brought on?
1: How good is it to have someone of his experience and his standing in the game on the bench? And you know, it's sad to see Te Tuapiki, who was playing outstandingly well and had a great season, and probably career best season.

0: Yeah, they do. And a lot comes off those two halfbacks, Nico Hines and Braden Trindle. And when Nico Hines is in that running mood, he just looked so dangerous on the weekend. Yesterday, just running for fun. And bubbles burst a little bit for Manly, but the Sharks are just coming right at the right time, a bit like the Dogs against the Warriors. But, yeah, 48-12 to the Sharks. It was a big win, and yeah, they look like a team that's really got that connection right. Adam Fanua Blake is playing powerfully. Yeah, and those halfbacks, I think they're the most dangerous combination at this moment in time.
1: And another big story from the weekend, and Sam's absolutely devastated. Sam Ackerman, in fact, Dylan Brown, ACL, no World Cup. Who fulfills that role for the Kiwis, Willie?
0: Yeah, it's a tough one, and it's sad to see Dylan Brown, who's, you know, after all the troubles that he went through at Parramatta after he signed this big deal at the Knights and they kept moving him around, he started to show why they put him on that contract and has shown value for money, I thought, for the Knights, and disappointing that he's ended his season that way and won't be part of the Kiwis because he was so good for them last year in that Tri Nations. He ripped Samoa to bits a couple of times. So, yeah, I think it opens the door for me to possibly put Caelan Ponga at six, and that way the Kiwis are able to fit Caelan Ponga and Keanu Kinney both in the squad together. I think that's something that Stacey Jones may have a look at coming down the line. But, yeah, it's a big loss for Stacey and the Kiwis, but they've more than got cover, and I think the Kiwis' real strength for those halves lie in that big, massive pack that they're going to be able to pick from. So, yeah, he's a big loss for the Kiwis, a big loss for the Knights, and it was sad to see him finish his season that way.
2: Sure is, and sure was. Willie, just finally, the Titans coming up for the Warriors, and the Titans have looked pretty good the last couple of weeks as well. They were good against the Cowboys, so I know they're well outside the eight at the moment, but they'll be a tough assignment for this Warriors team. Are you expecting changes, or do you think that Andrew Webster will use that last performance as a bit of a line in the sand for the team?
0: Yeah, I think so. You don't want to put, as I said, last week was a little bit of a subpar performance. Losing on Saturday night, it wasn't helping. They don't want to go three in a row playing under par. So I think you'll be looking to try and get it right. There's pressure on players now to perform. And there's pressure from behind from the reserve graders coming through. People like Rocco Berry, he's waiting on the wings for his chance. So they've got to get it right. And they know they're going to a Titan side. They were very good against the Dragons on the weekend. Preston, Jaden Campbell, man, he had a whale of a game. He's dangerous in any little space that they're able to give him. As we spoke about, Izzy, if their D is off by a little bit, Keanu Kinney can hurt you, and he can put it to bed for the Gold Coast. So, yeah, Andrew Webster on the side, I'm sure they're putting things to right as we speak, and they'll go to the Gold Coast this weekend to try and rectify it. Not just win, but perform well.
2: Bloody good to catch up with you as always, Willie. Thank you so much for your time this morning, but we'll talk to you soonest, I'm sure.
0: My pleasure as always, fellas. Thank you.
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11: Luke Cassidy joins us from Auckland FC. Luke, good morning.
12: Morning, how are we?
11: Very well, mates. What an occasion. 40,000 and change at Eden Park as your boys took on Spurs. Tell us about the atmosphere and the occasion itself.
12: Yeah, look, it was fantastic. It was just a really good experience for everyone. Obviously, you know, both teams were very early in our pre-season training, so you know, we rotated the squad fairly heavily, but yeah, great opportunity for everyone and particularly some of our young boys to get out there, and yeah, hopefully the fans enjoyed it as well.
13: Take us in the change rooms post that game. Obviously, the result didn't go your way, Luke, but you should be extremely proud. You had your own. What were some of the conversations with some of the young players that got an opportunity to wear the Auckland FC jersey shirt for the first time?
12: Yeah, it was a bit of both. You know, I thought we were quite well organised and we put on a decent show. Unfortunately, we had a couple of really good chances that we didn't put them away. But after the game, you know, you could see the young boys, they were buzzing that they had that opportunity, and they were hanging around in the tunnel a fair bit to catch up with some of the big names from Tottenham. So yeah, really cool experience.
11: Luke, what were the Tottenham boys like? Were they pretty gracious when it came to giving their time and getting around your mob?
12: Yeah, they were fantastic. You know, I think, you know, the big names have been around this kind of stuff a fair bit and know how much it means to you know, the fans and the players of the other teams, that they get to share a bit of their time. So they were really good. You know, a few of the guys who said they would do certain things with shirt swaps and all that, they, you know, around the change rooms and in the tunnel, they made sure that they did all that stuff. They were really

0: How valuable is this occasion? Obviously, like this for Auckland FC, you know, in terms of player development, you know, building the club's profile. Has that been spoken about since?
1: Yeah, well, certainly on the football side, you know, the players spoke a lot about, you know, how sharp some of the Tottenham players were when they decide to kind of go into top gear, how quickly they move and, you know, how quickly they need to think about things when they press. So from that side of it, you know, I think it was, you know, great for our boys to see that next level. So it's fantastic and gives them stuff that they can think about within their game and stuff that they can aspire to. And for the public, I just think it's been an amazing time for football all around. You know, we had the A-League Grand Final in May, you know, the All Whites, you know, back on the world stage of the World Cup through June, and now, you know, a club like Spurs out here. So as a football fan, it's probably no better time to have been a football fan here in Auckland.
0: Luke, what is the next level like for you? You know, you got to witness it live and you've probably spoken to the players out there. I've never played a game of football, I wouldn't know, but like, what is the noticeable difference that these players will learn so much from?
1: It's really the speed of thought, because you have less time on the ball. Like, they anticipate stuff much quicker, so you have to do everything much more quickly. And, you know, when you're in that environment all the time, people either adapt and change to that level or they can't quite. And then the better players keep adapting to the higher level, and you know, you end up at a in an environment where everyone's like that and everything just happens really quickly and really sharply.
2: Look, you obviously coach the Pro League side, so you know a lot of the young boys very, very well at Auckland FC. You know, who were you most happy for out there getting an opportunity?
1: Look, I was wrapped for all of them to have an opportunity. You know, they've all worked really hard and they deserve it. And I think, you know, the really important thing is that they also realise, you know, how kind of fortunate they are and appreciate the opportunity that they got. But probably the big one was, you know, that wouldn't get spoken about is the goalkeeper, Joe Knowles. He'd been out with a hip operation for over a year. And, you know, that was basically his first game back. So he came on for Vowdy and ended up making a really, really big save. So that was pretty cool to see for him to have been out for so long and do all that rehab and then,

0: a lot of changes throughout the off season. A lot of big time Auckland FC players have moved on, but there's a player that has come back and, you know, and played over the weekend. Lachie Bayliss, how was he? Have you spoken to him post that? And what's his conversation been like?
1: Yeah, look, he's been fantastic in training. We were talking about it with the coaching staff after training, after the game yesterday, throughout training and whatnot, he's one of the best I've seen at getting in between the lines and facing forward and being able to hurt opposition. So he's been fantastic to have around. He was obviously after the World Cup had a bit of a break, so he was feeling a little bit gassed a couple of times during the game yesterday. But look, really, really pleased. I think he's someone that the supporters are really going to enjoy watching.
2: Look, I mean, you grew up in Australia, so you understand New Zealand's sporting landscape as well as Australia's. 40,000 for a club game of football at Eden Park is something you would have imagined a few years ago?
1: Nah, like given the short time that our football club's been around, it's been a cracking ride. It's been great fun, and the support that we've got from the community, has been unreal. In the day-to-day stuff, you go out and grab a coffee and people want to have a chat to you about football, and everyone's been so happy about, what we've brought to the city as a football club, and it goes the other way as well. Yeah, as a football club, we couldn't be happier with, the support that we got, and obviously the time was right to have a team here in Auckland.
2: Well, it looked a great occasion, mate. Unfortunately, I couldn't get down to the park, but no, plenty of people who went along yesterday to watch. What's the next moves for you, Luke, in terms of the club and the structure?
1: I think there'll be an announcement this week of a new head coach coming in, and I'll stay on the support staff as an assistant coach, and we got more important things to look forward to, from following winning the Pro League. We qualified for the FIFA Intercontinental Cup. So in 1 month's time, we'll be in Saudi Arabia to take on Al Ahly in a pretty big game. So, really looking forward to everything that's coming up.
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0: The buzzer goes on our first match of the first session here at the Commonwealth Games in Glasgow 2026. It was a win for New Zealand, but the roar is loud for the Scottish Thistles.
1: Once again, that's another bridge pass to Caitlin Vahakoro, and she scores her 18th career try and becomes the most prolific Super Rugby Old Picky try scorer that we've ever seen.
2: Nichols uses Parky, numbers, Waka, and pops it over the top. Taki Moana, the try-scoring machine.
3: All offside to the Dogs. Mitch Barnett with a chip and chase over the top. Scooped up by Harris Tavita. Well, that has come out of nowhere. And that's what they've needed for 75 minutes. And it comes with five to play.
2: Love a 5-3 thriller here today, wouldn't we? And is this the chance for the opening goal? Great save. Oh! But tucked away on the rebound by Dane Scarlett. Valve did ever so well with the first save, but Scarlett made no mistake from close range.
4: It's a minute after nine. 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Morena, hi, welcome in. Tony Johnson with you until 12 o'clock, along with Alex Chapman. Welcome to a new week. Still hunting that elusive first gold medal at the Comm Games in Glasgow, but in contention for plenty as we near the end of day four. Silver Ferns in action right now against Jamaica. It is a tight one as they look to top their group, and at the moment 39-34 is the score. Basketballers are going well. Some great action in the bowls. More finalists in the swimming. In fact, we picked up another medal this morning in the swimming. But one of our biggest medal hopes has withdrawn. More on that in just a moment. The All Blacks team for the greatest rivalry tour will be named midday today. We'll try and second guess the selectors this morning. That's coming up this hour. Plus, we'll have a look back at a thrilling final of Super Rugby Old Picky. The Blues going back to back to back. And joining us on the show this morning, someone who played in that memorable 1996 tour of South Africa, Carlos Spencer from the Blues coaching group. He's going to join us, so that'll be a little bonus. Carlos Spencer, talk about the final, maybe just get his thoughts on what lies ahead for the All Blacks as well. Warriors lost a bit of ground.

0: at the top of the table in this NRL battle, beaten by a very well-executed Bulldogs game plan, dropping to third. No need to panic, though, just a sign that things are tightening up. Surely Darryl Halligan is on after 11 to talk through that one. Great day at Eden Park yesterday. Record crowd for a football match in New Zealand to see Auckland FC and Tottenham. I suppose a pre-season exhibition match, but boy, did it excite the masses. Perfect way to bridge the gap between the end of the World Cup and the start of, well, I say, both the EPL and the A-League. Nick Becker from Auckland FC will join us this morning to talk about that, maybe the possibility of more of that sort of thing happening in the future. A wrap of the weekend's racing as well, so it is a very busy morning ahead. Glad to have you along. 8833, our text machine, is waiting for you. Pick your 10 names, pick one name. Send them through. Join our selection panel. Brian and Matt driving things this morning behind the desk and in the co-pilot seat. Morning, Chappie.
1: Morning, TJ. How are you?
0: Oh, I'm good. It's very difficult at the moment to know where to look because yeah, you've got all like these screens and monitors and things. But I think they've just hit the three-quarter mark in this netball match. Ferns by four.
1: Yep.
0: But boy, it's tough going, as you'd expect against Jamaica.
1: Yeah, exactly. And Jamaica just seem to rise to the occasion at these big events. There'll be tours where they struggle to compete, and then they turn up at Commonwealth Games and World Cups, and I don't even think they send shockwaves anymore, do they? It's almost surprising when they don't compete and when they aren't keeping games close. So, yeah, we'll keep it covered across the last quarter once that begins. But for now, Erica Fairweather's secured another medal for New Zealand at the Commonwealth Games. She's finished second in the women's 1500 metres freestyle to claim her third medal and second silver at Glasgow. Fellow Kiwi Caitlin Deans finished fifth. Meanwhile, Hamish Kerr has withdrawn from the Games. The reigning Commonwealth Olympic and world champion has confirmed he won't defend his title from Birmingham 4 years ago. Kerr says taking some time off earlier this year has done him wonders, but he's not quite ready yet to compete again. So a real shame there, but a sport like high jump, you just have to be there, right?
0: If you're not on, you're not on.
1: Yeah, and it must be one of those sports
0: I understand people who, obviously, we watch these games and we want the gold medals and we think, well, he's one of our best hopes of winning it. There'll be disappointment, there'll be some frustration, and maybe some people not happy about it, but you've got to put yourself in his space. Turning up, not doing any good, maybe a niggling injury or whatever it is, and it could be.

0: Commonwealth Games. It's just, it happens. So, yeah, really, really disappointing, because I think he would have been such a hot favourite to win a gold medal in the high jump after his brilliant performances at the Commonwealth and Olympic Games and World Championship level, but just not to be.
1: Yeah, and it must be one of those sports as well where maybe you do just think you're going to wake up one morning and you're going to click. It's not like it's an ongoing thing. And I was talking to Hamish the other day, actually, and just asked him how he was. And he said, I didn't actually realise, I don't think I'm speaking out of turn here. He said, I didn't actually realise how knackered I was, because it has been such a massive 4 years for him. Brian and I were talking about it earlier, where he would have been building towards that hopeful first world title with the Commonwealth Games 4 years ago in Birmingham, and then he got there and kind of just had to try and stay there and compete, and then, you know, world championship gold medals, Olympic medals, and it seems like he's barely had a break in the last 4 years. So it's for him to actually firstly acknowledge that and then take that time and now acknowledge he's not 100% ready to compete again. And that's just, I think, the sort of competitor he is he has to feel like he's 100%.
0: Yeah, and to individual sport, nowhere to hide.
1: Oh, it's nowhere brutal, to hide.
0: Yeah, so anyway.
1: Absolutely brutal.
0: Yeah.
1: Liam Lawson has again finished in the points. He's crossed the line in eighth at the Hungarian Grand Prix, banking another 4 points to now be ninth overall at the halfway point of the season. Lando Norris has claimed his and McLaren's first win of the campaign. His teammate Oscar Piastri led for most of the first half of the race, but retired from second with a gearbox failure. Max Verstappen has finished second, and championship leader Kimi Antonelli third. So now a little bit of a break in the Formula One season.
0: Yeah, about a month off they've got. But that's a really good result for Liam Lawson after the disappointment of the last event, where obviously he was a bit unfavoured, I guess, with the car that he had, made it difficult for him. I watched the race this morning before I came to work, and, well, as I say, I had to fast forward through a little bit. So I'll get home and I'll watch the whole thing again, because I love it. I've fallen in love with F1, I guess, a victim of Drive to Survive initially.
1: I was going to ask you that. Yeah. So that's a recent romance.
0: I stopped watching it after, excuse me, Ayrton Senna died for a long, long time. But the Drive to Survive got me back into it, and having Liam Lawson there is awesome. Look, he started 11th. He was obviously disappointed with that. Made a brilliant start. Made up three places right from the off, including going past Arvid Lindblad. And there's this situation that we talk about where they're on the same team, but they are fierce rivals. With pit stops, etc., dropped back to 11th later on in the race. And, 11th with about 12 to go, but he got past Bortoleto to get into the top 10. Then he got past Lindblad and Hülkenberg, ended up 8th, 4 points. Lindblad, 10th, got a point. What it means overall is Gasly. He's gone past Gasly into 9th, and he's 20 points ahead of Lindblad. So his position has improved as a consequence of that, and also the 5 points that Racing Bulls picked up gets them past

0: on the 23rd of August. So that was a good effort. That's a really good effort going from 11th on the starting grid to finish 8th for Liam Lawson.
1: Especially when you look at who's ahead of him in the standings. Hadja, Piastri, Verstappen, Norris, Leclerc, Russell, Hamilton, Antonelli. Like some pretty enormous names.
0: Yeah, it's the best of the rest contest, isn't
1: absolutely.
0: It?
1: Absolutely.
0: Yeah.
1: And Tadej Pogacar has joined an exclusive club, claiming a record-equaling fifth Tour de France title, fifth in 7 years for him. Eddy Merckx, who's among that group of five, believes the Slovenian will go clear with six. Mathieu van der Poel has collapsed after winning the sprint on the Champs-Élysées ahead of Pogacar, who claimed the yellow jersey by 6 minutes and 26 seconds ahead of Remco Evenepoel. Those are your headlines for Nine. For more, sportnation.nz.
0: Yeah, just picking up one or two other things that have happened at the Commonwealth Games. The basketball, this three-team basketball competition that they have, the three-on-three, really spectacular. I watched New Zealand in action yesterday, the women's.
1: Yes.
0: And boy, they play for keeps, that's for sure. It's quite really physical. It's really intense because it's on a small court, but they're going really well. Men's had a couple of good wins today, beat Scotland 21-13, beat the Cayman Islands. So they're going well. They're through to the playoffs.
1: Yep.
0: A bit of boxing action. Greer Hall from Waikato outpointed her opponent from Botswana in the 54kg class. Connor Campbell, the 18-year-old, lost on a unanimous points decision to Jacob Casser, the Australian competitor. So, yeah, there's plenty going on. We still haven't got that gold medal, but it won't be far away.
1: 43-39 to the Silver Ferns, by the way,
0: yeah,
1: with 11 and a half minutes left against Jamaica.
0: I keep looking around. Oh, and the other thing too, Zoe Hobbs got a free pass through to the semi-finals of the 100 metres, so she won't have to line up in a heat tonight. I'm sure she'll be quite happy about that. And hopes high, firstly, that she'll make the final, and maybe, who knows, we sprint medals are so hard to come by, but boy, if anyone deserved it, it would be her.
1: Well, Mitch and I posed the question on Thursday that if listeners could have an athlete or a team have that Ryan Fox moment, who would they like? And a lot of love for Zoe Hobbs in that sense.
0: Why not?
1: A lot of love for Zoe Hobbs.
0: Yeah, understandable, because, as I say, in individual sport, it's so tough, and I've known a couple in my time who were very good field athletes for New Zealand, and you have to have a completely different attitude to your whole life regime when you're, as I say, there's no place to hide. It's you against the world. And obviously, you've got a coach and you've got teams around you, but when you step up, it's tough going. Anyway, so the Commonwealth Games, will keep you posted. We'll keep you updated with that netball too. It's still a 4-point margin, and they're inside the fourth quarter. It's about 10 minutes to go, but they just can't shake this Jamaican team. They are tough.
1: Yeah, and you speak of the physicality. They bring that physicality, don't they? There's teams that like to play at pace. Well, Jamaica like to be physical, and they get in and amongst. We see another defensive effort there by Jamaica to nullify Grace Nweke, and the first play afterwards is an elbow in her back. So they're not backing down.
0: Yeah.
1: As you'd expect from the Sunshine Girls.
0: Yeah. I mean, look, they'll make the top two in the group, but they want to finish top. Australia and England are on the other side of the draw. So, we'll keep you posted. But in the moment, we're going to put our selectorial hats on. Texts coming in already from people wanting to get their bids in. 8833. But we'll be joined in a moment by a couple of esteemed, knowledgeable types on the game, Grant Nisbet and Patrick McKendry. It is 13 minutes after 9 now, Sport Nation Mornings.
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10: It's 9:46 on Sport Nation, and another medal added to New Zealand's tally this morning at the pool. Dunedin's finest, Erica Fairweather, with a silver medal in the 1500 metres won by Australian Lani Pallister. Graham Hill, Erica's coach, joins us. Hey, thanks for joining us, Graham.
11: No problem. All good.
10: Now, tell us, what did you make of the race? Because obviously, Pallister, right from the get-go, looked like she was in scorching form.
11: Yeah, obviously Lani was a favourite, hot favourite to win the race. She's got a really quick personal best time, one of the best times in the world. So we were just basically going to try and go out with Lani and hold our position and swim for the silver medal and consolidate our own personal swim and get a personal time on the board for ourselves.
10: Such a grueling event. I hesitate to use the word comfortable because there's obviously nothing comfortable about it, but did you felt that she executed that plan then, and that were you confident throughout that she was going to hold that second place?
11: Yeah, I was pretty confident. She's in good shape and she's swimming well. So, yeah, we were pretty confident that she would come home with that silver medal. That was the plan all along. And, bearing in mind, she's only swum that race four times in her life. So it's a pretty good swim for a fourth swim, to come away with the silver medal.
4: Graham, Alex here, mate. Thanks so much for joining us on short notice. Given that Erica did have such limited prep and experience in that 1500, how do you go about preparing for a race like that in such a brutal schedule that she's got in Glasgow?
11: Yeah, I've got to weigh up every day and see where our big shots are, big times as well. And,

0: not calling me, and we're doing just that. We've come here with a plan to win the walk away with 5 medals, so we're on track with that. So she's got 3 medals now, and on track to get that medal all under her belt.
1: Yeah, she's doing bloody well at the moment. 800 next, I believe. How are you guys going to approach that race? How does the approach to that race differ between the 400 and the 1500, given it is smack bang in the middle?
0: Yeah, it'll be a completely different race. And obviously, being very good on the 2 and the 4, and just had a go now on the 1500. So this one could be a really good race for her, and I'm excited to see how she goes on that. Bearing in mind, we have a 4x2 relay tomorrow night, so the 8 comes after that, so we're still going to get through a 4x2 relay tomorrow night.
2: Yeah, that's such a tough schedule. How's she bearing up, mate?
0: She's good. She's good.
2: Tough.
0: Condition. She's worked really hard. She's worked really hard, and it's all about how you condition them and get them ready, and mentally get them ready to tackle a program like this.
2: Yeah. Okay, Graeme. Look, thanks so much for joining us at really short notice. Terrific effort from Erica again to get another silver medal
0: Thank
2: in
0: you.
2: The pool.
0: Thank you,
2: and we wish her well and you for the rest of the program.
1: Thanks, mate.
0: Thank you, mate. Thanks, mate.
2: Righto. Cheers, mate.
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11: 10:34 on Sport Nation, and hoping to talk to Nick Becker soon from Auckland FC about what went on at the weekend, what went on yesterday. If you went to that game, 8833, give us a text, just tell us what it was like. Because already there's been some talk about, I think it was Nick Sauntner, who's the CEO at Eden Park, would like to see more of that sort of thing at Eden Park.
12: 40,112, I think, was the final crowd figure. Biggest crowd for a men's football match in New Zealand. Obviously, we saw some amazing ones with the Women's Football World Cup here, but for a men's game, and it was awful weather in Auckland yesterday.
11: Yeah,
12: the fact that more than 40,000 people still turned up, braved those conditions, and it's not like Eden Park's completely undercover. There would have been some exposed places there, and it just looked really enjoyable. Look, it wasn't going to be the most outstanding game of football, given where the two teams are at in their pre-seasons. Tottenham obviously a lot closer to the start of their season, and Auckland FC a couple of months away from even starting their pre-season, but it was bloody good, you know, spectacle.
11: Well, it was history at Eden Park. Biggest crowd to attend a football match turned out to see Spurs and Auckland FC. As you say, chap, it wasn't a great day weather-wise, but it was a great day for the fans and for Auckland FC. And CEO Nick Becker joins us now on

0: Sport Nation. Morning to you, Nick.
1: Morning, mate. How you doing?
0: Yeah, very good, very good. First and foremost, 40,000 breaks the old mark for a football match in New Zealand by about 3,000. That has got to make you happy.
1: Yeah, no, definitely. The biggest men's football match was kind of in our sights, and we got there, so really, really happy about that. And I thought it was, I just heard you say that the weather didn't show up, but the fans definitely did, and it was a fantastic atmosphere in there. And, you know, despite the result, we would have loved to have got a goal or two, and we definitely came pretty close. I thought the boys played really, really well. But yeah, it was a great day all round.
0: Yeah, I've got to actually just qualify that, a men's football match, because the women's FIFA World Cup obviously drew some massive crowds there as well. But even so, that was your target. Yeah. You got the 40,000. You made the call to go to Eden Park. Do you think the turnout vindicated that decision?
1: Absolutely, and so we kind of went in with this as a partnership with the TEG, who are the promoter for the match, and they were supported by the government through the event fund and through the local council as well. So the intention was always to get as many fans here as possible. It was the first time a Premier League club had come in 14 years, I think it was, and so Eden Park seemed to be the natural home for that, given its capacity.
0: Yeah, just in terms of what you've had to outlay for this occasion, does this in any way give the Auckland FC coffers a bit of a boost?
1: Yeah, we certainly see some upside on it, and which is fantastic. It was also a great opportunity for us to, you know, show that we're serious about defending our title this season, and also show off our brand new home kit as well. So it was a no brainer for us. We got a fee for the game. Our boys got to play in front of 40,000 fans against some quality. You know, it's not often you get a Premier League team down here, and for the guys to run out there even after only having just over 2 weeks pre-season under their belt. I thought we played really well, and a mix of experience and youth in our side really, really showed up.
0: Yeah, well, the players must have loved it too.
1: Yeah, they did. They were absolutely buzzing after the game. And, you know, like, obviously nobody likes to lose, and I mean, the scoreline 2-0. You know, we did have our opportunities to score, certainly in the first half, and it was a shame that we didn't put one in the net. But overall, I think, you know, it was a really entertaining game of football. And when you think about the difference in sort of budgets between the two squads, I think that someone was telling me yesterday, the Spurs squad's worth something like €930 million, and I think ours is probably about €5. So €5 million. So it's kind of like there's quite a gulf there, and I think, you know, take that into consideration and losing 2-0, there's nothing wrong with that.
0: Look, we know you've had some great turnouts over the last couple of years, but this is further proof, I suppose, that Auckland is a city where people love a big event. And if you convince them that what you're offering is the big event, the hot ticket in town, they will turn up.
1: Yeah, definitely. But it wasn't just Aucklanders there. You know, there's over 9,000 fans travel from outside of Auckland, whether that was either domestically or internationally. So it shows that, yes, you're right, Aucklanders love a big event and turned up in their tens of thousands. But also it brought a whole bunch of people to Auckland, which is what we want to do. You know, that it means hotel beds are full, people are going out to restaurants, the whole economy is getting a boost from it. So it's not just a sort of a few football people at the stadium, it's the whole city of Auckland benefits from it.
0: Yeah. We're getting the text coming through, people saying that they went to the game, how much they loved it. Even had an Arsenal fan text in saying that he went to the game. So that's how happy he was, because normally that's a sacrilege for an Arsenal fan to go to a Spurs game.
1: I'm sure he was cheering for us.
0: Yeah, I'm sure. Add together the title won by Auckland FC, the fact that we've just had this incredible FIFA World Cup. There's such a great awareness of football right now. How important to maximise that?
1: Oh, absolutely, and we're doing everything we can, and having, for us, we were really fortunate in having six players who went from Auckland FC to the World Cup. I think you're absolutely right. There's a real buzz around football right now, and you see that not just at the number of people who talk about the World Cup, the number of people who came to the Spurs game yesterday, but also you look at the Saturday morning, the parks are full of kids playing football. All of the clubs are absolutely chockers. So, you know, football's going from strength to strength, and we'd love to, you know, we have a pretty long pre-season. Our season doesn't start until mid-October. 17th of October is the first game against Melbourne City, and then we've got

0: derby on the 7th of November against Wellington Phoenix at Go Media Stadium. But in between then, we'll be playing some pre-season games both here in Auckland. We've got a FIFA Intercontinental Cup match in Jeddah, Saudi Arabia at the end of August. So there's plenty of football still to come.
1: In terms of the upcoming season, you've got a full range of season tickets on the market. I think they've started at $160 bucks for the younger set at the Port, right up to the exclusive VIP stuff. How's that all going?
0: Yeah, it's going really well. We'll add on a significant number of members again this season. I think we doubled it last season. I think we'll go not quite doubling it again this season, but close to it. And we hope that we see, we had a sellout of 26,800 or whatever it was at our grand final, and we'd love all of those fans to turn up for our first match of the season and continue that fantastic support that Auckland has given us. There is real, to your point, that the membership has so much value in it. Like, effectively, you buy a family membership and you've got two kids under 16, they're pretty much coming for free. So when you look at that as a entertainment product across summer, it's probably the best value, and it's also probably the best fun.
1: Yeah. You've got a coaching appointment to make too. How far away from that are you?
0: Yeah, we're very close to making an official announcement on that. So we've selected our guy. We went through a pretty rigorous process. Obviously, being champions means that you get a lot of interest, and we spoke to a lot of people, and it's

0: keen to bring some more clubs out there. And ultimately, it just comes down to, you know, hopefully the government, who did a fantastic job in investing into the game yesterday and a bunch of other major events, saw the value there yesterday. The city report will come out and show how much it actually brought to the city. And that'll be a pretty easy conversation to have when another club, like a big Liverpool or a United or a City, are kind of those names have been thrown around to us as well. And I think, you know, like that, the clubs tend to come out to Australia, and there's no reason why we can't get them down here for a game as well, like we showed it yesterday.
1: It's a very salient point, talking about the government assistance. And sometimes I think people have a bit of a struggle getting their heads around this, that the government will invest in an event like yesterday's if they see that the benefit outweighs the investment. In other words, you're talking about, as you mentioned, people coming into the city from other parts of the country. It stimulates the economy. And I guess we've seen ample evidence of that already with the effect of the new stadium down there.
0: Yeah, absolutely. And look, we know the numbers are there, right? Like, so the grand final that we played in, at the end of last season brought about $2.5 million into Auckland's economy. I think an average All Blacks game is around a similar mark, around $2.5-3 million. I expect yesterday's game was up there, maybe even a little bit higher as well, given that we know that 9,000 people travelled into Auckland. So when those sort of numbers are there, it makes complete sense for support from both government and council to make these events happen. And it not only does it bring economic value, but it lifts the city, and it lifts the kind of, you know, Aucklanders are proud of their city. It's a beautiful city that we live in, and to be able to show it off on you know, Spurs have got tens of millions of people following them across their socials. They've been filming, although it was raining the whole time that they were here.
1: Yeah.
0: They've been sort of showing Auckland as the fantastic city it is to a whole world of eyeballs. So that, you know, that adds an additional value to the event as well. So, you know, it makes complete sense to invest into these type of things.
1: Yeah. Just in terms of Eden Park, what sort of circumstances take you back there for a different game, another game?
0: Oh, you know, I think we're really happy at Go Media, and it's a fantastic stadium, and it's where we are in our journey and our evolution is, it's probably the right size for us. But there will be occasions where, like, you know, the reality is if the speed at which the grand final sold last season, we probably could have filled Eden Park, and so if we get down to that pointy end of the season where we want to be and what our ambition is to be back there again this season, I think we should look at Eden Park as a serious option.
1: Look, finally, Nick, in terms of the upcoming season, you've already signed some new talent, and it was on display yesterday. Exciting talent too. Mm. Any more likely to follow?
0: Yeah, I think there'll be another one or two signings coming in, and you know, we've got a really strong squad. We've got about 70% of the championship winners still in the squad. As you say, we brought in you know, young Lockie Bayliss, who I thought played excellently yesterday, and we've brought in some real young, exciting talent as well into the main squad. But we want to hold until our new manager gets here and sort of, you know, we kind of have that conversation with him, make sure he's aligned with.

0: stage and then look to bring someone in. We've still got one visa spot available. You get five visa spots allowed in the A-League. So we've got one of those that we're holding on to for the new manager to have a chat about.
1: Yeah. Well, Nick, the timing was absolutely ideal, wasn't it? Coming on the tail of the FIFA World Cup, you've got a title to defend. The season's a couple of months away. So well done. I think all of the feedback that we've had has been entirely positive. Even if the weather wasn't great, people who went loved it, got a massive crowd, biggest crowd ever to watch a men's football game in New Zealand. So well done on that, and we'll keep in touch, eh? All the best for the upcoming season.
0: Definitely. Fantastic. Always great to chat.
1: Okay. Right. That's Nick Becker, CEO of Auckland FC, following on from that. Yes, the biggest crowd to watch a men's football game in New Zealand, Tottenham against Auckland FC.
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1: Best edition yet of Super Rugby Aupiki came to a suitably thrilling climax at the weekend when the Blues completed a three-peat of titles with an 82nd minute win.

0: Very good morning to Carlos Spencer. Hey, Carlos.
1: Morning, TJ. How's it, brother?
0: Yeah, very good, mate. And thanks very much for joining us. Look, you had to beat Matatu 2 weeks running in Christchurch, and I guess a bit of a sudden death about both of them, wasn't it?
1: Yeah, it was, and on the road as well. So, you know, all credit to the team, obviously the Gills management. We sort of, I suppose, got the Gills that we needed to in the last sort of couple of weeks. And as you know, mate, we call that the business end of the season. And I thought we just sort of probably got a few things right leading up to that couple of weeks, and, you know, it sort of paid off.
0: Yeah, I guess it got you in that sort of knockout frame of mind, didn't it? Look, you get into that situation where the game's on the line, you're in the red on the clock, the game's up for decision. Is there anyone other than Caitlin Vahakolu who you'd like to see with the ball in hand?
1: Yeah, probably not, but we've probably got two or three of those girls that can probably create special moments for us, you know, and obviously with KV, you know, she's done awesome off the bench for us in the last few weeks, and the impact she's brought to finishing off matches for us has been huge, and, you know, it was just another one of those big moments in the weekend where, you know, she got the ball and did a job for us, which was amazing.
0: Because Matatu had possession and they were deep inside their own half. Were you surprised or even encouraged perhaps with the fact that they tried to just maintain the ball, run the clock down inside their own territory?
1: Yeah.
0: Were you surprised by that?
1: Mate, I was very surprised. And to be honest, TJ, I wouldn't have encouraged my girls to do that. And it probably just goes to show the different mindsets in the two teams, you know. Them to obviously play for a draw rather than play for a win just goes to show what sort of mindset they've got. And, you know, we get a penalty in the 81st minute with an opportunity to kick for three and win the match, but we tap and go and win by seven instead of winning by three. So that probably just goes to show the difference in mindset that both teams have, you know.
0: Having asked you about the decision by Matatu to try and run the clock down, how were you on the quick tap?
1: Oh, look, it's, you know, I think if the outcome was different, we're probably having a different conversation, TJ. But, you know, we always encourage our girls to be brave, to play with courage and express themselves. We also encourage them to make smart decisions. But, you know, I think in the moment, it was one of those things, it was one of those decisions, and, you know, you look back on it now and you say it's the right decision, because we probably had them under the pump. I thought we were on top of them in terms of our attack, and, you know, to make a decision like that in the 81st minute paid off, but like I said, it could be a different conversation if it didn't. But hey, we're not there, so it come off, and, you know, that's the decision we've got to obviously respect when they make out there. And was it the right decision at that moment? Hey, a lot of people would probably say it probably wasn't. But hey, it got us the result at the end of the day, so that's all that matters.
0: We had Charmaine McManaman on the show last week, and she talked about the progress that Tofa Basin is making. It was, I think, Amarante Satiti who was the one who actually got her hands on the ball in that situation and won that possession for you. One of a really exciting group of young players coming through in this Blues team.
1: Yeah, we're very lucky, TJ. We've got that experience that we've always had in the past few seasons. But like I said, with a young player like Amarante coming through and what she brings to our loose forward trio with what we've already got, you know, and obviously Taofa, she's had to play a different role for us this year and coming off the bench in the last few games, and she's been huge as well, you know, and just to be able to bring that impact and energy in that last 30, 40 minutes, she's been huge. But, you know, we're in a very good place at the moment in terms of what we've got coming through. But, yeah, like I said, we've got that experience as well, which, you know, you need in big moments and big matches.
0: Yeah, and obviously you've got that in the form of Ruahe Demant. I wanted to talk about Braxton Sorensen-McGee too, just moving it into your wheelhouse, the way that the backs play in this Blues team. One of an outstanding player already. Would you think she's got the potential, just looking at her skill set, to maybe play in that 10 jersey one day?
1: Yeah, and we've spoken about that. And, you know, Brax is one of those players that have probably got the potential to play anywhere.

0: She's got the potential to light up a stage as well. She's just one of those players. She's got that X factor. And I think she could quite easily comfortably fit into to number 10. So, hey, just watch that space in the future. It might happen. But, yeah, she's definitely got that potential.
1: She's just got what wonderful confidence about her. When she gets the ball, she has that look about her of someone who knows exactly what she's doing.
0: Yeah, she does. And she showed that last year. You know, I thought this year she was probably a little bit quiet for us this year. And, when you look at it, and it's probably a couple of those sevens girls that have come back into the 15s role, you know, just able them to readjust from sevens to 15s. And I just think it probably took a little bit of time for them to get their confidence back in the 15s game. And, you know, I

0: show glimpses of how good she can be.
1: Yeah. Look, what did you make of the standard of the competition this year, Carlos?
0: I thought it was an improvement from last year, yeah. And I think Poa proved that. You know, I think you look at them last year and what they did last year to this year. You know, as soon as they grew a little bit of confidence and they picked up a couple of wins, just how much they grew towards the end of the competition. And that's good signs for the competition because, you know, we need this competition to be competitive because we only have four teams, you know, so we need all four teams to be competitive to make, you know, people excited about it. So I think it's an improvement this year, I think. And, you know, they've got a young team as well. So I think the future's bright for Poa and the competition needs that. So I think it's been a step up from the last couple of years, which is good.
1: Just in terms of things like physicality and fitness, do you see that that's on an upward curve as this competition, I guess, you know, goes through the years?
0: Yeah, I think the physical side, definitely. I think that the fitness and the conditioning side still needs to be stepped up a bit, and that'll come down to more time, TJ. We just don't have a lot of time with them. So to build on that conditioning part in a pre-season where you only sort of get 3 weeks is tough because you've got so much other stuff to worry about as well alongside the conditioning. So I think the conditioning part needs a big improvement to be made there, I think, overall. But like I said, you just need time to be able to do that.
1: Yeah, and just in terms of the New Zealand team, if the standard of this competition is improving, that's got to be really good news. Promoting competition for places when it comes to international level.
0: Yeah, totally. And we need that in the women's space right now. And, you know, if we want to, you know, be honest and be able to compete with the likes of England, where I just think, you know, they're probably a couple of steps ahead of us at the moment. You know, we've got to have that base and that competition for our girls to be able to, you know, compete at that level, you know, with those Northern Hemisphere sides. So, yep, we definitely need that, TJ, but we're slowly getting there. But once again, it's just that time factor that, you know, we don't have a lot of time with these girls at the moment. The good thing now is they're going into an international window where they're going to get a lot of rugby, which is good.
1: Yeah. You get a trip to Sydney out of this to take on the Australian winners?
0: Yeah, so we head to Sydney on Thursday, actually. So, yeah, we'll give them the girls a couple of days off.
1: did you give them some time to celebrate, did you?
0: We did, actually. So, yeah, we had a good night Saturday night, and the girls had a few more quiet ones yesterday. So we'll let them recover today and probably get their heads right more than anything, and then we'll sort of get them in for a couple of days before we fly out Thursday, just for a little bit of a flush out, really, and get our minds back on the job and see if we can go do the job against New South Wales and Sydney on Saturday.
1: Yeah, Ben, a really nice way to finish it all off, wouldn't it, with a win there?
0: Yeah, it would. It would. It'd be, you know, a nice little trip to Sydney, bit of sunshine, hopefully, and, just to finish the season off would be very nice if we were able to get up over New South Wales as well. Yeah.
1: Well, Carlos Spencer, I can't have you on the show without asking you just to recall we're going back to 1996. It's quite a long time ago now, but you were part of that team went away and won that incredible series over there. Also the early stages of the professional game with the Tri Nations and that. This team being named today must bring back a few memories for you.
0: Oh, definitely. You know, especially back then, being a young Carlos Spencer. 96, yeah, was a hell of a tour. Tough place to play, as you know, TJ. You know, you're playing against literally a whole nation over there, and the passion they have for the game, and, you know, obviously Nelson Mandela being a big part of that drive for their rugby over there. And, I just think it's going to be a great tour. And, you know, what I've seen out of the All Blacks in the last three matches has been exciting. I'm loving what I'm seeing there. So I just think it's going to make up for an awesome series. I'm looking forward to it, like every other Kiwi will be, and South African, I'm sure.
1: Yeah. Do you think the way Dave Rennie coaches the team that would have suited Carlos Spencer, the player?
0: Oh, definitely. I just love the way they're playing. You know, they've got a good balance right between their probably running more than their kicking at the moment, and it's working for them. You know, I think you're probably going to have a little bit of a different mindset going into South Africa, but I just think if playing with that positivity and that mindset and that ambition, I just think it's going to make

0: look out for a great series.
1: Yeah, fantastic. Great to get your thoughts on that, Carlos. But more importantly, congratulations to you and to the Blues for your third consecutive Opiki title. And, mate, really grateful to you for giving us your time this morning to come and have a chat with us on Sport Nation.
0: Any time for you, TJ.
1: Good man. Thank you. Carlos Spencer, one of the legends of the game. And, yeah, I think he's pretty happy with what they've achieved. And why not? It was a terrific match. It was a terrific Opiki. I think definitely the best one yet. And as he said, I think it's getting better each year. It's getting more like the sort of rugby that they need to produce. If they're going to keep with pace with the England team, obviously they are the top team at the moment. They've got such a great setup over there. And I just think... ideally, in future, it becomes a competition where there's crossover with the Australians, maybe a Fijian team, because Fiji got a very good women's team. But yeah, no, great to hear from them. And as I say, brings back those memories. 1996, that is disappearing in the rear vision mirror at a great rate of knots. It's 30 years ago now.
2: Yeah, I don't remember it.
1: No, you wouldn't. I'm talking to the wrong guy, really.
2: Just going back to Opiki, though, what I really loved about this season is we saw clear identities with each team. We saw how they all wanted to play. Previously, particularly probably in the first couple of years of it, was give it to your best players, go for it sort of thing. Whereas the way Matsutu played yesterday, as Carlos mentioned, is completely different to how the Blues wanted to play and how they played and why they had success. And I guess when you've got Carlos Spencer as an assistant coach, you're only going to play probably one way, aren't you? But it worked for them. It's created this kind of entertainment product that I think a lot of teams need to be striving for and thriving to have if they are going to bring in those amazing... That was another thing about Opiki this year. Those amazing crowds that we saw. And credit where credit's due, Cantabs did it bloody well.
1: Yeah, they got, I think it was around 10,000 for the final, which was good. It was a good atmosphere there. So, yeah, no, it's been terrific.

0: Scotty and Izzy.
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5: Millsy, hello.
6: Hello, little master.
5: How are you?
6: I'm very well, thank you. Busy weekend, actually. Just, you know, a few chores around the house, taking care of the kids. Went to the FC game, which was a, we can talk about that a little bit later on, but I genuinely really enjoyed it. Braden, hello to you, my friend. About once a month you come along, isn't it?
5: Yeah,
6: once a month.
5: Like that.
6: Yep. This is good to have you on board. My old mate Lashes, the tireless worker we have over there, whacking away in the corner on his buttons. But did some reading on the weekend because there wasn't as much sport. Did you see the article, Steve Hansen, with his quotes about the All Blacks on Saturday morning, I think it was?
5: I didn't, actually.
6: Yeah, I thought, just do some reading. He was just going, well, the headline is Sir Steve Hansen on AB's improvements since Dave Rennie took over from Scott Robinson. Found it really interesting. Here's a couple of quotes. The All Blacks have found something that's been missing the last couple of years and returned to the strengths of how they've played in the past. I thought they really had clarity in their game. This is the first three games. Everyone understood what was required. We go further down the article. It was pretty good to watch, to be fair. It was back to our strengths of how we've played in the past. If they keep doing that, if they keep growing and they look tight and united as a group, that is something I think has been missing in the last couple of years. I think it's pretty exciting time if you are an All Blacks fan. Really interesting, I thought, from Shag.
5: Yeah,
6: Shag knows his stuff because he's won a World Cup and
5: he's got a knighthood for it.
6: Yep, and just really on point, I thought, those comments, which was nice to hear. Now, Geordie Barrett, who followed the socials on the weekend about Geordie Barrett? Put your hand up in class.
5: Well, he was playing golf, I know that, and then
6: he went some golf.
5: And then he went and practiced his kicking.
6: Practiced his kicking, did he?
5: Yep, I saw that on his socials.
6: What sort of kicking?
5: Just finders, all that sort of stuff.
6: Okay. Well,
5: a couple of spirals, Millsy.
6: I'll go into a bit more detail about his kicking, if you
5: spirals.
6: Would like me to. It was the spirals. I mean, dead set. The message is finally getting through. And it's just that we saw Roygaard a few weeks ago just launch one from that penalty all the way down the right edge touch that day. And then we see the boys executing and practicing and bringing the spiral back into their game. Strange. Went to the Spurs game yesterday. Actually thoroughly enjoyed it.
5: Good crowd.
6: I'm not a big football man. I like football. Forest, I keep a very close.

0: watched them. I watched the odd game. I actually really enjoyed it. I know it was Tottenham Hotspur's beating. I think it was out there, especially in the first half. And but you can just tell if you have an eye for sport, you can spot talent. Do you know what I mean? Like you can spot the Group One winners, and they were. Did you go, Braden? I went. And so, anyone else from Sport Nation?
1: I was here with Watto working.
0: Oh, okay. Mm. That's a story. But you just tell they're just a class above. But so they should be. They're in the premiership of the best competition in the world. FC actually exposed them a couple of times at the back. They really did. I opened up the can a few times, but couldn't execute. And that's the difference from the best and the rest. How about that All-Picky final? Braden, did you watch that one? These two wouldn't have.
1: I did catch the end of it, which was pretty good.
0: Oh, pretty good.
1: Yeah.
0: Brain explosions for me. I don't know if you, I'm sure our listeners were watching Little Master, we touched on it just before. You didn't catch a piece of it, but...
2: there's a bit going on Saturday.
0: Well, 21 all, siren gone, penalty just to the right-hand side of the uprights. And who was the kick? I forget her name, but she kicks like a jet. Jesus, she nailed one from the left-hand edge. Very, very impressive. She just could do it with her eyes closed, and they took the quick tap.
2: That is crazy.
0: I've never seen anything like that in my life. They went through a few phases, and lucky enough for the Blues women, they've got the chocolates in the end with a try in the corner. So,
2: was there a reaction from the teammates?
0: Well, a few of the one of the post-match interviews that I watched after the game was... Parsons quizzed, I forget the interview actually, who it was, but what were your thoughts on the quick tap at the end post-siren, basically asking, are you guys mad? And she answered,

0: She's a seriously good kicker.
1: Yep.
0: And yeah, it was an absolute brain explosion. Now, I've seen heaps of brain explosions. I've been in brain explosions, but that was a brain explosion of the highest order. But well done to the Blues woman for a three-peat to Dynasty.
1: Yep, very good. I understand it was a good game. As I say, I had quite a bit going on Saturday. So
0: disappointed with the crowd.
1: Happening. Yeah, I did see a social media clip or something, and I thought the same thing. I thought the crowd might have been bigger.
0: Well,
1: because they got, 10,000 or so to their first game, the first Opiki game in the new stadium. And this is a final between the Blues and essentially...
0: South Island,
1: which includes the Crusaders, obviously, big rivalry. I would have thought that there might have been a few more there.
0: I actually would have thought it would have been not packed to the rafters, but next thing. And it was far from that.
1: But no, it sounded like a good game. And the Blues do it again. I think that's three in a row for the Blues when it comes to Super Rugby Opiki. So Matatu will be very, very upset that they haven't been able to get it done. Anything else? What about the Warriors, mate? They, I know we'll talk about it a little bit in the agenda, but that was a tough watch.
0: I'm actually finding Rugby League a bit of a tough watch the last few weeks. And I'm going to – who are we interviewing later on?
1: We're going to chat to Bulldog Richie.
0: Yeah, I'm going to ask him, actually. I'm going to hit him straight between the eyeballs. I just wonder, and I could be completely off the mark, but if fatigue is starting to set in into the competition, because I love the start of the comp. It was fast. It was entertaining. I'm not sure if it's because the Warriors have been flat the last 2 weeks, but some of the other games I've watched, I just found them to be a bit flat. Is it post-Origin?

0: flat. And look, it got me thinking. You know, I said to the boys, I said, well, what we've got in the modern game now, Kyle, is a game that's gotten so caught up in its own hype, it's forgotten actually the fundamentals of the game.
1: Yep.
0: The arm wrestle, the collision, the systematic breakdown of defences. Nowadays, refereeing decisions can heavily influence outcomes on matches. These players are just hanging on for dear life. So much so that these players are hanging on for dear life, right? There is millions upon millions of salary caps sitting on the sideline at the minute.
1: Yeah.
0: Let me roll off some of these names. Latrell Mitchell, Cameron Murray, Tommy Dearden, Isaiah Katoa, Cameron Munster, Harry Grant, William Warbrick, Xavier Coates, Hudson Young, Kalen Ponga, Dylan Brown, Tommy Turbo. Like, the list goes on and on and on when it comes to superstars not playing in the NRL at the moment. And it's just come through greed, and it's come through just the powers that be starting to put the cart way before the horse. You look at the premiers, right? Brisbane Broncos, stack side, three or four injuries, can't even compete, not on the eight anymore.
1: Yep.
0: Melbourne Storm, grand finalist last year, three or four injuries throughout the year, can't compete. The depth is just no longer there. The quality of football is no longer there once these injuries come, and the think that they want expansion.
2: I was about to say, it's only going to get worse.
0: Yeah. It's quite extraordinary.
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3: 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The Agenda. Agenda 1.
4: Boys, we'll start off with the Warriors, seeing as we are on league. Where are you at with the Warriors? They're hardly hitting their straps in recent times and barely were at the races on Saturday against the Bulldogs. They have a must-win game, you'd say, against the Titans this week to install confidence back in the organisation. Where are you guys at with the men from Mount Smart?
5: They're lacking punch. Just a little bit of jazz, a little bit of spunk that we saw in the first part of the competition.
4: Yep.
5: I think that's fair to say for the Red V game last weekend as well. They're just lacking a little bit of oomph, a little bit of spark, a little bit of razzmatazz. And I just honestly, that Gary's last text, the first 30 minutes the other night was just, it was just a flat watch.
4: Yeah.
5: It really was. Credit to the Doggies.
4: Yeah.
5: Came to play. I think they were more physical than us. Is that fair?
4: Yeah.
5: They definitely had a bit more up and a go. But all the stats leading into the game was it's Warriors win. Very, very disappointing. I don't know if they need to freshen up or do you double down and go a bit harder. Obviously, a few injuries and niggles are creeping into the camp, which isn't a good thing.
6: I think they've got to make a change in the halves. I think the bullet has to be bitten and Luke Metcalf has to come back. I think there's just a little bit more X factor about him. He's got a better kick. I think they're missing something in the halves right now. It wasn't just the halves, obviously, on Saturday night. I thought they were pretty poor across the park in general for that entire game. Millsy's right, the Bulldogs played well and suffocated them that entire 80 minutes, but they shouldn't be that far behind an opposition like the Bulldogs at this part of the season. I still think they are a good enough team to be making the four and potentially the top two, but there have been a couple of times in recent weeks where I've just started to worry about the trend that we're seeing. Not as much energy, falling off a few tackles, attack doesn't look as potent as it once did, and maybe this comes into what we've all just been saying around the season going too long, players being tired, all that sort of stuff. But I think the number one thing they have to do is make that change.

0: terms of, you know, a lot of their tries are scored by both wingers, just essentially, you know, backdoor plays and getting to the space on the edge and acrobatic finishes in the corner. And if defences shut that down, they don't seem to be...
1: Well, the defensive system was very much like the Penrith system. Was it about 6 weeks ago, that game?
0: Yeah.
1: About 6 weeks, eh? The wingers couldn't even get close. It just felt like it was very similar to that, to be honest. And the try came through Mitch Barnett doing a chipperoonie.
0: Mm-hmm.
1: How often does Mitch Barnett do a chipperoonie?
0: Yeah.
1: Like, that's just a off-the-cuff thing, right? I don't think they're running that in plays at training midweek.
2: That feels like a, we can't get through their defence, so we'll try something else.
1: Mitch Barnett, the call came, chipperoonie. So the big fella's dropped it onto his right canoe, executed it perfectly.
0: Wow. Maybe Metcalf is the spark.
2: That text is right, the latest one. They are missing Jackson Ford. It's hard to replace a prop with his workload and 80 minutes, which I think is very accurate. Jackson Ford was outstanding pretty much every game that he's played this season. So he's been a big omission for them recently, and I think him coming back would certainly help. But, yeah, I'd make that Metcalf change tomorrow.
1: But it is there. You can't take it away from them for 80% of the game, 90% of the games this year. They've been brilliant.
0: Mm.
1: So it is there. Yep. They just need to find it again.
3: Agenda 2.
0: Rightio, boys. Dave Rennie's named his 44-man squad. I'm going to read you out some names, and I need you to tell me if they should be bitter or they should just get better. Okay? Simple as just bitter or better. Rightio. Duplessis-Karifi.
2: So sorry, when you say bitter...
0: As in, they should feel aggrieved about missing out.
2: I think bitter, yep.
1: Well, if you said who are the top three number sevens in the country, Duplessis-Karifi's in that top three, in my opinion. The fact that he is restricted to the number seven jersey only has really hampered him,
0: mm-hmm.
1: big time. So I can see the reasoning behind it, but I feel sorry for the kid. He's a workhorse. I actually genuinely feel really, really sorry for him. So maybe a bit bitter. And sadly, this might mean he gets his passport out and starts showcasing that around the globe.
2: I get the size thing with him. I get where they're coming from with that. But the fact is he in my mind, was one of the best loose forwards in Super Rugby. And they said they were going to pick on form. So to me, he deserves a spot there.
0: Okay. Bitter for Karifi then. Jamie Hanna. Debuted at Takaha, now left right out.
1: Yeah. You'd be a bit pissed off with that, I would have thought. Bit better, for sure.
2: I think better needs to get better, but he's very young and he will get there. I think there are probably guys just there ahead of him at the moment, but I see enough potential in him that you don't throw him away just yet.
1: Oh, okay. 100%. Yeah. Well, Fabian's just come back. Exactly. One has to fall out. So
2: yeah, if Fabian didn't come back, I think he would have gone.
0: Noah Hotham?
4: Better.
1: Get better.
0: I think it's an easy get better, to be fair.
2: Yep.
0: The guys in Kyle Preston, who Hotham started over all years, leapfrogged him.
1: Yeah.
0: So I think you got no choice but to get better.
2: And I always found that strange. Mm. I thought Preston deserved a few starts for the Crusaders in that season, so yep.
0: Callum Harkin?
2: Better. I rate him highly. I thought he would have been there or thereabouts. I certainly probably would have had him ahead of Jakem. He's got a bit more versatility than Jakem as well. So, yep, I would say bitter.
1: See, both of those kids, for me, Lash, they need time.
0: Mm.
1: They need more time.
0: So just a bit of time to get a bit better?
1: Yep, both of them.
0: Rightio.
1: It's just that there's a big squad going, but they both just need more time going through the grades on a Saturday.
0: Christian Leo Willey.
1: Now, this is an interesting one for me. Because he played bloody well this year. And he actually played right for the All Blacks last year when he did it. Remember the start of the year against the French? Yeah. I thought he played well.
0: Well, when you look at it, you know, he was in the All Blacks last year. Ethan Blackadder wasn't.
1: Yep.
0: Samisi Tupou-Taiolo's come from the clouds.
1: And he had a good campaign this year for the mugs down in red and black.
0: Yep. But bitter, do you think?
1: Yeah, I think so. Yeah. I put it this way. I felt like in the off-season, he's gone away and worked on his game.
0: Mm.
1: And it showed in the Super Rugby campaign. Yep.
0: little master?
2: I'm probably very much

0: on the fence with. That's probably the one where I'm really on the fence. I look at these loose forwards in the squad at the moment. Artie, Peter Luckey, Simon Parker, Luke Jacobson, Anton Signer, Wallace Satiti, the ones who were there initially. And I go, should he be there ahead of any of them? Probably not. Ethan Blackadder, I thought when he came back for the Crusaders, was very good. Problem, or the question mark I have around Ethan Blackadder is the body and staying fit.
1: Mm.
0: He's very injury prone, but when he's on, I do think he's an excellent player. And you spoke about Simisi Tupou-Tailoa last week and what he brings, and they've talked about size, and he probably brings a bit more of that than Leo Willey. So he'd be the one that I'm right on the fence about. I'd probably slightly lean more towards better than bitter.
1: Okay. Bitter or better for Offa Tuanga Fasi?
0: Better.
2: Yeah, poor campaign.
1: Yeah.
2: It's hurt him.
1: His days, he may not play.

0: Casey?
1: I put him in the same bracket as the first fives before. Needs more time.
2: Yep.
1: Needs more time to go through the grades.
2: Yep.
1: Go to the ratings, 72s, you know, 78s. And we'll find your way to open handicap. We don't need to leapfrog them all the time and put them in group company.
2: Same answer as I had for Jamie Henner. He'll get there eventually. Just, I think there are guys there at the moment who have probably had a bit more time, bit more experience who, for this tour, you pick them, but Casey will get his time.
1: Can I just have the mic for a bit of time?
0: Yeah.
1: Just with Duplessis Karifi.
0: Yeah.
1: It's actually a lesson. And if there are parents out there who are listening, and perhaps young kids are listening to this as well, it's a lesson to not categorise yourself into one position as you're coming through the grades. You see it in cricket. Back in the days when I came through, you had batters and you had bowlers and you had a spinner and a fastball. And then in rugby, geez, if you were pulled out of position in rugby, you were pissed off because you were a number eight only. You're a lock only. You're a second five only. You're not playing centre. You're a wing only. You're not playing fullback. Whereas now the modern day rugby player has, and Dave Rennie said it a couple of weeks, it's just a number on your back these days. So it's a lesson for people out there to be more adapting and more acceptable to perhaps when you're coming through the grades to try different positions.
0: Mm.
1: If you're a centre, go out on the wing for a game or two.
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8: Time to chat some All Blacks now, and Fabian Holland has returned to the All Blacks fold after a long time out due to his shoulder injury. Fabian, thank you very much.

0: playing for the Shield. So, Aaron Alex in front of our community that we don't get to play for too often. It was pretty special. Really felt meant. So, happy years.
1: Fabian, many congratulations on your return to the All Black team. You talked about your rehab period. What was the toughest challenge for you? Was it physical or more mental?
0: I guess like when first you do the injury, you go through a bit of a emotional roller coaster. But it was quite a journey, to be honest. I just tried to frame it a bit different, tried to make the most out of those 5 months and see it as a way of, try to frame it in a way where I could see it as, an opportunity to get better in those 5 months instead of just kind of waiting out those 5 months and just trying to sit it up. But yeah, so I had a great medical staff around me, a great S&C team around me, and you're happy to be back where I am now.
2: So you've had the 40 minutes under your belt. You'll have a bit of training, no doubt, as well. And I take it you'd play at least one of those leading games to the first test. Do you right now envisage that you'll be good to go for that first test against the Box and the Greatest Rivalry Tour?
0: Whatever Renz and the team have in mind for me, I'm just, that's above my pay grade. I'm just, focused on getting ready for whatever they throw at me and just trying to contribute to the team. But mentally I'm just ready for anything. Physically I'm ready for anything. I'm just keen to contribute and looking forward.

0: well from what we from what the boys did in Nations Cup and take that to South Africa. So yeah, just exciting footy and play to our strengths.
1: This tour is, I think, for most people, kind of on par in terms of the Rugby World Cup, about excitement and I suppose pressure to an extent as well. What are you expecting over there? Like, no doubt the physicality is going to be huge, so your body's going to be put to the test pretty much straight away. That shoulder, they'll probably be trying to take you on. What are you expecting in that regard, and how prepared do you think you are for that?
0: Yeah, obviously, you know, South Africa, hostile environment, probably one of the, you know, one of the physically, you know, when you play South Africa, you know it's going to be a physical game, whether it's against a club like Stormers or the Bulls or the Sharks, or whether it's against Springboks, you know, it's going to be physical. And now my body is more than ready to kind of embrace the kind of impact and whatnot. That's what we train for, and that's what we prepared ourselves for over these last 5 months. So, yeah, I'm ready to go, and I'm just keen to rip in.
2: Look, every part of your existence and every player in the All Black squad, as soon as you step foot in South Africa, they are just going to make life uncomfortable for you, whether it's in the Uber rides, whether it's out in the restaurants, on the park. They're going to try and slow our pace of the game down immensely through fake injuries and all sorts. Have you and the boys talked about

0: unfortunately, at the start of this year, you picked up that injury. But did that give you some time to sit down and reflect where perhaps you need to be better as an All Black, or what really went well for you as an All Black last year?
1: Yeah, absolutely. Absolutely. Like I said, I wanted to use these 5 months, to not come back to the level where I was at, but come back, use this opportunity to come back as a better athlete and as a better player. And we've had a good sit down and had a good look at my game, and also physically attribute to that game. So, obviously I've got a few key points that the coaches want me to work on, and that I want to work on myself as well. So I'll just keep continuing to build on that, and hopefully take that with me on the Africa tour.
2: What are those areas of your game that you think you want to build on or continue to get better at, perhaps leading into next year's World Cup?
1: I think some stuff around the collision area. I can be a bit more efficient. Obviously we want to play a big game, we want to play a fast game, obviously around my work rate around the park, how I can be more impactful for the team. So yeah, it's just a few little areas that I've had looked at and wanted to work at over the last couple of months, and still managed to make some good gains in there, even though I haven't been on the field. So it's been, as much as it was a bit of a disappointment to miss those 5 months, it was good to kind of sit down, reflect, and make the most out of those 5 months. So, yeah.
0: All right, Fabian, this Otago NPC team, how are they shaping up? And perhaps give us some players who some of the New Zealand public are not aware of at the moment, but potentially in 6 weeks' time, we're going to be talking lots about them.
1: Yeah, it was awesome. Obviously, made my return, my last bit of rehab process through the Otago environment, and it was awesome to reconnect with the boys. And I think some players that stand out, he was at the Crusaders as a bit of a draft player earlier this year, but Jay Broomfield really impressed me, and the winger. Obviously, young Dylan Pledger still out of an ACL injury, but he's tracking really well, managed to be part of his rehab journey. But I think the likes of, Cam Miller is up for a big year. Signing with the Blues next year, so they'll be looking forward to leave Dunedin on a good note this year. So, I think those two players are players that will go well this year. We got a few young props as well, Moana Takataka. So, looking forward to see those boys go, and it should be good.
2: And even though you're a rugby player, your Dutch heritage no doubt has some football interest in it. Did you enjoy catching up with the Tottenham side? I think it was yesterday or the night before down at Eden Park.
1: Yeah, it was awesome, eh? Like, they're always a privilege to, I guess, be in a position to meet other athletes who perform at a high level like that. And, I think when we talk about, some of the athletes that achieve the pinnacle of sport, you have to look at your soccer players like the Tottenham Hotspur players. So, it was good to have a yarn with them. They were only here for 48 hours, but, they had plenty of time for us, so I'm extremely grateful to be a part of that and to see how they go through day to day, and have a bit of a chat to them. So, yeah.
2: Good stuff. All right, mate. Well, congratulations on being back. Thanks so much for your time, and very best of luck over in the Republic. Go and do a number on them.
0: Yeah, go get them, Fabian.
1: Thanks, mate. Appreciate it. Thanks for the call out. Go well.
2: No, you too. Thank you, Fabian Holland there, returning All Black off the back of his long-term shoulder injury. I think a lot of All Blacks fans will be delighted to see him back in the side.
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13: Time to continue to chat the All Blacks, though, with former All Blacks halfback and friend of the show, Brad Webber. Afternoon to you, mate. How are you?
14: Afternoon, fellas. Thanks again, once again, for having me on.
13: No, thank you.
14: How are we?
13: Yep, flying, thank you. Good of you to join us. What do you make of the extra 10 added to the squad? Anyone who stands out to you as perhaps a surprise or that you're absolutely delighted to see them included?
14: Look, I'm delighted for all of them, to be fair, but to be honest, the thing that probably caught my eye the most was the lack of a fourth halfback. Mm. I think that was really interesting. Only taking three over probably signals that Cam Roygaard's probably going to be taking, which would come as a surprise to probably nobody, that he'll be taking the majority of the minutes in the big games, and the other Cortez and Kyle, they'll probably take the majority of the other games. But it also, but obviously means that one of them's going to have to back up midweek into a weekend test. So I thought that was quite interesting.
15: Who would have been your fourth?
14: What do you guys think? Ooh, good question. I'm still a fan of Folau Fakatava. I don't know if.

0: he'd be in the plans just because he brings something different. I think that's probably why Kyle was preferred over Noah, who'd obviously been there in the past, but he's a bit different to those other boys, and Noah's just very similar to Cortez and to Cam. I think Folau just brings something different, but hey, because it kind of doesn't matter. But it'd be more interesting to see if there's any injuries in that part, who they go with, because they certainly haven't seemed like they've given much away.
1: One semi-surprise may have been for some people is Ethan Blackadder, the age of 31, just the 14 test matches behind him in black. Did you see this one coming?
0: Yeah, I mean, it's clearly probably a bit of a straight shootout between him and Duplessis Karifi, right? And Dupes has had a fantastic season, and fair enough, like, a lot of people think he should be there. But Ethan certainly is a Dave Rennie and Neil Barnes pick. Game built on work rate. That's not to say that Dupes doesn't have a great work rate, because he does, but I mean, Ethan certainly excels in that sort of area and probably brings a bit more versatility perhaps. But much like how I wasn't surprised with Luke J, sort of in the Luke Jacobson mould, where he works very hard, hits hard, and is around the park. So, I played a little bit with Ethan as well, and always enjoyed him. So, I think he'll be stoked to be back in, and keen to rip in. So, yeah, what do you guys think? Who was your biggest surprise? Was that probably for you fellas?
2: Probably Ethan Blackadder for me was probably the biggest surprise. I did think Duplessis would be there. Do you think it's the size that, I guess, is keeping him out of there? Because, Jesus, form in Super Rugby warranted selection, but everyone who talks about him says that size-wise, he's probably just not the guy that you need against South Africa.
0: I don't know. I mean, he is an out-and-out seven, right? And there are other guys that can cover seven. They've already got Artie, Luke, and Peter can play there as well. So they've got certainly lots of coverage there. So perhaps it's due to the fact that he doesn't cover. Like, I like the idea of someone like Duplessis, who's probably our best pilfer over the ball in the country. I like the idea of having that coming off the bench, and can sort of change a game when you might need it. Kind of liken it to take you back a few years. But Lachlan Boshier, the Chiefs, when he used to do that, was awesome for us. There's a bit of that in him. But hey, I'm not going to really question Renz and Barnsley too much, because I've got full faith in their vision so far. Like, the way they're playing has just been outstanding. Like, I wonder, like, do you guys see that? Like, I'm looking for so much nuance and stuff in amongst the way the All Blacks are playing, but are you seeing the stark difference in the way the All Black teams played the first three tests?
1: Chalk and cheese. From what we've seen the last 2 years, chalk and cheese massively so. We see intent, we see willingness to beat the man with a pass. You know, you can always beat the man with a pass, not a box kick solely. So I love what I've seen from the All Blacks over the last 3 test matches. But I tell you what is a surprise for me, and I'm actually okay with it, is in cricket for the last 10 years, it's very common for players to turn up late on tour. And in between test matches and change of formats, we haven't seen it in an All Black environment before. Adi Savia, the skipper, an extra couple of weeks at home before he makes his way over to the most important tour on the All Black calendar. How does that sit with you, not only as a player staying behind, but it's also the captain of the team?
0: Is he staying behind? I actually didn't even know that.
2: He won't get there until... I think he's there for the build-up to the first test, pretty much.
0: Well, he's probably earned the right to do that. I don't really have too much of an issue with that. It's much like guys going on non-playing sabbaticals and playing sabbaticals. These guys have played so much rugby that they've earned that right to. And if anything, if you're a young guy, probably, especially if you're in that loose forward, it's probably quite stoked. It means you might get more of an opportunities in the first few games. So, no, I don't think it's an issue. And especially with the standing that Artie has and amongst the players, like, that'll be an absolute non-issue, and I don't have an issue with that, nor the, obviously, we're going to need him for the test matches And

0: for the back end of the season when we go away for the Nations Championship final. So it's a big shift, man. They're away for away for 7 weeks. Like it's a big shift to be away for that long and on the body. Artie's played a lot of rugby, so yeah, like I say, no issue for my end.
1: We were just talking about how they potentially play it in terms of first choice 23 in those warm-up games against the Stormers and the Sharks in particular. I know there's the other one before the first test, but would you play your first choice side against the Stormers in the first game of the tour and then give them, what, 12 days, I think it is, off? Or would you play them against the Sharks in that midweek game, the second game of the tour?
0: Question. I would probably play them in the first one, give them a bit of match fitness. You'd probably hold a few back because you're going to need to play a few of them in the other game as well. But yeah, I think that makes a lot of sense for mine. Play them early, get the cobwebs blown out, get a bit of match fitness, and then get them prepared for that first, so they have a good test.
2: Hey, Brad, you had a few radios over there in South Africa. What was the most challenging part and the toughest part of touring the Republic?
0: Well, to be fair, it's probably not my issue, but certainly for the big boys, it's staying away from all the good food options. My God. The milkshakes, the meat. That sort of thing's it's probably the biggest issue. But certainly, your first time at altitude is tough. I think they've got a couple of games at altitude, so yeah, the burning in your lungs is something you'd never experience here. And for a lot of these guys, you kind of forget that without the Super Rugby teams there anymore. This is the first time for some of these guys that they're going to be experiencing what it's like to play in South Africa. And, so I'm glad that at least there's these games beforehand so they can sort of get a taste for it before they take on the big boys. But there's nothing quite prepares you for that time when you walk off the bus and, you know, you got some South Africans slapping the bus as you walk off and asking you if you're ready to die today.
2: That's what I ask Lashes most days when I walk in here. Brad, just on that altitude business, because were you involved in any of those Super Rugby teams? Because I know Super Rugby teams have trialled a few different theories about playing at altitude. For example, at the very start, they'll get up there about 8 days beforehand. And then there was a period where they would arrive down at sea level, down in, say, Durban or Cape Town. And if they were playing Saturday, they wouldn't fly up to altitude until the Friday. Did you experience any of those campaigns at all? And so I know the New Zealand team's always tried to find the right way to handle the altitude business.
0: Yeah, I'd heard of your ladder option around going up there late, but I never experienced that. We would always get there a week before and try and get used to it as much as possible before we shoot over, before we play the game. And I just remember the first couple of trainings, or certainly the first one at intensity, and just being like, feeling like I'm really unfit, you know, I've got an offer, you know, I've just come back to pre-season training after a week-long bender or something. That's kind of what it felt like. So, I imagine that's probably, and my first tours were with Ren, so I imagine they'll probably, and Phil Healy, the trainer, so I imagine that's probably their tactic this time around.
1: A few days until the NPC kicks off, just while we've got you, who do you like for the NPC title this year, and how are either of your three teams that you played for going to go, Otago, Waikato or Hawke's Bay?
0: Yeah, real journeyman over here, aren't I? This guy, no, I've got to back Hawke's Bay. I think they've recruited pretty well. I'm going to back them to go one better. We made the final a few years ago, first time in the union's history, so I reckon we're ready to go that one step further.
2: Hey, Brad, just one question from me on the Republic and taking on the mighty Springboks. I sit here and I've watched them play over the last month or so, and I've watched us play, and I think our best form of attack would be to run them off their feet. They're going to try and slow the game down and go around the forward mentality and perhaps play a little bit of 10-man rugby. Like, what would you do from what you've seen from the Springboks over the last month or so, to what sort of game plan would you come up with if you were in charge in Renz's boots?
0: Well, Milsey, you might be a former cricketer, mate, but geez, you've got a great record.

0: strawberry brain on you, don't you? That's exactly what I do. And like, I've been thinking about this as well around when I was coached by Renz. Like, that's always the style that he would try and get us to play. And in fact, that's often why I would enjoy going to South Africa, because he'd often play me or start me, even when I was up against like Tawira Kubalo, because, you know, he wanted us to run the South Africans off their feet. We used to, you know, instead of kicking to touch, you'd always keep it in. So I imagine we'll probably see a fair bit of that. You're going to try and keep it away from as little set piece as possible. So it's obviously holding on to the ball well, and then not giving them easy line out. So I imagine even if we're inside our 22, we'll probably kick long and keep it in, and just try and test them. Like their game plan is to try and wear us down through scrums and mauls and through just pure physicality, which they're world class in. But you know, our strategy is going to be the complete opposite. We're going to have to try and wear them down through throwing it around, going wide to wide, and really testing their aerobic capabilities. It's going to be great spectacle around two completely different playing styles, and see what works.
1: Yeah, bring it on. All right, mate, good to catch up. Thanks so much for giving up your time. We'll no doubt chat soon. Enjoy the greatest rivalry tour.
2: Yeah, good man. Thanks, Brad.
0: Always a pleasure, fellas.
2: You doing your Broncos in the off season? Are you?
0: Of course, always. Good.
1: You're a hard worker. Good man, Brad Webber there, former All Blacks halfback with us on the show, and some great insight around that squad.
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4: 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Erica Fairweather with a silver medal in the 1500 metres. Graham Hill, Erica's coach, joins us. 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

0: Games in Glasgow 2026. It was a win for New Zealand, but the roar is loud for the Scottish Thistles.
1: Once again, that's another bridge pass to Caitlin Vahakoro, and she scores her 18th career try and becomes the most prolific Super Rugby O-Picky try scorer that we've ever seen.
2: Nichols uses Parkey, numbers, Waka, and pops it over the top. Taki Moana, the try-scoring machine.
3: All offside too, the Dogs. Mitch Barnett with a chip and chase over the top. Scooped up by Harris Tavita. Barnett has come out of nowhere. And that's what they've needed for 75 minutes. And it comes with five to play.
2: Love a 5-3 thriller here today, wouldn't we? And is this the chance for the opening goal? Great save now. Scarlett
4: made
2: no mistake from close range.
4: It's a minute after nine, Sport Nation Mornings. Morena, hi, welcome in. Tony Johnson with you until 12 o'clock, along with Alex Chapman. Welcome to a new week. Still hunting that elusive first gold medal at the Com Games in Glasgow, but in contention for plenty as we near the end of day four. Silver Ferns in action right now against Jamaica. It is a tight one as they look to top their group, and at the moment 39-34 is the score. Basketballers are going well. Some great action in the bowls. More finalists in the swimming. In fact, we picked up another medal this morning in the swimming. But one of our biggest medal hopes has withdrawn. More on that in just a moment. The All Blacks team for the greatest rivalry tour will be named midday today. We'll try and second guess the selectors this morning. That's coming up this hour. Plus, we'll have a look back at a thrilling final of Super Rugby O-Picky, the Blues going back to back to back. And joining us on the show this morning, someone who played in that memorable 1996 tour of South Africa, Carlos Spencer from the Blues coaching group. He's going to join us, so that'll be a little bonus. Carlos Spencer, talk about the final, maybe just get his thoughts on what lies ahead for the All Blacks as well. Warriors lost a bit of ground at the top of the table in this NRL battle, beaten by a very well-executed Bulldogs game plan, dropping to third. No need to panic, though, just a sign that things are tightening up, surely. Darryl Halligan is on after 11 to talk through that one. Great day at Eden Park yesterday. Record crowd for a football match in New Zealand to see Auckland FC and Tottenham. I suppose a pre-season exhibition match, but boy, did it excite the masses. Perfect way to bridge the gap between the end of the World Cup and the start of, well, I say, both the EPL and the A-League. Nick Becker from Auckland FC will join us this morning to talk about that, maybe the possibility of more of that sort of thing happening in the future. A wrap of the weekend's racing as well, so it is a very busy morning ahead. Glad to have you along. 8833, our text machine, is waiting for you. Pick your 10 names, pick one name, send them through. Join our selection panel. Brian and Matt driving things this morning behind the desk and in the co-pilot seat. Morning, Chappie.
5: Morning, TJ. How are you?
4: Oh, I'm good. It's very difficult at the moment to know where to look because yeah, you've got all like these screens and monitors and things. But I think they've just hit the three-quarter mark in this netball match. Ferns by four.
5: Yep.
4: But boy, it's tough going, as you'd expect against Jamaica.
5: Yeah, exactly. And Jamaica just seem to rise to the occasion at these big events. There'll be tours where they struggle to compete, and then they turn up at Commonwealth Games and World Cups, and I don't even think they send shockwaves anymore, do they? It's almost surprising when they don't compete and when they aren't keeping games close. So, yeah, we'll keep you covered across the last quarter once that begins. But for now, Erica Fairweather has secured another medal for New Zealand at the Commonwealth Games. She's finished second in the women's 1500 metres freestyle to claim her third medal and second silver at Glasgow. Fellow Kiwi Caitlin Deans finished fifth. Meanwhile, Hamish Kerr has withdrawn from the Games. The reigning Commonwealth Olympic and world champion has confirmed he won't defend his title from Birmingham 4 years ago. Kerr says taking some time off earlier this year has done him wonders, but he's not quite ready yet to compete again. So a real shame there, but a sport like high jump, you just have to be there, right?
4: If you're not on, you're not on.
5: Yeah, and it must be one of those sports.
4: I understand people who, obviously, we watch these games and we want the gold medals and we think, well, he's one of our best hopes of winning it. There'll be disappointment, there'll be some frustration, and maybe some people not happy about it, but you've got to put yourself in his space. Turning up not doing any good, maybe a niggling injury or whatever it is, and it could be very costly. And look, he is not the only world-class athlete not to make it to the Commonwealth Games. It's just, it happens. So, yeah, really, really disappointing, because I think he would have been such a hot favourite to win a gold medal in the high jump after his brilliant performances at the Commonwealth and Olympic Games and World Championship level, but just not to be.
5: Yeah, and it must be one of those sports as well where maybe you do just think you're going to wake up one morning and you're going to click. It's not like it's an ongoing thing. And I was talking to Hamish the other day, actually, and just asked him how he was. And he said, I didn't actually realise, I don't think I'm speaking out of turn here. He said, I didn't actually realise how knackered I was, because it has been such a massive 4 years for him. Brian and I were talking about it earlier, where he would have been building towards that hopeful first world title with the Commonwealth Games 4 years ago in Birmingham, and then he got there and kind of just had to try and stay there and compete, and then, you know, world championship gold medals, Olympic medals, and it seems like he's barely had a break in the last 4 years. So it's for him to actually firstly acknowledge that and then take that time and now acknowledge he's not 100% ready to compete again. And that's just, I think, the sort of competitor he is he has to feel like he's 100%.
4: Yeah, and to individual sport, nowhere to hide.
5: Oh, it's nowhere brutal, to hide.
4: Yeah,
5: isn't it?
4: So anyway.
5: Absolutely brutal.
4: Yeah.
5: Liam Lawson has again finished in the points. He's crossed the line in eighth at the Hungarian Grand Prix, banking another 4 points to now be ninth overall at the halfway point of the season. Lando Norris has claimed his and McLaren's first win of the campaign. His teammate Oscar Piastri led for most of the first half of the race but retired from second with a gearbox failure. Max Verstappen has finished second and championship leader Kimi Antonelli third. So now a little bit of a break in the Formula One season.
4: Yeah, about a month off they've got. But that's a really good result for Liam Lawson after the disappointment of the last event, where obviously he was a bit unfavoured, I guess, with the car that he had, made it difficult for him. I watched the race this morning before I came to work, and, well, as I say, I had to fast forward through a little bit. I'll get home and I'll watch the whole thing again, because I love it. I've fallen in love with F1, I guess, a victim of Drive to Survive initially.
5: I was going to ask you that. Yeah. So that's a recent...
4: I stopped watching it after, excuse me, Ayrton Senna died for a long, long time. But the Drive to Survive got me back into it, and having Liam Lawson there is awesome. Look, he started 11th. He was obviously disappointed with that. Made a brilliant start. Made up three places right from the off, including going past Arvid Lindblad. And there's this situation that we talk about where they're on the same team, but they are fierce rivals. With pit stops, etc., dropped back to 11th later on in the race. And, 11th with about 12 to go, but he got past Bortoleto to get into the top 10. Then he got past Lindblad and Hülkenberg, ended up 8th, 4 points. Lindblad, 10th, got a point. What it means overall is Gasly. He's gone past Gasly into 9th, and he's 20 points ahead of Lindblad. So his position has improved as a consequence of that, and also the 5 points that Racing Bulls picked up gets them past Alpine into 5th place, and that is very significant, particularly with the team. Those sorts of place improvements are worth millions to the team. So, a bit of a break now. Dutch Grand Prix on the 23rd of August. So that was a good effort. That's a really good effort, going from 11th on the starting grid to finish 8th for Liam Lawson.
5: Especially when you look at who's ahead of him in the standings. Hadja, Piastri, Verstappen, Norris, Leclerc, Russell, Hamilton, Antonelli. Those are some pretty enormous names.
4: Yeah, it's the best of the rest contest, isn't it?
5: Absolutely.
4: Yeah.
5: And Tadej Pogacar has joined an exclusive club, claiming a record-equalling 5th Tour de France title, 5th in 7 years for him. Eddie Merckx, who's among that group of 5, believes the Slovenian will go clear with 6. Mathieu van der Poel has collapsed after winning the sprint on the Champs-Élysées ahead of Pogacar, who claimed the yellow jersey by 6 minutes and 26 seconds ahead of Remco Evenepoel. Those are your headlines for 9. For more, sportnation.nz.
4: Yeah, just picking up one or two other things that have happened at the Commonwealth Games. The basketball, this three-team basketball competition that they have, the 3-on-3, really spectacular. I watched New Zealand in action yesterday, the women's.
5: Yes.
4: And, boy, they play for keeps, that's for sure. It's quite really physical. It's really intense because it's on a small court, but they're going really well. Men's had a couple of good wins today, beat Scotland 21-13, beat the Cayman Islands, so they're going well. They're through to the playoffs.
5: Yep.
4: A bit of boxing action. Greer Hall from Waikato outpointed her opponent from Botswana in the 54 kg class. Connor Campbell, the 18-year-old, lost on a unanimous points decision to Jacob Casser, the Australian competitor. So, yeah, there's plenty going on. We still haven't got that gold medal, but it won't be far away.
5: 43-39 to the Silver Ferns, by the way,
4: yeah.
5: With 11 and a half minutes left against Jamaica.
4: I keep looking around. Oh, and the other thing too, Zoe Hobbs got a free pass through to the semi-finals of the 100 metres, so she won't have to line up in a heat tonight. I'm sure she'll be quite happy about that. And hopes high, firstly, that she'll make the final, and maybe, who knows, we sprint medals are so hard to come by, but boy, if anyone deserved it, it would be her.
5: Well, Mitch and I posed the question on Thursday that if listeners could have an athlete or a team have that Ryan Fox moment, who would they like? And a lot of love for Zoe Hobbs in that sense.
4: Why not?
5: A lot of love for Zoe Hobbs.
4: Yeah, understandable, because, as I say, in individual sport, it's so tough. And I've known a couple in my time who were very good field athletes for New Zealand. And you have to have a completely different attitude to your whole life regime when you're, as I say, there's no place to hide. It's you against the world. And obviously, you've got a coach and you've got teams around you. But when you step up, it's tough going. Anyway, so the Commonwealth Games, will keep you posted. We'll keep you updated with that netball too. It's still a four-point margin and they're inside the fourth quarter. It's about 10 minutes to go, but they just can't shake this Jamaican team. They are tough.
5: Yeah, and you speak of the physicality. They bring that physicality, don't they? There's

0: teams that like to play at pace. Well, Jamaica like to be physical, and they get in and amongst. We see another defensive effort there by Jamaica to nullify Grace Nweke, and the first play afterwards is an elbow in her back. So
1: yeah.
0: They're not backing down.
1: Yeah.
0: As you'd expect from the Sunshine Girls.
1: Yeah. I mean, look, they'll make the top two in the group, but they want to finish top. Australia and England on the other side of the draw. So, we'll keep you posted. But in the moment, we're going to put our selectorial hats on. Texts coming in already from people wanting to get their bids in. 8833. But we'll be joined in a moment by a couple of esteemed, knowledgeable types on the game, Grant Nisbet and Patrick McKendry. It is 13 minutes after 9 now, Sport Nation Mornings.
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0: It's 9:46 on Sport Nation, and another medal added to New Zealand's tally this morning at the pool. Dunedin's finest, Erica Fairweather, with a silver medal in the 1500 metres won by Australian Lani Pallister. Graham Hill, Erica's coach, joins us. Hey, thanks for joining us, Graham.
1: No problem. All good.
0: Now, tell us, what did you make of the race? Because obviously, Pallister, right from the get-go, looked like she was in scorching form.
1: Yeah, obviously, Lani was a favourite, hot favourite to win the race. She's got a really quick personal best time, one of the best times in the world. So we were just basically going to try and go out with Lani and hold our position and swim for the silver medal. And consolidate our own personal swim and get a personal time on the board for ourselves.
0: Such a grueling event. I hesitate to use the word comfortable because there's obviously nothing comfortable about it. But did you felt

0: that second place?
1: Yeah, I was pretty confident. You know, she's in good shape and she's swimming well. So yeah, we were pretty confident that she would come home with that silver medal. That was the plan all along. And you know, bearing in mind she's only swum that race 4 times in her life, so it's a pretty good swim for a fourth swim. You know, and to come away with the silver medal.
2: Graham, Alex here, mate. Thanks so much for joining us on short notice. Given that Erica did have such limited prep and experience in that 1500, how do you go about preparing for a race like that in such a brutal schedule that she's got in Glasgow?
1: Yeah, I've got to weigh up everything and see where our big shots are, big chances as well, and accordingly. And we're doing just that. We've come here with a plan to walk away with 5 medals, so we're on track with that. So she's got 3 medals now, and on track to get that medal all under her belt.
2: Yeah, she's doing bloody well at the moment. 800 next, I believe. How are you guys going to approach that race? How does the approach to that race differ between the 400 and the 1500, given it is smack bang in the middle?
1: Yeah, it'll be a completely different race, and obviously being very good on the 2 and the 4, and just had a go now on the 1500. So this one could be a really good race for her, and I'm excited to see how she goes on that. Bearing in mind we have a 4x2 relay tomorrow night, so the 8 comes after that, so we're still got to get through a 4x2 relay tomorrow night.
3: Yeah, that's such a tough schedule. How's she bearing up, mate?
1: She's good. Tough. Condition. She's worked really hard, and you know, it's all about how you condition them and get them ready, and mentally get them ready to tackle a program like this.
3: Yeah. Okay, Graham. Look, thanks so much for joining us at really short notice. Terrific effort from Erica again to get another silver medal in the pool.
1: Thank you,
3: we wish her well, and you for the rest of the program.
2: Thanks, mate.
1: Thank you, mate. Thanks, mate.
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0: their pre-seasons. Tottenham obviously a lot closer to the start of their season, and Auckland FC a couple of months away from even starting their pre-season, but it was bloody good.
1: Yeah.
0: You know, spectacle.
1: Well, it was history at Eden Park. Biggest crowd to attend a football match turned out to see Spurs and Auckland FC. As you say, chap, it wasn't a great day weather-wise, but it was a great day for the fans and for Auckland FC. And CEO Nick Becker joins us now on Sport Nation. Morning to you, Nick.
2: Good morning, mate. How you doing?
1: Yeah, very good, very good. First and foremost, 40,000 breaks the old mark for a football match in New Zealand by about 3,000. That has got to make you happy.
2: Yeah, no, definitely. The biggest men's football match was kind of in our sights, and we got there, so really, really happy about that. And I thought it was, I just heard you say that the weather didn't show up, but the fans definitely did, and it was a fantastic atmosphere in there. And, you know, despite the result, we would have loved to have got a goal or two, and we definitely came pretty close. I thought the boys played really, really well. But yeah, it was a great day all round.
1: Yeah, I've got to actually just qualify that, a men's football match, because the women's FIFA World Cup obviously drew some massive crowds there as well. But even so, that was your target.
2: Yeah.
1: You got the 40,000. You made the call to go to Eden Park. Do you think the turnout vindicated that decision?
2: Absolutely. And so we kind of went in with this as a partnership with the TEG, who are the promoter for the match. And they were supported by the government through the event fund and through the local council as well. So the intention was always to get as many fans here as possible. It was the first time a Premier League club had come in 14 years, I think it was. And so Eden Park seemed to be the natural home for that, given its capacity.
1: Yeah, just in terms of what you've had to outlay for this occasion, does this in any way give the Auckland FC coffers a bit of a boost?

0: do. You know, it means hotel beds are full, people are going out to restaurants, the whole economy is getting a boost from it. So it's not just a sort of a few football people at the stadium, it's the whole city of Auckland benefits from it.
1: Yeah, yeah. We're getting the text coming through, people saying that they went to the game, how much they loved it. Even had an Arsenal fan text in saying that he went to the game. So that's how happy he was, because yeah, normally that's a sacrilege for an Arsenal fan to go to a Spurs game. Look,
0: well, I'm sure you're cheering for us.
1: Yeah, I'm sure. You add together the title won by Auckland FC, the fact that we've just had this incredible FIFA World Cup. There's such a great awareness of football right now. How important to maximise that?
0: Oh, absolutely, and we're doing everything we can, and having, for us, we were really fortunate in having six players who went from Auckland FC to the World Cup. I think you're absolutely right. There's a real buzz around football right now, and you see that not just at the number of people who talk about the World Cup, the number of people that came to the Spurs game yesterday, but also you look at the Saturday morning, the parks are full of kids playing football. All of the clubs are absolutely chocker. So you know, football's going from strength to strength, and we'd love to, you know, we have a pretty long pre-season. Our season doesn't start until mid-October. 17th of October is the first game against Melbourne City, and then we've got a derby on the 7th of November against Wellington Phoenix at Go Media Stadium. But in between then, we'll be playing some pre-season games both here in Auckland. We've got a FIFA Intercontinental Cup match in Jeddah, Saudi Arabia at the end of August. So there's plenty of football still to come.
1: In terms of the upcoming season, you've got a full range of season tickets on the market. I think they've started at $160 bucks for the younger set at the Port, right up to the exclusive VIP stuff. How's that all going?
0: Yeah, it's going really well. We'll add on a significant number of members again this season. I think we doubled it last season. I think we'll go not quite doubling it again this season, but close to it. And you know, we hope that we see, you know, we had a sellout of 26,800 or whatever it was at our grand final, and we'd love all of those fans to turn up for our first match of the season and continue that fantastic support that Aucklanders give us. You know, there is real, to your point, that the membership has so much value in it. Like, effectively, you buy a family membership and you've got two kids under 16, they're pretty much coming for free. So when you look at that as a entertainment product across summer, it's probably the best value, and it's also probably the best fun.
1: Yeah. You've got a coaching appointment to make too. How far away from that are you?
0: Yeah, we're very close to making an official announcement on that. So we've selected our guy. We went through a pretty rigorous process. Obviously, being champions means that you get a lot of interest, and we spoke to a lot of people, and it came down to a list of about three people, and we've made the offer to one. So he's going to arrive into the country at some point this week, and we'll be announcing that. So okay. That's really exciting.
1: Right. Just getting back to the idea of playing.

0: support about $2.5 million into Auckland's economy. I think an average All Blacks game is around the similar mark, around $2.5-3 million. And so I expect yesterday's game was up there, maybe even a little bit higher as well, given that we know that 9,000 people travelled into Auckland. So when those sort of numbers are there, it makes complete sense for support from both government and council to make these events happen. And it not only does it bring economic value, but it lifts the city, and it lifts the kind of, you know, Aucklanders are proud of their city. It's a beautiful city that we live in, and to be able to show it off on you know, Spurs have got tens of millions of people following them across their socials. They've been filming, although it was raining the whole time that they were here.
1: Yeah.
0: They've been sort of showing Auckland as the fantastic city it is to a whole world of eyeballs. So that, you know, that adds an additional value to the event as well. So, you know, it makes complete sense to invest into these types of things.
1: Yeah. Just in terms of Eden Park, what sort of circumstances take you back there for a different game, another game?
0: Oh, you know, I think we're really happy at Go Media, and it's a fantastic stadium, and it's where we are in our journey and our evolution is probably the right size for us. But there will be occasions where, like, you know, the reality is if the speed at which the grand final sold last season, we probably could have filled Eden Park, and so if we get down to that pointy end of the season where we want to be and what our ambition is to be back there again this season, I think we should look at Eden Park.

0: Yeah, I think there'll be another one or two signings coming in, and you know, we've got a really strong squad. We've got about 70% of the championship winners still in the squad. As you say, we brought in you know, young Lockie Bayliss, who I thought played excellently yesterday, and we've brought in some real young, exciting talent as well into the main squad. But we want to hold until our new manager gets here and sort of, you know, kind of have that conversation with him, make sure he's aligned with what the football director and recruitment staff are thinking, get everyone on the same page, and then look to bring someone in. We've still got one visa spot available. You get 5 visa spots allowed in the A-League. So we've got one of those that we're holding on to for the new manager to have a chat about.
1: Yeah. Well, Nick, the timing was absolutely ideal, wasn't it? Coming on the tail of the FIFA World Cup, you've got a title to defend. The season's a couple of months away. So well done. I think all of the feedback that we've had has been entirely positive. Even if the weather wasn't great, people who went loved it. Got a massive crowd, biggest crowd ever to watch a men's football game in New Zealand. So well done on that. And we'll keep in touch, eh? All the best for the upcoming season.
0: Definitely. Fantastic. Always great to chat.
1: Okay. Right. That's Nick Becker, CEO of Auckland FC, following on from that. Yes, the biggest crowd to watch a men's football game in New Zealand. Tottenham against Auckland FC.
2: Join the conversation. Whether you agree, disagree, or just want your say, text 8833. 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Mornings with Tony Johnson.
1: Auckland FC CEO Nick Becker joins us. You've got a coaching appointment to make. How far away from that are you?
0: We're very close to make an official announcement on that. So we've selected our guy. We went through a pretty rigorous process. Obviously, being champions means that you get a lot of interest. And we spoke to a lot of people. It came down to a list of about 3 people. We've made the offer to one. So he's going to arrive into the country at some point this week, and we'll be announcing that.
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3: Best edition yet of Super Rugby Aupiki came to a suitably thrilling climax at the weekend when the Blues completed a three-peat of titles with an 82nd minute winner.

0: Very good morning to Carlos Spencer. Hey, Carlos.
1: Morning, TJ. How's it, brother?
0: Yeah, very good, mate. And thanks very much for joining us. Look, you had to beat Matatu 2 weeks running in Christchurch, and I guess a bit of a sudden death about both of them, wasn't it?
1: Yeah, it was, and on the road as well. So, you know, all credit to the team, obviously the Gills management. We sort of, I suppose, got the Gills that we needed to in the last sort of couple of weeks. And as you know, Matt, we call that the business end of the season. And I thought we just sort of probably got a few things right leading up to that couple of weeks, and, you know, it sort of paid off.
0: Yeah, I guess it got you in that sort of knockout frame of mind, didn't it? Look, you get into that situation where the game's on the line, you're in the red on the clock, the game's up for decision. Is there anyone other than Caitlin Vahakolu who you'd like to see with the ball in hand?
1: Yeah, probably not, but we've probably got two or three of those girls that can probably create special moments for us, you know, and obviously with KV, you know, she's done awesome off the bench for us in the last few weeks, and the impact she's brought to finishing off matches for us has been huge, and, you know, it was just another one of those big moments in the weekend where, you know, she got the ball and did a job for us, which was amazing.
0: Because Matatu had possession and they were deep inside their own half. Were you surprised or even encouraged perhaps with the fact that they tried to just maintain the ball, run the clock down inside their own territory?
1: Yeah.
0: Were you surprised by that?
1: Mate, I was very surprised. And to be honest, TJ, I wouldn't have encouraged my girls to do that. And it probably just goes to show the different mindsets in the two teams, you know. Them to obviously play for a draw rather than play for a win just goes to show what sort of mindset they've got. And, you know, we get a penalty in the 81st minute with an opportunity to kick for three and win the match, but we tap and go and win by seven instead of winning by three. So that probably just goes to show the difference in mindset that both teams have, you know.
0: Having asked you about the decision by Matatu to try and run the clock down, how were you on the quick tap?
1: Oh, look, it's, you know, I think if the outcome was different, we're probably having a different conversation, TJ. But, you know, we always encourage our girls to be brave, to play with courage and express themselves. We also encourage them to make smart decisions. But, you know, I think in the moment, it was one of those things, it was one of those decisions, and, you know, you look back on it now and you say it's the right decision. Because we probably had them under the pump. I thought we were on top of them in terms of our attack, and, you know, to make a decision like that in the 81st minute paid off. But like I said, it could be a different conversation if it didn't.
0: Yeah.
1: But hey, we're not there. So it come off, and, you know, that's the decision we've got to obviously respect when they make out there. And was it the right decision at that moment? Hey, a lot of people would probably say it probably wasn't. But hey, it got us the result at the end of the day, so that's all that matters.
0: We had Charmaine McManaman on the show last week, and she talked about the progress that Tofa Basin is making. It was, I think, Amarante Satiti who was the one who actually got her hands on the ball in that situation and won that possession for you. One of a really exciting group of young players coming through in this Blues team.
1: Yeah, we're very lucky, TJ. We've got that experience that we've always had in the past few seasons. But like I said, with a young player like Amarante coming through and what she brings to our loose forward trio with what we've already got, you know, and obviously Taofa, she's had to play a different role for us this year and coming off the bench in the last few games, and she's been huge as well, you know, and just to be able to bring that impact and energy in that last 30, 40 minutes, she's been huge. But, you know, we're in a very good place at the moment in terms of what we've got coming through. But, yeah, like I said, we've got that experience as well, which, you know, you need in big moments and big matches.
0: Yeah, and obviously you've got that in the form of Ruahe Demant. I wanted to talk about Braxton Sorensen-McGee too, just moving it into your wheelhouse, the way that the backs play in this Blues team. One of an outstanding player already. Would you think she's got the potential, just looking at her skill set, to maybe play in that 10 jersey one day?
1: Yeah, we've spoken about that. And, you know, Brax is one of those players that have probably got the potential to play anywhere.

0: She's got the potential to light up a stage as well. She's just one of those players. She's got that X factor. And I think she could quite easily comfortably fit into number 10. So, hey, just watch that space in the future. It might happen. But, yeah, she's definitely got that potential.
1: She's just got what wonderful confidence about her. When she gets the ball, she has that look about her of someone who knows exactly what she's doing.
0: Yeah, she does. And she showed that last year. You know, I thought this year she was probably a little bit quiet for us this year. And, when you look at it, and it's probably a couple of those sevens girls that have come back into the 15s role, you know, just able them to readjust from sevens to 15s. And I just think it probably took a little bit of time for them to get their confidence back in the 15s game. And, I think even Brax would probably admit she probably wasn't at her best, considering what we saw out of her last year. But still a very special player for us, you know. And at times she just showed glimpses of how good she can be.
1: Yeah. Look, what did you make of the standard of the competition this year, Carlos?
0: I thought it was an improvement from last year, yeah. And I think Poa proved that. You know, I think you look at them last year and what they did last year to this year. As soon as they grew a little bit of confidence, and they picked up a couple of wins, just how much they grew towards the end of the competition, and that's good signs for the competition, because you know, we need this competition to be competitive, because we only have four teams, you know, so we need all four teams to be competitive to make, you know, people excited about it. So I think it's an improvement this year, I think. And, you know, they've got a young team as well. So I think the future's bright for Poa, and the competition needs that. So I think it's been a step up from the last couple of years, which is good.
1: Just in terms of things like physicality and fitness, do you see that that's on an upward curve as this competition, I guess, you know, goes through the years?
0: Yeah, I think the physical side definitely. I think that the

0: you only sort of get 3 weeks is tough because you've got so much other stuff to worry about as well alongside the conditioning. So I think the conditioning part is a big improvement to be made there, I think, overall. But like I said, you just need time to be able to do that.
1: Yeah, and just in terms of the New Zealand team, if the standard of this competition is improving, that's got to be really good news. Promoting competition for places when it comes to international level.
0: Yeah, oh, totally. And we need that in the women's space right now. And, you know, if we want to, you know, be honest and be able to compete with the likes of England, where I just think, you know, they're probably a couple of steps ahead of us at the moment. You know, we've got to have that base and that competition for our girls to be able to, you know, compete at that level, you know, with that those Northern Hemisphere sides. So, yep, we definitely need that, TJ, but we're slowly getting there. But once again, it's just that time factor that, you know, we don't have a lot of time with these girls at the moment. The good thing now is they're going into an international window where they're going to get a lot of rugby, which is good.
1: Yeah. You get a trip to Sydney out of this to take on the Australian winners?
0: Yeah, so we head to Sydney on Thursday, actually. So, yeah, we'll give them the girls a couple of days off.
1: did you give them some time to celebrate, did you?
0: Yeah, no, we did actually. So, yeah, we had a good night Saturday night, and the girls had a few more quiet ones yesterday. So, we'll let them recover today and probably get their heads right more than anything. And then we'll sort of get them in for a couple of days before we fly up Thursday, just for a little bit of a flush out, really, and get our minds back on the job and see if we can go do the job against New South Wales and Sydney on Saturday.
1: Yeah, Ben, a really nice way to finish it all off, wouldn't it, with a win there?
0: Yeah, it would. It would. It'd be, you know, a nice little trip to Sydney. Bit of sunshine, hopefully, and just to finish the season off would be very nice if we were able to get up over New South Wales as well. Yeah.
1: Well, Carlos Spencer, I can't have you on the show without asking you just to recall back. Well, gosh, we're going back to 1996. It's quite a long time ago now, but you were part of that team went away and won that incredible series over there, also the early stages of the professional game with the Tri Nations and that. Gosh, this team being named today must bring back a few memories for you.
0: Oh, definitely. You know, especially back then, being a young Carlos Spencer. 96, yeah, was a hell of a tour. Tough place to play, as you know, TJ. You know, you're playing against literally a whole nation over there, and the passion they have for the game, and, you know, obviously Nelson Mandela being a big part of that drive for their rugby over there. And, I just think it's going to be a great tour. And, you know, what I've seen out of the All Blacks in the last 3 matches has been exciting. I'm loving what I'm seeing there, so I just think it's going to make up for an awesome series. I'm looking forward to it, like every other Kiwi will be, and South African, I'm sure.
1: Yeah. Do you think the way Dave Randy coaches the team that would have suited Carlos Spencer, the player?
0: Oh, definitely. I just love the way they're playing. You know, they've got a good balance right between their probably running more than their kicking at the moment, and it's working for them. You know, I think you're probably going to have a little bit of a different mindset going into South Africa. But I just think if playing with that positivity and that mindset and that ambition, I just think it's going to make out for a great series.
1: Yeah, fantastic. Great to get your thoughts on that, Carlos. But more importantly, congratulations to you and to the Blues for your third consecutive Aupiki title. And, mate, really grateful to you for giving us your time this morning to come and have a chat with us on Sport Nation.
0: Any time for you, TJ.
1: Good man. Thank you. Carlos Spencer, one of the legends of the game. And, yeah, I think he's pretty happy with what they've achieved. And why not? It was a terrific match. It was a terrific Aupiki. I think definitely the best one yet. And as he said, I think it's getting better each year. It's getting more like the sort of rugby that they need to produce if they're going to keep with pace with the England team. Obviously, they are the top team at the moment. They've got such a great setup over there. And I just think ideally, in future, it becomes a competition where there's crossover with the Australians, maybe a Fijian team, because Fiji got a very good women's team. But yeah, great to hear from them. And as I say, brings back those memories. 1996, that is disappearing in the rear vision mirror at a great rate of knots. It's 30 years ago now.
2: I don't remember it.
1: No, you wouldn't. I'm talking to the wrong guy, really.
2: Just going back to Aupiki, though, what I really loved about this season is we saw clear identities. with each team. We saw how they all wanted to play. Previously, particularly probably in the first couple of years of it, it was

0: give it to your best players, go for it, sort of thing. Whereas the way Matsu played yesterday, as Carlos mentioned, is completely different to how the Blues wanted to play and how they played and why they had success. And I guess when you've got Carlos Spencer as an assistant coach, you're only going to play probably one way, aren't you? But it worked for them. It's created this kind of entertainment product that I think a lot of teams need to be striving for and thriving to have if they are going to bring in those amazing... That was another thing about Opaki this year. Those amazing crowds that we saw. And credit where credit's due, Cantabs did it bloody well.
1: Yeah, they got, I think it's around 10,000 for the final, which was good. It was a good atmosphere there. So, yeah, no, it's been terrific.

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0: Setting the sporting agenda for the day ahead. This is Scotty and Izzy on Sport Nation.

0: Very good morning, team. Welcome along to Sport Nation, the Kiwi voice of sports. Scotty and Izzy with you through till 9 a.m. this morning. Really looking forward to your company today and plenty to get through on the show as well. Courtney McGregor is going to join us out of the Commonwealth Games in about 45 minutes. She is an artistic gymnast, had the vault final this morning. We'll catch up with Courtney. Ryan Fox, 7 o'clock this morning. We're going to discuss some pies. He's really made a bakery's life, this guy. Taha Kemera out of the Waikato NPC side is going to join us as well. George Bell, well, he would have been with Canterbury, but now he's on his way to South Africa. All Blacks hooker recalled to the side for the tour. Andy Carline's going to give us a mid-season report for Formula One. Hannah Berry, Iron Woman at 8.15. And Paul Mawadi will be along for a chat at about 8.45 this morning. Good morning, Iz.
1: Yeah, morning, Sumo. Robbie, Sammy, and everyone out there tuning in this morning. Big show, Sumo. We're going to have a nice conversation. But first and foremost, where are you? Mm. What are you doing?
0: Well, I'm mighty Whangarei, the birth,
2: how
0: my
2: is
0: birthplace.
2: It? How's
0: out of my
2: the Taniwha?
0: Yeah, the Taniwha, good value. We'll get out of the blocks on that, actually. Yeah, up here spending a couple of days with the Taniwha, head of the NPC starting. Of course, they start on Sunday against Manawatu. No love lost between those two provinces throughout the history of NPC either. So good to spend some time with the boys and good to be in the place I am from too, actually. Still cold, though.
1: Are you like a king there? Are you like the king rolling back into the hood, you mate?
0: No.
1: Get the hangies all laid and the kaimuana delivered to your hotel room. Don't you lie to me.
0: No, I was hoping that would be the case, actually. No, there was no fresh snapper fillets at the front door. There were no kina. There were no crayfish. Maybe I've got to work harder. I probably should tell people I'm coming.
1: Work harder.
0: And that still wouldn't happen anyway. Lots to get through this morning. Let's get into this, shall we?
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0: So, the West Tigers saga continues. CEO Sean Mellencamp has stated Adam Dewey will be at training now, which is a very good sign. And what's really important, and this is referring to the meeting held yesterday between Dewey's representatives and the club, he says what's really important is that what is said in the room stays in the room. We're all doing what's best for the club. Assistant coach John Morris, meanwhile, reportedly set to leave at the end of the season, likely to join Dean Young at the Dragons. As far as the All Blacks go, three uncapped players named in the 44-man squad for South African Tour, Siali Lawaki, Samisi Tupou-Tailoa. We had a listener give us that tip last week, actually, and Josh Jacob.
1: I would love to know where they get that.
0: That's good stuff.
1: From.
0: That is good stuff.
1: He's not on my radar, and someone knew a while back.
0: Well, I know. He wasn't on my radar until that message came through, actually. And then I thought, oh, my goodness. The other name's Ethan Blackadder, who's got back into the team. Fabian Holland, Ollie Norris, George Bell, Timothy Tavatavanawa and Amuni Narawa. Dave Rennie said Adi Savia will join the All Blacks 10 days before the first test against the Springboks. That's set for August 23. Mm-hmm. Cody Taylor has been appointed interim captain but won't be available for the first couple of games because of a calf injury. He also revealed yesterday that Bowden Barrett will start the first match against the Stormers.

0: Anthony Barnes, Marco Mollo, Hazel Overhand, Geordie Beamish and Lewis Clearbert all in finals this morning. We'll keep you posted throughout the day. And in the NRL, Isaiah Katoa has had his first field session yesterday in an arm guard. He is unlikely for this weekend against the Dragons, but should certainly play the week after against the Bronx. Kalyn Ponga racing the clock to be fit for the match on Saturday night after missing last week with quad tightness, while Dylan Edwards might be back this weekend after missing last week with a shoulder injury. You're all caught up thanks to Signet. Life's never flat when you power every moment with a Signet power bank. Oh gosh, I am excited for NPC is.
1: Oh, I mean, let's get out of the box.
0: I'm just excited.
1: Give it to me now.
0: Well, you know, we're just sitting there at Seminoff Stadium yesterday. I only caught up with a few of the Taniwha and the Cody yesterday, for that matter. So I caught up with a bunch of players. But today, it's Professional Development Day. In Taniwha land. Have a guess what they're doing for PD today.
2: I would assume it is a lot of fishing.
0: Yeah, it's ocean related. It's ocean related, but they're not fishing.
2: Diving.
0: No, they're not diving. Well, some of them might be.
2: Maybe marine research?
0: I'll put you out of your misery. This is ridiculous. They're going surfing today.
1: Surfing?
0: They're going surfing. How good is that?
2: Talk to me about how does that... See, that reminds me of my day when I'd go back in and wander into Ginny LaBar's PDM room. She's like, what do you want to do, Dag? I said, well, what's fun? What's enjoyable out there that you could potentially make a career out of? Is that similar to what they're thinking? They think they can make a career out of it?
0: I don't think so. look, I think what they're trying to do is get there, get connected, and maybe see who can stand up for longer than 2 seconds on a longboard. But what will be revealed today? I'll keep you posted throughout
2: that
0: the day.
2: Awesome.
0: But how's your surfing going? It just reminded me.
2: Wow.
0: You did?
2: I'm glad you asked, actually. When you get things out of your storage and you start wondering, what the hell is that? Well, I found a wetsuit. And I found a wetsuit, and I was like, oh, I wonder if this fits. I pull over my big old rig, and it goes, and it sucks into the love handles on the right-hand side, and I'm like, sweet, this is snug. So I grabbed my longboard, and I wandered down to the beach yesterday, and it was probably, I'd say, about 4 or 5 metres of waves.
0: Excuse me?
2: 4 or 5 centimetres. Nah, look, yesterday I took the board down, and Sumo, I've had probably 3 or 4 surfs in the last couple of weeks, and I'm like, oh, this is horrible. My shoulders are cooked. I'm absolutely eating salt water. It sucks. I feel like I can't move. I feel so uncoordinated. But yesterday, I had a win.
0: I had a win, mate.
2: It was perfect. It was calm. And I started feeling like I knew the surfing lingo. So basically, I was watching this wave, and I was waiting for that thick wave, you know, the one that's got a bit of power behind it. And then I was just watching to see which way it peels. So I'm like, okay, that's peeling right. So I'm gonna hit the sweet spot here, and I'm gonna aim it on a little downward angle, maybe about 45 degrees. So as soon as I take off, I'm basically surfing the wave, and I caught waves yesterday, and it is the greatest feeling in my life. That is the first time I've ever felt and understood why people surf. It was magical, Sumo. I'm hooked. You know me. I love my hobbies. So I come home. I tell Daisy. She's like, not another hobby, Dag. I'm like, yes, darling. It's another hobby, and I'm absolutely hooked.
0: So, look, I'm loving this for you, because yesterday was a big day for you. So I'm loving you got out in the ocean, you got some waves, you felt good, you felt connected to the moana, and you felt like you'd figured it out. So I'm just wondering, at what point on this show are you going to claim you could probably beat Kelly Slater at Pipeline?
2: Well, I have messaged.
0: You know that cut, that's going to happen.
2: Well, I reckon give me 6 to 12 months, and I'll be surfing Raglan. I promise you.
0: 6 to 12 months, and you'll be at Raglan.
2: Honestly, because what you do when the waves are so little, you actually get down, and you know my knees don't work too well. So you get down and you bend those knees, and then when you bend it, it feels like there's a tsunami over your head, because you're like, wow, this wave's so big. But as soon as you stand tall, it's only a small one. But that's okay. I'll keep trying, Sumo, and I'll keep

0: persevering and seeing what happens, okay?
1: Jeez, I love this for you. I think we should take a break, come back and talk about some All Blacks. What do you reckon?
0: Yeah, let's do that. Let's do that, please.
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6: It is just gone 6:13 here on Sport Nation. I'm coming to you from Whangarei today. Izzy in Tauranga, Sammy in the library, and Robbie running the show for us in the studio in Auckland. It's great to have your company wherever you are around the nation this morning. And, of course, for those of you listening on the app overseas, good to have your company as well. As always, here on the show, right through till 9am this morning. Keep it locked on the Kiwi Voices Sport Chemist Warehouse, keeping Kiwis healthy all year long. The All Blacks have got their 44. Is a number of talking points out of yesterday's announcement. I guess we start with Adi Savia. The reason given for his late arrival with the squad is he's had a huge workload, as Dave Rennie attested to yesterday in the press conference, which is fair enough. You probably want to make sure that he is rearing to go for those test matches. And there's enough leaders and experience in that squad to cover for your captain. But were you surprised that he'd been given a breather, given the magnitude of this series, that the guy that you've named as captain, and this wouldn't have been a decision they made last week, this has probably been in the planning right from the get-go, surprised that he won't be with the squad on the plane when they depart for the Republic?
7: Yeah, it was probably a little bit of a surprise, if I'm honest, Sumo, but, you know, hearing it and seeing what he's been up to for the last couple of years. You know, Japan, he was very influential over there and big. And just watching him throughout this test series too, like he was in the thick of everything and his body would have been battered and bruised. So, yeah, probably surprised, but I think it's probably a great decision and a great call knowing that, you know, you want to, yes, the midweek games are important, but would Artie have played those midweek games? Definitely not, probably. So you get him for the test matches and you ensure he's fresh and he's ready to rip in. Like, his body will be thanking him last couple of weeks of recovery. So, yeah, that probably is a good decision for the ABs and it allows other players to give it an opportunity as well. We get a look at an Ethan Blackadder, you know, recalled into this All Black side. And I love the theme that is consistently spoken about with Dave Rennie and all of this coaching staff. They want physically fit athletes that can go for long periods and work their absolute butts off. And that's Ethan Blackadder. Yeah, probably. If his body is fit and able, and his body has let him down last couple of years.
6: He feels like he's constantly being recalled from injury, doesn't he, Ethan Blackadder? Yeah. And I do. He'd have no luck at all if he didn't have bad luck. But, you know, again, I know he's been there, done that, and I'm a big believer in what he offers a team. He is gritty, he is flinty, he is aggressive. He's what the team is about now under Rennie, and he's been trusted by two other All Black coaches as well. Yeah. The question mark is, can he hold together on what is going to be a very physical tour?
7: I definitely hope so. If you're a young athlete, you're a young rugby player in this country, I would have a huge emphasis on your engine and your ability to work extremely hard. Do the things that you talk about a lot, Sumo, that is not on camera, but it's off camera, and it's getting yourself into position and working extremely hard. If you're a lazy, don't know if lazy, or if you don't work hard for your teammates and you're not

0: getting yourself into good positions, you're probably going to struggle to get into the squad. And I think that's probably the reason why Ethan Blackadder has made it. Great stories coming out, though, Sumo, like Simisi Tupou-Tailoa. Like how? Yeah. You know, like that is a wonderful, remarkable story. And I spoke about it yesterday. I remember this kid, I spotted him when he was playing for the Stags. Like, who's this guy? Yeah. Okay, he's got a bit of game. He's got a bit of swagger. He's got a bit of something about him. Now we've seen him with Moana. And heard a story yesterday that the Stags actually funded his trip up to Super Rugby, to Moana Pacifica, to give him a chance to elevate himself. So remarkable story floating about this young kid and Josh Jacom. Now, I didn't see that one coming, Sumo. Joshy Jacom. And loved the emotional video that was released yesterday and what it meant to him and his family. And Joshy Jacom didn't predict it, didn't expect it, and now he's going on the greatest rivalry tour to South Africa. Awesome.
1: Yeah, I was surprised they wanted to take another 10 for all reasons outlined last week. I thought they still had Mwanga on the hook there. If a 10 went down, gave them the opportunity to say, we need a 10. He's our guy. Please, pretty pleased with the cherry on top. But, you know, they've given Jacom a shot. Pretty cool for that kid. You know, once again, someone who can cover a couple of positions in the back line 10-15. As well, Josh Jacom. Yep. Gosh, it's, you know, are we, is that us from now on? We're just, you got to play 10 and 15?
0: I think so. If I'm a young kid that's a gun first fullback, I'll be asking my coaches, give me a crack in number 10, please, because I know it's going to count for a lot going forward. But Josh Jacom, like, he, you know, fulfilled a role for the Chiefs this year. Like, there was moments throughout the year where he showed his class and showed what he was about. That was probably a really surprise for me, a real surprise. I thought potentially they might have taken another halfback from all my understanding is Levi Ricarda is a genuine option to cover nine, which I was like, wow, okay. So that says that there's three halfbacks. Kyle Preston's going to probably play all the games against the Super Rugby sides or the URC sides. So where does that leave? One of them might cover bench option, or that Leroy Carter might start and then go onto the bench. So there's a lot of permutations with it. But all in all, Sumo, very, very, very happy. I watched him on the Ngarua train a couple of weeks ago when I watched the Steamers, and he was bouncing around and he was looking agile, he was looking quick, he was looking fast. All in all, very, very feel for Jamie Henner, a young guy, Jamie Henner, you know, played against the French, did everything was asked for him. I thought he played outstanding too, but just in the end of it, a guy called Fabian Holland comes back and there's no room left for him.
1: Yeah, I mean, there's always going to be unlucky stories or stories where you think to yourself, oh, geez, that would have been a tough phone call. I mean, the one that I think a lot of people will resonate with is Duplessis Karifi. Yeah. Once again, you know, had a whale of a season, as we all know. And Dave Rennie said yesterday, you know, we talk about versatility. Now, we may as well not bother now, because that's the blueprint, isn't it? Because, you know, it was interesting to hear Dave Rennie say, you know, effectively, the fact that Duplessis Karifi plays one position has counted against him when you think of the others. And he said, you know, Adi Savia, Peter Larkai, Luke Jacobson, Anton Signer, all of them can play two, three positions in the loose forward trio versus Duplessis Karifi, who's an out-and-out fetcher. And I felt really sorry for him. I feel sorry for him as a person, because you know how hard he works and how passionate he is. But you also think to yourself, we've spoken so much about the 10-15 versatility, utility factor. Now you're looking at a loose forward trio where you're saying, well, we're throwing the book out on that too. You could be the best seven in the country, but man, if you can't play eight, you know, good to us. It's a staggering decision in my eyes, and I'm not suggesting it's the wrong decision. It's just amazing to see taking a position that has been so important to the history of New Zealand rugby as the seven, the open side flanker position has been, and now saying, you know, look, we need more. We need more from you.
0: Do you know what Dupes could lean on, Sumo? There is nothing in his game or nothing in his mind that he should be disappointed. Like, he played extremely well. You know, this is nothing against him and the way that he played. Like, he was

0: best on park probably for the majority of the season for the Hurricanes, and how influential, such a leader in amongst that group. So
1: yeah.
0: I think you could hold your head up high. Dupes, I know that's probably not what you want to hear. You want to be there. You want to be, you know, putting that black jersey on. But for Dupes, proud man, well-respected amongst his peers, I'll be looking for him and that Wellington Lions team to making a statement there. And Dave Rennie spoke about it yesterday. He wouldn't be surprised if there isn't any injuries.
1: Ah, over naturally.
0: There's probably going to be moments where he might be called upon. Now, I will be concerned if there is some injuries in the loose forwards over there, and I probably wouldn't be surprised if it happened and then he isn't called. Now then, we start asking questions. Where does that leave Dupes? You know, what is he going to do? We've seen it with Adam Dewey and people getting a little bit disgruntled. Are they going to shoot off and chase all the other opportunities? But all in all, Sumo, great squad. Love it. Siali Loaki, someone that probably wasn't on my radar too, but really looking forward to seeing what he's able to produce. And, George Bell.
1: Can we have a shout out to Whopper McIntosh here as well? Because he's got a lot of front rowers in that Hurricanes side now. He's worked hard with them, and I know that they've had other coaches as well. But isn't it staggering to see the Hurricanes front rowers when you go through Safu Amua, Savi Numia, obviously Tyrell, obviously now Siali Loaki. And Puliasitosi as well. It's pretty cool to see.
0: Yeah, he should be bloody proud too. One thing I love about them, Sumo, is they're a very mobile pack. They play hard. They play fierce. They play fair too. But the biggest improvement I've seen with the Hurricanes, and it's probably been a part of their makeup for the last decade, and probably some the reasons why they just set piece. You know, hasn't really been dominant enough. Warner Dearns was great this year. Lineout was functioning really, really well. Suffolmore was on another level. So they had to set piece lockdown, but now we're seeing their expansion, their skill level, the way that they play the game suits the way that the All Blacks play the game. And I think that's a huge part of their success and why it's been flowing on into this All Blacks selection. So, yeah, massive shout out to Jamie McIntosh. I thought he was great.
1: Okay, team, 8833 is how you get your thoughts to us, of course, as always. Thank you for your text already this morning. Irish John's come at you about your surfing, I noticed, Israel Dack, but I'm going to get you boys to read through a few. Don't have access to the text machine here in the far north, so we'll take a short break. Sammy Ackerman will have our sports news headlines right after that, and we'll get through your messages and thoughts as well. This is Sport Nation with Scotty Nurse.
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3: 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What a historic moment, Callum. 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

0: 6:29 here on Sport Nation with Scotty and Izzy for your breakfast. Canvassing Moana, aren't we? The whole country, the whole, you know, we've been talking about the surf today. Everyone's getting into it, feeling connected. Love it. Absolutely love it. But also connecting you is the team.
1: Hang loose, brother.
0: Yeah. I saw him yesterday. Scotty, I caught up with us yesterday, and he was in a zen vibe. And just
2: was he?
0: Talking to me like he just dropped in off something 12 foot tall, and just saying, you just got to go with it, man. You just got to go with it.
2: Yeah, it's amazing, isn't it? After a surf, you just, all that salt water, all that time out there, just bobbing about on your longboard, just, you're in the flow state. I love it.
0: He said, Sammy, you've got to come out there sometime. You've got to try this. It's like, man, I've been here 6 years longer than you. Don't come at me. Don't come
2: Have
0: at me.
2: Have you not
0: like
2: surfed
0: this.
2: Yet?
0: No, I've been out surfing plenty of times.
2: Yes. Have you surfed?
0: Have I stood up on a wave to physically surf the part that you're actually supposed to do? No.
2: Yes.
0: I mean,
2: never.
0: Why? Please.
1: Matt, it's easy.
2: Oh, my gosh.
0: It's not that I don't want to, Scotty. It's just I'm physically incapable of it. I have the coordination of a clam.
1: I'll teach you, bro. It's all good.
0: Yeah, so this is what I had. Now I've got Izzy going, I'll teach you, mate. It's okay.
2: You are ridiculous. It's very chastening for a bloke who's lived in the mount as long as Sammy has, that he hasn't been able to surf, and now you're sitting here like you're Maz Quinn. After riding a 2 foot dribbler on an 18 foot board.
1: Mate, you should hear anyone there that visits me. I'm like, got your passport?
2: Sorry, Sammy.
0: I always joke that when I moved to the mount, because, you know, there's people here go, oh, yeah, you know, another more people go, it's all right, hey, I locked the gate behind me. I always joke it. Yesterday, when I walked away, I think, I really wish I had locked the gate behind me. Right, let's get some sports news headlines, shall we? Thanks to the good crew at Night and Day. It is Tuesday, the last Tuesday in July, year of our Lord 2026, and it's your last chance to go get yourself a $3 Cordon Bleu.
2: Beautiful.
0: Just today, just Tuesdays at Night and Day, so get amongst it. Now, a friend of the show, FIFA President Gianni Infantino, he's told critics of FIFA to meditate, pray, or watch a football match instead of spreading hate and false rumours about his leadership, the governing body, and the World Cup. He's done this via Instagram. One of those, you know, you write things with lots of, you slide right across here. 15 slides it was all up from Gianni. He was really ripping in. It was reposted by FIFA, in fact, as well, addressing those behind their pens and papers, behind their screens, to affirm his belief that while they were busy planting seeds of hate, FIFA was delivering the greatest event on earth. He said that the World Cup celebrated humanity at its best. Humanity, that's right, at its best. Adding that the 2026 tournament had 100% safety and security, only joy and happiness. Only joy and happiness. Those were the only things offered. It sounds similar to what Iran said, actually, about the World Cup. Really similar about the joy and happiness they felt being punted all over the show.
2: He's like Winston from 1984, isn't he? He's just, like, ultimately, nothing to see here. These are not the droids you're looking for. and if we just continue to use that language, we'll all forgive and forget. But amazing to me that if you're that powerful, which you are, if you have that much control on life, which you do, if you have that much of an iron fist on the biggest sport on the planet, which you have, why do you need to go on Instagram and make a post about it? What is wrong with you?
0: That's a... Look. At least he didn't go to Twitter like his mate.
2: You know, you did
0: fire off shots.
2: I realize
0: start judging
2: that.
0: The people who ask questions, ask them, go, oh, yeah, but they have a terrible haircut.
2: Don't get me started on True Social and the rest of that nonsense. But, I mean, you look at all the great leaders of our time, mate. Can you imagine Mandela alive today? How would his Instagram look? Just Mandela, not worrying about things, just sitting there and

0: extremely clear, but the race is currently under review, so we'll look to see. We'll update you there, but otherwise, it looks like Joshua Wilmer has put himself into a good spot there. We've had other New Zealanders competing, of course, overnight at the Commonwealth Games in Glasgow. We've had a seventh place finish for Daniel Stoddart in the rings final of the men's artistic gymnastics. That's good for him there. Shannon McElroy has got up for a win over his Norfolk Collins.
1: Norfolk
0: Collins go up over.
2: Great bowling country, Norfolk Island.
0: Famously. Our women's 3x3 team produced another win in their fourth match against the hosts, Scotland, as well. And Courtney McGregor, after coming fifth in the all-round yesterday, has become fifth in the women's vault final as well. So another good performance from her there as she returns to Glasgow, where she was her last involved with the Commonwealth Games. And we will have her on the show, lads, in around about 10 minutes' time.
3: Nice, brother.
0: It does, in fact, it does look like that bronze medal should be locked in for Josh Wilmer. So great news for him, and congratulations to him and his family. Wonderful news. We do have some other New Zealanders to come later this morning. Marco Molo will be ripping in the 79 kg men's weightlifting final. Looking forward to that for him. What a good dude he is. And Hazel Auerhand will be in the final of the 100 metre butterfly women's as well. So we will keep you posted throughout the course of the morning. In fact, I think Geordie Beamish is up later on today as well in the steeplechase final. So
2: he is.
0: Lots going down.

0: 7:50 it is. Thank you very much, Alpha, for Beamish. Lewis Clearbit's got some action in there too. We're getting into the relays, weightlifting. Can't wait. All good times, and all brought to you by the crew at Night and Day. I've got it when you want it at Night and Day.
1: Beautiful stuff, Sammy. Good to hear from you this morning. Now, you and Robbie have been working overtime, and apparently there's a surprise coming for everyone tomorrow. Care to tell us what that's about?
2: Nah.
1: Good stuff.
3: It's another game, Sumo.
1: It's a segment, apparently. Tell me about your Commonwealth Games experience so far, Israel. Are you into this? Are you sort of tuning in as much as you can? Are you sort of just quietly following along? I know you've got a lot of other things.
3: Quietly following along, slowly building into it nicely. The netball, great to see them get the job done. Had to work extremely hard against Jamaica, but that will ensure that they avoid Australia come semi-finals time. So great to see a good result from there. But slowly building, Sumo, slowly. Yeah. And I'll be looking forward to watching Marco Molo in the weightlifting later on this morning, because we had him on a couple of weeks ago. And it was awesome to have a chat to him. That's one thing I love about this. We've spoken to most of these athletes too, and then you kind of follow on their journey and see what they're about. So Courtney McGregor's one of those. We spoke to her a while back, and she's one of those high achievers. Medical student.
1: Yeah.
3: Studying along while she's trying to compete. So, yep, I need to get a TV out here too so I can have it live like you continue to do yesterday's show. But today I don't know what you're doing. Anyway, so we've got a few texts coming through on 8833 in regards to the All Blacks. Another message from Joshy from the West Coast. He's here, Christian Leo Willie missing out. Now, that's another big omission.
1: Rennie mentioned him as well, and I think in the same sentence he was talking about Du Plessis-Karifi, he said, you know, like Christian Leo Willie's had a great season, not much else he could do. It's probably going to come down to one or t'other, doesn't it, if they have a loose forward injury? It's going to be a pick between those two, and then you think, okay,
3: Christian Leo Willie's...
1: yeah, man.
3: 6'8". Look, it might be another bit of disappointment if that ever eventuates and there's an injury. And what about that one, Sumo? It was announced late last night that Tamati Allison will be heading over to coach with the All Blacks as well as an added assistant. And there's a message come through. Another coach added for the tour. Let's hope the players aren't going to get mixed messages like what's happening with the old regime, apparently. That is from Ash. I don't think that'll be the case. I think the way that Barnsley and Renz have spoken about things, I think he'll understand his role pretty clear cut, to be honest. So,
1: Look, these guys are pretty much doing it with a couple of assistants with 34. You've got 44 players going, and you're essentially going to be running two teams, aren't you? You're going to be running your midweekers. You're going to be running your test teams. So, you know, having guys with experience at that level and guys who you know you can trust to look at what you're trying to do and implement your plan on the field. It makes sense rather than bringing in another coach who hasn't had the experience at that level.
3: And development too. You got to ensure that you're developing these coaches, you know, not to set them up. Now, what an opportunity to get around Tams. I know Dave's probably in Barnsley and co. They haven't coached with Tams from my understanding. So what an opportunity to learn about him, from him, and see what he has to offer. And like you just said, he's been in there before. He knows the players. And from my understanding, from the review, he's very, very well respected and amongst the group. So I think it's great inclusion and well needed.
1: Yeah, he's got great aura. Tamati Allison, I'll give him that much. Even you'd remember his time with the Crusaders as well, is down there. You know, he's just one of those guys who's got such a calm presence about him.
3: I remember my first time training with him up in the Hurricanes, and we were doing jiu-jitsu on the mats, and he rolled me. He's a good man, old Tom.
1: Yeah, yes. Congratulations, Sim. And also, we haven't really touched on it. Brad Moore is leaving the Crusaders has left the Crusaders. It's his last crusade done to take up the role with the Fijian Drua, which is a job vacated a little prematurely by Glenn Jackson, which is interesting to see. So hopefully we can get a chance to have a chat to Mr. Moore as well at some point on the show. We'll take a short break here. Come back with more of your thoughts.

0: Sports, I can tell you, Josh Wilmer, the Paris swimmer, I believe, has been upgraded. He's gone to silver. I don't know what's happened. We'll find out the details for you.
1: Yes.
2: One of the Canadian swimmer who came second got disqualified. Not sure why, but yeah, upgrade for Wilmer there, bronze to silver.
0: Disqualified in a breaststroke event. I'd have to go through my swimming rule book to figure out what could possibly be the case there. Well, Josh Wilmer is a silver medalist at the Commonwealth Games. Was it the Australian Hodge who won that?
2: It was an Australian.
0: Not Hodge.
2: I don't know.
0: Oh, well, I'll do my best to find out for you as we take a short commercial break.
3: Join the conversation, whether you agree, disagree, or just want your say. Text 8833. This is Sport Nation. 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
4: 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Erica Fairweather with a silver medal in the 1500 metres. Graham Hill, Erica's coach, joins us. What did you make of the race?
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0: to Scotty and Izzy on Sport Nation.
1: It's a very good morning to you on Sport Nation. You're with Scotty and Izzy here, coming to you from Whangarei this morning, or at least I am. Izzy's in Tauranga along with Sammy, and Robbie's running the cutter for us in the Auckland studio. Going to catch up with Courtney McGregor very shortly. She's been involved in the artistic gymnastics at Glasgow, and we're looking forward to catching up with her to see how it has all been for her. I know in the vault she placed fifth. She was 12th in the team competition. And we'll figure out what the experience has been like. We've had Courtney on the show before. It was great to chat to her, one of the high achievers in the sports world, but a tough field assembled in Glasgow in the gymnastics. So we'll get a sense of just how she's felt about competition so far. And great to have some of your texts as well this morning, Is. And I know there's a lot of chat about the All Blacks and that team that has been named.
2: Yeah, there's been a lot of chat. Yep.
1: And we'll get through a number of those in a moment. But Courtney joins us on the line from Glasgow. Courtney, a very good morning to you. Thanks so much for joining us again.
3: No worries. Thanks for having me, guys.
1: How has it been? Take us through the competition. Take us through your own performance, the highs and the lows, if there were some. How do you feel about things so far?
3: Yeah, it's been a big couple of days for us on the gymnastics team. We started out with our qualification, which went well, and I made it into the all-around final and also our women's vault final. So last night I had the all-around final, which isn't really necessarily my event, so it was kind of cool that I made that final. Ended up coming in 15th there, and I had the vault this afternoon, which is more my event, and placed in 5th. So really happy with my performance there.
2: Did everything go to plan for you, Courtney? Did you get everything done that you'd hoped and dreamed of leading into today's event that you've just come 5th in?
3: Yeah, I really wanted to make that vault final. That was kind of my big goal in getting here. So I had to place in the top 8 in the qualifying round. So stoked to make it into that final. And then once you're in the final, sort of anything can happen, and put up two kind of vaults that I was really proud of. So stoked.
2: Cool. Awesome. Awesome. Courtney, I want to take you back because I know this has been a little bit of a journey. We've spoken to you before, but 2014, you went to Glasgow. You're about to make your debut. You had to withdraw because of injury. So can you take me through the feelings, the emotions when you actually got to compete at these Commonwealth Games?
3: Yeah, it was quite surreal. I think outside of the Olympic Games, it's sort of the biggest kind of event that you can get to participate in as a New Zealand athlete. And it really does feel like a mini Olympic Games. And the crowd here was amazing. It was a massive arena and, yeah, just so special to be a part of. So walking out there, it was really cool. I had two teammates with me on the first day, both only 18 years old. So it was kind of cool this time around to be one of the more senior athletes and help them sort of through the nerves and get through that competition.
1: Courtney, can you tell us about the strength of the field assembled here under the Commonwealth banner? I mean, I caught some of the gymnastics yesterday while we were on the show. There looked to be some seriously high-quality performances out there. What did you make of the standard of competition?
3: Yeah, the standard is really high at the moment. In the vault final today, the Canadian Leah, who took the gold, she's, you know, ranked second in the world on the vault. Wow. So definitely a really high caliber field. So feels great to come away with top 5 finish.
2: Has this lit a fire in you, Courtney? Like, is this showing you where you need to be better, like take some lessons and some key learnings away from this event? Like, when you're competing against the best in the world and you're able to put yourself in a position to know where you are and when you rank, surely you've taken a lot from that?
3: Yeah, for sure. I think it's given me a lot of confidence, and I've only sort of been back training for 16 months since I took a few years off, and so to be sort of in this shape quite soon after deciding to make the comeback, and you know, the whole purpose of the comeback was to enjoy it a bit more this time around and not sort of take things so seriously, just enjoy the experience. And it's pretty cool that I could also get some amazing

0: results while I'm doing that.
1: In terms of for the team, as you mentioned, you sit there now as a more senior gymnast, because we know it's such a young sport globally. But does it feel good to be there and be around the youthful athletes and you mentioned mentoring them or helping them through? Is that something that really gets you going as well?
0: Yeah, it was really fun to help them through that competition. And I think, yeah, there's been some progress kind of in our sport over the past 5 kind of years. And I think athletes are staying in the sport longer now, which is amazing. And so, for example, Ali Black, who won the world in 30. And so I know quite a few of the older athletes, and then there's also the young ones coming through. So it's kind of cool that we have more of a diverse age group now. It used to sort of be when you were 18, you were old and you were done with gymnastics, but we're definitely

0: Talking to Courtney McGregor, New Zealand gymnast at the Commonwealth Games. It's not all serious over there though. Like, there must be some enjoyment. There must be some experiences. Like, what's life like outside the gym in Glasgow?
1: Yeah, well, now I'll get to find out that I'm done competing. But even just within sort of our little mini village hotel, there's lots of cool opportunities to interact with other Team New Zealand athletes and other athletes from all over the world. I've just come back from my competition today, and we just welcomed in the cycling team with our team haka.
2: Awesome.
1: And so there's heaps of cool opportunities to meet other athletes and to be part of the wider team, which is awesome.
3: It is great, and I think it's one of those aspects of the Commonwealth Games which is really important for all of our competitors as well, getting to rub shoulders with other athletes that you might not necessarily meet in your walk of life. If there's one event you'd like to go to while you're still in Glasgow, Courtney, what would it be? Is there anything outside gymnastics that you think I'd love to go and watch that?
1: Yeah, I'm pretty keen to watch the pole vaulters because I grew up doing gymnastics with Liv and Imogen, so I think would be quite a cool one to get out there and watch. Yeah, although the weather has been pretty rough here in Glasgow, so maybe I should pick something that's indoors, like weightlifting or...
3: Just get a poncho on. Get a poncho.
1: Yeah.
3: Get a poncho on, Courts. You'll be fine. You don't want to bet on the weather in Glasgow. I'll give you the tip. But look, it's amazing to see you out there competing. And as is said, you know, to have a top five finish at the Comm Games, especially on your comeback, really from that time you've had off. Like, is there now a sense that I'm looking for the next competition?
1: Yeah, I was just kind of talking about it with some of the male gymnasts that have also wrapped up today at dinner, and we're all sort of, don't really know how to feel now that the big event's kind of done. It's a bit of a strange time, and as soon as you finish, you've got people in the mix zone and people like yourself asking what's next, and you're sort of like, whoa, I haven't really processed what happened 5 seconds ago when I just finished, like,
3: I know.
1: The thing that I've been thinking about for 5 years.
3: I know, we move so quickly
1: sure
3: in the media world.
1: Next.
3: Yeah,
1: you do, but I think, it's really cool. It's sort of lit a fire in me, and
3: great.
1: When I initially finished the vault final, I was a bit sort of like, I think I could have, I could have maybe snuck into fourth. But I'll have to watch it back. But I'm really proud of the performances I put out there. Sometimes it can be a bit hard to keep up with the judging in terms of like being a more subjective sport. Proud of the performances, and we'll see what comes next.
3: I love it. Courtney McGregor, thank you so much. Go and enjoy the rest of your experience at the Commonwealth Games. Really thrilled for you, proud of you, and appreciative of your time that you share with us on the show as well. Thanks so much, bud.
4: Cheers.
1: No worries. Thanks, Tim.
3: Bye-bye now.
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Very good morning, everyone. Scotty and Izzy with you here on Sport Nation, the Kiwi voice of sport. Great to have your company this morning. And we're all over the show today. Scotty and Whangarei, Izzy and Sammy and Tauranga. Robbie's running the show for us in Auckland. Your thoughts, welcome on 8833. We've got Ryan Fox coming up, Taha Kemata, George Bell, all this hour, Andy Carline, Hannah Berry, Paul Mawadi, also still to come on the show. Your thoughts always welcome too on 8833.

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1: Well, if you've got a B&B in Raglan, get ready for a reservation because Izzy's finally caught a wave at Mount Main Beach and he is ready for Raglan's left-handers. He's going to take his 22-foot longboard up your way, so some extra storage would be handy. 20-foot. All he needs is one bedroom and a kettle, possibly a microwave or an air fryer and a TV flat screen preferably on the wall, and he'll book that Airbnb and he'll be out there surfing Raglan in no time. We discussed the extended All Black squad for South Africa. I know plenty of chat on the shows yesterday about that as well. The surprises, Brad Webber on with Millsy and Guy yesterday talking about his surprise that no fourth halfback had been named. Our surprise, really, Josh Jakin came out of left field. Look, and it's not for us to say those players don't deserve their shots, but there are some intriguing selections. Of course, the omissions of Christian Leo Willey, Duplessis Karifi, justified by Dave Rennie yesterday because ultimately he's looking for a little more versatility. Courtney McGregor was on the line with us as well, which is a great pleasure to hear from one of our artistic gymnasts in Glasgow. 8833 8833 is the text line. Catch up on what you missed through the podcast channels or on the Sport Nation app. I would love you to get amongst all of our interviews and content at your leisure. Meanwhile, the boys back in town. Ryan Fox joins us on the show. Foxy, bloody great to have you home, and thanks so much for taking the time. I know you're a busy boy at the moment, mate.
2: Yeah, pleasure, boys. I'm actually at the moment trying to find a bib for my daughter to eat her porridge and not spill it everywhere. So back to dad life. But it's yeah, it's been busy since I've been home. It's been surreal. I still probably don't quite have words to describe everything that's happened, to be honest.
1: Well, you don't need to, mate. All you need to do is enjoy it.
3: So see pies and be a dad and... Foxy, how's it like genuinely been for you, brother? Like, obviously, your phone's probably been blown up, and you got some random mug called iDag messaging you about pies and so on. Like, has it been overwhelming? Talk to us about the last week.
2: It's just been crazy. Like, yeah, overwhelming, yes, but just the amount that's gone on in the last week. Yeah, obviously, like, you know, Sunday's life changing, and I've still got to figure out what that means. But you know, look, I've won some decent stuff around the world, and there's always a bit of a buzz around, and it normally takes a couple of days to get my head straight, clear the messages. Like, I'm still not close to that point yet, and we're, what, 9-10 days on? You know, it's, I think I did like 15 hours of media in the 2 to 3 days after it finished, a bunch of international media, and that, you know, I think I did 4 hours in a row one day and 3 hours in a row the next day, you know, literally 15-minute slots onto the next, onto the next, onto the next. And, you know, all the New Zealand media was separate to that, and, you know, I hope I gave everyone time. I tried to. You know, it's obviously hard getting pulled all over the place, and then in the middle of that, we decided that we need to come back to New Zealand. It wouldn't feel right taking 3 weeks off and sitting around in Florida, twiddling our thumbs and, you know, trying to work out what was going on. It was nice to be able to come back while it's fresh, see friends and family. You know, we had a really good celebration on Sunday night. I ruined a lot of Mondays again, which was great. and then, you know, we've got a big day today. Got a press conference at Royal, which Royal Auckland, which I thought was a really good idea. You know, I've tried to say no to doing stuff in studio, not because I don't want to do it, but more because I feel like if I say yes to one, I have to say yes to all. Yeah. Then I've just got no time to do anything, and then I don't want to be the guy that plays favourites and, you know, annoys people by saying no, but then you're going to do something else. So, you know, doing this press conference was our way to say, hey, look, you've got me for a long time today. You can ask as many questions as you want. It just makes it, I think, easier and fairer on everyone all round. And then we've got the civic reception in Britomart at midday, which, you know, honestly, I'm maybe a little apprehensive about, not because I don't think it'll go well, but, like, I don't mind being the centre of attention on the golf course, but outside of that, I still feel a little bit awkward with it. You know, I'm not going to lie, public speaking isn't my forte.
3: You're great at it.
2: So I think we've got a little... Oh, I'm good at this. Like, I don't mind talking to you guys and like interviews and stuff like that. So we're leaning on... We're leaning

0: On Guy, he's out this morning and more doing a bit of a Q&A. Oh, sorry, lunchtime, more doing a bit of a Q&A up there, which Brilliant. I feel much more comfortable doing than, you know, getting up and trying to write a speech and prepare, because that would have, I'm not sure I would have been able to think of the right things to say. So let Guy ask the right questions, and then hopefully I can think of the right things to say. So yeah, that'll be fun, and it kind of quietens down the rest of the week for me. Obviously, I'm going to still have a lot of stuff to do, but there's not as much official stuff, and the Auckland weather is actually going to let me go fishing tomorrow with one of my best mates and my daughter and his son. So, I will say I'm looking forward to a bit of normality in that, and almost forgetting about golf for however long we're out on the water.
1: Oh. Foxy, that's a great summation, and I think I'm exhausted just listening to that, because I just want to acknowledge you too, mate, because we know how much you give back to all of those who are interested in your career and to the media and respect the media all around the world, which is, you know, such a huge ecosystem now. But I guess it's credit to you as well, because people want your time, because you are so well respected on tour and by us and by your friends and the local press here. But I want to talk to you about the emotions, Foxy. I mean, I'm sure you and your dad and mum had some amazing conversations, and I don't need to know the details of those, but yeah, we had Marcus on the show the day after, mate, and you could sense that Marcus was in tears thinking about the Mick.
2: Yeah, he barely could.
1: I just want to know, like, has it surprised you to see the emotional load that people have responded to you with?
0: Yeah, look, I feel like I might be the only one that hasn't cried about it, weirdly. I've had a lot of people, and I don't mean that in a bad way. It's just, it obviously means a lot to me in that sense, but it doesn't make me cry. It makes me proud. It makes me happy. And I've never been one for tears of joy, but it's obviously made a lot of other people happy, and they feel it in a different way. And having people say that's pretty incredible, to be honest. I mean, the other thing that's been unbelievable is the reception everywhere, not just New Zealand, because you guys are always loyal, and I have a lot of feedback, a lot of good feedback, regardless. If I play good, if I play bad, I feel like New Zealanders always stick together. But the international media, social media, that has been incredible. Reading all the articles and how positive everyone is about the whole thing, me winning in the first place, but also how I did it, the pace of play thing.
1: Yeah.
0: I seem to be, front and center of that going forward at the moment. it's been crazy. It's a little bit surreal still. I think the overarching emotion early on, and you can see this on the green when I finish, was disbelief. Like, I don't know what to do after that putt goes in. And took a long time to go away. And I haven't had it the last couple of days. That could just be lack of sleep and being run down. But those first few days, any time I got a little bit of time to myself, or just me and my wife, we'd look at each other and basically just go, WTF, what's going on? This is crazy. And then I'd, catch myself in the shower. Something would pop up about being a major champion, and I'd completely buzz out about it. That'll take a while to sink in. And then I'll probably get similar feelings again when I first get back out on tour. Weeks off, I felt like I needed it. There's no way I could have played last week, even though I was supposed to. This week, probably not the same thing. And then I'm going to go back out to the playoffs. Everything's going to be different. There's going to be a massive buzz. Expecting some nice stuff from my peers. Some talking to everyone and kind of experiencing what I'm experiencing back in New Zealand again, back on tour. There'll obviously be a lot more commitments. I'm all of a sudden going to end up in marquee groups. I'm just expecting that first playoff event to see my tee time with Scotty Scheffler. And that just, that's going to take a little while to get used to. And sure. And that's hard too. There's eyes on, like after 3 weeks off, I don't know where I'm going to be golf game wise. Like, hopefully it's still in good shape, but there's a whole lot of other stuff I've got to process for that to be good too. And then all of a sudden I've got to do it with, you know, everyone watching, and, you know, those top players are so good at dealing with that, and I'm going to have to get used to dealing with it pretty damn quickly.
3: Oh, Foxy, can I just say thank you for two things. Thank you for the way that you go about things. You are so accessible. You're just always there for your people. The way that you show up, you front up, you make time for everyone, it's highly commendable. And for the second reason is for showing my mates that are off 21 handicaps that it's okay to just line a putt up in 5 seconds and just deliver that putt. I hate slow play, and it just really ruins me on the golf course, and you've shown them that you can win a major by speeding things up. So thank you for that, Foxy. And just finally, I just want to ask you about the moment with your dad. And the reason I say that, because you're always regarded as the son of a former All Black. Has Grant now accepted that he is the father of a major winner?
0: I think so. I mean, he was pretty emotional. He got up and spoke at our party on Sunday night, and he was all over the place with it a little bit. He said some great things. He forgot to mention my wife at all, which he was completely embarrassed about. It just, the whole thing got him. Yeah, look, I think they're obviously very proud. It's been some journey. They've been through everything, the good, the bad, the indifferent. You know, Dad caddied for me, you know, through a lot of the early stuff. He was my little, you know, psychologist before I had one. You know, we may have had some disagreements, but we sort of got there in the end for the most part. And yeah, look, it's been great to share it with them. Like, obviously there's that phone call that went on afterwards. I honestly have no idea what was said in it. The whole thing is just a blur. I think I only remember saying to the kids in the first phone call that, hey, I get to bring a trophy home like you promised, or like I promised I'd do. So, like, that was cool. But the rest of it, you know, talking to mum and dad, I've got, you know, like, no clue what was said. But, you know, that doesn't matter. It's just the fact that I could share it with them. And then, yeah, you know, to come home and, you know, we went out to their place on Saturday after we landed, had a nice afternoon. The cousins could all play together. I opened three of the nicest wines I could find in my cellar. had a nice piece of steak, and just sat there and just kind of talked about it. And my 8-year-old nephew was like, can I have a drink out of it? And I was like, I don't know if you want a drink out of it, but I guess we'll just put some water in it. And he goes, yep, I'll do that. So I've got a nice little video of him drinking out of it, which is pretty cool. And yeah, like, just amazing. To share it with family is awesome. So yeah, it was worth coming home for this short period and like, as I said, like, enjoying it while it's still fresh. I think it would have been quite strange if we'd have waited till November, like we were originally planning to come home in. You know, I don't think the feelings would have quite been the same for me at the time. Like, it's still so fresh for me and I can enjoy it. I think, you know, maybe November it would have been, well, I'm kind of used to it now, and then everyone else would still be completely buzzing about it and celebrating it. So, yeah, it's nice to do it while it's fresh. And I will say, after everything that's gone on the last 8-9 days or so, I'm looking forward to a couple of days of, like, normal and, like, a full sleep and not a hangover and, you know, all those good things.
1: it'll happen. Hey, Foxy, we know you've got a really busy morning. Please embrace the reception. Please embrace this morning, mate. It's just because people are so proud of you. And

0: Izzy talked your win into existence last week, but the week before the Open, he said, it's time we had a major champion. Come on, Foxy. So he believed in you even before the first tee, mate.
1: I like that.
2: Can you and then I cashed out, Foxy, and then I cashed out after round two.
1: Sorry. But I mean, you should have kept the faith, to be honest.
0: Now, we also, congratulations too on creating a runaway success bakery too, Foxy. The Foxy Pie has become an internet and New Zealand sensation. You must be absolutely thrilled about that as well.
1: Yeah, look, I mean, that was a surprise. It was kind of a little bit of a throwaway comment, but it is something that, like, I do enjoy and miss when I'm overseas. And, like, Rollers is our local. They do, I need to clarify it, it's steak, bacon jam, which is like a sweet chutney bacon thing, and cheese. And that's been my favourite. And I did actually go there on Friday last week after we landed with a mate. They were nice enough to hold two for us. I think he kind of my mate had pre-warned them that I was going to come at some point when he'd gone there earlier in the morning to apparently only get coffee, but I doubt that. And so, yeah, they were nice enough to do that. We actually did a shot with them in the back of the bakery, which is a shock to the system. I haven't drunk tequila in a long time, so that was an interesting way to finish the morning. But and it certainly wasn't on my bingo card to be busted by the news having a pie. But yeah, look, it's awesome for them. I mean, I didn't have any ulterior motive or anything. I just liked the pie, and the fact that they've named it after me now is pretty damn cool. And I've had a few people send me photos that they're a bit pissed off when they went in there at 9 o'clock in the morning and all the pies have already sold out for the day. So, it's pretty damn cool, I have to say.
0: That's the power of a major champion. Ryan Fox, what a pleasure. Have a brilliant day, mate. Great to hear you, Vincent, and to have you home as well, man. Awesome.
2: Thank you, Foxy.
1: Thanks, boys. And, yeah, like, thank you for all your support. It's a pleasure coming on to chat, all the kind words. And, I'm looking forward to whatever comes next at the moment.
0: As long as it's not a beer. Foxy, go well, buddy. Thank you.
1: Cheers, boys.
0: Oh, wowee. I can't even begin to fathom. Yeah, I can't even begin to fathom what that life has been like for the last 10. Well, I can. I've had my share of hangovers, but it is quite extraordinary. And, you know, it's interesting. He's so self-aware about his, you know, emotions. He's so self-aware. And the self-awareness and humility, when you put them together, they're quite intoxicating, aren't they? You can see why people really like this guy on tour. And God, may that just continue for the rest of his professional life, and I'm sure it will, but this is what makes him such a popular guy.
3: Oh, bro, I love, that's why I love doing this, man, like, for that sole reason. You just talk to people like Ryan Fox that are so accessible, have the time for everyone, and it'll be draining for him.
0: Oh, for man, sure. And,
3: yes, I'm lost for words. What else we got coming up?
0: Well, we've got an ad break. Thank goodness you can find some more words after this.
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12: Great to hear from Ryan Fox here with Sport Nation. Scotty and Izzy joining you this morning, as we do every morning between 6 and 9. Don't forget, coming up across the shows today, Chappie and TJ in from 9 to 12, Staffy 12 to 3. Nilsie and Guy will be taking you home between 3 and 6, and running it straight tonight with Sammy Hewitt and Blake Ashford. Always a great show, and plenty to talk about in the world of NRL as well. Jesus, I tell you, like, it's a... You talked in your recent podcast about your celebrations after the World Cup, and something stuck with me in that. And you were quite honest about the fact you didn't go home straight away after winning that World Cup. And I know how much you sort of reflect on that now and think, ah, that was a mistake. I should have gone there and been around my people to celebrate with them. I don't want to drag that emotion back up on you, but, you know, it's interesting thinking about Foxy's thought process in that interview, wasn't it? So, you know, get back to Florida and thinking to yourself, nah, get there now, strike while the iron's hot, while you're still riding that high yourself, going home and actually being in the same emotion as the people around you.

0: exhausting. Like, he's doing everything, you know, the right way. Yeah, look, I went and hid away. I was young, I was naive. I just kind of, yeah,
1: you
0: I wanted
1: partying.
0: To do it. Yeah, I did go partying, and I blew out big time. So
1: I
0: get a better of me.
1: I still remember. You remember the day after the World Cup? It was the Rugby Awards. It was the World Rugby Awards. Spark Arena in Auckland. I still remember you turning up to that, and I tell you what, you weren't in the worst shape.
0: No, there was others here that were way worse than Dagger, to be completely honest. So, yeah, that was a crazy, crazy old time. But look, I just couldn't speak more highly of Foxy, and just the way that he has gone about things, and it is crazy. His life will never change. His life will never be the same, and he's embraced it, and he's enjoyed it. Got a couple of messages here, Sumo. I'll get through. What a bloody legend Fox is, and outstanding human, Kiwi human being. Let's hope he has much more success. That is from John. We got one here from Costa. Hello, boys. Foxy really is the man. Wish I could buy him a beer. Always a great interview. Hope he gets a huge turnout today. That is from Costa. And one here
1: Christos,
0: from Auntie.
1: Yes.
0: Foxy, are you excited about the President's Cup? That's so exciting for us Kiwis. Sorry, Auntie, we didn't get that to him. And listening to Foxy just makes us proud to be a Kiwi.
1: Yeah, that's totally
0: from
1: right.
0: Joshy from the West Coast. So everyone loves him.
1: Yeah. Hey, we've got lots to get through coming up, so we're going to take another very short break. After that, Sammy's going to have sports news headlines. We've also got Taha Kemara coming up as well. NPC gets underway Thursday night. Cannot wait. We'll be back right after this.
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4: It is 7:30 on the buzzer here on Sport Nation, the Kiwi voice of sport. You're with Scotty and Izzy, and we're with you right through till 9 a.m. Time to talk some NPC now, and joining us on the line now to the Mulus, it's Taha Kemera. And Taha, very good morning from Sumo and Iz, mate. How are you going?
5: G'day, fellas. Yeah, doing well. Pretty cold in Hamilton, but good to go.
4: Is it foggy as well, mate? The fog never lifts in Hamilton, I've noticed, in winter.
5: Oh, mate, it's just, can't really drive to work in the morning, eh? But it'll do for now.
4: Tell us about you, brother. You come out of a big year so far, straight back into an NPC campaign. Are you excited about what's in front of you?
5: Yeah, 100%. For me, I've been lucky enough to play a bit of Super Rugby the last couple of years, and then obviously injuries have forced me out of NPC, so I haven't played in a couple of years in NPC, which will be good to put the Waikato colours back on and run out this weekend.
6: Taha, Izzy here, bro. Appreciate you jumping on. Love me some NPC, and I went and watched Plenty Training a couple of weeks ago, so if you want any analysis, so just hit me up, brother, and I'll share what they were doing. But just for you, you touched on it, your injuries, like you've come off a big season for the Crusaders. How is the body's hopes and aspirations for this NPC year?
5: Yeah, it's been good. I think got a obviously had Māori All Blacks after Super Rugby, so that made it a bit longer. But yeah, I got a bit of a break, a couple of weeks to get away with family and friends, so used that time to sort of get away from footy mentally and physically as well. But I was always excited, especially halfway through this year, just having a look at the calendar and just been a whole new coaching set up here at Waikato, so it's been an exciting little start to it. I've been real keen to get into NPC the last wee while.
4: Taha, tell me, we love NPC footy here on the show, and I know, Izzy's career started at NPC level, as so many careers do. When you go up to Super Rugby and then you come back to your NPC teams, what is the feeling like, and what information do you bring back into the squad that perhaps you didn't have before you went away to Super Franchise level?
5: Yeah, it's actually a real different dynamic to Super. Like, you've got boys that are first year out of school, you've got boys that have played club rugby a few years and probably haven't had any exposure, then you've got boys, like Seven Penny Fino, who are pretty much All Blacks, and it's a good dynamic. And us boys that have played Super and stuff, like, try help bring those young boys up, but also get them to express themselves. So it's trying to get that balance, of trying to get that implement sort of game plan, but also letting boys just grow as well. I've sort of, in this environment, you've got to sort of take a bit of more of a lead in terms of helping the coaches out. Obviously, you don't have as many coaches here as Super Rugby, so for me, it's about getting around these younger boys and you're trying to get on the same page because, NPC's a bit of a sprint.
6: It's exciting, though. It's an enjoyable brand of rugby to watch because, like, structure, there's a little bit, but basically you're relying on talent and some young talent to go out there and showcase themselves on the big stage. Tell us about your squad, some of the young, exciting players coming through that potentially might make names for themselves. What excites you about this current group at Waikato?
5: Yeah, oh man, we've got a real experienced forward pack and pretty much opposite in the backs. We've got a couple young boys on the wings, Nathan Stevens, Waisaki Salobiol. They're two Fijian boys that have been playing club here in Hamilton, two younger boys. So yeah, I'm excited to see what they can do. Been watching them at training and the preseason last week. So it'll be exciting for these young boys to, yeah, express themselves and hopefully have a crack this season.
4: Taha, you mentioned a new coaching setup as well. What have you enjoyed about the coaching group so far, and can you describe for us their approach to the game?
5: Yeah, Leon Holden's coming as our head coach, and he's sort of an old school, sort of pretty hits.

0: young players, particularly in the back line. You're expecting a pretty fast, expansive game. What do you know about Bop?
1: Yeah, 100%. Like as you said, they've got some athletes in their back line, pretty few of those sevens boys that come back and play for them, which will be dangerous for us, but also exciting. So, yeah, they've got a pretty big forward pack, but also, yeah, as I said, going to have to stay on our toes.

0: I think on me will be the kicking game will be important for us to almost squeeze them, give them limited opportunities. But I know we've been looking at them quite heavily this week, and I know it'll be a massive emphasis on our kicking game this week.
1: Yeah, look, have you noticed a little bit of a shift? When I say notice a shift, like I watched the three tests of the ABs. I think most games are around 20 kicks. Does that something that excites you, having that balance of when to kick? Are we going to see an expansive style from you and the Waikato group?
0: 100%. I think, you know, the last couple of years prior to this year has probably been almost a lot of kicking, and it's almost shaped teams to defend a certain way, especially from deeper in your sort of red zones. So yeah, I think we pride ourselves on, if we see a picture to play, we just got to pull the trigger and have a crack, whether that's from our own 22 or the opposition 22. So yeah, I think you'll definitely see some expensive footy, and we just back ourselves to play what we see.
2: Taha, I guess it's all about the team, and I know you're a great team man, but also individually there is a lot of goals and aspirations for so many of our young stars out here on the NPC field. So where are you at the moment in terms of your career, and what do you want to achieve personally out of this campaign?
0: For me it's about firstly developing my leadership. Like, when you come into this environment, you get more of a leadership role, which is awesome. That firstly, that'll be what I want to develop. But for me, it's probably about just getting out there, expressing myself, and putting myself in a position to obviously put the team in a position to win, but also come Super Rugby next year, want to hit the ground running. And I think long-term goals, obviously want to be an All Black. So that probably starts now with performing for Waikato.
2: And that Māori All Blacks experience, I mean, it's a pathway team, isn't it? And I know it's got its own special identity, and it's an important team for so many who have worn the jersey. But, you know, having had that quasi-international experience, I guess that just fuels the fire even more, doesn't it?
0: Yeah, 100%. Like, you get a bit of a taste for it in that environment, and you see boys that you play with week in, week out, get cracks and get a taste of what their All Black jersey's like, and you know, when they speak to me about it and stuff like that, it does add fuel to the fire. And you know, when off season comes, you just work hard to put yourself in a position to perform firstly, but also hopefully get a sort of crack at that level.
2: Yeah, amazing, mate. Hey, look, NPC Rugby, that's what it's all about this week. We wish you all the very best. What a great pleasure to talk to you this morning, mate, and have a fantastic season. Hopefully we can catch up with you again.
0: Easy, cheers fellas.
2: Appreciate you, mate. Taha Kimura there out of the Waikato side, taking on Bay of Plenty as NPC round one comes at us on Thursday night. We'll take a short break again, and then afterward, we've got George Bell out of the All Blacks.
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3: Bonjour mes amis, bienvenue à Nation du Sport avec Scotty, Izzy et les Alpha. Je m'appelle Sammy. Quelle heure est-il? Il est heure moins le quart. That's 7:45, and welcome to Sport Nation. Now, you may wonder about the music. It's all thanks to the team at Nuit et Jour, Night and Day.
4: Oh!
3: They have, it is Tuesday. Oh, it is the very last time that they are doing Le Cordon Bleu. Trois dollars.
4: Maintenant.
3: You can get le poulet. Merci. Avec le fromage, le jambon, the chicken with the cheese and the ham. Mwah, magnifique.
4: Magnifique.
3: Merci beaucoup. Night and day for your sports news headlines.
5: I didn't know you spoke French.
3: Un petit peu. I barely speak English, so I was surprised, and certainly my history with names outside of the Smiths and Joneses would make you think. Ackerman sometimes does speak in tongues.
5: If Night and Day don't send you a care package after that, that's the greatest promotional liner in radio history.
6: I thought you were going to some Tour de France.
3: It's over, so it doesn't fit into the sports headlines. But what is underway is the Commonwealth Games, and it has been a silver medal for Josh Wilmer. Great result for Joshua in the 100 metres breaststroke from the para sports as well. A wonderful achievement there, so congratulations to him. And I do love the para sports being part of the Commonwealth Games. I think it goes excellent.
7: Thank you.
3: Anthony Barnes is throwing in the hammer throw as the final for the men. He is his biggest throw so far is 6.7.49, and he is keeping himself in there. Marco Molo taking part in the 79 kg weightlifting category. He's missed out on three attempts at 137, so we think that's the end for Marco. What a story he is. One of our favourites for the Comm Games interviews we did in the build-up. Absolutely remarkable young man, so we'll see where he finally places soon. Hazel Allerhand has finished eighth in the butterfly final, 100 metres, and we've had some wins as well on a few other stages, including the bowls. Shannon McElroy, again, round six of section play. He's been going very well for himself, as Shannon and Courtney McGregor, we had on the show a little bit earlier on, very proud of herself with her fifth place in the vault final. A great achievement there. So we'll keep you updated with what's going on that front. To the NRL judiciary, time for the KFC. Kiwis facing charges. Griffin Neame singled out for his Kiwi. It's Griffin Neame we've always known. I've noticed that Jared Warrior Hargraves referred him to Griffin Neame in commentary.
4: Is it Neame?
3: I don't know. And I'm going to get to the bottom of that. Maybe we just... Did we get Australian fight here?
7: He was pretty good against the Bronx.
3: And no one's ever corrected. He was. I thought he was excellent. Mm. But he's a little too aggressive with one of his hits, because that grade two careless high tackle is going to see him missing one match. So he's taken an early plea there. Everybody else throughout the grade sheet, no other New Zealanders. Of course, it's the New Zealanders that got a ban, right? God, jeez. And everybody else just cops fines, ranging between 750 and 1,800. No, in fact, 2,500. So, yep, just that's a fair bit of damage coming through there. And good news, Wellington Phoenix fans, Alex Rufer's extension to stay in the capital, re-signing for a 14th and 15th season. How good. He has only ever played professional football for the Phoenix, and they have kept him there even longer. So what a great result that is. Lifestyle obviously matters for him. That's where he wants to be, where he wants to play, and I imagine he'll be one who would hold Chris Greenacre in very high esteem. So looking forward to seeing him continue, because he has been a fantastic servant. Absolutely fantastic servant when it comes to the an underrated, if you ask me, performer with the Phoenix, who we know they haven't had the results of late, right? But we talk about how long he's been at that club.

0: those are the players that aren't up in the headlines, right? They're not the marquee names that draw you through. They're the lifeblood. Do you know, he's the... Because I don't know how to do anything else in life but compare it to rugby league. He's the Michael Luck
1: he's style passionate
0: player,
1: as hell.
0: Right? He's in there, does all the dirty work. He's there whenever you need him. And he's not going to put 1,000 bums on seats, but you'd notice when he's not there. So, and I think that his injury runs, you did notice when he wasn't there.
2: It's just great when a player just commits like that, right? And you think that those are the marquee players. They might not be the biggest stars, but they are the players who just are there week in, week out. They dedicate themselves to the club, and you understand that when their career's over, that those are the kinds of players who get their jersey retired.
0: Yep.
2: Full dedication.
0: I'm with you.
2: Super cool to see. We're going to talk about A-League too, I think, coming up in the next couple of weeks. It's going to be really intriguing to see where Auckland goes. So, I mean, I think it's now widely regarded to be the Portuguese coach coming into the side, but also what they do with players and their rosters and the salary cap and everything else. So it'll be fascinating to see how they go this season.
0: Yeah, well, that is our sports news update brought to you by Night and Day. Grab yourself a $3 chia pudding. I have to check out the origins of that one for you first, Dave, before I... Yeah, so chia pudding. $3 chia pudding. You can go with your cordon bleu that you can get today.
3: Are we going to get hopped up enough to make some bad decisions? And perhaps play a little game called Just the Tip. Just for a second, just to see how it feels.
4: Just the Tips.
2: Yeah. Yeah, we're a bit late to this. Sorry, I ran out of time. I left you hanging yesterday, didn't I, Robbie? Sorry,
5: yeah,
2: buddy.
5: Well, I mean, it's just such an important segment that it was a bit of a pain to not get there yesterday. But anyway, we'll do it now.
1: Enlighten me,
2: this
1: Robbie.
2: Is this is important.
5: Of course, especially because you were up by 251 to 250 in favour of Scott.
2: Yeah.
6: Shift
5: this
6: dial a bit here,
5: Dinger.
6: Come on now.
5: Okay. NRL, if you remember, there was
1: There
5: was a ton of differentials. Starting with Eels Panthers. Scotty took the Eels.
1: Yeah, Dagger.
2: They should have won.
5: Yeah, they should have. I agree.
6: Should have, would have, could
5: have. Yeah, true.
2: Yeah. I'm just saying, they should have won.
5: So there's a point for it. Is there Knights Roosters? Scotty took the Knights as he took the Roosters, and the Roosters won by one.
7: Jelly Cherry Evans for the 31st time just gets a field goal winner.
5: You should commentate. Rabbitohs Storm.
2: Yeah, you should.
5: Scotty took the Storm as he took the Rabbitohs, and the Rabbitohs won by two. Raiders Tigers.
2: This is the worst.
5: Scotty took the Raiders as he took the Tigers.
7: Ah, Digger, you just peaked too early.
5: And 56-10.
7: It was on a
2: heater.
1: 56-10.
5: Yeah.
1: Yeah,
2: that's a heater. Your teams win by 2, 1 and 2, and my pick wins by 46.
1: I played Dewey.
2: Does that count extra for me?
5: Nah.
2: Dewey. You blame Dewey.
5: Yeah.
2: So does Benji.
5: The heater continues. Bulldogs Warriors. Scotty took the Warriors as he took the Bulldogs.
2: Yeah. Oh, I can't believe you took the Dogs.
5: Yeah.
2: Mongrel.
5: No good. Cowboys Broncos. Yeah. Scotty took the Broncos as he took the Cowboys, and the Cowboys won that one.
2: Did you have a multi on this week or not?
7: No. I would have got the red cross of doom again.
5: Dragons Titans.
2: Yeah, you would have got one red cross.
5: You both took the Titans by exactly 8.
2: Yes.
5: And they won by 20. So, point apiece
1: there.
5: That's
1: right.
5: Yeah. And
1: we'll share that one.
5: Seagulls Sharks.
2: Yeah.
5: Scotty took the Sharks as he took the Seagulls. And the Sharks won 48-12.
1: Nice sumo.
5: Another big
1: proud
5: win for
1: you.
5: Scotty's pick.
2: Don't patronise me, Dag.
5: That's Warriors,
2: the worst thing about this game.
5: NRLW against the Eels.
2: Yeah.
5: You both took the Warriors.
1: Yeah.

0: took the blues. Izzy took Muppet too.
1: It did enough, eh?
2: Yeah.
0: Hungarian Grand Prix. Scotty took Kimi Antonelli, who finished third. Izzy took Lewis Hamilton in fifth. Liam Lawson, though. Scotty saying,
2: I said no soup for you.
0: Scotty said no soup for you. And Izzy said soup for you. And he's in the points. So there's another point soup for Izzy.
1: Just that upgrade. And, you know, they talk a lot about that upgrade. Finally got his upgrade.
0: They really
1: bang.
0: Do. What about Spurs Auckland FC? Scotty backing Auckland FC and Izzy taking Spurs.
1: Did I?
0: Yeah.
1: What?
0: And that's
2: going
0: it.
2: Back to the Phoenix beating Wrexham.
0: That's
2: I know
0: that
2: different
0: for the week,
2: gravy.
0: So
2: okay, well, we don't need to scoreline update there.
1: Give me the score.
2: We'll
1: give me the score.
0: 10-6.
2: Nah, don't worry about it.
1: 10 what?
0: 10-6. So you were
1: 10-6.
0: Yeah,
1: I felt like you got one.
0: Yeah, well,
2: calm down.
0: Scotty, was up by one. So Izzy's up by three.
3: Normally
0: okay.
3: Resumes.
0: Yeah. Oh.
2: Just, you just, can you go make a cup of coffee or something? Like, maybe do it for yourself for once in the morning? Oh, has Daisy delivered you two coffees already?
3: Yeah. Yeah.
2: Hey, well, in other news, George Bell didn't answer the phone, so we haven't talked to him. But after 8 o'clock, we've got Andrew Carline with a Formula One mid-season report card. I'm really looking forward to that, and he's so good at breaking down Formula One for us. Hannah Berry, Iron Woman, also joining us at 8.15. Paul Mawadi at 8.45 is also going to be here for your TAB odds update as well. Imagine not answering your phone. Wouldn't happen if you won the Open Championship. Pick up your phone then. Is, are you surfing today?
4: No.
2: Are you going for a surf today?
4: No.
1: Why? Surf today. I've got a meeting straight after the show. Got a meeting. And then basically rest of the day, I've got, it might happen. I don't know. Actually, I'll tell you what I'm doing at about 11 o'clock. I'm going to meet up with Stan Walker.
2: Stan Walker, are coming back. Are you making a musical comeback?
1: Maybe. Sit back, relax. Let's go, Stan. Don't get this started.
5: Are you going to tell him to come for a surf with you as well? Or?
1: No, I won't surfing. But we might reconnect.
2: Stan.
1: Yeah.
2: Oh, it's a duo. Karaoke special with Israel Dagg. I'm going to delve into that again after 8 o'clock.
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0: A very good morning, team. Welcome along to Scotty and Izzy. If you've just joined us, it is 8 o'clock on the buzzer here on Sport Nation, the Kiwi voice of sport. Chemist Warehouse, keeping Kiwis healthy all year round. Lots to get through this hour. I'm going to chat to Andrew Carline and Hannah Berry. Paul Mawadi will join us as well. Your texts are welcome on 8833. Before we get to that, though, just a reminder of everything that's been on the show so far today.
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0: Izzy Dagg, he's got his surf on. He's got his mojo running. And he is feeling very much like Kelly Slater at the moment out there on the Mount Main Beach. If you do spot him, make sure you just sit there for a while on the sand and enjoy the show, because there's a new sheriff in town on the Mount Main Beach. Well done.
2: Someone actually, this old guy just

0: Could come over and just commend me on some of the waves I shredded.
1: Did he?
0: So yeah, had a good chat with him about just chasing that right hander. It was awesome.
1: Love that for you. The All Blacks squad has been released and they will be touring South Africa. 44 players named yesterday by Dave Rennie. We ran the rule over that a little bit earlier and took a few texts as well. There's some unluckies and there are just a couple of surprises as well. I guess no more than Tupou Tailoa, who was on the radar of some, but I wouldn't suggest he was in the public consciousness, but he will be now. Courtney McGregor joined us out of Glasgow, the artistic gymnast. Ryan Fox, what a great chat with Foxy as he's still trying to comprehend the magnitude of that Open victory. He's got a big day today. He's hosting a press conference at Royal Auckland Golf Club, one of his clubs, and then he's got a civic reception today in Auckland, I think down in Britomart, which is pretty amazing too. Taha Kemara out of Waikato joining us as well. French sporting headlines, that was not on my bingo card today. Let us know your thoughts, 8833, and catch up on what you missed through the podcast channels or the Sport Nation app, etc. Andrew Carline, Formula One journalist, is going to join us on the show. Andrew, good morning to you.
2: Good morning, gents. How are you?
1: Good. You get a breather now, Andy. What are you going to do? What excuse are you going to come up with now? Because Formula One has a break.
2: Oh, well, I think the EPL's about to start, so that might be a bit useful. And there's always old Scotty Dixon in the IndyCar and stuff. Yeah, so and the BA Supercars.
1: That's true.
2: And,
1: yep. The motorsport never stops. McLaren will be happy. It hasn't been a great season so far for the Orange, but Lando Norris getting it done. And do you think that the upgrades have come at a good time for a number of teams?
2: I think the jury's probably still out because Hungary's a bit of a funny circuit. It's not particularly fast circuit. It certainly looked like McLaren had the edge over everybody else on the weekend, and Ferrari managed to throw that away. They were looking quite good during practice, but managed to not score any podium positions this time, which is probably par for the course. Max Verstappen as well. Managing to scrape ahead of Kimi. So I think certainly the field does look like it's being a little bit shuffled now, and that was always going to be the case. When there's any new set of regulations that come in, then it always takes teams a while to work out who's got the best idea, and once everybody figures that out, then everybody starts basically copying that. The margins will be less seconds and more tenths of a second probably next year, I imagine, or the year after that.
0: Andy, great for Lando Norris. Great to see him back in the winner's circle. But touch on Oscar Piastri. I know there was a lot of talk about the timing of the pit stop, but also the incident with Carlos Sainz when he clipped him, overtaking and overlapping him. What did you make of that moment?
2: Well, Sainz protests his innocence because he said that he didn't get a blue light on his steering wheel, which is supposed to happen. Normally, apparently, the steering wheels have a blue light that tells you if a backmark is coming up, and his radio hadn't come through to him and told him that that he was about to be lapped by Piastri either, and Piastri was completely in his blind spot. So I do feel for him. He got himself a penalty anyway, but I think... it was a quite unfortunate situation. Sainz, we know, is a better driver than that, and I'm sure if his pit crew had said to him, Piastri's coming up on you, be prepared to let him through, he would have made way. But it was quite unfortunate for poor old Oscar, who was genuinely unhappy. I think he would have taken P2 if it wasn't for that, because who knows, that might have caused the gearbox failure that he had. So it's hard to know, but encouraging for McLaren anyway. Their cars were certainly right at the front, and they seem to have overcome a few of the issues that they were having at the start of the year anyway.
1: Liam Lawson heads into the break, Andy, and I suppose it probably having has done about as much as he could have hoped for given the car.
2: I think he and his team should be really, really pleased with where he's sitting. You know, he again scored points. It was a bit unfortunate in Belgium that he didn't have the upgrade, and he just said the car was driving great, but it just was slow. He just didn't have the power, which was, you know, there was nothing really he could do about that. But he still managed a pretty respectable 12th place anyway. But he is now sitting ninth in the driver's standings ahead of Pierre Gasly, which makes him the best of the rest. So he's the first non-big driver in P9. So, you know, obviously the others are, you know, Antonelli up the front and Hamilton, Russell, Leclerc, Norris, Verstappen, Piastri and Hadjo. They're all driving the top four teams' cars, you know, and Lawson is the best of the rest. And he's considerably ahead of his teammate Arvid Lindblad, who's on 23. Liam's on 43 points. So Liam has, you know, I think he's doing everything he needs to do to stay in Formula One. I think Racing Bulls would be pretty silly to drop him at the end of the season, but he may decide that he wants to go elsewhere if he gets the opportunity.
0: Where does, what does that look like? Andy, like, we're only going to speculate here, but would going back into that horrid number two seat and with Max Verstappen be an option, or would you see other teams swooping on young Liam Lawson?
2: I don't think Red Bull are going to move Hadger or out at any time in the near future. I think Hadger's pretty safe there, and I'm not sure Liam would want to go back to racing with Max anyway. I mean, it's not that they don't get on, it's just that the way the car development curve happens tends to be very Max-centric. So, you know, Max likes his cars very, very sharp and tricky to drive because he's got such amazing reactions. But, you know, other drivers have struggled with that, as we've seen over the years. So, I don't know. It's a, I sort of said it at the end of last year that maybe Aston Martin could be an option, and they came out this year with an absolute tractor of a car. But they have now brought in a B-spec car. I know it doesn't help having having a number two driver who's a bit of a farmer as well. Their new B-spec car looks quite good. The new B-spec car looks quite good, and they're just waiting for an engine upgrade from Honda because they have been down on power this year as well. So that could put them right up there in the midfield again, rather than just a racing Cadillac and Audi sometimes and Haas sometimes. But they've been the slowest car on the track all year, but this time round they actually didn't look too bad. Alonso managing to finish in P14 actually, and Stroll unbelievably managed to get a lap ahead of him. I don't know how that happened. Sorry, I managed to get a position ahead of him. Yeah, it must have been team orders or something like that.
1: Tell us about like where things stand at the moment. Kimi Antonelli, obviously the story of Formula One this year, quite remarkable for a kid of that age to be dominating proceedings. But the field is going to come back at him at some stage as this break, as we return to Grand Prix action in a couple of weeks' time. What do you make of Kimi Antonelli's chances as, you know, upgrades kick in, as cars get faster, as the pressure comes on him?
2: Well, he's already got a really healthy lead over Lewis Hamilton, who's in second. And then the next challenger is Russell, who's another 9 points behind. So I think, you know, he can afford, as long as he's finishing sort of in the top three for the rest of the season, it's going to take one driver a long time to erode that lead, even if Kimi's not winning every race. And I think he's a good enough driver to win every race, or most of the races, shall we say. So, yes, the car upgrades, I think, are going to be significant after the summer break. But at the end of the day, he's a talented lad, and he likes this car much more than George does. So I think that's going to work in his favour. I'd be surprised if it would take something pretty serious, like him having an injury crash or something like that, for him to not have it from here, because it's a significant lead he's got.
1: Yeah,
2: he can afford to have a couple of DNFs and still be in it, you know.
1: Yeah, exactly right. So, Andrew Carline, we really appreciate you joining us on the show as always, mate. Thank you, and enjoy your motorsport, and we'll catch up again as Formula One gets back underway, buddy.
0: Yeah, thanks, Andy.
2: Yeah, so look forward to the second half of the season.
1: Correct, sir. Thanks so much. You're an absolute gem. Andy Carline joining us for all things Formula One this morning. We are going to take a short break on the other side of that.

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1: 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Millsy and Guy.
2: Fabian Holland, thank you very much for giving up your time, mate. You must be stoked to be back in black.
3: Yeah, always extremely grateful to be part of the team again. 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And yeah, it's never a given. So, yeah, I'm just ready to get to work and excited to rip in.
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0: It is 8:15 here on Sport Nation. Scotty and Izzy with you through till 9 a.m. this morning. TJ and Chappie in this hot seat between 9 and 12. We are heading stateside now to catch up with the doctor. It is Hannah Berry who joins us on the line. Hannah, good morning to you from home.
16: Good morning or good afternoon from here.
0: Now, where are you? I understand you're near Lake Tahoe, is that right?
16: Yep. So we just drove up here yesterday from Boise, which is where I raced on the weekend. So a few days here in Lake Tahoe before I move on to Vancouver for the next

0: race.
1: Amazing. Look, let's talk about Boise, a second place finish for you, just 2 minutes back from the race winner. A good result. Did you feel pretty good about how you raced and that second place finish behind Kirsten Casper?
0: Yeah, for sure. It was, overall a pretty consistent race for me, which is good, and I think good progress from my last race, which was back for a couple months ago now. So, showing good progress, and we're sort of heading towards the pointy end of the season for us. So World Champs is in October, so it's nice to be trending in the right direction.
1: You're competing against some of the best in the world, and you've also got a fellow Kiwi there who had another good finish too, Rebecca Clark, racing well in Boise as well. And I can tell you that Lewis Clairbert, by the way, has just won gold in Glasgow, so there you go. There's some good Kiwi news for you.
0: Real good.
1: And like I'm just going through your season when we were preparing to talk to you, and the results have been so consistent. And in fact, you know, you go all the way back to the Ironman World Champs in October with a fourth place finish there. In March this year, it was second in New Zealand, and then seventh in Texas, fifth in Pennsylvania, second in Boise. You really are sort of right there in the top echelon of athletes. What is it taking for you to think, right, how do I get that next step and stand atop the podium?
0: Yeah, I'm sort of getting a bit of a reputation of being like that, just very consistent athlete, sort of there or thereabouts. I mean, honestly, I think it's going to mean just keep doing what I'm doing a little bit, and just trying to stay consistent in training. And that's how you see the benefits in our sport, is just like sticking to consistent training and staying healthy. So I think I just got to keep continuing on with that, and hope that, you know, through the hard work, that more results will come, and hopefully even some better results from now.
1: They are incredible results. So, I mean, please don't be overly humble. It's remarkable to see that consistency is something that's, you know, so laudable from your point of view and from anyone who watches you compete. But can you just lay a roadmap for us so we can understand what the build-up looks like ahead of World Champs, Hannah? Like, how many more events have you got before then, and what does that training load look like in between racing and events?
0: Yeah, so I've got definitely one middle distance race up in Vancouver, and then I might do a second middle distance race sort of just as like a rust buster leading into the Ironman World Champs. I'm not sure if I'll do it yet or not. I'll see how training's going, but it really is all eyes on the Ironman World Champs in Kona in October now. Training will be ramping up, and yeah, there will be a bit of travel obviously to Vancouver. I'll nip home, but I won't be home for long just because it's winter at home, and Kona's obviously very hot, so I need to try and stay in the heat to just keep that heat training going. So I'll probably jump over to Aussie for a few weeks, and then head out to Kona early for a few weeks training there as well, just to get really used to the environment there.
2: Hannah, Izzy here. Appreciate you jumping on, and a big congratulations on the last couple of months for yourself. We've talked a little bit about Kona, and I can't imagine how bloody difficult it is, particularly when it's rather hot. So, can you tell us from your experience, what are the biggest challenges? How do you overcome the mental barriers that are put in front of you that Kona presents?
0: Yeah, I mean, the obvious challenge is definitely the conditions. It's just so hot. And it's obviously just a very long day for us. And Ironman is, it's a long day. It's a little under 9 hours of racing. So the challenge is really trying to manage yourself. Obviously, you need to race really hard. Like, we're going hard, but you don't want to tip over the edge at any point and then start going into that zone where you can't recover from the heat. So I think the real challenge is really managing yourself. And trying to stay in the race but not burn your matches too soon in the race, because you'll just end up walking. It's really hard to come back from overheating in an Ironman. So that's the challenge. And, we do our best to prepare for the heat. But at the end of the day, it also comes down to how smart you are on race day.
1: Dr. Hannah Berry joining us on the line, Ironman triathlete, multi-sport legend. Hannah, I look at the ecosystem now of triathlon style events, Ironman style events, the different distances, the different leagues that are forming. How hard is it now to actually start thinking about what events you want to compete in and the reasons why?
0: Yeah, I mean, it's a good problem to have in our sport. There's more of

0: and more series popping up, it seems. So it means more opportunities, which is great. But it does mean we have more decisions to make around what races and what series we choose to do. I mean, for me, it's kind of, I like to plan out a good season that involves like a decent, not too much travel, convenient places to train in between, and also just wanting to try and race the best athletes you can, really. So get to the big races, because that's how you're going to learn, and that's how you're going to prepare your best for the world champs at the end of the season. So I mean, it's a good problem to have in our sport, you know, more races, but yeah, it definitely, you don't want to race too often as well, which people can get really tempted into. Yes. It's obviously a big day every time you race in our sport, because it is a lot of hours of, hard exercise. But, so you want to make sure that you're not overdoing it too many times in 1 year, basically.
1: Oh, that's led me perfectly into my next question. It is hard. It is hard. And this might be a deep question, Hannah, but no doubt you'll be able to answer it. Well, what is your why? Like, why do you do this? Why do you get up and go out there and put your body through absolute hell? Is this a purpose?
2: High achiever.
1: One of the reason I love
2: high achievers is
1: I know, yeah, and I love doing this show because we understand and we learn a lot about these fantastic athletes that fly the silver fern. For you, what is your why?
0: Yeah, I mean, I sometimes ask myself this question when I'm out there racing. why am I doing this? Honestly, I love to just try and see what I can do. It's a huge test of the body and the mind in the sport, because it is such a long day. And I'm really just doing it just to see how far I can go and make the most of it while I can do it. It is a bit of like, it is a bit of a maybe selfish endeavor at times, I feel like. You know, I just want to see how far I can go, but hopefully I can also inspire other people to just get out there and get into the outdoors and stay active and healthy as well along the way.
2: I'm pretty sure you're doing a lot of that, Hannah. Hey, look, can I ask a technical question? Is there one discipline that you love to work on more than others, or that you want to be working on more than others?
0: That's a hard question for me. I'm quite similar across all three. I love running just because it's simple and you just put your shoes on and you go out the door. So I definitely think running is probably the one I enjoy the most. But, I mean, biking is cool because you cover so much distance in a shorter amount of time. So you see more when you're out in new places. And then swimming is just a huge challenge because I wasn't a swimmer as a kid.
2: It's not as his favourite either.
0: Most people don't pick swimming as a favourite, I got to be honest.
2: it's the fight too. It's one thing to swim on your own, doing laps in the pool, quite another to fight a field as well. But mate, we're so proud that you're out there doing what you do and still loving it and getting the results too. And so we wish you all the best in Canada, and we wish you a great build up to Kona as well, Hannah. Thanks so much for being a part of our show today.
1: Cheers, Han.
0: Cool, awesome. Thanks for having me on. Cool.
2: Appreciate you a lot. Dr. Hannah Berry joining us on the show this morning. We are going to take a short commercial break. Sammy Ackerman will have headlines, possibly in English this time, but you never know. It could be in Spanish, maybe Hungarian. We will find out.
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11: What's up, fellas? It's time for the sports news headlines. Let's get away from the fridge as much as possible. Hey, fellas. How are we doing? It is time to take a look at what's going on.
12: Actually.
11: Would you like it, Hungarian? See ya. Hoi, boys.
13: Yes, please.
11: See ya. Boys. See ya. Hello. Boys. How are you?
12: See ya. Hello.
11: See ya. Yeah.
12: See, no wonder you get confused as a Kiwi.
11: You can also use it as a farewell, but it's like a generic grit. It's essentially, it's the kia ora. It fits multiple uses within a sentence.
13: See ya.
11: Sia, S-Z-I-A. Sia. Yeah, anyway.
12: Oh, you're learning about Hungarian on the fly here.
11: Because you know what? When people thought, sports news, they think must be time for a linguistics lesson. So I'll move through to the sports news, shall we? Brought to you by Night and Day. And I have mentioned before, Cordon Bleu's last time you can get in for $3 is today. Every Tuesday in July at Night and Day, so get amongst it. They've got it when you want it. And I tell you what we want. We want a gold baby at the Commonwealth Games. And Lewis Clearbit has delivered a time of 1:55.05 in the 200 metres butterfly final. A fantastic finish.
13: Oh, good.
11: There's wins that feel special, and that was a great swim from Lewis Clearbit. We know his potential. We know he's a champion. Defending that title, a great achievement for him and also New Zealand. Topping the podium for the first time in Glasgow for this event. Wonderful news, great results. So absolutely stoked for him. Unfortunately, Geordie Beamish did miss out on the medals this time around. He's come fourth in the 3,000 metres.

0: Steeple Chase. Kiwi Bronze. Do we do that? Do we do Kiwi Bronzes at Com Games?
1: Is that just the Olympics? We can do Kiwi Bronze at Com Games.
0: Let's get amongst it. Yeah, so Geordie Beamish finished third there. Savannah Eve Martin has come third in her semi-final in the 50 metres backstroke. So that's qualification for her. Same thing for Amber George, also qualifying through, coming fourth in her semi-final. The women's 3x3 basketballers have picked up another win. They've been in Singapore 22-16, so nice result there. Mentioned earlier on that Hazel Alhand came eighth in the final of the 100 butterfly as well, and sixth was the final finish for Anthony Barnes in the hammer throw as well, so sixth in that final. And another medal earlier today, it was remiss of me not to repeat that. Joshua Wilmer picked up silver in the 100 metres breaststroke in the Paris board event. So great to see a couple more medals in the pool. And it'd be nice if everybody else started joining in the other disciplines, please. Thank you very much. We wouldn't mind that. In fact, also a bronze just been completed as well in the pool again. 4x200 metres freestyle relay for the women. So that's Fairweather, Dean, Thomas and Tapper all competing to get a bronze. So three medals in the pool, a full set this morning. Great news. Wonderful news there. And those are your sports news headlines brought to you by Night and Day. Grab yourself a $3 sheer pudding every day in July at Night and Day.
1: That's beautiful stuff. Thank you, Sammy. Congratulations to Lewis Clairburton. One man who was watching that race as it unfolded is Alex Chapman. Chappie, good morning. Morena to you.
2: Oh, Tamaria, I was jumping up and down screaming him home. That, a 29.95.
1: Reports have reached me.
2: Mate, a sub 30 final 50. What a turn and what a swim from the boys. So, yeah, we're hoping to catch up with Lou at some stage over the next couple of hours. I've been told be nimble by the NZOC.
1: Be nimble.
2: Be ready. Right, hey, can I just say something real quick?
1: Yeah.
2: Dagger, I know you're getting inundated with messages, bro, but just wanted to toe talk with you, bro, for your share. And I hope you don't mind me sharing this. The bro and I, we don't often exchange messages, but when we do, there's a lot of love there, and that's through like shared experiences. We've both gone through a bit of shit in our lives, there's a saying, my old man likes this saying, Scotty, you know my old man really well, that sometimes in life you gotta eat a bit of your own shit. And Dagger, you've eaten your own shit publicly, bro, and for you to do that, I think there's an enormous amount of credit that has to go there, bro, because it's easy to show your hand when you've got a royal flush, right? But when you've got I don't really understand poker, so that's probably a bad analogy, but when you've got a dud hand, that's when it's really tough to do. So for you to show that dud hand, bro, to eat a bit of your own shit publicly, I just want to publicly, I know I've already messaged you privately about it, but publicly acknowledge that takes some balls, man. Takes some serious gonads.
3: Thank you, Chappie. I always appreciate your support, and I just wanted to, it's been really overwhelming. Foxy, actually. I've won a major. Like it's blowing up. But I think the reality is I've been through a hell of a lot. My mates, you know, you guys all know, really. But I'm on a journey of, you know, I'm in a really good place. I am so comfortable in my skin where I sit, and if I can help someone out there like you and your brother share some little moments, that's a success for me. That's why I wanted to do it, because I know there'd be so many people out there that are going through their own things, and if I can normalize it, you know, we get the Instagram social media paints a horrible picture, and you know, you put it into reality and you open up and you show some vulnerability, paints a different picture, and everyone in this country goes their own bit of shit. So I appreciate that kind message, Chappie. Thank you so much, brother.
1: To know the best

0: level. We had Blair Baxter on from the Matatu last week saying, you know, essentially they're running a marathon in the space of 100 metres. So how do we now make this comp even better? Because we're now at the stage where we've got centralisation. Each team has its own identity. That's what I loved about it this year is, like, you could see Carlos Spencer's fingerprints all over the Blues this year. And then the absolute antithesis of that is the team that they played in the final in Matatu. So the fact that they've all got these own wonderful personalities and identities as a team as well as the individual. So we'll chat with Hannah about that.
1: Awesome.
0: And we'll hear from both Brendes and Rico Ioane. Caught up with them yesterday at the All Blacks team naming, and as I say, hoping to get Lou at some stage as well. I got Stephen D on board today.
2: Was it you that got the announcement about Bodie starting against the Stormers? I think that was you, wasn't it, Chippy?
0: Well, I asked the question. I mean, we were all at the press conference. Mate, Brendes was in great form. Great form. And it's saying a couple of the other journos, you know what it's like, Sumo. Sometimes you walk away from presses and go, what actually just got said? Like, did we learn anything other than the fact that there's only three halfbacks? But Renz is just so, he doesn't talk in riddles. He's open. He says what he can, doesn't say what he can't, and just communicates like a normal human being, which I think is what we just want as sports fans, right?
3: He's got a lot of mana, man. He obviously has the respect of the press corps as well, which, you know, goes a long way in that job. If you know, he's going to have days where, you know, the media's not his mates. But, you know, it's good to have a good, robust and honest relationship with those who cover the sport at a level as we all do. So you can sense, and I don't know about you, Chappie, but you can sense there's an awful lot of respect for him among the media.
0: Yeah, respect and respect from him for the media as well. I feel those, and this isn't a criticism of athletes or coaches because we don't help ourselves in the media sometimes, but it goes both ways. Like, Renz tries to give you what you want out of it. He's considerate with his answers. He thinks he can kind of understand what you're wanting to get out of it. And there's just no games being played, which I like. And that's starting to come through with the players as well. I was, as someone that's covered Rico Ioane since he first came into the All Blacks, I was so thoroughly impressed with the way he spoke yesterday and just the self-assurance that he's got about himself now with how he reflects and he understands. And, you know, it's not like he's about to hang up the boots, though. He's not like at the stage of his career where we're like, oh, of course Rico's being like that. He's about to retire. Like, he's not even 30 yet. But I think he's just so comfortable in his own skin, in his own game, in an environment where he's probably getting some pretty clear messaging from Renz. You know, he named it as an outside back yesterday. What does that mean? Yep. You're playing on the wing, mate.
3: Yeah. Yeah. And the other thing too, Chappie, about that, I think a trip away, leaving New Zealand, leaving, you know, everything that you know and that you trust and that echo chamber that you've created for yourself, as we all do, and going away and having to prove yourself in a very different environment where you went in there with a reputation. I thought the same thing, and I wasn't at the press conference yesterday being on the road, but I saw some clips of Rico Ioane talking and I thought, wow. And, you know, that kid's done some thinking over the last 6 months. And I meant that in a really positive, complimentary way.
0: Well, speaking of eating your own shit, right? Rico Ioane's had to do a bit of that over his time.
3: Yep, I agree. Hey, mate, sounds like a fascinating show ahead, so we'll let you carry on and keep prepping for that. Great to have
2: you
3: in the studio. Chippy?
0: Mate.
3: Yeah, where is Rick? And the World Cup's over.
0: He reckons he was too tired after his holiday, so he's having another holiday.
3: I tell you what, he's a survivor in the media world, Chappie, as you know, and there's a reason he survives and thrives. He wasn't the guy who dropped a turd at the Devilskin concert in Dunedin, was he?
0: There have been rumours of that. He hasn't been seen lately, and I did see him checking on Facebook in and around Otago, so there might be some scandal coming out of there.
3: That's the best headline I've ever read in Stuff. Turdo on the dance floor has got to be headline of the year.
0: It was bloody outstanding. No, Rick's still away. I got Stevie D on board today because Tito's feeling a bit under the weather. So Stevie D
3: that's
0: today.
3: No good. And then Jeez, they're dropping like flies. Okay, mate. Hey, have a great show, Chappie. Really looking forward to it. Cheers, pal.
2: Cheers, Chappie.
3: Righto, we'll take a short break here. Sammy and Iz are going to wrap things up. I'm off to go surfing with the Tunny Far. Got any tips for me, Iz?
2: Yeah, Just keep pedalling until you'll feel the power, like you'll feel the wave get you, and then once it lifts, just ensure that the power has caught the board. The fins are really important. Ensure that they're really long, and make sure you watch that wave and just understand where it's kind of breaking. If it's a right hander or a left hander, very important. Otherwise, you get it awfully wrong.

0: wrong, and trust me, you don't want to be there. So, yeah, basically, good luck.
1: Thanks, mate. I tell you what, this has been really good for me, and I'm so glad I grew up at a beach.
0: Get Kelly on, mate. I'll enlighten him.
1: I'll get Kelly Slater on. We can talk him through your incredible surfing form. Okay, boys, short break. I will see you tomorrow at 6 a.m. Sam and Ezzy. We'll take you home. Thanks, Rob. Thanks, everyone. Great show.
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16: Back with Sport Nation. Pretty close to handing over to Chappie and Stevie D to take you through the next 3 hours. But until then, we'll catch up with our good mate, Paulie Moate from the

0: TAB, of course. You can bet live on your favourite sports. Download that TAB app and get amongst it. Paulie, before we get into the sports doing the rounds at the moment, have the TAB bookies sat around and made a plan yet on how to stop the alpha? I don't know if you know, but our very own Robbie McFarlane took the TAB to the cleaners.
1: $51 odds, he got one.
2: What is he up to? How does he do that?
0: We can't ask. The black arts are strong with the alpha. He sent through the screenshots. When you're getting screenshots sent through before you even check them, you know something's up straight away, right? When someone's prepared to show you their screenshots of their tickets. But alpha, honestly, put the rinses through the TAB. Are the bookies concerned? Is there a liability set up against the alpha right now?
2: Well, they were concerned after Ryan Fox won the Open Championship because I'm sure there were plenty of screenshots that were flying around New Zealand from punters who had collected big time on Foxy picking up that major win. They're still licking their wounds from that. So I guess in boxing parlance, you know, they've taken a few shots to the midriff and now they're just trying to make it to the end of the round where they can recover, hopefully, and then start firing some shots themselves, because there's a fair few things going on at the moment that punters can get a hold of. And I guess the NPC, which starts on Thursday, is one of those events that punters will be looking to get on, certainly early doors. And I know Mark Stafford has always been very, very keen on the early rounds of the NPC, where he usually finds a whole heap of value.
1: Paulie, I love me some NPC, and I cannot wait. Try scorers galore. But just quickly, I want to take you back to Foxy. Like, we've spoken about it openly. Was it devastating? Was there a lot of people on Foxy? I'm so gutted I didn't get on, but that's probably why he won. Was it that bad for you?
2: Yeah. Oh, I think the rest of New Zealand should thank you, Izzy, for not getting on Foxy to win the Open Championship. That they should probably throw you a dollar or two just for the fact that you decided not to jump on. It was a massive, massive result. You don't need too many bets on Foxy when he's at 151 prior to the tournament, and then out to 501 after the first and second rounds because he was so far back, to get a significant liability. And we did, and we had some significant bets on Foxy. I remember looking, like we had a $400 bet on him at 151. There were just, the bets just were lining up. And those who jumped on after he got off to, I think he was, did he have a two over after the first round and then got back to even par after the second round, something like that. I think, yeah, those who jumped on him then, they really did show a whole heap of faith, and they were rewarded, and rightly so. He came storming back in that third round, as we all saw, and then played well enough in the final round to pick up the win. It was sensational, great for New Zealand golf, great for New Zealand sport in general, terrible for the bookies here at the TAB, but we move on. But yes, I think New Zealand should thank Israel Dagg for not backing Foxy in the Open Championship.
0: Yeah, well, let's create some early odds on how he's going to go at the next New Zealand Surf Open that comes to town when the professionals come. It's his new sport. Listen, on the NPC there, Paulie, you did mention first few rounds, and Staffy has, you're right, religiously spoken about there is value to be had to sniff a few things out. How invested are New Zealand punters right now in the NPC?
2: First of all, if we look at the outright market, and Canterbury, still solid favourites at $3.50. The big movers, though, Tasman, were $6 last week, now into $5, and that's on the back of all of the money that has been taken on Tasman to win the NPC this season. So Tasman, big movers, now third favourites outright by themselves at $5. Otago, steady at $7. Excuse me. We've got the likes of Auckland and Waikato at $15 the pair. Wellington have come in from $21 last week into $17. I don't know if that's on the back of the fact that Duplessis Corifi didn't make the All Black squad to go to South Africa. He's a big, big part of that Wellington team. In fact, he's the glue that I think keeps them together. So they will be very, very thankful that he's part of the campaign this year. But at the moment, Canterbury still solid and the favourites to win the NBC at $3.50. But the big move is Tasman, $6 into $5, and they look stacked as well.
0: So who looks like the certainties as far as the bookies go for round one? We've got many, I know the teams haven't been released as yet, but punters coming for anyone particular for these first games? Some great contests in round one as well.
2: Yeah, there certainly are. And well, let's have a look at Tasman first. They host North Harbour on Friday night, and the bookies are taking no chances here. Tasman, $1.05 to beat North Harbour at $9. They're 21.5-point favourites, Tasman. That's three converted tries in the first round. So, yeah, bookies very, very keen to keep Tasman safe this season. We kick the NPC season off on Thursday night with Waikato up against Bay of Plenty. Waikato, $2.15 outsiders. Bay of Plenty, $1.67. I can tell you the final game of the round sees Wellington up against Hawke's Bay, and there's been a wee bit of move there. Yesterday, Wellington were $2.70. They're now into $2.40, and Hawke's Bay have drifted out to $1.55. Once again, I think a lot of that has to do with the fact that Duplessis Corifi will be turning out for Wellington on Sunday against Hawke's Bay. So a bit of a move there. Hawke's Bay now 4.5-point favourites to beat Wellington in that game. A big, big traditional rivalry. Canterbury up against Auckland. And the Red and Blacks are $1.20 to beat Auckland, who are $4.20. They are 13.5-point favourites at Canterbury at $1.20. So if you like Auckland, you're getting a bit of a go there. $4.20 and plus 13.5 if you want to take them at the line. There's a Southern Derby as well. Southland hosting Otago. Southland $4. Otago $1.22. But yeah, the dominant favourites in round one are Tasman at $1.05 up against North Harbour, who are $9.
0: And just lastly, Paulie, let's take a look at what the Warriors' odds are now so we can compare it for tomorrow when the team list comes out tonight. If there are changes, it could impact that. Right now, how favoured or otherwise are the Warriors against the Titans side that's putting on points for fun?
2: Yep. Those lines will move straight after team list Tuesday tonight. So keep an eye on that. At the moment, the Warriors are $1.52. The Gold Coast Titans, $2.55. Of course, the Warriors coming off that loss to the Canterbury Bulldogs over the weekend. The Gold Coast Titans, not doing too badly, to be fair. They found a wee bit of form. They're $2.55. They're 4.5-point outsiders up there at Cbus on the Gold Coast. They will be a very, very tough proposition. And let's not forget, the Warriors then have to face the Penrith Panthers the week after. Will they have one eye on that fixture as they take on the Gold Coast Titans this weekend? I hope not, because they're going to have all guns firing if they're to get out of this little bit of a slump that the Warriors are in at the moment. So $1.52 the Warriors, $2.55 the Gold Coast Titans. Elsewhere, the North Queensland Cowboys kick off the round. They're $2.55 outsiders against the Sydney Roosters, who are $1.52.
0: Yeah, it should be an absolute cracking round. It's starting to get to the crunches. And Paulie Moate, always appreciate your time. You can watch and bet live on your favourite sports at racing at tab.co.nz. Do bet responsibly, of course. It is an R18. Thanks, Paulie. We'll talk to you tomorrow, mate.
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2: Cheers, boys. Go well.
0: There's Paulie. It's been a fun show. If you missed the Ryan Fox interview this morning, I don't care if you're in a golf.

0: on Fox Century. What a wonderful catch up with the G coat, the GC of all time in New Zealand sport. So go wherever you find your podcasts for that one. It's been a fun show, Iz.
1: Yeah, it's been great, Sammy. Thanks so much for your hard work. Robbie, everyone out there that's tuned in, we'll be back tomorrow with the one and only Richie Mo'unga after 7.
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6: 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This is where New Zealand talks sport. Breaking news, bold takes, and the voices that matter. 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

0: Back comes for Will Tucker, the man who started in Canterbury. Leroy Willey for Pledger. Pledger trying to stiff his way around Canterbury's defence.
1: He's on the ball and then one back.
0: Otago three, Logan Jensen. What a start for the ball and goal. Brady McAllister driving into the line. McAllister scores. Canterbury's second. Ollie Haig trying to get it all. Otago untidy at line outside. Canterbury will look to punish them. The float who passed the ball inside. Brilliant from Canterbury. Martelli scores. Vintage Canterbury. And they take the lead in the final. Chapman looking to go wider this time. Braden Enor cut down. Good tackle. Timu still here for Canterbury. Looking to shift it. Cam Miller, desperate defence on Fiaki. Wingham tries to get over the ball. Canterbury stretching again. Canterbury score through Braden Enor. Here they come. Quick hands. Canterbury again keeping the ball alive beautifully. Sucked in the tackle. Liam Jack as Chapman looks down the short side again. In the hands of Martelli. Manasseh Martelli links up beautifully. Ben Lopez swings it away for Hurley at first receiver. Beautiful pass. And Otago through Funga. And just 4 metres short. Pledger pops it away again. Here they come. Try score. The Kings of New Zealand rugby once more. Canterbury win their 15th crown.
2: That's money out. Morning, Koto. Welcome into Sport Nation Mornings. It is Tuesday, July the 28th. My name's Alex Chapman, alongside Steve Devine. Brian and Maddie are here as well with you through until midday. We've got a gold medal at the Commonwealth Games. Lewis Clearbert with an astounding final 50 to defend his 200 metres butterfly title from 4 years ago. We're hoping to get Lou at some stage over the next couple of hours. It's also been a couple of other medals as well, which we'll celebrate from Glasgow. Jeepers, plenty of that All Black squad, wasn't there? A trio of uncapped players.

0: the return of some big names. Three halfbacks. No Artie Savia for the start of the tour. No Duplessis Cleefi at all. We'll hear from All Blacks coach Dave Rennie throughout the show, and also one of those returning players in Rico Ioane. We'll also break it down with Campbell Burns and do a deep dive into the NPC. That's in around about 15 minutes' time. We had Carlos Spencer on yesterday chatting about Opiki. What's next, though, for our women's competition? What can New Zealand rugby do to take the next step after another fantastic season? The head of women's high performance is Hannah Porter. She'll join us after 11 o'clock. And given the fact that Stevie D is in the house, we'll bring in a bit of divine intervention. As always, we welcome your texts on 8833, on the All Blacks, on NPC, on Opiki, on Lewis Clebert, on the Commonwealth Games, on anything that you would like to talk about over the next 3 hours. 8833. Stevie D, welcome in.
1: Good to be here, mate. It really is. What a time of year we've got with sport going on at the moment. Gee, it's just everything's all go, right?
0: And I just love it, don't I? It's I love seeing just Kiwis doing good stuff.
1: Yeah.
0: And Clearbert's swim this morning was just fantastic.
1: Yeah, and an old fashioned rugby tour. Like, it's been since 96 since that happened, so yeah, very, very, very special times ahead as well.
0: I spoke to a couple of those 96s yesterday, in Josh Cronfeld and Kamo Jones, and asked them, you know, not to age you guys, but the majority of this All Black squad weren't born when you went to South Africa. How vivid are those memories? And I think they were trying to, you know, play it off a bit, saying, oh, you know, it's still very vivid, those memories. It's 30 years ago, fellas. Yeah. Like, I can't remember 30 days ago.
1: Yep. Yeah, I agree. You know, there's one, that whole tour, there's one thing, the 96 team, when they won, there's Fitzy on his knees and must have been close to the in-goal area, just, you know, slamming his hands on the ground. It was, you know, something that had never been done before. And you look at what's about to happen over the next month or so, and, you know, there's a very real chance it won't happen this time around either, you know. Mm-hmm. I think the All Blacks are probably good enough to get a one or two. I don't think they'll get any more than that.
0: What did you make of that All Black squad that was named yesterday? What kind of perked your eyes a bit?
1: I think they've certainly picked on body mass, but also, you know, they're going to play that high tempo game, and the only really way to beat size and strength is through speed.
0: Yeah.
1: So they've got some bigger boys, but they've also got some speed there, which is nice. I think that's as good as we could get, honestly. So I'm excited. I think she's going to be a hell of a rumble. I'm glad they've got a few warm up games against the old super teams.
0: Yeah.
1: Just to get a feel for that African rugby and how they're doing it, because it is a little bit different. And you know, it's going to be a good test. I'm over there for it. I just can't wait.
0: Yeah. How have you managed to burgle
1: that? Yeah, it's a big. I'm taking a tour group over actually with Dream It Tours, and we're doing the three tests and also the Lions game in wherever that is, Joburg. I think we've got two games at Ellis Park. So taking a group of 20 rugby heads around South Africa for almost a month. What could go wrong?
0: Have they stocked up on Castle? Do they know that you're about to enter the country?
1: Wait, I'm just worried about someone getting shot, honestly.
0: As opposed to doing shots, which is you'll also be doing.
1: Well, see, that's the problem. You're going to do shots and then someone's going to get shot. So I'm nervous because I think I know how it can be, particularly Joburg and Pretoria, and I'm thinking there's probably going to be a few guys on this bus and women that possibly don't really understand how dangerous it can be. So, you know, when I was over there last time, I always had a big heap of humans in front of me, and I could be cheeky. And one of them had a gun that used to look after us, and I'm not sure that's happening this time around.
0: You've told the story before about the Fitzpatrick Kawantu scrum, you and Rick and I had Fitzy on actually when this tour got announced and asked him about that. Other than that, what stands out from your time previously in South Africa?
1: Probably one of the greatest things I've ever done as a rugby player was the braise after the matches. It's something that we really need to address here in New Zealand. So what happens like Africa is a dangerous place, particularly when the sun goes down. But for some reason, after the rugby matches, you get 20,000-30,000 people in the car park with barbecues and chili bins. And
0: after,
1: yeah,
0: because you think of it, the pre-game in American sport,
1: yeah.
0: And the fizz around that. And then, to be fair, Auckland FC did that quite well as well. And I think when we had Nick Becker on, you

0: Yeah, so you go after the game, and particularly Durban, like Durban was just spectacular at it. You go, everyone was like, we're in Durban, we're playing footy, let's go into the dress sheds, quick shower, you do something with the team briefly, and then you get on the bus, you drive literally 100 metres, the bus stops, and you're like, meet back here at this time, and you just wander. And people are like, come and have a beer, and come and have something to eat. Everyone's got a barbecue, and there's just meat. Like everywhere you look, there's barbies and beers, and you just wander through, and people come in and you know, have a beer and have a giant piece of meat, and this is my daughter, you should marry her and take her and live in New Zealand. And
1: so this is just punters that have been at the game.
0: Yep, just, you know, random people. They're all massive, and it was just an amazing way to. For me, that was the African experience. Those Briars post matches. It was just amazing meeting people in that environment, win, lose or draw. You know, and it was just something so cool. It was a community. It was a community adventure with a game of rugby beforehand. It was so cool.
1: Is that because that hospitality was unfamiliar and probably still is unfamiliar from a New Zealand perspective? Like we get it in the club footy sense, right?
0: Yeah.
1: Finish game of footy, go have a beer with the opposition or go celebrate with those who have made the effort to come and support you. Often there's a dinner put on with various, and it doesn't just have to be club footy, I see it with club cricket as well. There's that camaraderie. But the fact that you're interacting with the people that were probably just screaming for your head to be ripped off in the crowd.
0: Oh, there's certainly, it humanises, I guess, people on the field. We used to do it at Auckland Rugby and the Blues post-matches. There'd be a,

0: again, it used to be a community, you know, a community sense. You were at the rugby more than to watch a game of rugby. You were out there to mix and mingle with a whole heap of people that you knew who had members tickets. And, you know, if one was lucky enough to have a car pass, then their boot would be have a few beers in it and a few whatever else's. And it was great times. And I just think, you know, we took that community, that social aspect away from watching rugby, and then it just became, hey, I may as well just watch it at home because it's cheaper and easier.
1: It's become an isolated event, right?
0: Yeah.
1: And I don't know, that's what Carl Budge and the Blues and what the crew down in Christchurch, not just the Crusaders, but those involved in One New Zealand Te Kaha Stadium want to do, is make an event out of the entire beginning, game, and afterwards. It's not just the 80 minutes plus stoppage. It becomes an entire, I think Budgie used the word when he came in with Rick and I, festival.
0: Yeah.
1: In a way.
0: Yeah, well, I mean, it's certainly easier to do in Christchurch now that it's so spectacularly close. It's warm and dry, right? That's a massive appeal to whatever on. And, you know, I imagine Christchurch will end up something pretty similar to Melbourne, where you don't even know what's on the MCG on a Saturday or Sunday arvo, but you just go there and watch whatever's on, and that's just a cultural thing, and that's what you do now. So I can imagine that will become Christchurch pretty soon, that you just roll in on a Saturday arvo and watch whatever's on, or Saturday night, Sunday night, whatever, which is pretty cool. But yeah, you know, I just hope that there's a lot of smart heads getting around Auckland and saying, gee, we need to produce something very similar to that.
1: Well, not just Auckland. Like, we're about to start the NPC season on Thursday. How do those other 13 teams outside of Canterbury create that festivity nature of it? Because that's been the feedback, right? Is that no one cares about footy anymore. No one goes to footy anymore because it's not that enjoyable. So how do they create that, as you say, the bries and the boot, like you would have seen in Durban, for example? How do they create that atmosphere?
0: Well, we have to get a bit more relaxed on what we're allowed to do and not allowed to do at a stadium. I think the first thing that I get rid of would be to absolutely the one caterer for a whole stadium. That's just out the window, and just have beer and wine and food carts. You can do, you know, just by having one caterer that sells $15 hot chips cup is just crazy to me. Like, it's just, we could have all sorts of amazing food, all sorts of amazing beer and wine, and make it a food wine festival around a game of footy. You could do, you know, barbecues, big meat cook-offs, you know, a community celebration pre and post as well is cool for me. Bring in your local events, bring in your local charities, And we need to make rugby not the spectacle, but also the other thing we need to do, particularly in and around rugby, particularly in and around NPC, is we need to learn who's playing. Like, there's a lot of young kids, so we need to make sure these kids are being seen, and people who follow the team actually know who they are, and that's comes from some of those kids getting in the media and actually enjoying a little bit of media escape instead of giving the yes no answers and becoming pretty boring, and, you know, the typical rugby questions and answers. We should be allowed to have a little bit of personal flair, particularly in and around the media, and, you know, that helps the communities understand who's playing for their teams.
1: Yeah, and it allows you to track these players as they go on to higher honours, right? And we saw one of those named yesterday in the All Blacks, in Josh Jacomb. Josh Jacomb won the Dwayne Monkley Medal last year for his performance with Waikato. Year before that was Tava Tava Nawai, who I know you're an enormous fan of.
0: Yeah.
1: And players, fans, casuals have now watched those two in particular, their journey from NPC, Super, and Jacob's case now being called up to the All Blacks for the first time.
0: Yeah. Listen, he's an amazing player. He's got no qualms. I've got no qualms with him being in the team. He's been destined for this team for a while. I thought it might have been a little bit early. I thought he might have gone to the end of last season. But yeah, I've got no qualms with Josh Joshua. He's a great player, and he's certainly a future. He's probably, you know, Ruben Love's probably jumped him this year through Super. But he's played some good footy and certainly deserves a crack at this level. He's a good footy player. He'll go well in Africa.
1: Yeah,
0: Africa play the game different, right? They're massive men, but if you can get them on the ground quickly, you know, and get to the ball.

0: and you don't want to wrestle them up top. You want to get them on the deck, get them out of the match, and you want to use your speed. Like if the All Blacks can get their big men in the middle running laterally, I think we're a genuine chance. But if you allow them to defend just straight up and down, if you're running straight into them, you're never going to win that battle. You know, but if you can get the big guys moving laterally, you're a chance. And that's a really good, particularly when they kick, the big men run down the middle. If you can not make them run straight, i.e. goalpost to goalpost, if you can get them moving sideways, we're a real chance.
1: If you got any thoughts on that, any thoughts on the NPC, any thoughts on, as Mike just hits the throw, just watch Clearbert swim. Wow. If you're just joining us, New Zealand has its first gold medal at the Glasgow Commonwealth Games. Lewis Clearbert defending his 200-metre butterfly title from 4 years ago in Birmingham. 16 and a half minutes past nine here on Sport Nation. We'll put a few of those questions to Campbell Burns next.
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1: 20 past 9 on Sport Nation Mornings. We had the big reveal yesterday of the 44 players heading to South Africa for the Greatest Rivalry Tour. While all that's going on, though, we're building towards that, or have built towards that. We also have the NPC beginning on Thursday. There's a preview of the 50th season of it in this, or the latest edition of Rugby News, to run through that and the All Blacks, joined by the man who puts it all together, Nat Auer, Campbell Burns. Burnsy, how are you?
12: Very good morning, fellas.
1: When that All Blacks squad was named just over 22 hours ago, what raised your eyebrow or made you sit up a bit straighter? What stood out for you?
12: Well, I guess the first thing, Alex, was there was only three halfbacks, which was interesting. We thought Noah Hotham, who would obviously go in as the fourth halfback, and so that meant that Josh Jacomb got the nod. So that was probably the surprise there, that they've only gone with the three. Obviously, if there's an injury, they can fly Hotham across. But, yeah, considering they've got four hookers and eight props and probably about eight or nine outside backs, it did feel a bit strange with 44 players that they only go with three number nines.
1: Have we seen the return of the bolter, do you think?
12: Well, yeah, I mean, you could say the likes of Simisi Tupou-Tailoa and Siali Lauaki were bolters, but I'm not so sure. They were certainly mentioned by some pundits as having a chance. So I guess on that basis, they weren't bolters, but they were certainly in the sights of some people. Lauaki probably benefited from Tyrell Omax being injured for most of the super season, and he ended up getting a lot of game time for the Hurricanes. So well done to him. Simisi Tupou-Tailoa stood out in a often poor Moana side, so you know, fair play to him. He offers something different with his big ball carrying. But other than that, I don't think there were any others you could really consider bolters.
1: Were there any that surprised you that didn't make it? Duplessis Creevy's the obvious one.
12: Yeah, well, he certainly was, and I guess it's quite funny how he suffered from being a specialist open side. Mm. So he's got Dave Brennan's got three or four players who can play seven, six, or eight. A lot of versatility in there. So, you know, tough on him. He'll have to go back and play for Wellington, starting with Hawke's Bay this Sunday. But the other guy who was unlucky, and no one seems to have talked about, is Jamie Hanna, who made his debut last month and then has found himself surplus to requirements. Obviously, Fabian Holland coming back in didn't help him, but I did think if Tupou Vaiu had started the last test at number six, he would have been listed as a loose forward, and then there would have been room for Hanna. So unlucky for Jamie Hanna, and once again, he'll have to go back to Canterbury and prove his worth again.
0: Is there any other players on the fringe that you thought might have gone close other than those two?
12: Not really. I mean, there was, you know, in terms of the props, Tevita Mafaleo may have got a look, and he plays both sides as well. He obviously missed out to Lewaki. That loose forward mix was interesting. Ethan Blackadder coming in. I guess we thought maybe someone like a Christian Leo Willey would have been looked at, but he's probably more of a specialist number eight, and it just seems that if you're a specialist in the loose forward trio at the moment, it's an endangered species. So Leo Willey, well, he's captain of Orvo Targo, and once he was named captain, I thought the writing was on the wall for him for this tour. He's certainly unlucky. But, I mean, apart from that, really, you could argue David Harvili, but I think they've gone for Tava Tava Nawa ahead of him because he's sticking around. So Harvili will have to do his business for the Tasman Marco. Other than that, it was a pretty solid squad, really.
0: I thought Odin Ryan was maybe a little bit unlucky. I would have taken him as a little
1: project.
0: Yeah, a little project, because he's definitely going places.
12: Oh yeah, he's got huge potential. But you know, he's only played three Super games and only three NPC games, so there's probably time for him to come in at some stage. I suspect he'll definitely be an All Black by 2028. But there'll certainly be time for him. But he is dynamic, and you know, he can play two or even seven at a pinch. So again, he'll be one to watch for the marker.
1: So you say a lot of those guys now go back and play NPC. We won't run through all the NPC teams, Burnsy, because that ruins the fun of reading rugby news. I would encourage people, though, to purchase a copy and get fizz for it, because it's the 50th season of our domestic rugby competition. Stevie and I mentioned on it before. You look at Josh Jacomb, named yesterday in the All Blacks for the first time, Tava Tava Nawai back and is a bit of a cult figure. Those are two guys who have built their reputations over the last 2 years, being Dwayne Monkley medalists in the NPC, and have now gone on to higher honours. How crucial still in its 50th season is NPC?
12: Oh, it's crucial, absolutely. It's huge. I mean, I guess it's you could say that this tour certainly disrupts the NPC more, because some of those fringe players won't be appearing, although I understand after the third test in South Africa, there'll be probably 10 or 12 players flying back to play NPC. He won't be required in Baltimore, which is good. But yeah, there's a lot of fringe players, and Taranaki will suffer more than most, because Jacomb has been an absolute key player, as you alluded to, for them in the last three or four seasons. So, you know, they'll have to find someone else there at number 10 to run the cutter for them. So taking him out is a huge blow for Taranaki, and some of these other sides too, like Wellington, you know, probably couldn't afford to lose Siali Lawaki, and Ethan Blackadder, who, you know, he wasn't used in July by the All Blacks, but has been brought in. So Tasman, who have got a pretty good roster, that will stretch them a bit in the loose trio.
0: Mate, looking across the competition, who do you like to win it this year?
12: Well, normally I'd say it's very tough to pick that top eight, which it will be, but if you're looking for a champion right now, the defending champs, Canterbury, will be hard to peg, because I'm afraid Richie Mo'unga is the key man. He's come back in, and we know he is a class act. He was winning NPCs for this province 10 or 11 years ago.
1: He'll be in the All Blacks in 2 weeks' time, Burnsy. Come on. He'll be in Africa in 2 weeks.
12: he could be, but there's so much cover there now. Like, if a halfback goes down, they can't really call Richie Mo'unga and to go to South Africa. I mean, I'd love to see him. I'd love to see him over there, and I think he should be. But if he's not, he's a massive gain for the Cantabs, and he will, you know, he will lead the charge for them. And of course, they've also got Jermaine Ainsley back from France, who will offset the departure. Well, Fletcher Newell being with the All Blacks. So they've shored up the tight head side, but Richie Mo'unga, you know, he's a guy who he could score 12, 13, 14 points a game for you over several games. So if he's not caught up by the All Blacks, then Canterbury will be hot to trot.
0: That I can see that rule never changing. If NZR hasn't released Richie Mo'unga to play for the All Blacks because he has to play NPC, that rule's never going to change. Because if it was going to change, it would be in this exact scenario, and that's never changing.
12: I think Dave Rennie would certainly like it changed, and would have liked to have had access to him from the start, because he signed till the end of next year. So it's crazy to me that just because he hasn't signed a longer term deal, that he is denied the chance to play for the All Blacks if he's good enough. So to me, it's a strange one, but that's to Canterbury's benefit at the moment anyway.
1: Canterbury, Wellington, Taranaki, Tasman, Waikato, Auckland. You have to go all the way back to 1998 for one of those half dozen to not win our men's domestic first competition, Burnsy. What's it going to take for one of those six not to win it again this year?
12: Well, I mean, it wasn't too far away from it last year with Otago, you know, almost reliving the great days of 98. I mean, they'll be happy that Lucas Casey wasn't picked up, because there was talk of him going on the tour. He was just about the breakout player of the NPC last year, so he was outstanding for them. So he'll be a key man for them, as will Cam Miller and Pat Pellegrini. So they've got depth at 10, so Otago, with Leo Willey as well. I think if they get it all together, and maybe the Shield will be a galvanising influence for them, they could well challenge

0: be happy to make the playoffs at this stage after their terrible last two seasons. It'll be interesting to see how some of those sides cope with injuries and whether there are any calls up to South Africa. But there's a whole host of unions who are going to be pushing hard for the top eight quarterfinals. So I'd be loath to write anyone off yet, but I suspect there's not that many that could realistically challenge for the title.
1: I understand Dylan Pledger's not that far away for the Otago team.
0: Yeah, that's an interesting one. They do have Joel Lamb they picked up from Moana, who'll obviously be good insurance in the meantime. But I suspect Pledger, that might be sort of the back end of the season, from what I gather. So he's obviously training well. But if he's only going to be right for the last couple of games, is it worth pitching him in then? I'm not sure. But we know he's going to be an All Black one day as well, and look forward to him getting back on the field.
2: I think Stevie D's still recovering from when he won the NPC with Auckland. Just two wins last season, though, for the Blue and Whites. How do they go to another level? Look, there's so many levels they can now go to, because there seems to be a lot of confidence coming out of this camp.
0: Yeah, well, it's been an interesting one with Auckland. They've sort of gone for a lot of experience with their recruitment this year, which is probably fair enough. But they've also got some key guys coming back from injury. So Stevie Perifetta, now, he didn't play last year, but he'll be the number 10 if he's fully fit, with Rico Simpson in behind. They've got three props coming back. And so Sione Ahio at tight end, Ben Arke, and Ofatunga Fasi is coming back from Northland. So with Angus Tauvau as well, they have really bolstered their front row stocks. And also one or two others that they've picked up. I think Isaac Fiennes Lelewasa, who's played for Fiji and Australia, just the Wallabies, but from the Fijian and Drua. He's come in to bolster them at halfback. They have lost Anton Segner, who was going to be their captain, but I think the Auckland team looking for a lot more experience in their roster. So whether that pays off, I suspect they'll be good enough to make the playoffs, but gee, they've had some two terrible campaigns, so there's a bit of ground to make up.
2: As you say, there continues to be high hopes for Otago. Stevie's been hot on BOP for a couple of years. Hawke's Bay made the 23 final. How do the likes of Manawatu, County, Southland, Northland, Harbour all now start being in that group of the nearly men?
0: Yeah, well, it always depends on your start, doesn't it? Often, mind you, County's Manukau have started terribly in the last two seasons, and then they've roared home to make the playoffs. So the Steelers are one to watch, because if they get it all together, one of the best attacking sides. They won't have Cam Roygaard, of course, but they do have some real talent, and they picked up a lot of these Moana players like Tuna Tuitama, Atu Moli, by Koso Poloniati, some of these sort of players who will be very good value for them. So, you know, if they can entertain, win their home games and steal a few on the road, then, you know, they're right on the hunt. But Hawke's Bay has a decent side, but they have lost a lot of their key forwards like Miracle Failungi and Devin Flanders. So might be a bit tougher for them. But the Bay of Plenty Steamers, I expect them to be there or thereabouts. They've made the final and the semi-finals the last 2 years under Richard Watt. You know, really good side, tough forward pack, X-factor by the bucket load out wide, and they've signed a couple of good sevens men as well. So, I wouldn't be writing off too many. In fact, even North Harbour, who came last year, they've recruited quite well, so they'll be pushing hard for the top eight.
1: Nah, I don't think anyone wants to see Harbour in the top eight. Hawke's Bay have got both the Sullivan boys back, Zahn and Balin. That'll be interesting to see those boys play together. Looking forward to that.
0: Yeah, well, that's right. You know, they've Balin's come over from Waikato. He's joined Zahn, who went last year, of course, and signed with his boyhood union, as it were. Hawke's Bay, and they've also signed Darby Lancaster. So they've got some decent outside backs there. So Darby Lancaster from Australia, he's signed with the Blues. They've got Connor McLeod back at halfback to back up Follow Fakatava. Hugh Renton back from injury, tough forward for them. So yeah, be interesting to see where they use Zahn again. I guess Zahn could play fullback again, and Balin could play centre or wing. So that shapes up as a reasonable backline for the Magpies.
2: Darby Lancaster obviously heading to the Blues as well. So

0: it's a good chance for those who don't really watch much Aussie Super to get a bit of an eye on him. Not often that we have a team that's won the title twice in, what, 8-10 years, not really be talked about. It seems, Burnsy, and I'm sure you guys have talked about them, but it seems that Tasman just never really get talked about much, do they? For whatever reason.
1: No, it's a strange one, but they have had a stacked roster in the last few years, and I know they'll be disappointed in the last two seasons. They've fallen at the quarterfinals, despite having some really good wins. So yeah, their goal is to very much go deeper in October. Big signing for them, Shannon Prezel. He's back, he's fit, and who knows, if there's an injury in those All Blacks loose forwards, he might get the call up as well. But I know he's going to look to probably play number 8 for the Marcos starting on Friday night against North Harbour in Blenheim. And so he's their key man. They've had a couple of other good signings, Richie Asiata, Rory Scott, and Vaia Taumwhefalau. They do have a lot of losses, though, including Finlay Christie injured from the Blues campaign. There's no Sam Molly, no Sione Havili Tavatui, no Quinn Strange. So, you know, they're going to have to rely on a few more of their local men under new coach Jono Phillips. But Tasman's certainly capable of top 8 and possibly further. But how they start will probably be the key to that, as to how far they go.
2: It doesn't take

0: there's, you know, I mean, it's always it always pays to give your club players something to play for. So whether that's the last few spots on the roster or someone's just played the house down and played their way in, I think that's happened up in Northland as well. They've brought some guys in through there. So the work beside the unions do through their academy structures. So you know you can't just keep on signing guys from Japan etc. because there is pressure on the salary cap budget. It's still just over 1 million. I mean I think it should come down a bit further, but that's something they're working away in the background. So yeah, I mean you just have to depth is you need to look at your club stocks first and promote the cream of the talent there.
1: And mate, we spoke about who you think might win. What about the wooden spoon? What about the other end? Are you hoping like the rest of the country it's going to be North Harbour again?
0: I certainly wasn't tipping North Harbour to come last year, but they're in much better shape this year, I'm afraid, Steve. So
2: I was.
0: They could be. I suspect they'll be even if they mate. Even if they don't make the playoffs, they'll be better than 14th. It's hard to know. Southland and Manawatu. Southland, they both recruited well in some ways, but have they got the calibre of the players? So if they, you know, if they have a few injuries, that might erode their depth. Southland will miss Tupou Taiailoa for sure. But who would have tipped Auckland to come 12th last year and 11th the year before? Very hard to know with some of the rosters and the injuries and the ins and outs. But, I will put my money on it now. North Harbour will not come last. That's all I'll say.
1: I can handle Auckland coming 12th if Harbour come 14th. In fact, my worst weekend of the season last round when Harbour actually won a game.
2: Yeah, they managed to finally get it.
1: I was hoping for the down trail.
0: Yeah, well, they scraped a win over the Southland Stags and won ugly. But I know there was a lot of comment from some of their old boys over there how they weren't happy with the season. But they did have 18 debutants last year, so they promoted a lot from Clubland, and who knows, they'll pay off this year.
2: All right. Well, we've only really touched on it. There is a deep dive, though, into the 50th NPC season in the latest issue of Rugby News. Check it out now, Campbell Burns. Thanks so much for your time, mate.
0: Thank you very much, fellas.
2: Campbell Burns there out of Rugby News. Yeah, do check it out. They've gone very deep into the 50th NPC season. Who's winning it? Who have you got?
1: Listen, I think, you know, I look at the Marcos team when possibly a few of those fringe All Blacks get back, and gee, they get strong. Like, they're not taking 44 people to Aussie for the Bledisloes during the NPC or here. So, you know, I think Tava Niowo back there, Blackadder back there. Gee, that, you know, they're very good players to add to a team at NPC level. That'll really assist. Canterbury will be strong because Canterbury are always strong, and Richie will be there. But I imagine Richie's not going to be there for that long. Bay of Plenty been a great team the last few years. I think this is probably their last chance. I know there's a few guys leaving. This is probably their last chance to get it right. So I hope the Bay go well. Auckland are young. If they get it right, they can get it right. I know a few guys have been bought into the Auckland team, ex-players to coach and
2: yes,
1: mentor and do those sorts of things, which is, you know, should have happened years and years ago. But anyway, that's where we're at. So I have high hopes for some of these kids coming through. You know, Auckland are starting to try to hang on to their talent and produce them. So that's got to be a good thing for not just Auckland but also the country. And always, as always, a fan of the mighty Taniwha.
2: Yeah, the sad thing from an Auckland perspective, and I think you and I actually spoke to Batesy at the start of the season last year, and you could just see the light progressively leave his eyes throughout the season last year. And it started with that first game with Sopawanga kicking the winning penalty for Waikato.
1: Yeah, I was at that, and they were like, with 15 to go, it was game over. And then the wheels just fell off. Mate, big problems in Auckland. They don't have a training facility, which is just mind-boggling for people around the country. They don't have a field to train on. It's very hard to build.

0: team environment when you don't have a home. That's been a massive problem for Auckland Rugby for a long time, and let's hope that they can get that sorted sooner rather than later.
1: Any thoughts on NPC 8833? We've got plenty of texts to get through regarding the All Blacks, but do keep them coming through as well. It is 17 and a half minutes away from 10, Sport Nation.
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1: It is 13 and a half minutes away from 10. Sport Nation Mornings, Alex Chapman, Steve Devine will be with you through until midday. Stephen McIver in for Staff today. We'll catch up with Mac later in the show, and Millsy and Guy have you covered as always between 3 and 6. Dave Rennie fronted media yesterday for around 20 minutes, actually. Lots covered. We'll play plenty of it throughout the next couple of hours, but There were three debutants named, you see. Let's start with the positivity. Let's start with the excitement. Dave Rennie on the three men named to make their potential All Blacks debut in South Africa.
14: Yeah, it's awesome. I made those calls yesterday, which was nice. Moose and I split up the 10 phone calls we needed to make. So, it was cool. Very emotional. Samisi, he said he couldn't stop shaking. He was at his parents' place up here in Auckland and getting ready to fly back to Dunedin, where his girlfriend is, and then bust in Bacargo. So he couldn't stop shaking. So that would have been pretty awesome, getting off the phone and going and telling mum and dad. So, it was really cool. I mean, Siale was very similar, and Josh. So, I guess they're life-changing phone calls for those men. And, I've caught up with them all this morning and very excited to be here.
1: Three debutants, three players with very different skill sets who are going to offer various levels of game time to this All Blacks team. I've never asked you, how did you find out you're playing for the All Blacks?
0: I remember it as is it was yesterday.
1: Really?
0: And
1: head knocks and all.
0: Yeah, so we just played a final. We'd beaten Waikato in the MPC. It was 2002. And then we bus back, and as you imagine, we probably had close to 12,000 beers on the bus, stopped at the Rangiriri for a box as well, and then to town, and then on Sunday we jumped on a ferry and went over to Waiheke, and we had a house in a little bay over there by ourselves. And
1: so this was after the actual NPC final, not just a random game. The actual final.
0: This is the final. Yeah, so the final we played, we smoked Waikato down there and came back. On the ferry, we're still a number, not all of us, some of us, me, we were still a number ones. We go out to Waiheke for the day, and we had to set up a little marquee on the beach, so no one else on the beach, and they ran maybe a 300-meter extension lead or a number of extension leads down to the beach and plugged in a radio. And we're all just all having beers sitting underneath this little marquee. And I turned the radio on, fullback announcement at 12, and I was standing next to Daniel Braid, and Daniel Braid's name was read out, and I was just in awe. And then I heard a name, and I was like, was that me? And he looked at me and said, yeah. And I was like, oh, my God. And let me tell you, if some people will throw a bucket of water on their head to sober themselves up, that was about as sober as a moment as you could get right there and then. I'll never forget that in the history. So all the partners, all the girls were there, wives and girlfriends, and it was a real amazing little environment. There was quite a few of us named that day for the first time. We'll never, ever forget. And I even yesterday, I heard that clip from Dave Rennie. It really, almost made me emotional because it was just it's an amazing way to be named. Like it really is. I that phone call, I put myself in that situation to get that call. It's just, and I understand the trembling and I understand the shaking because that's exactly what happens.
1: That is so cool. Thoughts there from former All Black Steve Devine. We'll hear more from him, more from Dave Rennie throughout the show. It's 10 away from 10, Sport Nation.
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15: We are 5 minutes away from 10. Sport Nation Mornings, Alex Chapman, Steve Devine. We're with you through until midday. We're going to keep hearing from Dave Rennie throughout the show. Anthony's texted through saying, "Hi, Chappie and Steve, how is Artie not going on the first part of the South African tour? Not a great look. Maybe too much time playing in Japan. No break for a few seasons after the standard New Zealand season. Cheers." Dave Rennie got asked about that in a couple of different ways. We'll play that shortly after 10 o'clock. Mikey's messaged through saying, "Sorry, did I just hear Steve say Auckland don't have a training ground? Mind officially Balone. They have a training ground. They don't have an official training ground. So, like, I think they're using Gramatech's ground at the moment, which is what I keep to mean. Is that right?
16: Yeah, last season they used multiple. They had to go from field to field to field to field, like club public grounds with no dressing sheds, no changing rooms, no toilet showers. Like it really is dire.
15: For an NPC team in our biggest city.
16: In our biggest city. 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
15: Crazy. Thoughts of former All Black Steve Devine. We'll hear from Dave Rennie and Rico Ioane next.

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0: Won it back early in Brandon Austin. Won back by Spurs, smartly shifted on by Scarlett. His man is Solomon. Gets beyond his man. Scarlett was there, and so was Williams Barnett. Played just off the striker. Both of them were making that run. He's in towards Scarlett. Williams Barnett. Given away to Gray. That's a clever ball, brilliant ball in fact. Man of Solomon kept out, but Dane Scarlett will not be. Solomon. He's done brilliantly to hold on to that. Man of Solomon. Moore felt he couldn't get the shot away first time. It's a real mess, and eventually Auckland break out. Bayliss moves it on. That's excellent work from Luca Williams-Barnett. That's a good ball, and Brandon Austin with a super save to keep out Cosgrove. Auckland with their best chance of the day to score, without question.
1: Yeah, but it is interesting. I mean, the Hoffenheim one, I think those players that don't play on the 15th, they will play on the 16th. So I think then that's pretty much, I would imagine.
0: Richarlison has tucked it in. Brilliant work down the line by Matic Tell. And Spurs number 9 as his first goal of this pre-season campaign.
2: 2 past 10 on Sport Nation Mornings. Alex Chapman, Steve Devine, Brian and Matty are here as well. We're with you through until midday. Yes, Spurs getting the 2-0 win over Auckland over the weekend. Nick Sortner out of Eden Park will join us tomorrow on the show to reflect on that and also talk what's next for our national stadium. 8833 is our number if you've got any thoughts around that, any thoughts around the MPC. And obviously, after they were named yesterday, the All Black Steels has texted through. He's very disappointed that we're on, Stevie, because he's asking when Rick's back. Sorry, mate.
3: Yeah, I get used to that sort of talk, mate.
2: Never anyone's first choice.
4: No.
2: Steels, Rick is back next, I think, Tuesday, I think, is when Ricardo is back. He's on holiday at the moment after the World Cup.
4: It's a good sight. Imagining Rick lying on a beach, probably in Fiji somewhere. Speedo's on.
2: Great bit of mental imagery there for your morning at 3 past 10 on a Tuesday. Just go watch Moana. You can see him.
4: Yeah, all right.
2: We'll hear from Dave Rennie and Rico Ioane throughout the rest of the show. Hannah Porter out of New Zealand Rugby after 11 on how do they take Opiki to another level after a fantastic, fantastic campaign this year with the teams just really started to show their own identities, right? And I keep saying it, but that Blues team just had Carlos Spencer's fingerprints all over it with how they were attacking, didn't they?
4: Did you watch the final?
2: Oh, mate, just...
4: It's actually... Well, I shouldn't say it's actually. It is really good footy. Like, yeah. It is great footy to watch.

0: It's entertaining. And, you know, I heard the girls speak about that post-match, how they wanted to be entertaining and they needed it to be entertaining. And, man, they produced. Men's rugby should have a look at it and say, this is how we should play our game.
1: Oh, and the fact that, and we had Carlos Spencer on yesterday with TJ, and if you missed that, Sport Nation Mornings, wherever you get your podcast, Carlos saying the fact that they took the tap.
0: Ah,
1: just entertain me.
0: I laughed, when they took the tap. I laughed. I actually laughed out loud. I was like, go, girls. I was like, I hope that pays off for you, but, you know, well done.
1: Yeah, and the other side of that Blues style is Mutatu, right? They are combative. They want to slow down the play. They want to be physical on both sides of the ball, and that was led by Olson Baker, who had amazing running meters, but also made so many tackles and consistent, accurate, dominant tackles. And then we saw the rise of Poa. Chiefs might all be disappointed with their campaign, but they've had success in the past.
0: Mm.
1: No longer is Opiki just about showing off these big name black ferns. It's about, like we were talking about last hour with NPC, following these players through their journey when they're identified, firstly, obviously, at FPC and then into Super Rugby Opiki.
0: Well, it takes a few years, right? Like, even for male kids coming out of school, obviously very talented, it takes a few years to get them to a professional level. And, you know, we've had to watch the girls go through that process as well, which is only fair. And, gee, they've produced. That final was as good as game of rugby I've seen all year. You know, they've their skills, their techniques are just, you know, right on par, which allows for an amazing entertaining game of rugby. And if you haven't seen that final, jump on Sky and watch it. It is a great 80-minute watch.
1: Yeah, it was so, honestly, one of the best games of footy I've watched all year. It was just so entertaining. And that is the job of Opiki. Yes, it is to create black ferns, and I'm sure Hannah will say that when she joins us in about an hour. But it is also to engage audiences and bring them through the turnstiles. And the fact that we saw so many cool crowds, big crowds, particularly in Christchurch. Look, you and I are probably the last two people to give Christchurch credit. But tip of the hat to Christchurch, tip of the hat to Cantabs for turning out in droves and supporting Opiki the way that they did. The rest of the country can learn something from that.
0: Yeah, I couldn't agree more. I was down there for the Super Round weekend and the opening, and, you know, if anyone deserves a nice stadium close to town that works for everyone, then it's Christchurch, because what they've had to put up with for the last 15 years has just been horrific. And, yeah, and well done, and use it, and let it be your fortress, and well done to Christchurch on that stadium. And all I can do and you can do is put our fingers together and pray that Auckland go, you know what, that actually works. It brings the community together, and let's spend some money on doing that.
1: If you've got any thoughts around Opiki, 8833, send them through.
0: It must have a large car park so we can have these boot parties. that's my only. I'd rather have less seats and a bigger car park, just so we can have a boot party and make it old school. That's what I reckon.
1: Yep. Lynn's texted through. And Lynn, I love this text. Keith Quinn once said, women's rugby is how the game should be played. How true.
0: Yeah.
1: Absolutely it is. It's with enjoyment.
0: Yep. And it's about making entertainment. And you know what? Sometimes I feel with the girls, it's not even, you know, we may win, we may lose. It doesn't matter. Let's put on a good show, because that's what we need to put on. And even in their comments, you know, obviously they're disappointed in a final, but it was like, you know, we put on a show. And it's like, you know, good versus evil, I call it. You know, a good game of rugby versus that boring England-style play. Good versus evil, and, you know, good wins, and it's for the best of the game.
1: I thought you were meaning good versus evil, Auckland-Canterbury.
0: It was obvious. I didn't want to twist the knife, but it feels good. Well done, Carlos. You know what? I just wished all the girls would have given it the half finger. That's what I was hoping for.
1: Were you in that game?
0: Yeah, I was.
1: Just go on. Share the
0: story.
1: Well,
0: you know why he did it, right?
1: Partially, but go on.
0: Well, he'd obviously scored a try.
1: Yeah.
0: And
1: we're talking about the length of the field from Carlos Spencer, by the way, against the Crusaders.
0: So he started it through that ball that, I don't know, still to this day don't know how it didn't hit the goalpost. caught it, ran out. Gus Collins was there. Joe Rox was there. Carlos scored it in the corner. He was walking back to take the kick. It was pretty much the end of the game. And someone threw a bottle at him.
1: Oh, really?
0: And that's the finger was to the bottle, not to the crowd. It was like, which was fair. Like, he almost got nailed from a bottle. And that was Jade Stadium. So that cricket field, that was a 30 meter throw, probably. And so that's why he gave the finger, not because of you deserve it, Canterbury. It was because someone threw a bottle at him.
1: Your ABCs, anyone?
0: I'll tell this story. My first game playing down there, we were coming off at half time, and we were walking through the tunnel, and there's this little kid. He would have been about maybe 8 or so, and he spat. He spat into the tunnel onto the guys, and it didn't hit, but it was very close to hitting. And it was not like a kid spit. It was like a man's green goalie spit. And
1: yuck.
0: Oh, it was horrific. And I looked up, and obviously the parent that was with him gave him a pat on the back and said, "Well done, son." And I was just mortified. And that's, you know, some would say that's just a little bit, maybe a step too far. I would feel some people would say that.
1: I think the majority of people would say that.
0: And then yet you get a grown adult congratulated. You know, it's two very different people in this world.
1: That actually makes me feel ill.
0: Oh, it was grotty. Rank. I wanted to have a shower. Like, why are you in the shower at halftime? I was like, did you see what just happened out there?
1: Little droplets.
0: Oh, mate, it was horrific.
1: Steels is texting back through. And Steels, I was very much winding up here, mate, with what we said before. You took me wrong. I enjoy your expert opinions and your comments. Keep up the great work. Cheers. Yeah, I appreciate that, Steels. I'm looking forward to Rick being back as well, because it means I get to go and have a holiday as well. Craig's asked, are Cantab supporting Opiki, or are they supporting the new stadium? Could be both. I think it's both.
0: Yeah, I hope it's both. You know, I just, it's such a cool little walk to town. We'll walk to the stadium and walk back to town. It's so cool. It's just, you know, as horrific as Christchurch has had it in the last 15, 16 years, man, they've created a great little city with the markets on the corner and the river and walk to the stadium. Like, it is a very cool little hub down there.
1: Just accessible, right?
0: Yeah. And everything's easy, wide streets, you can walk, you can get a tram if you want. Very, very, very, very cool little city. It's just a pity it's so far south, right? She gets a bit fresh down there, for my likings.
1: Oh, well, I had three degrees in Auckland this morning. I'll tell you, Cantabs. John is a Cantab and ticks it through, saying, anyone who spits at good people like Steve, certainly not a true blue Cantabrian. That's despicable. I added the good people into that. He just said people.
0: Yeah. It was a little ringer kid too, and I was just like... And I was like, yep, I can.

0: It just ticked every box, didn't it?
1: 8833 is our number. Right, let's go back inside the All Blacks camp. 44 players were named yesterday. That's the addition of 10 from what we saw in the Nations Championship. Dave Rennie, on when they actually finalised those 44 names, though.
2: We picked 44 names before we even assembled with the 34. And then with the names have changed marginally with the odd injury and that sort of thing. But we picked it a long time ago.
1: Yeah, that's quite interesting, isn't it? Obviously, like, players get injured. But to have known, and I think that's a really good insight into how forward planning these coaches are, that they knew, as they probably should, people will say, but over a month ago, what was that? When was that first All Blacks squad name? Yeah, 6 weeks ago? Roughly. They probably knew, what, 40, 41? And went, oh, okay, it's between this player and this player.
0: Yeah.
1: We might see there's something out of this player. Oh, we're not 100% sure on this player. He might drop out. For example, Jamie Hannah made his All Blacks debut, as Campbell Burns touched on last hour.
0: Yeah, I'm sure Jamie Hannah would have been in the squad if Fabian wasn't available, because some were saying they were going to leave him behind, because why bring him back in? But they've decided to bring him back in, and you know, he's a freak of an athlete. He's your first lock pick, essentially, right? So, yeah, Jamie Hannah, he'll go back. The NPC, he'll work hard and give himself every chance for end of season tour. I mean, there's going to be injuries. He'll give himself a chance.
1: Yeah, and those fringe guys, injuries is what's going to see them come into it, right? Whether that's with the halfbacks, whether that's with Richie Maunga, we'll hear from Dave Rennie about that shortly, whether that's the loose forwards. So much chat about this loose forward mix that has been named. And the obvious one that's been left out is Duplessis Corethi. Here's Dave Rennie's explanation.
2: Yeah, look, I spoke to a handful of guys, so I'm not going to go into some massive detail, but, you know, we've, as you've seen with the guys that we used in the Nations Cup, those boys fronted well for us. Luke, Anton, Peter Larkai, Artie can all play seven. And certainly, you know, Duke's a good player and had a good season. So there's good players who have missed out, and not just him. So his job is to go away, keep working hard, be ready if an opportunity arises. I'd be surprised if we don't call someone in at some stage.
1: I think that last comment kind of says something, right? That if one of this group of Lakai, Parker, Blackadder, Jacobson, Signer, Savia, Satiti, Tupuotailoa gets injured, you think Duplessis Corethi is in and around that mix? Liawili, maybe?
0: Yeah. That'd have to be the next cabs off the ranks I at this stage. Casey, Lucas Casey, he'd also go close. I think he's maybe a year away. He'll need to have a big NPC season, I think, on the back of last year. But yeah, they've got to be there or thereabouts. And you know, sometimes that's what being an All Black is you get an injury and you take your opportunity. And you know, there's been plenty of people that have become great All Blacks because of an injury opportunity. I can't see them playing 8 games in Africa without there being an injury. That's near on impossibility. So, you know, stay fit, boys. Wait for your chance. That's all you can do.
1: Gareth texted through earlier saying, morning, fellas. What are your thoughts on the selection of Simisi Tupuotailoa? My issue is the language and intent around his inclusion. Rennie's talking him up as a point of difference. In fact, he even said we don't have a big, powerful 8. Wallace Satiti might disagree. All we've done is added yet another 6'1", 110 kilos or thereabouts, loose forward. Yawn. If we were going to take a punt on a new 8, I'd have gone for Torian Barnes, a genuinely big rig with some height and an actual point of difference to add to the flotilla of similarity-sized existing Lucys. That's from Gareth.
0: I'm sure he was one of the other ones that he said a few people got phone calls. I'm sure. I was hoping he might get a crack. But, you know, I'm sure he got a phone call to say you're not far

0: just keep rumbling, and this is why MPC is so great, right? You've got that next. Okay, we'll put it this way. If you're a young kid, right, just say you're 23, 24, you've had a reasonably good super campaign, which you know.
1: Torian Barnes 22 and had a really good campaign for Blues, now goes back to Canterbury for MPC.
0: Are you better off being a leader in your MPC province, or are you better off go away with the All Blacks and probably play one game, two games at best over the next 2 months? What's best for your development? If you know what I mean. Like, those boys that are staying behind are not necessarily missing out on a lot if they're in their provincial squads, being leader as Super Rugby players, pushing other players to be the best they can be around them. I'm still, for a few people, it's probably better off to be back in New Zealand playing NPC than sitting in a grandstand for probably... 6 of the 8 matches over the next 2 months.
1: You don't think they'd get greater experience from the knowledge side of it, the IP side of it, the learning to sit in a meeting 3 times a week and break down a super side who you, or sorry, a South African side who you don't know about, a Springbok side who are going to be completely different to anything that you've ever had to prepare for?
0: Yes, but also at the same time, sometimes –

0: So I just think for some of those boys, not all of them, some of them, it's going to be better off playing week in, week out in a hardened competition in New Zealand than it is to probably be sitting in a grandstand for a lot of that time. Training is good for you, but to learn your trade, you need to be playing footy.
1: Especially at 22, 23, 24,
0: yeah.
1: Right?
0: Yeah, 100%.
1: When you are coming off a big super campaign. Plenty more out of Dave Rennie. We'll hear more from him very shortly. It is coming up 20 minutes past 10 here on Sport Nation.
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1: Coming up to 24 minutes past 10 here on Sport Nation Mornings, Alex Chapman, Steve Devine. We're with you through until midday. We'll chat to Stephen McIver after 11. He's got your covered between

0: 12 and 3. Millsy and Guy driving you home. The notable omission on the plane, at least, is going to be Adi Sabir. The All Blacks captain is going to miss the start of this tour as he freshens up. Obviously, he was still named in the squad yesterday. And he's one of those loose forwards who we mentioned before that's going to be there. Look, he's going to start, obviously, for the All Blacks. He's the All Blacks captain. He's going to play the majority of the minutes in those three tests against the Springboks and maybe one or two of the other touring games, but he's going to miss the start of it. We've had a couple of texts through asking our thoughts on it, why it's happening. We'll discuss it a bit more in a sec. Here's Dave Rennie's explanations. He got asked a few times about it, so we'll put them together. Here it is.
1: Artie's been training and playing since January 2025. Obviously, he had that season there. He then went away with the All Blacks. He came to Kobe and then straight into the Nations Cup. So we need to find a window where we can freshen him up. This seemed the obvious time. And so, yeah, it was a pretty simple decision. Cody Taylor will be the tour captain. He's obviously now injured as well. He certainly won't play in the first couple of games, Cody, but he's got a huge amount of respect within this group. And the plan was always Cody would have only played one of those three games prior to the first test. And so we've got a variety of leaders who we think can do the job on the day. I think a tour captain will deal with a hell of a lot of media and scrutiny while we're over there. It's not just the 80 minutes on game day. So... good chance to grow others, but got a really high opinion of Cody. Boys love him and respect him, and I think he'll be valuable for us over there. It's a decision that we've made on what we think's best for him. So, you know, Artie would plug on, but I think it comes to a head at some stage, and it's such a big series. Freshening him up prior to those four tests is essential, and what we could have done was left him out of the last three and try to freshen him up that way. But it was important to us, and it was important to him to play. So we think this is a really good compromise. You know, he could have come on tour. We might have only played him in one of those games, but we felt just getting his head out of footy and getting him away a little bit, we trust him to do the work and turn up in good nick. He'll arrive 10 days before the first test, so... plenty of time, we think.
0: Put a text through on 8833. Lads, my issue with Artie not being on the plane with the team is he won't play a warm-up game in South Africa. So the All Blacks played their last test on the 18th of July against Ireland at Eden Park. Their first test against South Africa is on the 23rd of August. So 5 weeks, call it, between games for Adi Sabir. Going back to what we were talking about before, about the guys who have missed out on the All Black squad benefiting more from game time and NPC

0: say, V sitting in the stands in South Africa. What's Artie Savia and what are the All Blacks going to benefit more from by Artie Savia not playing the first 3 weeks and waiting until the first game?
1: Don't think for a second that Artie Savia is on holiday, lying on a beach in Fiji somewhere, drinking beers, doing absolutely nothing, right? So a freshen up is to get away from the game. You're not at training every day. You're not talking to everyone about rugby. The freshen up is he'd still be in the gym. He'll still be doing some Ks. He'll still be keeping fit. He's just not in that environment. He's just getting it's a mental space more than a physical space. I mean, his body, he's been working hard. Anyone who knows that they go to Japan, you train hard up there and you train long. So his body's probably in as good a shape it's ever been, and he just needs that mental freshness to get away, freshen up the mind more so than the body, Friday. And I think it's a great call. He can come back and play. He can come back and give you 60 of the best minutes you've ever seen with a fresh mind against the Africans up there. And, you know, 10 days prior at altitude, the first test, you know, he should be fine, well-conditioned. He should be fine to go the distance. He's an athlete. He just keeps going. But it's the mind. It's the mind you got to freshen up.
0: Dave Rennie kind of touched on it at the end. They could have not played him in the Nations Championship, but that would have meant the captain, because they had to formally name the captain at the start of that Nations Championship, who the captain was going to be under Dave Rennie. Your new captain, and I would say, if not your best player, one of your three best players, missing tests against France and Ireland, as opposed to he will be missing games against the Stormers, Sharks, and the Bulls. So it's, yeah, what's the great, the lesser of two evils, I suppose, in that situation?
1: Yeah, and like I said before, they've had a pretty good tracker on him while he's been in Japan, right? So he's got his, the good thing about Japan up there, right, there's not lots and lots of rugby, but there's lots and lots of training. So he would have got his body in a really nice position, although he would have been in camp mentally for a long time. It's just that mental fresh up that they're talking about. And listen, it was either during this little window now, or it was the end of season two, or maybe he didn't go away for the three, possibly four, well, four games at the end of the season where they would have tried to freshen up before a massive campaign.

0: while the Aussies are in town or something like that as well. You know, just let him have small window breaks. His body is it'll be sharp. He just needs to maintain that stuff for a couple of weeks and then come back in for a big 10 days prior. That's all he needs.
1: Yeah, and he's going to play, if not all of, the majority of those 240 minutes against the Springboks, and it's going to be, this isn't new, it's going to be so physical and so brutal. And look, I could have seen a world, and this was before the All Blacks squad got named yesterday, I kind of thought, I wonder if Artie's going to, or how much Artie's actually going to play before those three tests, because I could have seen a world where one of those three South African teams gets told, go and break the All Blacks captain higher ups.
0: Listen, they will all be trying to break anyone they can get their hands on. Those first three matches is the aim of those tours. You try and break them, and then we'd have to deal with them for the rest of the campaign. Like, it's going to happen, you know. And when the Lions come down here, it's just, you know, try and break them. Try and break as many of them as you can, and just soften them up for what might happen later in the series. Like, that's the beauty of this type of rugby. And, you know, we haven't seen it for a long time. We see it every 12 years with the Lions. It's brutal. And it's midweek, and your big stars are not out there, and your big stars are playing teams that have got some big players in it. Like, it's that midweek team is up for it. Like, particularly when there's one that's the Lions game between the first and the second test, at Ellis Park. The starting 22 won't be included in that team. None of them. So 23. So it's essentially the midweek team, and that'll be a massive game against the Lions, who will have some Springbok players in it.
1: Yeah, 3 days after the first test and 4 days before the second.
0: Yeah.
1: Like, literally smack bang in the middle.
0: That team will get split. Like, that first test team will be named, and then the rest will play, get themselves into a team, and there will be two squads for that week. That's a tough week.
1: Yeah. Such is the contrasting views on this. So one texter has texted through on 8833, and flick your thoughts through, keen to hear them. As sabbatical in any other employment is used for rest, travel, study, etc. Artie's had two sabbatical breaks in Japan, and now he needs to be rested. Then 30 seconds later, JJ messaged, Artie having a rest 1,000% makes sense. If we want the best from him, he obviously needs a few extra weeks away from the game and with his family. Leadership's a skill and quality that we need to grow in this team. This is that opportunity. People are worried about not being on the plane. There are three planes going. He'll get there, he'll be better, and he'll have a clear head more so than ever. Yeah, he just needs that time away. Imagine not really having time off since March 2025.
0: There's another one there from Mike as well. How many of us get to have a mental refresher from our jobs? Well, when you're a professional athlete, your job is essentially to get your mind and your body in the best possible state for a game of rugby on Saturday. That is your job as a professional athlete, and you can't do that unless you get away from it sometimes. And it's not about having a job. It's about having your mind and body in the best possible state you can before a game of rugby. And to do that, sometimes you've got to take a bit of a step away, not from the training and not from the gym and not from getting strong and being fit, but just to freshen
1: switch
0: the mind
1: off.
0: And it's a fine line between being an athlete, between at your peak or just being an athlete, right? There's changes that go through. You can't be at your absolute best fitness wise for a whole year. You just can't do it. The fitness goes ups and downs and waves, and you've got to try and time it as best you can.
1: Yeah, another person texted through saying he's been playing rugby since early 2025. He'll benefit from the break. Yeah, it's going to be massive, and I think those are the opportunities that other texts are messaged through before, saying for leadership perspectives. So Cody Taylor is going to be the tour captain. Dave Rennie kind of chuckled at this yesterday. The irony of that is Cody Taylor's injured, but that off-field stuff, that you are the All Blacks captain, the pressure of that, the public-facing side of that, that's now Cody Taylor's job for the first couple of weeks until Artie Savia comes back. Yeah. And

0: in a way, it's almost, look, would Cody Taylor like to have been playing footy? Probably. Would Dave Rennie and the selectors like him to be playing footy? Potentially. How much was he actually going to be playing those first couple of games? Maybe coming off the bench for one of them. But for him to just have to, or get to now, focus on that off-field side of it, being that, let's say, that public-facing side of it, that Artie Savia would have had to worry about before even playing a second of footy, I think they've handled this really, really well.
1: Yeah. Well, we're going to have a new All-Black captain, right? So the big question for me is who's the next cab off the rank? Well, that first game, right? There's no Cody Taylor and there's no Artie Savia.
0: Yeah. I think we're about to know who this is because of this answer here from Dave Rennie. Have a listen to this. Dave, you've named Josh Jacom at a time when Bowden's not getting any game time. How do you see both of those fitting in on this tour?
2: Well, Bowden will start against the Stormers. There you go. There's a little leg up. So, I've said it before, but Bowden's really impressed me. He's training superbly. His contribution has been excellent, very professional. He's been incredibly supportive of Ruben. You know, and it's tough for him because, you know, he's probably trained well enough to get an opportunity, but we just felt that Ruben needed time in the seats, and he's done a really good job there. So Bowden will get his opportunity against the Stormers, and

0: have captained. I look at maybe someone like Patrick, who's captained the Blues. Okay. I look at Luke Jacobson.
1: Mm-hmm. Jacobson's going to be starting open side, though, isn't he? Don't you want to be... Yeah, he's in danger of being one of those go out and bash him and break him sort of guys.
0: So Jacobson, for me, is not going to be someone... That first game against the Stormers is not... It's going to be a combination of the starting team and the midweek team, which they already know in their head, right? You can't just... You just can't. I don't think they're going to split the two up straight away. So they're going to have to have some experience for that first game, right? It's not going to be just the B team straight off the bat. So that experience is going to have some leaders in it. And for me, I know they know Jacobson is a leader. I know Paddy's a leader. So I think it's probably going to be Bodie. You take the reins and lead the team, but I'm not sure he'll end up as captain.
1: I see what you're saying. So, like, you're in charge, sort of.
0: You're running the team around the field. You're putting us in the right positions and taking charge of us on the field. But I'm not sure he's going to be captain. Maybe, but I don't think so. I know they know Jacobson is a leader, and he is. He's a great leader, and you know, it's a big part of why the Chiefs have been who they've been for the last few years. And mm-hmm. Paddy, I know Paddy's a leader. When he talks, stuff gets done. And they'll look for one of those people for the midweek game. For that first game against the Stormers.
1: Yeah, Ethan de Groot would be another option as well. Paddy's someone, and I don't think you should ever wrap someone in cotton wool, but I think Paddy, in a way, is similar to Ethan Blackadder, that they're going to have to be very considered with their game time. And I know, similar to under Robertson, under Rennie, they love Paddy in that 19 role coming off the bench and just hitting 18, 20, 22 minutes of impact.
0: Yep. And that's the beauty of this, right? So you can, if you know you're only getting that 20, 30 minutes in the back end of a game from Paddy, then maybe you can throw him in as a leadership for one of those earlier games because everyone's going to need a little bit of game time and that's a great role for Paddy. Yeah. But there are leaders, Anton Leonard Brown, you know, another leader. So I think there's a real difference between who they see as a captain for leadership and who they see as leading someone around the field as a number 10.
1: Yeah, that's a very good point. 20 minutes away from 11 here on Sport Nation. Keep your texts coming through, 8833. We've got plenty of them to read, but do add to that plethora of messages. 20 away from 11, Sport Nation.
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4: 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What a historic moment, Callum. Welcome in.
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6: 11:15, Sport Nation Mornings. Alex Chapman, Steve Devine, with you through until midday. It's been a lot of talk around these first fives, mainly around Josh Jacomb, Beauden Barrett. Obviously, Dave Rennie has said that Beauden Barrett will play in that first match against the Stormers on August the 8th. Jeeps, we're not far away next Friday, isn't it?
7: Mm.
6: Not far away from that. But then, obviously, as there has been for the last probably year, there's the speculation and consideration around Richie Maunga and whether he will be included at some stage. Dave Rennie was asked about that yesterday.
8: Oh, there's a chance. He'll play for Canterbury this weekend, and then once he's done that, if we had an injury at 10, then he's an option to come in.
6: It's the bluntest I've heard of him say that. If we have an injury at 10, then we'll consider him coming in. It's almost like they've said, let's wait for that to happen, then we'll get the ball rolling on it. And honestly, I know that people will fire up about this regardless. Cards on the table. I think they should just be picking him, to be honest. I understand why they're not. But if he's back in New Zealand, if he's recommitted to New Zealand rugby, I think you should just be picking him, to be honest.
7: Yeah, for me, I think it's a way that they can maintain their control with who leaves. So if you take a sabbatical, if you agree to the New Zealand Rugby Union and they agree with it, your sabbatical, you say, this is when I'm going and this is when I'll come back and I could be selected, fine. But if you say, I'm leaving, and they have no control over it, then you have to follow the process.
6: But it's not like he's parachuting back in just for 2026. Like, he's recommitted to New Zealand rugby until the end of next year.
7: Yeah, just for the 1 year. Listen, I see it. I understand it. It's a rules. Rules are there for a reason. It seems silly that you're probably going to use them. Although I also feel like it's been relaxed with Ruben Love's form. And how we're playing. For me, a big part of what's happened this year is it goes to Geordie Barrett. He went to the UK. He learned how they do things up there, and he's brought it back. He's brought it back to the Hurricanes, and they've done very, very, very, very well. Ruben Love's probably benefited from Cameron getting injured for the Hurricanes because he was probably going to play a lot of 10. They were a bit lost. We put Ruben Love in there. He's just grown in arms and legs and got his chance and has really taken it under a structure that he really understands. And now, look, the All Blacks are trying to play it. So Ruben Love's probably first cab off the rank, even with Moana in there, because does Moana really understand? Has Moana had a season to get his head around how they're running these second man plays? I'm not so sure that's how they play

0: Japan. I'm just not so sure. I know what they're doing up in the Northern Hemisphere is a little bit different. So, and the same reason as well that Rico Ioane is back in, because he has spent time at centre up there learning, defending, attacking this sort of different style that we've seen from the All Blacks. You know, this. You know, we put 15 people to one side of the field, start them on the left, sweep them around with second man plays to the right and make numbers on the outside. You know, it's easy to do a set piece. It's very difficult to get organised in the heat of the battle around broken phases, you know. And Geordie's very good at it. I imagine Rico's going to be very good at it. And I just think we may see a pairing at some stage of Geordie and Rico to give it a crack, because they've both learnt that skill of how it's done in Munster over the last couple of years.
1: Well, it's funny you say that. So Rico Ioane was named yesterday in this 44-man squad as an outside back.
0: Yeah, well, he played a lot of wing up there.
1: Yeah,
0: the wingers have a very different role in the Northern Hemisphere style, where they're doing a lot of this sweeping movement around. They start on the left and end up out on the right, and it's about work rate. So you know, it's something he's been learning from a very good team up there in Leinster. They do it very, very well. So it's going to be interesting. Geordie came back. I don't think anyone will disagree. Geordie has come back a better player because of his time in the UK. And maybe this is exactly what Rico's needed as well. He is a tremendous athlete. He's always been that. But he has learned some pretty hardy skills in the last 6-8 months.
1: Here's Dave Rennie talking about it. Dave, I noticed Rico was named as an outside back. Is that say you see him as a winger?
2: Yes, but obviously his versatility is handy. Played both positions in Ireland this year, and even Ngarawa can play 13, 14, 15. So I think having versatility on a tour like this is important.
1: Rico Ioane has a couple of really good games, because you'd expect he'll be one of those ones that are, if not starting, then in that match day 23 for the first couple of tour games at least. Could he make his way into being that 23 in the match day 23 as wing centre cover?
0: Oh, yeah, absolutely. So for me, so Quinn Tupai, and we've got Geordie in the centres, right? So you're going to need some cover on the bench that can play either centre and winger, and Rico does that. Anton Leonard-Brown covers 12 or 13, not so much the outside back, but then you've got McKenzie at fullback who can come into 10 if there's a 10 cover. And so, you know, having options. But Rico, absolutely. I mean, Rico, he understands possibly what they're doing better than Anton Leonard-Brown, who's been in Japan. So he's a real chance of coming back in and nabbing that 23 jumper at worst.
1: Yeah, we'll hear from Rico Ioane at some stage as well. It is coming up 9 minutes away from 11, Sport Nation.
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1: 5 minutes away from 11 on Sport Nation Mornings. After 11, we'll chat to the boss of Women's Rugby for New Zealand Rugby, Hannah Porter. We were hoping to have a yarn with Lewis Clairbert. If you are just catching up on that news, Lou won gold, New Zealand's first gold at the Glasgow Commonwealth Games, defending his 200 metres in the butterfly after a sub-30 final 50. He was fourth at the turn, 150 turn, and then ended up winning. We were hoping to have a chat with him. He's said it's too late over there now. He's still got a full program. That was his first event. And so he's got to go to bed, got to focus on that. We will get Lewis Clairbert on the station, if not on the show, on the station at some stage over the next couple of days. Keep text coming through on 8833. Someone's asked who's going to be Tonya Harding in the Richie Mwonga situation. Have to wait and find out on that, won't we? 4 minutes from 11, Sport Nation.
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17: 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Breaking news, bold takes, and the voices that matter. 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

0: she do that? Atlanta Lolo here, low body position, extends the arm and draws first blood in the grand final. That's a strong defense. Sarah Jones! Pure intent.
1: Sarah Jones will be saying thank me later, because she has been epic for this team so far. Brought the physicality and everything she's done on defense in her carries at the breakdown. That wasn't an easy try to make.
0: They pop it out the back to Lokotui. No, it's back to Bayfield setting up the ball. They're driving closer and closer. They depend on it. It's an advantage. The ball looks like it is down. Time off. We're going to take a look.
2: Okay. Try yes or no, please.
3: Yes, wasn't that incredible? A dramatic 28-21 victory for the Blues over Matsu. A match-winning, a championship-winning try in the 80th minute to make it three in a row for the Blues. We'll chat with Hannah Porter, the head of high-performance women's rugby from New Zealand Rugby, in around about 8 minutes' time. So if you've got any questions for Hannah around Super Rugby, Opiki, or the women's game, 8833. We have so many texts. I think Mike was asking earlier, why so much chat about rugby? Well, we had an All Black squad named yesterday. I think it's pretty important to talk about. And it's also July, believe it or not, and that's when we normally talk about rugby. 8833, do keep your texts coming through, because as I say, there are lots of them. I love the selection of Josh Jacob, says Chris. Played very good for the All Blacks 15 last year. A very good player on the way up. And it keeps mountains away from the team longer. Don't know what you mean by that last line, Chris. Maybe Moonga with the old autocorrect. Having Rico starting on the wing creates an ideal opportunity for a 6-2 split on the bench, says Barry from Christchurch. Yeah, that's the opportunity there. And part of that as well is Leroy Carter. And we'll hear from Dave Rennie about that very shortly. But how they now use Leroy Carter and Rico Ioane, similar to what they might have done with Lester Fanga'anuku if he had been fit, creates another narrative in this.
4: Yeah, I think I certainly think Leroy Carter might end up at nine at some stage. Well, definitely as a cover for nine, and that allows options on the bench as well, having multiple specialists. Well, not specialists, but people that can cover. But, I mean, it's a big ask today in the modern game for a nine to go 80.
3: Yeah, very rarely does it happen, does it?
4: Oh, it's there's a lot of movement, and there's a lot of running for a nine to go 80 minutes. You don't often see it, even at super level. Like it'll be a big ask,
3: particularly in Africa, Alice Park,
4: altitude.
3: Thin air.
4: Yeah, I mean once you're acclimatized to it, which you know can take 10 days or so, it's meant to be easy. I've never been there for. At altitude for 10 days, so I don't really know. But, you know, when you're flying just prior, it definitely knocks you around.
3: So you'd fly in how late when you were flying?
4: So they say that you either do it within 48 hours,
3: yep,
4: and it doesn't have as big as an impact on you, or you've got to be there for 2 weeks, essentially, for you to adjust to it. So we'd always, even if we, like our first game, we would end up down at Cape Town or Durban and then fly back up top Joburg or Pretoria to play like on the Friday, go up Friday, play Saturday type thing, or go up Thursday, late Thursday and play Saturday. So that was the theories behind that. So but I think they start off in Cape Town, Durban, and then go to the top, Ellis Park for a couple.
3: Cape Town, Durban, Pretoria for the third game against the Bulls, and then Ellis Park for the first test against

0: against the Springboks on the 23rd of August, then the Lions on the 26th, then they go down to Cape Town for the second test, round things out in Johannesburg before obviously going to the States for the fourth test in Baltimore. So just the three halfbacks named. We have a former All Blacks halfback here, so we'll chat about that now. Cam Rogard, Cortez Lasma, Kyle Preston. Dave Rennie asked why just the three halfbacks and if Leroy Carter will be an option.
1: He may well cover that role. If we wanted to go 6-2 split, having someone who can play nine and play wing, gives us a bit more versatility. Obviously, Noah Hotham's the obvious choice as the fourth halfback, and if we were to get an injury, then we'd bring in a replacement. But Cam's had a lot of footy. We're keen to get a lot more rugby into the other two boys, and so they'll share a big chunk of the load in the first 3 weeks.
0: So again, mentioned the breadcrumbs last hour. Rennie dropping another breadcrumb there. Cam Rogard's played a lot of footy lately. Obviously pivotal to that Hurricane Super Rugby run. Played the majority of games. He's started all the All Blacks tests so far and played big minutes.
2: Mm-hmm.
0: We thought Kyle Preston was going to be the bench halfback potentially for that Nations Championship because that was the role that he had with the Crusaders. That's why he was so pivotal with their run in Super. Last time I got the chances throughout the Nations Championship, you're a former All Blacks halfback, so now we have the great opportunity to have this conversation. Ratma, Preston, how do they fit into this All Blacks team for this tour?
2: Well, based on that, I'd say they'd be both playing a fair bit of footy at the start of the tour, not so much towards the end. I think Rogard's the pick. The thing with the specialists, I thought they'd only take three halfbacks, right? For me, the thing with the halfback position, it's different to a hooker, where the hooker you need your line-out combinations to be right. So that's just time, right? So if there's an injury at halfback, like, yes, there's combinations. Yes, there's stuff you need to know, but not as much as just being able to find and hit your 10 when you need to find and hit your 10. So if someone gets broken, then you can have someone on a plane. They can be there in 2 days and be all sorted into learning. So, yeah, I thought they might only take three. You know, it gives a real good opportunity for Ratama and Preston to get some game time.
0: Mm-hmm.
2: and test themselves at this level. I you know, Rogard probably won't play, and he'll play that Saturday match before the first test, and then I imagine he'll play the test unless injured.
0: Because there were a couple of texters that messaged through earlier asking about why no Raihana, for example, with that combination with Preston, and you got the McKenzie combination with Ratama. So you don't think that's as important, a 19 combination of the familiarity around it. You can get that together in a couple of days.
2: Yeah, well, it's nice. It's nice to have some game time, but you know, with the All Blacks, you're not always going to have that game time, and particularly that it's midweek games. You do get a chance. I think Rivers Raihana was probably pretty close with Josh Jacob. I'm not surprised they went with Jacob first, but I think he's played the better footy over the last probably 2 years, more consistent. But I'm a big fan of Rivers Raihana. I think he's a great footballer, and I do think he'll be an All Black at some stage. But probably maybe next year, post maybe Bodie retiring post World Cup, Mwanga will be gone, maybe McKenzie gone as well. So I mean, I definitely feel Rivers Raihana will be an All Black at some stage. He's a great talent. He's a big boy. He's learning his trade to lead a team around the field, and I think he's got his chances, not maybe just yet, but certainly we're going to lose a few in the next few years, so he'll get a chance.
0: Well, even McKenzie's contracted until the end of 29, but you'd expect he'll do another sabbatical, yeah, probably at some stage.
2: And he's got a sabbatical clause in there, right?
0: Correct.
2: So World Cup, I think he'll go probably straight to Japan and have that 8 months there. There's going to be a Rivers Raihana will be an All Black if he hangs around. I have no doubt about that. Mm. He's a great footy player.
0: Well, and Jakin was the name that was, I found it actually quite peculiar that in the last 20-ish hours that there's been questions around why Jakin, because Jakin's name was being mentioned as a potential All Black instead of Beauden Barrett for the Nations Championship. And now, yeah, it seems a lot of people have just been like, why is he here?
2: He's a great footy player. He's a great footy player and certainly deserves an opportunity. Back to nines. Like, we're blessed in this country right now for nines.

0: Like there's you could pick any of the Super Rugby nines, any of them, and then on top of that you can add in the young boy from Otago, Dylan Pledger, who's unfortunately did an ACL at the start of this year, but I hear he's not far off. Our nine stocks in this country, I've got no qualms with an injury at nine, and we take Hotham, we take Christie, we take, you know, Fakatava. I've got no qualms with nines at the moment. There is just, feels like there's hundreds of them.
1: Yeah, the difference though between Roygaard and everyone else though, right? It's just, enormous.
0: His constant speed to ruck, his ability to, he's a big boy, but he's repeated speed efforts. Like he is at the ruck quickly. Ball's gone. He is also on the inside running the fat man's track for support play.
1: Yep.
0: He's a fit boy, and he's got a big motor on him. And I think in rugby that's something that goes a long way. Like I know they look at their locks to have big motors that can just be everywhere. And Roygaard blows my mind. He's a Richie McCaw type athlete, where he is, his ability to repeat high end speed bursts time and time and time again is right up there.
1: It's high praise. All right, let's change tack a little bit. Super Rugby Opaki went to another level this season, bigger crowds, engaging styles of play, and a step forward for how the women's game is being run and viewed in this country. So what are the reflections? What's the next step? And are the coaches being listened to with their recommendations? Joining us now out of New Zealand Rugby is the head of women's high performance, Hannah Porter. How are you, mate?
2: Very well. How are you guys?
1: We're great, thank you. You've had a couple of days to digest it all now. How would you reflect on the Opaki season?
2: Yeah, look, really pleased with how it's gone. I think it's been a step up from previous seasons we've had, and so special to get down to Christchurch and have a really close tight foot match down in Christchurch in the new stadium. So overall, really pleased.
1: The big one I noticed, the big area, was there are now these clear identities with these teams, right? You know what you're going to get when you tune in. You get that thrilling style of play that the Blues have, and then there's almost the antithesis of it with Matatu, physical grinding. You're a former player, Hannah. You've been team manager, you've been campaign manager with the Black Ferns. Where have you seen those biggest improvements that you mentioned before?
2: Yeah, it's interesting, right? You got the team from the South, which is certainly more that traditional grinded out rugby, and the team from up North, which is a little bit more flair. But I think there's been a real shift in one skill set, the ability to hold ball for longer periods of time. In the women's game, naturally, there's less kicking, so teams do have to be able to play for longer periods. And then second to that is just the physicality that some of these teams are bringing, which I think is actually the biggest shift from last season. I think the ability for those teams to be together for longer, so we made a shift from last year, which was to they were in campaign from Thursday to Sunday, and now they're in campaign for the entire competition. So little shifts within kind of the model are certainly allowing those teams to have more time together, and I think you're seeing that on the field.
0: And for me, firstly, that game of rugby, regardless of result, because I always get pipped for that, was one of the better games of rugby I've seen in the last couple of years, to be fair. You know, way and beyond what the men's final was in terms of an entertaining match. Do you get ratings? Like, how it rated compared to other games around? Because it was just such a great game of footy.
2: Yeah, I don't believe we've got the full ratings for that game in just yet, but across the competition, our ratings have gone up. And obviously, what you would have seen is more people in the grounds watching the games and bums on seats, which is really pleasing. Total engagements has gone up, so all the metrics are going up, and I think that's credit to the product that people are putting out in the field.
1: Yeah, there's clearly the demand for it, right? It's the old adage of build it and they will come. What, therefore, worked overall, do you think? Why do you think we're seeing this greater engagement, both TV, in attendance, and I assume as well social media has been a big factor in that?
2: Yeah, I think there's a couple of reasons. One, I think the rugby game is getting better. Two, the clubs are now in their fourth year of this competition. Everyone was trying to find their feet in the first couple of years as to kind of where it sat and the resource that needed to go into it. But this year we shifted the competition model, so it's set in the middle of the year outside of Super Rugby Pacific. And that aligned with the global calendar, but also to allow that competition to have its own window and to have its own fans turn up and actually to be broadcast at prime time, which certainly has helped those metrics that we just spoke about go up.
0: We have the, for the first time ever soon, the Lions, the women's Lions team will be down here. It just, I don't know, I keep thinking back to the rugby world, the Women's Rugby World Cup here where the girls played, you know, that running rugby, that style of rugby and beat a very, very good English team that mauled and scrums. I just, you know, are we looking forward to, is part of the way the girls are playing is because we need to play that entertaining stuff, but also we know when the Lions come down here that that's our best chance?
2: It's been a bit dry from Whitney, our new Black Ferns head coach, in regards to what the Black Ferns style of play is. All of our Black Ferns coach have been really active in that Super Rugby Opaki space in regards to visiting each of the clubs and having those conversations. So it's definitely filtering down from a what style of play I think the Black Ferns are best suited to play when they come up against those tough international games. But how exciting for the first ever Lions tour to be in New Zealand. I know the group is pretty focused on getting what they need to get done this year, but with an eye into next year and not only the three test matches, but we'll also be having two midweek games, which is awesome, we'll be able to get it around the country, take it to kind of up on Whanganui in the north and Christchurch in the south and a few places in between. So I know the group is really looking forward to that. The Lions are well organised and have put a whole lot of money into that campaign, so we'll come down and expect to be successful down here, and I know now our group's certainly lining up to make sure that they're not. So I'm super excited about the Lions. They do have a few test matches in between now and then, which I know they're looking forward to going north and actually getting a crack at England at Twickenham in September. So that will be a really big focus for that Black Ferns group.
1: From an Opaki perspective, Hannah, and Hannah Porter from New Zealand Rugby with us here on Sport Nation, the questions now, I suppose, turn to the opportunities. And as you say, we saw the introduction of centralisation this season. I'm sure, like you, there's been amazing feedback around all of that, which we have had from this end. That was the progressive step for 2026. I'll give you a bit of time to think about this question, but the question is, where are the next opportunities? But firstly, here's a clip from, we spoke to Blair Baxter, the Master 2 coach, last week and asked him that same question.
3: There's always curiosity around what it would look like playing against Australia or the Fijiana side. You only get one chance a year and it's only one team that gets to do that. Whether there's an appetite to do a crossover, sort of the top two teams play their top two teams. So just an extra couple of weeks would be appreciated rather than like an extra couple of months. Laura Bayfield put it really nicely earlier in the week. She's like, we've just sprinted a marathon. Like, you couldn't do it every week, but we could go for another few.
1: What's our next step here, Hannah? How do we grow Opaki?
2: Yep, Blair's pretty on to it there.
1: He's coming for your job, mate.
2: To say what the full models, well, a couple of years he can jump in there. Always the intention to grow it out, and we talk to Rugby Australia at the moment. We're talking to them weekly about what 2027 will look like and what 2028 will look like. Some of the suggestions that Blair made, certainly you might see in 2027. But we've always had the intention that we want to grow this competition into a bigger window and provide more games. There is just a little bit of a balancing act from a performance point of view. It'd be really interesting to see what happens this weekend with the Blues and the Waratahs, to see how that game plays out, and also just balancing the cost perspective of a full crossover round with Aussie. But certainly the intention, and I think we've said it from the start, is the final, that's what we'd like to see the final model look like.

0: as to how quickly we can get there. We are working as fast as we can on that, but are really aligned with Rugby Australia in regards to the timelines and how we can roll that out.
1: How do you think that game will play out this weekend, the Blues playing the Waratahs, the girls' match? I mean, if it's an absolute hiding, then the chances of that progressing further is probably not quite the right time, right?
0: Yeah, there's a couple of ways that we can we are looking at it. So we might not be ready to step into that full crossover. We still certainly acknowledge that these teams would like to play more rugby. So could that be something in the preseason, which looks like a kind of crossover between the two groups as we progress it into a full crossover model? So we are talking about a lot of different options. What I would love to see is a super tight match between the Blues and the Waratahs. But I'm not quite sure where that's going to land. The Waratahs didn't start particularly strongly, but much like the Blues, actually, they've had a really similar season to the Blues in regards to a little bit of a slow start, but certainly finishing strong.
2: The on-field product as well, it was, as I say, sensational. People loved it. There's obviously, though, clear steps that we can take with that. We had Carlos Spencer on yesterday, obviously Blues assistant coach. I just want to play this clip quickly because I think this is also maybe a progressive step we can make.
3: The fitness and the conditioning side still needs to be stepped up a bit, and that'll come down to more time, TJ. We just don't have a lot of time with them. So to build on that conditioning part in a pre-season where you only sort of get 3 weeks is tough. Because you've got so much other stuff to worry about as well, alongside the conditioning. So I think the conditioning part needs a big improvement to be made there, I think, overall. But like I said, you just need time to be able to do that. We need that in the women's space right now. And, you know, if we want to, you know, be honest and be able to compete with the likes of England, where I just think, you know, they're probably a couple of steps ahead of us at the moment. You know, we've got to have that base and that competition for our girls to be able to, you know, compete at that level, you know, with those Northern Hemisphere sides. So, yep, we definitely need that, TJ, but we're slowly getting there. But once again, it's just that time factor that, you know, we don't have a lot of time with these girls at the moment.
2: Time is so precious, Hannah, and I think Maya Joseph is doing her PhD playing Super Rugby Opa game, being one of the best players in the competition. How do we give these players and these teams more time together, because they've still got so many of them lives away from footy?
0: Yeah, and again, certainly the intention. But I think I know we all jump to a full-time model, and that's the best thing to potentially grow rugby players. I'm not quite sure about that. I think in the women's game, we've got some awesome leaders. We've got some, as you just mentioned, Maya, doing a PhD, which actually, when she fronts up to the team and has a different skill set than what we do in the men's game, which is typically we have, you know, if you're going to be full-time, you're full-time since you leave school, and that other side of your life is a little bit harder to go in unison with rugby. So there's a balance there. I certainly don't disagree with Carlos's statements around time in the campaign, and I think we're slowly getting there from a model perspective in regards to allowing players to be supported and trained across the 12 months of the year. So that's, again, that was a shift for this year. So by the time they turn up next year, they would have kind of had 16 months under that model. And I think you'll find when they turn up for pre-season, they're all going to be in pretty good shape. And the time to then focus on team-related and game plan, and how they want to play the game, that will all fall into place. But it's still a young model, I think. We've still got quite a high turnover within Super Rugby Opa. I think that will start to even itself out as well, so we won't have a whole lot of new players come into the competition each year. But yeah, I think just an evolution of where the game's going.
1: And I think the most important thing, and the thing I think you're absolutely nailing, is the entertainment factor that the girls provide. And I'm sure, you know, going forward, as long as they continue to make it entertaining, as long as they continue to be characters off the field and just show people who they are and how they carry themselves on. You know, I'm starting to feel the women's game is better to watch than the men's game, and it's a credit to all of you girls for making it that and making it entertainment, and as long as it is that, it's going to go

0: places and continue to go places.
1: Seems to have dropped off there. It's Hannah Porter there, the head of women's high performance at New Zealand Rugby. Appreciate her time. Opeki was just, as I say, unbelievable this season. It was so much fun. It was really entertaining. It was really engaging. And as you say, Stevie, just they showed their personalities and they showed their identities, how they want to play as individuals and how they want to play as teams.
0: Yeah, and it's refreshing, right? It's yeah, I really enjoyed it. And, you know, sometimes I wish the men could just take the handbrake off a little bit and stop being so boring and so dry and so cliche, I think is probably the right word, and just and be themselves. And yeah. I think the men can really look at the women's game and say, hey, if we want to grow our game, which they need to do, then this is maybe some of the things we need to do as well.
1: If you've got any thoughts around that, 8833, Daniel said, morning team, great Opeki final. Congratulations to the Blues. But one more round, one more win, Poa in the final. No one would have beaten them with the role they were on. Next year, it's the year of the Poa. 26 and a half minutes past 11 on Sport Nation. We'll catch up with McIver next.
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4: 11 on Sport Nation Mornings. Alex Chapman, Steve Devine, we're with you for another half hour or so. No staff today, he's unwell, which means it's the big show. Stephen McIver.
5: I thought you were going to say more sickness comes into the studio.
4: I want to do that to you, Matt. How are you?
5: I'm all right, actually. It's cold. It was cold out there today.
4: It was 3 degrees when I walked to work this morning.
5: My car had frost on the windscreen for the first time.
4: Jeepers. Yeah, the one you get for free?
6: It was fresh getting up going to the gym this morning, for sure.
5: Oh, here we go.
4: Some of us hustled this morning.
5: As I looked at myself and thought, I could still be Mr. November again.
4: You know the last time I came in here? April.
5: Did you do one of those firefighter calories? Yeah. Neck minute, out comes the photo.
4: What, you seen the size of those arms?
5: Mate, you should see the rig, man.
4: What I wouldn't care.
5: Tell you what.
6: That's a long time ago.
4: That's a lie.
6: It's been a hell of an off season.
5: It's a long time ago,
4: and you're about to go to Africa.
6: They sent Artie out for a few weeks to give him a mental rest. I've given myself a good rest.
5: Can I ask a question? Because that's a question I want to ask after, and you probably already talked about it at large. Do you agree with letting the skipper sit out? What is it? 3 matches.
4: Yep.
5: Do you agree with that?
4: Stevie's stronger on it than I am.
6: Yeah, I agree. You got to freshen athletes up, right?
5: Huh. He's the captain of the All Blacks.
6: He's coming from a non-athlete.
5: No. That's a bullshit card to play.
4: When else would he have rested, Mac? When else should he have rested?
5: Does he need a rest?
4: Well, he hasn't had time off since the start of last year.
5: Yeah, but he's a professional athlete. They have to manage their own. They have to manage their schedules, right?
6: And this is the management of that schedule.
5: Yeah, but he's the captain. It's the only point I'm making. I know it's a moot point, but he's the captain, right?
4: When would there have been the opportunity, though? If you look at the rugby calendar in the last 18 months.
5: When did they fly?
4: Friday, I believe.
5: Did they play last week? No.
4: Nope.
5: They're playing this week? No.
4: No.
5: There's 2 weeks?
4: So they only need 2 weeks off.
6: And he gets two more.
4: Yeah.
6: So he's 2 weeks. He gets two more weeks off.
4: He has 4 weeks off. And as Steve made the really good point.
5: Is that before they play?
6: Yep.
5: So then fine. Play him. Yes.
4: But he wouldn't have played anyway. That's the thing.
5: Okay. No, that's fair. If you're not going to play him because they're playing, what, 4 provinces, 4 tests. Are they going
4: three then one? Games, then the first All Blacks test.
5: Yeah, okay.
4: Yeah. So he might have got 20 minutes off the bench in the last game. And the other point, which we were talking about earlier, you're right, the listeners are hot on this, and it's a divisive topic, and I think rightly so. But who's to say you're not a fringe professional rugby player? As fringe Springbok, and you get the call from Rassie saying, I'll give you a nudge later this year if you keep the All Blacks captain out of the Springboks test somehow.
5: Oh, wow.
4: Which is a very underhanded, cynical way of looking at it.
6: Let's put it this way.
5: Yep.
6: It's the same theory, but Rassie doesn't give the phone call, but every single team that I prepared for, where I was playing Richie McCaw, every single game and every single team who was preparing to play Richie McCaw was, if you get him, you get him. And you take him out. If he's not on the field, we're more chance of winning this
4: game.
6: You're
4: not saying break his league or anything.
6: If you see him, you target him. And he took the heat every single weekend.
5: Did he play every game?
6: Who?
5: Richie.
6: Oh, he played a lot of rugby over 16 years.
5: Would he have taken a rest?
4: He had time off.
6: Yeah. But this is a bit of a different window, this one. Like this tour hasn't never happened for Richie. So it's a bit of a unique window of having a, what is it, 6 week tour? Like
5: it's a lot of test footy in a short time, and right? A lot of footy in a short time.
6: Yeah, to fit someone in who needs a break, I think it's a great way of doing of keeping our best player.
4: Hmm.
6: He's probably our best player.
4: Hmm.
5: I don't know.
6: On par.
4: Well, and if you think about it as well, so they have those 4 tests against South Africa, 4 tests in 4 weeks, essentially, which includes going to the US. Then they come home, and 2 weeks later, after a week off, they play Australia for 2 tests.
5: Yep.
4: And then 3 weeks after that final test against Australia, they go to the UK.
5: Well, I won't ask the question then.
4: No, I think it's a fair question to pose. I think it's very fair because people have really strong thoughts on it.
5: What's the general feeling?
4: I'd say it's split 50-50.
5: Yeah. I think I struggle when you look at the other code, right? And, you know, you play because you're being paid to play.
6: Is that football? Sorry, which one?
5: Yeah, you mean league, you know, which is just as brutal. And they have 27 weekends, and these guys play. How many tests are they going to play this year?
4: The Kiwis or the All Blacks?
5: The All Blacks.
6: 14, I think. 14 tests.
5: I don't think there's a right or a wrong in this one.
6: It's a different window, right? Rugby league, yes, it's a tough competition for 27 weeks, and then you do your finals. Then you get your break, right?
5: So unless you're playing this
6: competition, Artie has done January in Japan. He's come in for All Black campaign. He's about to do another All Black campaign. Then he goes end of season tour for an All Black campaign, and then is expected to play Super Rugby in January. So if you can get 2 weeks out. You get 2 weeks out.
5: He's getting 4 weeks.
6: He's getting 4 weeks. Last two weeks, but everyone got two.
5: I think that's probably what is giving you the division. But he's getting 4 weeks before the tour even starts.
4: Yeah, but
5: and that's
4: it's
5: a month off to refresh the body, and he's in a position
6: he won't be refreshing the body. It's just a straight mind. He'll still be training. He will still 100% be training.
5: Yes, but
4: not going to be. What did you say? On a beach drinking beers.
6: He'll be in the gym. He'll be in the gym every day.
5: But that's because he's a pro. But that's what you would expect from
6: absolutely. To give this a bit of a refresh, I reckon it's
5: 4 weeks. We'll agree to disagree on this one. That's fine. And
6: we quite often do.
5: Oh yeah, but that's okay. But you can't play on an athlete card. I just have an opinion, man. Come on. And I don't have a rig like yours, and I'm jealous.
4: Anyway, what's on your show between 12 and 3, man?
5: Oh, I don't know. I'm not interested anymore after talking to him. we are going to talk a bit of footy, pose some questions. Maybe that one comes back up again.

0: Good footy. It's entertaining footy. But, you know, if we're going to, we're not going to compete against these bigger teams, the French, the South Africans, the English, by trying to play their style. We're trying to play that high tempo, and we're actually trying to attack space, which is what I like about it. But I'm talking even like journalist-wise and opportunities to get the players and those sorts of things. Have you seen an improvement from?
1: Well, I don't deal with that anymore, right? So all I know is that from people I talk to, it's always still hard, right? It's always still hard, am I correct, to get players, or has it changed at somewhat? Because really, it's not about the coach when it comes to this. It's about the minders. Their media team will always be the one that say, if I'm right, because I know this happened with the Kiwis, the coach will say, this is how it's going to roll. And then they'll work their plan from there.
2: Look, I've only had good experiences with the All Blacks this year. Since Dave Rennie came in,
1: okay,
2: and from both their communication,
1: so you got everybody you wanted.
2: On every week, where we have asked for someone out of the All Blacks, we have got at least two members of the team.
1: But have you got the ones that you wanted?
2: Because
1: for me, so for me, that's a massive improvement. Because normally they'll give you someone that you don't want, or they'll give you, you know, a
2: fringe player or a bench player or a non-play member.
1: Because the thing for me is, people want to tell us, they want to hear the stories, but they still want to hear the stars, right?
2: Yeah.
1: They just want to hear the stars. It's hard to tell stories if you're not getting the stars.
0: See, for me, I see growth in a team that it's across all areas. The team is not just the 15 people on the field, right,
2: no,
0: at any time. It's the marketing. It's the media. It's the whole thing has got to be in unison for there to be a good environment.
2: And that comes from the top, to be honest. And that's credit to Dave Rennie on all of that, who's a wonderful communicator. What else is on your show?
1: Okay, got to talk to a bloke I haven't spoken to before. Aiden, don't know his last name, to be fair. Liam Lawson, sitting ninth in the championship, right? That's massive for any Kiwi. Ninth, surpassed Pierre Gasly. What's the next month look? They've got a month off. What's going on there? What else are we going to talk about? Oh, Brad Walter, PNG, Perth, the recruitment and the Rugby League World Cup, and take everybody's calls if they want to talk about stuff. So, yeah, that's good.
2: 0800 150 811 is the call number. 8833 is the text number. Max with you from 12 to 3. Millsy and Guy, 3 till 6. It is 20 minutes away from midday. We'll hear from Rico Ioane next.
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7: Yeah, we are with you for another 10, 15 minutes or so. Stephen McIver covering for staff between 12 and 3. Millsy and Guy after that. Text through on 8833 and do keep them coming through, please. Ken saying, I heard an interview with Kevin Putt, who's joining Mac after midday, and another rugby coach, and both have said that without doubt, Rico Ioane must play 13 in the tests. Otherwise, we will get ripped apart in Africa. Dave Rennie got asked about that yesterday. So too did Rico Ioane. Here's his answer. Reeks, welcome back.
8: Thank you.
7: Talk us through the hair, first of all.
8: Honestly, I think if you would have seen me during that Irish week, it was looking a bit rogue, so let's go by the one colour, so thought I'd change it up a bit, yeah.
7: What did you learn from your time overseas that you want to bring back into this group? How different is Rico Ioane now to when before you left?
8: I think I just speaking with Scratch before, you know, just got a refreshing look at some different rugby. I was playing different rugby. I felt like I was playing good rugby. So, it was something new and refreshing that was over there. It wasn't so much as what I learned, but just how I felt and, bit of growing up over there to do, living by myself in Ireland. But, I've just come back really refreshed and really excited to go and give my best foot and best efforts for this team. Training's always going to be quite similar, but in terms of games and the opponents we're playing, you know, I was only ever used to playing either down in Christchurch against the Crusaders or the Hurricanes or the Chiefs or the like, and you know, we'd only sort of travel that far and then we'd go over to Aussie, whereas over there, you know, you're traveling around a bit, you're in France, you're in England, you're in Spain playing finals, and I just felt like the level and the different atmospheres that I was part of made it such so exciting and something real new. So for me, it was like my first year playing professional rugby because it was something so different to me, different than what I was used to. But yeah.
7: Dave mentioned he sees you as a wing. Yeah. First and foremost, how are you feeling about that?
8: Look, wherever I can help out, like guys, I spent a lot of time on the wing, and even more recently over overseas, I was playing a bit there. Look, I'm comfortable with wherever. I think, as I said, I'm had a refresh look about me and refresh feel about me. So wherever it is the team needs me, I'll be there.
7: Steve Devine, thoughts on Rico Ioane's comments there? I thought he seemed very self-assured.
9: Well, I think that's probably the best I've heard him talk to the media ever. So well done there. I like everyone who's gone, like Geordie and the other boys that have gone to the UK,